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14: I'm meteorologist Ashley Smith on 97.1 The Fan. Overnight shower chances do continue, but it should lighten up. Lows fall down into the low 60s. And on Memorial Day, an isolated chance for showers or storms, but most of the day will be dry with a high of 78. I'm meteorologist Ashley Smith on 97.1 The Fan.
15: We were talking about the Spurs and Thunder game, and I'll tell you right now, follow me on Twitter, X, at Mike Wickett with two T's, to see what I'm talking about. If the Thunder get blown out by San Antonio, Amazon Prime is going to need more of these shots of Mitch Johnson to keep the audience. Some well-endowed women in low-cut shirts sitting basically like on Mitch Johnson, the head coach of the Spurs, on his shoulder when he takes a drink of water. Like, it's something, man. It is something. At Mike Wickett, two T's on Twitter, X. Would love to have you here on a Sunday fun day. Let's rank some stuff. Art, can we get some, ranking music where we take five things, whatever it is, could be sports, could be non-sports, and we rank it. My friend Alex told me once, he said, Mike, you have an uncanny ability to be able to rank things. I said, thank you very much. And so with that, we're going to let, this was a mistake last time, but we're going to do it again. Our board operator, Art Martinez, is going to lead us off with his ranking today. What's your top five today?
16: All right. Here we go. Lakers top five of all time.
15: Lakers top five of all time.
16: You think LeBron is in there?
15: No, he's not a top five Laker. All right. But he's still really, really good.
16: All right. Here we go. Number five, the logo. Jerry West. Mr. Clutch is the literal silhouette of the NBA logo.
15: Can't hate that.
16: And the cornerstone of the Lakers organization.
15: It's fine. I can't hate on that. That's fine.
16: Number four, Shaquille O'Neal. Shaq brought the most dominant physical force the NBA had ever seen.
15: Shaq?
16: In LA in 1996.
15: Shaq is a top five Laker of all time. Boy, yeah. there's not a lot of space left in these top three.
16: All right.
15: Okay.
16: Number three, and it was my privilege to witness him play during the 80s, Kareem Abdul-Jabbar.
15: Okay. All right.
16: Kareem anchored the Lakers for 14 seasons, bringing his unstoppable skyhook to Los Angeles. Like, nobody could block that skyhook.
15: No.
16: Nobody.
15: No.
16: Okay. Nobody could block
15: it. There's three names left and two spaces. Where are you going with your top two Lakers of all time?
16: Number two, Magic Johnson. And it was another privilege just to watch him play during the 80s. As the orchestrator of the Showtime era in the 1980s, Magic revolutionized the point guard position.
15: Okay.
16: Revolutionized.
15: Okay.
16: Number one. It's not LeBron.
15: It's not LeBron James. LeBron. I understand.
16: Kobe Bryant, often referred to as the ultimate Laker, the Black Mamba, spent his entire 20-year career with one franchise.
15: I'm all right with this.
16: The Lakers.
15: I'm okay with this.
16: Those are the top five.
15: No Wilt Chamberlain there, huh?
16: Nah.
15: Not now.
16: Nah. Before my time, you know, before my, and then I never got
15: you
16: to see him.
15: Did you see Jerry West?
16: He's the logo.
15: What?
16: He's the logo.
15: All right. I mean, I know.
16: I saw Wilt in the Arnold Schwarzenegger movies. You know, the Conan movies.
15: Yeah.
16: Yeah. He was great in that, but I never got to see him.
15: Okay. I'm just saying, like, Wilt Chamberlain, I know he's more known as in Philly, but still, like, he won a title with the, like, anyway. Okay. All right.
16: Yeah.
15: And I don't like the argument, well, I never saw Wilt. Well, I don't think you sat down and listened to Jerry West on the radio either, but I digress. Will Dalton, our producer, what are you ranking today? Did we lose Will?
17: No, here I am. Here I am.
15: Oh, there we are. Okay. What are you ranking today?
17: So when I think about Memorial Day or 4th of July, I think about cookouts, right?
15: Okay,
17: you went to some cookouts today.
15: Yeah, I did. So I had some. My buddy Alex made some pulled pork. I put it on two cheeseburgers. Yeah.
17: So I'm going to rank the top five cookout food. That's what I'm going to do.
15: Okay, this could get spicy. Yeah. Let's go.
17: It probably will. Figuratively and literally, it might get spicy. Start with number five. That's chips. Just chips.
15: Chips in a cookout. Listen. I'm a big fan of chips. I'm a chip connoisseur. But
17: yeah,
15: I feel like this is taking up a lot of real estate in your rankings to put chips. That's one less meat.
17: But it, I have a lot of meat in this list.
15: I bet.
17: But you got to have chips to add a little crunch. Good for the side. You can throw it on a burger, mash it down, add a little crunch to that. So okay. It's a staple for me. Chips is five. Number four is where I go barbecue. Pulled pork.
15: Nice.
17: That's where we do that.
15: Add that today. Best barbecue in the world is in Kansas City. You're right about that.
17: It is. It's a great sign. You know, it's just, I love barbecue.
15: Okay.
17: Number three, though, is where I go barbecue chicken.
15: Okay. All right.
17: Barbecue chicken. Yeah. The smokier, the better, okay. In my opinion.
15: That's what you can call a defensive back who gets worked by a wide receiver.
17: That's what I'm saying. So number two is what a lot of people have is the signature cookout item, but I have to put it number two on my list, and that's just the burger, the cheeseburger.
15: It's generic. It's fine. You know? It's safe.
17: It's very safe. Generic. Yeah. You know? It's cheese, fine. It's good mustard, move. Ketchup. I don't, and put the chips on there to give it the crunch.
15: You can do that.
17: I don't need it to be extravagant. But number one, I don't eat them very often. I only eat them at cookouts because they supposedly take years off your life. It's the hot dog, man.
15: Hot dog.
17: It's the hot dog. Yeah. Hot dog. Just give me some mustard. I don't need slaw and chill. Just put some mustard on it. I might put a little hot sauce on it, too, to give it a kick.
15: Hot dog.
17: Number one. Yeah.
15: By the way, my ultimate hot dog is mustard, onion, down one side a slice of bacon, down the other side a pickle slice, and then top it with cheese.
17: Oh,
15: it's good. A lot. You can put chili on there, too. I'm from Detroit. Coney dogs are big in Detroit. All right, not a bad ranking. I actually did something along the grilling line as well. We don't tell each other what we're going to be ranking, but...
17: We do not.
15: You said you're ranking the top five foods on the grill in honor of Memorial Day, the top five grilling holidays. There are five. I know you're thinking in your head, where are we going? Number five, an underrated grilling holiday, number five. And a lot of the country can't do it, but we try anyway. Christmas. Go throw a steak on the grill on Christmas morning.
17: Wow.
15: Or in Christmas afternoon. And here in the Midwest, we're in, it's 22 degrees outside. Does not matter. Christmas is a damn good grilling holiday.
16: Totally. We could do it totally in Southern California. Absolutely.
15: You guys can grill year-round. Shut up, Art. Now, those of us here in Iowa can't do that. Number four. The fourth best grilling holiday, Thanksgiving. Because I'm going to include those that deep fry their turkey and nearly light their house on fire. Also, it is a valuable grilling holiday if you have like six Thanksgivings to go to and you don't want turkey again. Or if you're like the last stop, everyone comes over, you're like, we're not going to have turkey because everyone's had turkey on the way in. We're going to grill. Thanksgiving, number four. Number three, Labor Day. It would be higher, and as great as Labor Day is, and I love Labor Day, that whole weekend, the extra day off, it signifies the end of summer, because you know what's coming. Fall is great here in the Midwest. I know, Art, in Southern California, you guys don't have seasons, but fall is coming, and that's great, but you know what's on the way. The 5 months of death, of cold, frigid, can't go outside, death that is the winter here in the Midwest. But Labor Day is still pretty damn good. It's still warm. It's still good. Number two, 4th of July, America, middle of the summer. You're celebrating with friends. I'm getting more into fireworks with my kids. I was never a fireworks guy, but my kids are into fireworks. I'd probably let them stay up late enough to see real fireworks and not the little ones that dad lights off in the street this year. So you couple the fireworks with the grilling, with the people, with the party. And America, 4th of July, the second best grilling holiday. But this weekend is number one. Memorial Day is the number one grilling weekend or the grilling holiday of the year because it kicks off summer. This is it right here. we know we've got 3 good months in Iowa of weather, okay? And it's usually too hot anyway, so we bitch about that too. People in the Midwest, never happy. We either complain about the cold or we complain about the heat. But today, my neighbor grilled way too much food, but man, oh man, was it good. We had ribs, we had burgers, we had pulled pork, and there's going to be more of this tomorrow. Memorial Day, the number one grilling holiday of the calendar year. That was fun, guys. Well done. Well done. I might have some questions about your top 5 Lakers of all time, Art, but you're the guy in Southern California. Straight ahead, we'll keep you updated on Spurs and Thunder. I have a question for you about LeBron James and Aaron Rodgers and maybe James Harden that we're going to fire up. But straight ahead, we are going to hear from the New York Knicks. And a lot of love for a dude who's just turning a lot of heads. If you didn't know the name Jalen Brunson, you definitely do now. We're talking Knicks basketball. Coming up on the other side, Mike Wickett, along with Will Dalton, Art Martinez, Westwood One Sports.
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15: Well, here on a Sunday fun day night, thanks for hanging with us. I'm Mike Wickett. Phone number, as always, 310-840-4910, 310-840-4910. You can jump in. Got an update for you from San Antonio. The Spurs up 35-28. It was another one of those where Thunder had to survive, was like 23-8 at one point in this one. Another hot start by the Spurs, and San Antonio is giving it to them right now. They're making things very difficult on the inside. A lot of quick hands. Shai Gilgeous-Alexander not able to find guys. And again, the Spurs up 35-28 with 6:19 to go in the second quarter. The winner here will get the New York Knicks in the NBA Finals. And I know what you're going to say. The Eastern Conference Finals, not over. Yeah, it is. Don't we all know that? Like, we all know this thing is over. The Cavaliers quit. And it sucks to say that, no matter what Donovan Mitchell is going to tell you, the Cavaliers quit. They are overwhelmed. They're tired. Whatever reason, I don't think these are excuses. I think these are reasons. To say that they don't have fresh legs, to say that they're tired, to say that they never recovered from the Detroit series is fair. Like, that's okay to say. It's not like they finished off Detroit in four and then all of a sudden they're just still tired or have what, you know what I mean? Like, this is a basketball team that is obviously out of gas, going up against a team that is well rested, going up against a team that is, I mean, Mike Brown's doing a hell of a job as the head coach, out coaching Kenny Atkinson. It's not even close. And Brown knows that this team, even though they're up 3-0, and I know they're at home right now and they're watching San Antonio and Oklahoma City, they got to stay in this moment.
26: Going through this process, one of the things that I'm trying really hard to do and trying really hard to make sure our team does from the top down is to stay present. And what I mean by that is we don't want to get ahead of ourselves because, you know, as soon as we start getting ahead of ourselves, that's when disaster always occurs, it seems. And so for us, start with me making sure, you know, everybody in the organization on down understands it's about the next game, and really it's about the next possession. And I try to block out everything else as best I can and not think about what ifs, because that will, I know for me, it will distract me 100% at this time of the year.
15: Will, can you do some research for me? How many teams have ever come back from down 0-3 in the history of the NBA playoffs? You know that number offhand?
17: I don't think anybody's ever done that.
15: Zero. It is absolutely zero. No one's ever done it. And if you're watching this series, It's not going to start with the Cleveland Cavaliers. New York is outplaying them. And despite the ridiculous analytics comment that we played for you last hour, and maybe I'll play it again from Kenny Atkinson, they're getting smoked. You know, you can love your analytics, and I

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0: Sports, what you got?
1: Hello, first time caller, long time listener. I just want to say if I could add one player, I'd take my Cleveland Guardians to take Tarik Skubal, just because I don't really like Detroit.
0: Cleveland people hate Detroit and vice versa, right? Like, that's real.
1: Yeah. I mean, we just swept them four-game series. But, like, if I get Tarik Skubal on top of their rotation there with Messick and Ivy and Williams, that'd be nice.
0: Okay. He's got a couple of mentions. Thanks for the call, Theo. So he wouldn't take Wemby on the Cavs because I'm assuming Theo, the Cleveland guy, is a Cavs fan. He'd rather bring Skubal to the Guardians. God, I love sports fans, man. We're the cheesiest, man. We're the greasiest. We're the sleaziest. We're the grimiest. Like, what? I mean, okay. I mean, would you consider, you know, on your list, Roadhouse, Yankee fan? I mean, would that be number two? Or what about Connor McDavid joining the Carolina Hurricanes?
2: Connor McDavid would be up there. I mean, the Canes are already a Stanley Cup favorite, but if you get Connor McDavid, we're talking. Separates everything.
0: I think he would. He would shift the balance of the league. And we see that sometimes. And obviously this would be one of those things too. The reason I thought about this was like trying to gauge Wemby's value. Like he might be the most valuable North American professional athlete in the four majors right now for his age and everything else I'm figuring in when I watch him. He has the unfair factor. Sometimes you watch Victor Wembanyama play three or four times a game, you'll say, damn, that's just like unfair. There's no way you can stop that. That must have been what they said about Wilt when they first saw Wilt. I wasn't around, but I bet it was stuff like that. Bo Jackson stuff. Unfair. And I see that with Wemby. I don't say that about other players in the NBA. I don't say that about SGA. And he's a legend. He doesn't make the game unfair. Wemby does. And you can find other athletes, not a lot ever, that made the game unfair. Like Steph Curry. He extended the geometry of basketball. He himself, okay, pushed back the three-point line just overall in the sport at every level. Go to a high school game. You see dudes taking threes a foot behind the line. Steph Curry created his own three-point line. He changed the dynamics of the game. You had to go further out on the floor to defend him, which opens a ton of stuff up. And look what the Warriors were doing. Wide open shots, backdoor cuts. Like it was a fun offense because Steph extends the geometry, makes the court bigger. That type of stuff. And I see that with Wemby just physically. It looks like I'm getting my ass kicked by my brother in our Nerf hoop attached onto our bedroom door. And I'm just getting dunked on. Like, there's no chance. Like, Nerf hoops. I see that with Wemby. 310-840-4910. Get in on this. I'm Johnny Ballgame. We'll be right back. Download the Westwood One Sports app.
3: 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The Knicks have a 3-0 stranglehold on the Cavs and are just one game away from the NBA Finals. For the first time this century, Westwood One Sports.
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0: classic, two teams absolutely worthy of winning the series. When I'm watching a series and I don't really have a lot invested in it, I know it's a good series when I feel sorry for the team that lost. Like, damn it, you did everything. Everything the winning team did. The ball just didn't bounce your way. You back-rimmed it. Patrick Ewing driving down the lane in 95, back-rimmed that layup. Sorry, Knicks fans. But yeah, I think that's what this series is going to give us. Why wouldn't it? Why wouldn't it? OKC has to find a way to win game five. Who knows? I don't think Jalen Williams is playing. So, okay, they'll play better, you'd think, at home. But, dude, Wemby, Harper, this Spurs team, they just keep coming. They just keep shot-making. Really good. And Wemby does three or four unfair things a game where you just, there's no possible way you can defend it to the point where it's, yeah, it's kind of unfair. That's why he's, for me, the next person on the NBA evolution chart to the right of LeBron James. LeBron was to the right of Shaq, you know? But started with probably George Mikan, went to Russell, Wilt, the evolution chart, Wemby. 310-840-9410. I'm Johnny Bolga. Let's get to Dallas. Tony in Big D. Damn, Dallas, you guys represent. Tony, where do you want to talk about? Wemby, go for it.
1: Hey, Johnny, but thanks for taking my call. Love to listen to you on Sundays. And I've got to give your producer, give him a shout out, man. One of my favorite lines out of that movie is when the band leader says, "The name is Dalton." I just had to do that one time. I'm sorry.
2: Yeah, I love that part.
0: Nobody ever wins a fight.
1: Got to take it outside. Anyway, so don't not remember that. Never start anything inside. But I'm with you on what you're saying on the Western Conference. I think that is the series of the playoffs. I'd love to dream about what the Mavericks would look like if they kept Brunson and had the team they have now. I think when the Mavericks let Brunson go, I think they let go of at that time a very underrated leader. And I think he's showing, you know, his leadership up in New York. So I'm not ready to sleep on the Knicks at all if they finish off Cleveland, with especially the quality of ball we're seeing in the West. These two teams are going to beat up on each other. They're going to be a little tired, a little sore, maybe a little more sore than the Knicks. It might be a better final than a lot of people are thinking. So I'm looking forward to the NBA Finals. I'm looking forward to the NHL Finals. I'm shocked to see Vegas up 3-0 right now. Yeah, I mean, I'm excited for the Finals. And you know, you mentioned NASCAR and what a great job they did today. I am a United States Marine Corps veteran. And I've always said, there is no greater camaraderie, not even close to what we have in the military. And I need to take that opinion back a little bit. What I've seen today and this week out of NASCAR, all three series, and even out of IndyCar racing, but especially out of NASCAR, that camaraderie is blood thick, and they really did a fantastic job, man. Thanks for taking my call.
0: Great call, Tony. Again, we got the best calls on Westwood One. Thank you for your service. Hopefully you have some time to reflect tomorrow and Memorial Day and pay your respects to those who paid the ultimate sacrifice dying in the line of duty. Well said, Tony in Dallas, 310-840-4910. If I asked Roadhouse I want a report card. I want to letter grade the NBA playoffs. From an A+ to an F-. What have you seen right now? And you know what? I'll throw the NHL in too. But the thing is, what the hell does Roadhouse know? I want to know what you know too. 310-840-4910. Letter grade. I love you, Rhodey. Letter grade the NBA playoffs. Letter grade the NHL playoffs. Let's do a little report card. I'm Johnny Ballgame. This is Westwood One Sports Night. 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
3: New York, it's your time. The Knicks have a 3-0 stranglehold on the Cavs and are just one game away from the NBA Finals. For the first time this century, Westwood One Sports.
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6: I'm meteorologist Ashley Smith on 97.1 The Fan. Overnight shower chances do continue, but it should lighten up. Lows fall down into the low 60s. And on Memorial Day, an isolated chance for showers or storms, but most of the day will be dry with a high of 78. I'm meteorologist Ashley Smith on 97.1 The Fan.
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8: Let's get to the great state of Washington. We got Shay on the line in Washington. Shay, what's going on, man? Welcome to Westwood One Sports Tonight. What you got, dude?
9: Going on, Johnny? Good to be able to get through. Listen to you talk about basketball earlier. And the greatest American-born player, and you guys, I didn't know if you heard after I called, but Anthony Edwards or Devin Booker?
8: Good point. I'd probably go Ant. Okay, is right. Ant better than Brunson?
9: I think so.
8: Okay.
9: But, yeah, you know,
8: I'll listen to that.
9: And talking about the East, the Eastern Conference, Detroit was, a couple years ahead of where they should have been. Get number one, and they were crap for years. They got to the first round last year. They're doing their progression. They got, next round this year. So that'll help out a little bit. But there's doesn't matter who wins out of the East. OKC and San Antonio are just a different beast.
8: Now, I would take it you're not a Knick lover. You're not a Knick hater. You're just a guy who comes home after work and watches the NBA like millions of other people, I'm included. So you're not convinced from what you've seen out of the Knicks the last month that it's going to be a competitive, entertaining back and forth finals?
9: No. I mean, the Knicks, if they get lucky, it'll go six. I just don't see them beating San Antonio or OKC. No, I mean, I don't give them a chance at all. You know, they've done
8: yeah,
9: well.
8: Yeah, one of those, like, yeah.
9: They're going through the East. You know, and this year, it is what it is. But, I mean,
8: yeah, like I'm not blaming the Knicks for the opponents. Yeah, good call.
9: No,
8: go for it. Finish. Sorry,
9: right.
8: man.
9: But, you know, but like when they, you know, run into the depth of OKC, or I mean, Wemby's just, I mean, unbelievable. This kid is outrageously generational talent. Mm. You haven't seen anything like this, you know, and you're seeing with this series defense again as well, too, with OKC and San Antonio. You don't really see a lot of defense in the last few years lately in the NBA. And
8: when you do, when you, yeah, when you do though, Shea, you see titles won, right? I mean, the great defensive teams, yeah, those are the ones that end up winning titles. And I think OKC and San Antonio, and to the Knicks, give them their credit too. But I think you're seeing good defensive, and that's for the NBA, but you're seeing good defensive ball. I'm with you on that. I got to ask you this though. Who wins? Yeah. It's a best of three now. San Antonio, OKC, who comes out of the West?
9: I still think OKC comes out, but I mean, I'm rooting for San Antonio just because I'm a Sonics fan, and I will refuse to root for OKC.
8: It's tough, huh? You're still not over it. 15, 16 years, and yeah, it's tough, man. I'm with you there, bud.
9: It's tough, but the fact of what they've built in OKC and what just the depth they have, this team, if they get past San Antonio, I mean, who's going to stop them? They could dynasty for sure. You know, good ball. It's good ball, and it's all the way around. But with, like I said, with the East, Tatum was hurt. Detroit's a couple years ahead, but they're building something. You know, they'll be better, but still, OKC, San Antonio, who else? I mean, Denver's on the downturn.
8: Denver's got to figure. Yep. And
9: even out of the West, you got a few couple teams, and then it's all the same. So, you know, I just want to call. Love the show. Wanted to say, you know, want to say Anthony Edwards. Well, I was thinking best American born. And
8: that's probably the one I'm missing. Thank you for the call, Shay, in Washington State. Yeah, I mean, it's funny that you have to. You have to think about it. Usually, you know, when we, you know, not that it matters. I don't give a rip where they're from. I want good basketball. I don't care. But the best four or five players in this league right now were not born in America. This is what it is. But Brunson is outstanding. And like I said, he didn't come up with the AAU because he stayed in college and he learned how to play basketball. He learned what worked. He's not a guy who just shows up, gets off the bus, and jumps out of the gym. No, he's a ball player. And I think that's why they love him so much in New York. That town knows good basketball. They've seen it. That's why Jalen Brunson's moving towards like legendary status. I don't even think the Knicks have to win the finals. Get there. A Knicks fan, damn it, you bet. I mean, you're going to be happy to be there. When you're gone for that long, it's just, you can't help it. It's the emotions of being a sports fan. When you go that long, like I'll say Viking fan, when you ever get to the Super Bowl again, dude, you're going to be happy to be there. It won't be the worst thing in the world if you lose, in my opinion. Because it's been so long since you've been there, and there still are, believe it or not, people living that remember watching the Vikings in Super Bowls. No, but I'm just saying, when there's that gap. But Shea wasn't convinced. Like, are you convinced with what the Knicks have done that it's going to be a series in the finals? Whether it's OKC or San Antonio, the Knicks can play. I mean, is there ever going to be a point in that series where you think, damn, the Knicks are going to win it all? That's what you have to ask yourself. That's what I do. You know, like when I'm watching a series, I really do think like, okay, they can they win this series? A lot of times they'll win a game. Like you said, like Shea was saying, the Knicks will find a way to squeak out two games fine. Brunson will take over one. Oklahoma City won't be able to shoot in another, whatever the case, and they'll win their two. But never would you ever think at any point in the series that the Knicks will win. And I'm not stating that. I don't know. I kind of like what I'm seeing with the Knicks, but I also want to say I agree. Roadhouse, all these other people, they played the Hawks. They played Philly when they were out. I mean, like, didn't have any gas left in that tank. And then, hey, Cleveland's a nice team. They were the 4 seed in the East. That's a nice team. Okay. But, I mean, if the 4 seed is the biggest draw, I mean, think the Knicks played what? The Hawks were the 6. The Sixers were the 7. And the Cavs were the 4. I mean, add those up. And that's probably, in that respect, the easiest path maybe a team has taken. I don't remember a team. I mean, there haven't been a lot of 7 seeds that beat 2s. And in those years, there haven't been a lot of 4 seeds that beat 1s. And that's what happened with the Knicks this year. And it's not their fault, but the 1 and the 2 seed lost in round 1 and 2. So, I mean, yeah, Cleveland's a, you know, like I said, they're a nice team. But that, so, I like what the Knicks are doing. I like the ball they're playing, and I watch them, and I think, yeah. Because 2 weeks ago, last week, I was thinking, no, the Knicks have no chance in the finals. Are you still thinking that? 310-840-4910. Because the one thing, and my biggest takeaway in the NBA playoffs, I have one takeaway that's gonna be, and that's next on Westwood One Sports Night.
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0: defend. It's not so much the player. It's kind of how they play. It's the system. Although they do have really good players, too. That's why they toy around with the regular season. And I didn't put enough stock into the fact that, yeah, San Antonio was, what, 4-1 against them? That's real. But I just hate taking a bite out of the NBA regular season and lying that it tastes good. Because it typically doesn't. In those games, I guarantee you Dylan Harper wasn't at the level he's at now. And Castle, I don't know either. Those guys are getting better every week. And it's not. Wemby is almost, Wemby makes the game unfair. How many athletes do you say that about? Well, how good is he? Well, he makes the game unfair. Go watch Billy Madison play dodgeball against third graders. He's 22. And speaking of happy, learned how to putt. We'll do Sandler all morning. Speaking of that, Johnny Ballgame, 310-840-4910. All day. Roadhouse Dalton. Spurs, Thunder. Where are you going?
1: I got Spurs in seven. I had Spurs in seven before the series started, and it's unfolded exactly how I thought it would. I thought Thunder would get game three like they did, and I thought the Spurs would win tonight. So I still got it in seven.
0: Yep. I think this definitely goes seven, and I see this like, you know, pick your poison on the classic game seven, where you knew these were the best two teams in the league. I go back to like that Sacramento Kings, LA Lakers, Shaq Kobe series for so many reasons. You know, that Shaq Kobe series against Portland that went seven games in 2000. Like a lot of those just 98, the Bulls and the Pacers, that Reggie Miller team that was really good. Larry Bird coaching. That was a great story. And that's why we fell in love with the NBA. Michael going against a team from Indiana, coached by Larry Bird, with Reggie Miller, one of like two or three guys that gave Michael more fits than anybody. Probably say John Starks, Reggie Miller, what, maybe Mitch Richmond? I mean, outside of The Last Dance, Drexler. If you actually look at the numbers, Drexler had a pretty good run against Jordan. But, yeah, I mean, Michael's the best. Nobody, I mean, but a couple guys played him tough. But yeah, some of the, I see that with OKC in San Antonio, Roadhouse. I think it's, this is what the NBA's built on, man. You know, these type of series. Get in on this, 310-840-4910. Johnny Ballgame. It's Westwood One Sports, guys. 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
2: Remember Deshaun Watson? He's been on IR the last 19 months. And now, the front runner to be the Browns starter. But Shedeur Sanders and Dylan Gabriel are coming for the job. As always, the quarterback carousel in Cleveland is one to watch. Westwood One Sports.
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0: But the storyline I came up with that I think would be the juiciest outside of my team going, and again, I don't think it'll happen, but it would be the Pittsburgh Steelers against the Green Bay Packers. And it would be Aaron Rodgers and Mike McCarthy. It would be Aaron Rodgers' last game. He's already stated this is his final year. And it'd be Green Bay, Jordan Love, obviously LaFleur, and everything that comes with Title Town being back in that situation. What's stopping them is McCarthy and Rodgers. It's a, like, remember when John Elway played against Dan Reeves with the Dirty Birds? The Super Bowl sucked. We should have got the Vikings that year. But that was a storyline. This one would be better because it's McCarthy and Rodgers now with the Steelers and the Packers. It won't happen. But again, you know, look who went to the Super Bowl last year. If you have a storyline that you think is way better than that, I would love to hear it. 310-840-4910. In the meantime, let's get back to the NBA playoffs. Knicks, Western Conference Finals. Are you now convinced San Antonio wins this thing, or is it OKC? Let's get to Israel. Israel in Atlanta. Israel, what's going on, man? Welcome to Westwood One Sports Night. What do you have for us, Israel?
1: Oh, Johnny Ballgame, man, thank you so much. You've been killing it all night. I've been listening to you, my brother. I've started following you, but I hate to disagree with you on your Jalen Brunson take, and hear me out, okay? Yeah. Jalen Brown led the Boston Celtics to the Eastern Conference Finals when Jalen Tatum was still in college. He's proven it over and over. And Anthony Edwards has led Minnesota to back-to-back conference finals, so until Jalen Brunson, no matter how much I love that young brother, leads them to the finals, I can't put them in that on that level, my brother. That's all.
0: How about this? If you're doing a starting five, we're doing a starting five of only American-born players. Jalen Brunson's in the starting five, but you are right.
1: I would agree. Yep, he'd be my point, and I'd run the other two at wings. I agree with you, yes.
0: But you're right. I would say Anthony Edwards is a better player. I mean, God, I love Brunson, though. I hate using that term, or those terms, better player.
1: But think about what Brunson has done as a guy who's maybe, 6 feet, barely? He's proven he's better than Cat. He's proven he's tough the kid, man, dude. So I have no problem putting him in top five, any list you want, baby.
0: Yeah, okay. Good stuff. How's the ATL, man?
1: Let me tell you something right now, what we're going through. It's not a lot of hate, even on the local channels, man. And we understand what Alfie Sala has done. And we understand, I'm mixing up my GMs up. Forgive me, but we understand what they did. Totally surprised with this team. And the final third of the season, okay, we're talking about 32%. They went 20-6. And that is too big of a sample size to be a fluke. A lot of us are just looking forward to it. We didn't get the cheating envelope, like Dallas did last year. So we have 8-23, but I believe we're going to do something with it. And I look at us as possibly even maybe a legit 4 seed next season. Possibly.
0: Yeah. Yeah, I like what's going on there in Atlanta. I mean, you gave the Knicks as tough a series as anybody so far. Thank you, Israel, in the ATL.
1: Yeah.
0: Seriously, yeah. I mean, the Hawks gave the Knicks the toughest run right now. I mean, I'm not saying the Knicks wouldn't have beat the Celtics. The Celtics couldn't beat the Sixers, dude. So they don't even deserve to have that hypothetical, if you ask me. That ain't the Knicks' fault, man. Say, Celtics, don't make your problems my problems. And then, hey, Detroit, they were a regular season team. We see that in the NBA. It was Cleveland last year. They were the 1 seed in the East last year. Cleveland was. They lost to the Pacers, the 4 seed. The exact same thing happened this year, dude. But the Pistons were the 1, and the Cavs eased back on the regular season a little bit. They were the 4 seed, ended up beating the Pistons. Hell, the Pistons probably should have lost in the first round to the 8 seed Magic. Like, I'm sorry, I didn't see that one coming. Little old lady on a motorized scooter, I didn't even see it coming. The Pistons didn't play well against the Magic. I should have had Cleveland beating Detroit. But I thought, oh, the Pistons will figure it out. It's a bad matchup. And they almost did. It was a 7-game series, right? But, yeah, that's not the Knicks' fault either. But I get it. You're saying, well, the Knicks, they played a 6 seed, then they played a 7 seed, now they're playing a 4 seed. And yeah, they've won 11 straight games. Duh, we're in the Rockies. Of course I'm wearing 2 pairs of gloves. Of course, should win those games. I don't know if that's the case. But I ask you, have you seen enough from the Knicks that you'll say, yeah, it's going to be an entertaining finals this year. I'm going to watch, and you know what? Yeah, I think the Knicks can deliver a punch or two. They might have somewhat of a shot. I'm going to watch. 310-840-4910. 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

0: in Saturday, the schedule for Spurs Thunder. It is, man. Tuesday, Thursday, Saturday. What's your why? Two-parter. Who wins the Western Conference Finals? But what's the rub? What's the difference? What's the why? What's the how come? Is it because OKC potentially gets two games at home? Is that the difference? Is it the fact that J-Dub won't potentially play? He's got a bad hammy. Those things don't just get better quick. It's the opposite, man. Those are nightmares. Ask Laker fan. Didn't you lose Magic and Byron Scott to hammies in the 1989 finals? Yeah, I'm a nerd. But yeah, it's a hammy. It's a thing. Is that why OKC's not going to be able to win this series? They're missing another all-star, a guy who can get them 25-plus. And although they do have a nice rotation, a wonderful squad, man, you still need all-stars to beat this Spurs team. Or is it the injuries on this Spurs team? Fox is limping. Now Harper's hurt. And they are young. What's your why? 310-840-4910 with your boy Johnny Ballgame. Will Dalton, I love how baseball fans in the culture of baseball comes up with just, certain rally cries, certain things that fans have and whatnot. So before we get to the calls, Dalton, I want to ask you, at what point do you think you're going to get tired of the tarps off movement throughout Major League Baseball? And if you are unfamiliar, next time you're on the phone, tarps off MLB and you'll see it. But if you're any type of baseball fan, I would imagine you know what I'm talking about here. Fans gathering in one section of the stadium, potentially mostly in the outfield bleachers, taking their shirts off and just constantly waving them. Dalton, you're a former All-American baseball player. When are you going to get tired of this?
1: I don't think I'm going to get tired of it at all because, like, I'm just looking at some of these videos now on social media. These people, I mean, these sections of the stadium are big. Like,
0: dude,
1: big chunks,
0: thousands.
1: Chunks of the upper deck, man. And you know what? You know why I say that? Because, like, it gets boomers fired up a little bit. It gets, like, some of the old traditionalists fired up, like they don't want it. And so I want it more because of that. Because it brings energy to the game. It brings life to the stadium. Gets the people going. I'm for
0: it. Yes, yes. Well said. Again, Roadhouse.
1: I'll get up in there and do it, too.
0: Good job. Good job checking in from Double Deuce Studios. Well done. I watch the Mariners nightly. That's my hometown team. And with baseball, you know, you don't necessarily watch the best teams play on a Wednesday night. You watch your team. It's a regional deal. And I watch other teams when they play my team, most cases. And they were doing the tarps off thing in Seattle, too. And they just got this mega crowd. And the last crowd I saw, I think it was last night. And I think that's the one you were talking about, Will. That, I mean, it was like several thousand people all with their shirts off. Baseball, like football, that would never happen. It's too serious. You know, your team's got to win and you're pissed off if they lose. And NBA, I don't know, like maybe, but yeah, that's just, it's perfect for baseball. I love it, guys. 310-840-4910. Let's get back to the calls. Let's go to Detroit. John in Detroit, you're next up on Westwood One. What you got, John?
2: Hey, how's it going, Johnny Ballgame? Good to hear from you, man. Hey, you were talking about Wembanyama being the best player on the planet at 22, and if there was ever a player that was. I seem to recall in, like, I don't know, 1980 or something like that, a guy by the name of Irvin Magic Johnson scored 42, 15, and 10 in the title game at 20 years old playing center. I think at 22, Magic Johnson was the best player on the planet, period. And, you know, when they talk about the best of all time, he gets brought up in the conversation, Johnny. but it's always Jordan. But I really think, I believe the greatest all-around player in the history of basketball is Magic Johnson. He's the only player in the history of the game that could play all five positions on the court and be a first ballot Hall of Famer at all five. Thanks for your time, brother. Bye.
0: Great call. Well done. Magic Johnson, I'm with you. I miss watching Magic operate. God, he was brilliant. And that's a wonderful suggestion. At 22 or 20 or 21, was Magic Johnson the best basketball player on the planet at that age? All I'll say this, at that time, you had Moses Malone that was unstoppable. Like 30 and 20, guys, against big-time competition. Moses Malone was winning MVPs then, not Magic. But you're right, in the finals. What about the Doc? Was Dr. J enough still at his apex when Magic Johnson was 22 years old? Was Dr. better? Was Moses better? A couple guys here and there. I'd throw in Walton, but by then the foot, it just wasn't a thing. And yeah, but that's a great comparison because I said that about Wemby. He's the best basketball player on the planet. I don't even see OKC pushback. Respect. And SGA's a legend. But Wemby, he makes the game unfair in certain instances. He makes it unfair. Period. He does things that are unfair. You can't stop. And I guarantee if you put all the players in the NBA against the wall and you went old school picking teams, SGA's not the first pick. We all know who it is. And he's 22. Gosh, Magic's a good one. I can't say Michael. When Michael was 22, Larry Bird was winning MVPs. He was better at basketball than Michael at that age. The other one I was thinking of was Derrick Rose. But no, LeBron was in the league. Durant was in the league. Derrick Rose won a league MVP, and he was maybe on the way of being right with those guys, but I wouldn't say at that point Derrick Rose was the best basketball player on the planet. I would never put Derrick Rose ahead of LeBron, even though he won a league MVP. For me, like, you could have given LeBron and could have, would have, should have given him multiple MVPs. But the MVP vote is tricky sometimes, and it's always been like that, and that's fine. They did that to Jordan. They kept giving ring MVPs to the mailman and to Barkley, and those should have been Jordan MVPs, but that's fine. The NBA does that. 310-840-4910. The takeaways. The Spurs are way ahead of schedule with the roster. And I don't know if OKC saw this coming. Maybe they did in the regular season, because I'm the idiot that didn't pay any mind to that, and maybe I should have. I don't with the regular season, and that's a me problem, I guess. But it was the others. That's the takeaway. Yes, Wemby's the key, and he'll go down if barring an injury, is the player of this era, taking the torch from LeBron, who took it from, I guess, Kobe, Shaq, Jordan, Magic, Bird, Moses, get Duncan in there, Doctor, all the guys who, you know, at one point, as they say, wore the championship belt. Akeem, when Jordan was playing baseball, Akeem was the best player on earth. There's only a few guys you can say the best player on the planet. Let's get to the Bronx. Where are we at, Carter, in the Bronx? I'll tell you, you're on Westwood One Sports Night. What you got, Carter?
3: Hey, Johnny Bing Bong, how you doing, baby? Hey, this is I think this is the latest I've ever listened to the show. I'm out here delivering slop to the masses via Uber Eats. Just had a great order, $45. You don't get those every day. So I am fired up, Johnny Ballgame. Hey, Listen, the reason I called in, though, you raised an interesting question about Victor, who's your mama. You know, I really wasn't necessarily a believer in Victor until this postseason, really. Unreal play, unreal talent. He just looked like he's like a giant just playing with children. And I'll tell you what's nuts. This past weekend, I was with my little nephews, and I was, you know, hanging out with family, doing the Memorial Day weekend thing. And my nephews, who aren't really even into basketball or sports, they're out there on the hoop, like, trying to dunk on each other, screaming, Wembanyama! And, like, my little nephew can barely talk. He said, Victor Wembanyama. It's hilarious. It's cute. But the influence that he has on the next generation, these kids are already taking up after him. I wish him the best. I think he's the next greatest thing. The why of how the Spurs are going to get to the finals or how they're going to get the victory is going to be Victor Wembanyama's connection to the MI6 and French Legionnaires taking out Shai Gilgeous-Alexander in his hotel room. Late at night before a game. I say that jokingly, kind of, because I don't think they're going to do it this year. I think he needs another year to really develop, and he needs to get that fire deep within his belly, in that 7'6" belly of his. And he's going to take the lead by storm next year. He needs a little bit more heartbreak. Thank you for taking my call. Kata has spoken.
0: Kata in the Bronx, appreciate you here on Westwood One. It kind of reminds me of the 1987 Eastern Conference Finals. The Bad Boys were better than the Celtics at that point, but they just weren't quite ready. And then that was the whole, Bird, there's a steal by Bird underneath the DJ. That moment. In a pivotal Game 5, Boston was able to hold off the Bad Boys and get back to the finals. They never got back. The Bad Boys owned the East until Michael and Scotty came up. And it reminds me of that, like with this OKC team. I mean, as much as I love this OKC roster, 2-3 years from now, I think I like the Spurs roster better. Because I think Dylan Harper might be a better number two than what SGA has had in J-Dub. We'll see. I'm certainly taking Wemby over Chet. So, I mean, the Spurs, it's not just Wemby. It's not Vic and the Wembys. It's not Victor and the Wembos. It's not Vic and the Who's Your Wembys. No, the Spurs, it's the organization that has hit on a number of picks in a number of eras. And the really good organizations, they find ways to get back, right? I mean, the Spurs go away. Kawhi Leonard didn't want to carry it on. And I don't know if they would have, but it would have been a hell of a lot better. However, look where the Spurs are now. I mean, with this new three, Castle, Harper, Wemby, and then the pieces they have around it, the Bruce Bowens, if you will. It's going to be a hell of a ride. Tuesday, Thursday, Saturday. Appreciate all the calls. Keep them coming. 310-840-4910. Got you till 6 a.m. He's Roadhouse Dalton, son of a gun. I love it. Mondo Hernandez on the board. Westwood One Sports.
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30: Welcome in. Happy Memorial Day weekend. When Tyvis goes on paternity leave to be with his lovely family and new baby son.
31: What about him?
30: Well, when it happens, I'm saying then Joshua Perry will be stepping in to fill in for you.
32: Permanently.
30: Need to Google Wally Pipp is what you need to do. Go Google him. Find out why you don't know his name. Some guy named Lou Gehrig stepped in, and that's all you heard of after Wally Pipp. So that may be Joshua Perry. You're Wally Pipp to his Lou Gehrig.
31: You know what? I wouldn't be shocked. Josh is really good.
32: Then he can go do his real passion of doing color commentary for spring games.
30: It awakened him to his passion. His passion was rejuvenated from calling one spring game.
31: Yeah.
30: A year of working with us, no passion. Beaten out of him.
31: I don't have to deal now, with Dylan's slick comments and being forced to eat food that I don't like.
30: Ooh. You know what? That you're not forced to. It's a game. And sometimes you win and sometimes you lose. Be better. Yeah, that's a skill issue. That's not my fault. No, I actually, one of the things I love about you is that you use the word slick, and I have said that before where I've said that to my wife, like, man, that guy thought he was getting slick. Or sometimes I'll use it in a positive way. If I see a nice car, I'll be like, ooh, that's slick. And she's like, slick, where are you from? Like the 1950s? And I'm like, I don't know. I thought it was slick. Slick's not a word we use anymore, slick apparently.
31: Slick is a very common noun in
30: I'm told,
31: in the house, because you ain't never had, I think that's like a pet peeve of people that's been in a relationship. Because your partner knows you, so therefore they know how to get under your skin.
30: Yeah.
31: And it's always the slick, smart remark under their breath that really gets you. That's the one that really like triggers a lot of people. And I think that's what I'd be like, oh yeah, you got them slick comments. Like I heard you with that little slick comment you got. Like that's how I kind of use it.
32: Well, I guess the kids aren't using the word slick. I like using the word slick, but my girlfriend's son the other day, we were watching 50 First Dates with
31: Adam Sandler
32: and Drew Barrymore, and in the movie she gives the dad the Sixth Sense movie on VHS, and they watch it every day because if you haven't seen the movie, she just lives the same day over and over again, essentially.
30: Right.
32: And I was like, I also had Sixth Sense on VHS, and he says, wow, you're old. And I said, boy, I used to get Netflix in the mail. I've been waiting to use that on a kid for so long, and that opportunity just opened itself right up, and I walked right in.
30: I used to get Netflix in the mail. Yes. Is definitely a get off my lawn type of comment. I would agree with that.
32: And then he said, did you used to walk to school in the snow 1 mile uphill both ways? And I said, you're gosh dang right, I did.
30: Yeah, right.
32: Yes.
30: Exactly. Yeah.
32: I'm now that guy.
30: Yeah. There's a part of that there. I heard somebody say this the other day. It was actually, I think, a Twitter comment someone had posted that they saw like an actual, you know, the little floppy disks that you get?
31: Yeah.
30: That, you know,
31: back in the day, the floppy disks.
30: You used to use them in computers.
31: Yeah,
30: pop them in the computer and it would save something on it. Well, that's like the basis for the save icon now, like on Word and other, you know, like on the internet, anywhere.
31: Yeah,
30: it's a little floppy disk icon.
31: Yeah.
30: Right. So somebody had one of those, and apparently they said they were showing it to a younger person.
31: The floppy disk.
30: Yeah. And the response was, oh, cool, you 3D printed the save icon. And it's like, we're getting old.
32: What? It's like,
30: They didn't know it was like an actual thing that you use to save things on. Obviously, now no one would use that because you couldn't even save like two words of a song on there, let alone gigabytes of data.
31: I still believe that me being born in the 90s was great because I got to experience like the world changing. Like I experienced those things. So I could still be in that conversation with the older folks. Yeah. But I also still can relate to see what the new folks are talking
30: That's
31: about.
30: Right. I mean,
31: so
30: when,
31: like
30: when
31: the 90s is like the perfect middle child.
30: What age were you when you had a cell phone for the first time?
31: Ooh, like 10, 11?
30: Oh, see, no, we're 10? Of a different generation.
32: I was like 15.
31: This is bad. But I was, so what happened was my sister had a Nokia.
30: Oh,
31: you,
30: yeah.
31: This is back when you had minutes.
32: Uh-huh.
31: This is
32: prepaid
31: minutes. Prepaid.
30: Uh-huh. Oh yeah.
31: So when she got a when they actually upgraded her to like being on a plan, not the prepaid, like she was on a plan.
30: Mm-hmm.
31: She gave me her Nokia.
30: Oh,
31: so
30: gotcha.
31: Like I always had to go get minutes.
30: Yes,
31: but I didn't have a little. But I didn't have Verizon or Sprint. Verizon or Sprint was free nights and weekends.
30: No, you still had minutes no matter what.
31: Yeah,
30: you were on a minutes restriction.
31: I had minutes all the time.
32: You were like Kawhi Leonard.
31: But I always wanted Verizon or Sprint because they got the free nights.
30: Right.
31: This is back where the don't call me. Call me after.
30: Yeah,
31: nine.
30: Call me after. Yeah, after seven or after nine, whatever the time was. Oh yeah, exactly right. Yeah, so that's you're right. That's a see. I didn't have a cell phone until like. The one we had, our family had one when I was in high school. So when I started driving, it would be like, take the cell phone with you in case disaster strikes. You know, but it was like, in emergency use only, you open this thing up. And it was like a brick that flipped down and had the things. And you,
32: Did you pull the antenna up as well?
30: Yeah, totally.
31: Like
30: that I'm not even talking about the Razor, like the Sprint, like the little Razor flip. I'm talking about the one that was like.
31: That was my thing. Hey, back in high school, you had that Razor?
30: Yeah.
31: I still remember car phones.
30: I remember when Nextel?
31: I had one of them and it went off in my pocket because I was sitting in the chair and it hit the bar on the chair and that song went off. Ooh, they came and confiscated that.
30: There was a time.
31: Nowadays, you could go to school and put the phone on the desk.
30: Because Nextel, people don't know, had like a walkie-talkie feature where you just be like, and you could just like hit someone up and not even use the phone technically.
31: The Nextels, boy, they changed the game.
32: Everyone thought that was so cool when that came out.
30: Oh,
32: that
30: absolutely right.
32: It's like, it's just a walkie-talkie on your cell phone. Why is this cool?
30: You know, this is an interesting transition. I'm going to try to make it work. But the Nextel thing reminds me of like, for a while there, they used to call NASCAR the Nextel Cup. And like Nextel was a big sponsor of NASCAR. And around that time is when a guy named Kyle Busch started driving in NASCAR.
31: Mm.
30: That was back in 2005 was when he was like a full-time NASCAR driver and he burst on the scene. So yesterday I'm sitting at home and now on my actual phone that has like the entire world on it, right?
31: Yeah.
30: I get a notification that says Kyle Busch dead at 41.
31: Yeah.
30: And I have gotten... you know, notifications on my phone a lot over the years.
31: Got spooked.
30: Well, I saw it pop up and I'm like, that's the first time in a very, very long time where I've been like, that's ESPN got hacked or the CBS Sports app got hacked, whatever alert it was. I forget where I saw it. But when it popped up, I'm like, that's not real. That didn't happen.
31: For me, if TMZ reported, it's real.
30: Well, so then I, of course, go on the internet and go on Twitter and I see, it is very real. NASCAR, everybody else mourning the loss of Kyle Busch this morning. Last night, the news came down. If you didn't hear that, died at the age of 41. They said from some form of illness.
31: Yeah.
30: And here's what's weird about it from just as a longtime NASCAR fan. Like I saw this yesterday in the afternoon. They had posted there had been tweets about Kyle Busch is going to miss the race this weekend at Charlotte. It's the Coke 600. It's one of the biggest races of the year. So that was a little surprising that he was going to miss the race, they said, due to illness. And they said, you know, it's important for Kyle Busch to take care of himself. We're okay. Like, the way it was framed was, it's okay he's missing this. He should take care of himself. The team's not mad about him missing the race. We have a backup driver. We're good to go. And so there was nothing in there like, this is a dire situation. Pray for Kyle Busch. Things could be, I don't know, folks. None of those type of, it was just like, it was an up in the air if he was going to race or not this weekend. Now he's not, and he's going to go to the hospital. 8 hours later, it's a tweet that

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1: You know, they strap into cars. I'm going to go to the Indy 500 this weekend. They're going to strap into the cars. And it's always known in the back of your head that something tragic could happen in a race. You don't hope for that, but it's a dangerous sport. So what's weird about this one is, if it happened during the course of a race, it would be, like, tragic. It would be shocking. But it would also be something where you'd say, well, yeah, that's the deal with racing. You know, so that is one of the trade-offs, is it is a very violent, dangerous sport. To find out that someone went almost as quickly as you would in a race on, like, a random day that's not when a race is happening because he had some kind of infection or illness, that's what makes this one really tough to even... Even for jaded NASCAR racing fans who are like, we've seen guys die in race accidents, things like that. This is a whole nother level of it. It just doesn't compute. So RIP to KFB. And obviously our thoughts are with his family, Kyle Busch, a legend in the motorsports community. A lot of us are down bad and sad over that for sure.
2: A lot has...
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5: 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The Fan. The Fan. Ohio sports destination. You're listening to the best of T-Bone and Tybus. They're not here, but they're still here. You see, they never let you down. The Fan. And that pickles are gross. Thank you. Here's T-Bone and Tybus.
6: Saw in the YouTube chat, comes from Rusty, said, I pulled a Tybus this morning, went to get in the car and ripped my pants. Time to finally start that diet that on Tuesday.
7: If he ripped his pants, that ain't no Tybus. That's SpongeBob.
8: That's me. Remember I told you guys the story? Yeah, I ripped my pants when I was working in the press box of the Blue Jackets game.
7: Oh, God, yeah, you did.
8: Yes,
7: that.
8: I blamed you guys.
6: Yes, because we fed you food.
8: Exactly.
7: Well, Not your fault at all. Fish is the culprit this morning.
6: Yeah, he brought us. Thank you, Fish.
8: I'm getting close to my peak weight.
6: Fish brought it. Me too.
7: You know why that is?
8: Why?
7: It's because you're in a real happy relationship.
8: Is that why?
7: That's exactly
8: too
7: why.
8: Too much eating out.
7: Yeah.
8: Got to stop feeding her. Stop taking her out to dinner.
6: Maybe she needs to break up with you, and then you'll feel bad, and then you'll like want to get in shape to win her back.
8: Or I'll just go into a state of depression.
6: My wife and I have actually thought about that. We're like, if we both get to a point where we think there's no return from, which maybe I've already hit that, but she's suggested this before, and I think it's actually a great strategy, is we should both get divorced and then go out in the single world, and then we'll both realize how good we had it, but we'll have to like lose weight. And then after we do that, then we can go back together and then we'll be like in better shape. That's the idea. Or in my case, I'll just be sad that we got divorced and I'll just eat myself into oblivion and she'll meet me. She'll be in shape and yeah. I'll be in a rascal.
7: Is that what you
6: basically
7: do?
6: What I'll
7: when
6: do.
7: You sad, you eat your sad, your
6: yes.
7: sorrows.
6: This is just piles of sadness, Tybus. That's all you're, this is every Browns loss from the last 25 years. They did this to me and Jackets loss and crew loss and
7: what
6: Buckeye
7: is, what
6: loss.
7: What has been your, what is your typical peak weight, like what's your prime, like if you could get down to a certain weight, what would it be?
6: You know what's crazy, when I was in high school, like no one would believe this, when I was in high school I weighed like $175, but now
7: same.
6: Like yeah, see, okay,
8: also you were a little, same
6: a little taller, you guys are taller than me though, but still, but then no, like I was down a few years ago in the like 280s mm-hmm. and that was for me like the lowest I'd been since probably just after high school.
7: And that, so right now,
6: getting back to that would be good.
7: If you could pick a weight to stay at for the rest of your life, what would
6: I'd probably go down to like 250.
7: 250?
6: 250 would be great. I think
7: 225.
8: I want to be 200 on the nose.
6: Okay. There we go.
7: Well, you're not that far away, right?
8: I'm getting there. I'm definitely closer to 210 than 200. I'll tell you that.
7: Yeah.
6: Let's see. That's all right. You know what? That's fine. We're all on our weight loss journeys or our health care journeys. That's fine. We're all just trying to do what we can. And we're doing a lot of it by ordering fast food whenever we can to this radio station and eating it. So there's that. I saw a big article on ESPN. This, I feel like, is kind of nice news to hear if you're a college football fan like us. The Ohio State season yesterday marked 100 days until, I guess not Ohio State, but until college football comes back. 100 days from yesterday is the return of college football. So that means today we're in double digit days, 99 days to go, which is pretty good. So ESPN had a big article on the 100 days until week zero, top storylines, games, and predictions for the 2026 season. And they just had the list of a bunch of, you know, a bunch of different things like, you know, storylines to watch, coaches that are going to be on the hot seat. But they also had their early Heisman contenders.
7: Dante Moore, number one.
6: That is incorrect. Let me give you their top 10.
7: Archibald.
6: We'll go in descending order. Number 10, Sam Leavitt, quarterback at now LSU. Gunnar Stockton at Georgia, number 9. John Mateer, quarterback at Oklahoma, number 8. Darian Mensa, now at Miami, previously Duke quarterback, at number 7. Julian Sain from the Buckeyes at number 6. Jeremiah Smith, wide receiver, number 5.
7: Go Bucks.
6: Trinidad Chambliss, quarterback at Ole Miss, apparently. Guess the court rulings all came down his way. He's number 4. Dante Moore at Oregon, quarterback, number 3. C.J. Carr at Notre Dame, their quarterback at number 2. And, of course, as you said, Archibald Manning. Arch Manning,
7: Dylan's
6: number 1.
7: Boy.
6: Now, I'm curious what you think on the likelihood that Jeremiah Smith could do. What could he possibly do this year to win the Heisman Trophy?
7: He would need to go for 1,700 yards, 17 touchdowns, and about 90 catches.
6: Okay. I mean, I think that's... I don't even know if that would do it.
8: I don't think that's enough.
7: I think it is.
8: Devonta Smith had 117 catches, 1,800 yards, and 23 touchdowns, and he's the last wide receiver to win it.
6: I'm just saying, I wonder with all the quarterbacks that are out there, and there may be a dark horse that wasn't even on this list who could have a monster season out of nowhere. This award just seems like everyone wants to give it to a quarterback if they can. I wonder what the odds would be like, honestly, for Jeremiah Smith. I know what the odds are, like money's on it, all that stuff. But what is the true likelihood that these voters for the Heisman Trust, no matter what Jeremiah Smith does, how much, honestly, because some of them will go, well, who's throwing him the ball? Julian Sain might be the best quarterback. Like if he's having a tremendous season, there will be people who will say Julian Sain is the best quarterback in college football. If the Buckeyes are playing great.
7: They didn't say that about Mac Jones, did they?
6: Not necessarily. But I think Julian Sain already being a Heisman finalist last year, don't you think that will also have him on people's radars? I'm just pointing out that they like to vote for quarterbacks so much. If Jeremiah Smith has the season that we'd all love him to see him have, he's already had two great seasons. If he adds to that by having a historic college football season, I just wonder if the vote won't get split between him and Julian Sain. And then some other quarterback who's just also having a tremendous year will kind of come up between the two of them and end up winning the Heisman.
8: Well, Tyvus mentioned Mac Jones, and I mentioned Devontae Smith winning it that year, and I feel like that's just the most recent example of a wide receiver winning it. That's why I keep referencing that. But Mac Jones finished 3rd. So it is possible for both of them to be in New York and Jeremiah Smith still win it, but it doesn't seem likely.
6: Well, no. I don't understand.
7: Was Shador on there when Travis Hunter won it?
8: I don't think Shador was a Heisman finalist.
6: I don't think he went to
8: I'm
6: the ceremony.
8: Sure he wasn't.
6: Might have been like top 10 in the voting or something, but like, I don't think he was going to New York, that kind of thing. They also put in here their top 10 storylines for this season for college football. See if any of these, if you think these are top 10 storylines for you, Tyvus. Number 10, they have the Pac-12 relaunching. Sorry.
7: Nah, I could care less.
6: Yeah. Okay. Miami reloading at quarterback. I mean, Miami will be a story. They were obviously very good last year. They went out and Darian Mensa.
7: Mensa is a good. He has a chance to be in that top quarterback talk because he can spin it.
8: I am interested in Miami being like just a mercenary position at quarterback. Like they're just bringing in a 4th, 5th year guy every year. And then he goes to the NFL.
7: Yep.
6: Yeah. Well, and I mean, there's another team that's doing that too to great success. We'll talk about them in a second. They also have Matt Campbell rising
7: at Penn State.
6: And then
7: I mean, I am
6: James Franklin rebounding at Virginia Tech.
7: I am interested to see that one. That one's going to be interesting to see Matt Campbell at Penn State.
6: I don't know that it's going to be a year one turnaround.
7: I don't think so either.
6: But well, let me rephrase. I think they could win 8 or 9 games.
8: Because their schedule.
6: They could, maybe even more than that. They could.
8: Tyvus ain't got time for this.
6: Tyvus loves this game.
8: It's weak. Just trust us that it's weak, please.
7: No.
8: We don't need to go through 12 games.
7: I got to see it to believe it.
6: We can't even say schedule around him. And he's like, no. Let me look it up right now.
7: Let me look it up right quick. Marshall, Temple, Buffalo, Wisconsin, Northwestern, USC, Wolverines, Purdue, Washington. And it is pretty favorable.
6: It's soft. Yeah. It's soft.
7: Pretty favorable.
6: Belichick in year two is one of the storylines they have. I mean, I don't know. I kind of lost interest after he just showed up to be very awful and bad. Like, I don't really know what more, like, if it's another year of that, do you think they move on from him? I guess that's the intrigue, but
7: you have to.
6: Do you?
7: Yeah.
6: I don't know what they have to do out there in North Carolina because it's not the basketball program. I don't know if they care about it as much. Number six, they have Dante Moore in Oregon running it back, which, sure, that could be a storyline. I mean, wake me up when the playoffs start and they actually beat someone, because every year we get hyped about them in the offseason and then they go out and
7: get destroyed
6: by someone good.
7: The only thing with Dante Moore I want to see is, does he take the number one quarterback spot in the draft over Arch?
6: They're top five storylines for college football this year. Texas Tech, Brennan Sorsby.
7: I mean, he might not be there.
6: Right. Manning in Texas. And that's what they say was the gambling, you know, stuff there. Manning in Texas at 4. Kyle Whittingham at Michigan at 3. SEC coaching changes just with Lane Kiffin and all these other guys moving around. And the number one thing is, can Indiana stay on top?
7: No.
6: That's the team that also does the mercenary quarterback thing. They did that 2 years ago with the dude from OU, then last year with Fernando Mendoza to much greater success. And now they've got, what's his face? The dude from TCU, Josh Hoover. So find out if it works for Indiana. I tend to think, I'm not as down on them as a lot of other Buckeye fans. Like, I don't think they'll be bad this year. I think they'll still be like an 11-win team and be very tough and may lose one or two regular season games, be in the playoffs, and be a tough out.
7: You think they only going to lose one game in the regular season?
6: You know what? I said one or two.
7: Right. That's right.
6: I said one or two.
7: You got them beating the Buckeyes.
8: He does.
6: I said one or two.
7: I forgot about that.
6: Losing one or two games. One or two of them could be to Ohio State. What am I saying here? What other games are they losing?
7: I mean, look. Hold on.
6: Play the schedule game. You know what?
7: They toughest games is Ohio State, Wolverines, USC, Washington, and Ames.
6: Okay. I'm saying they probably can get 10 or 11 wins again this year.
7: Three for sure.
6: Okay. Yeah. I'm just saying I'm not as down on them as other people are. I think they're still going to be very, very good, but that's the beauty of the college football season. For now, it still matters, the regular season, what actually happens. That won't be the case when we go to 2014.
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12: This is the best of T-Bone and Tybus. Yes, this is pre-recorded, but Tybus is so dedicated, he's still here running the board. The Fan.
7: So I'm sitting here looking at the top 25 from last year, you know, the final top 25 from college football last year.
6: Yeah.
7: And I'm just looking at the teams. Do I need to see BYU, Utah, Vanderbilt, Virginia, Tulane, James Madison, Houston, Navy, and North Texas? Do I need to see them?
13: No.
7: What is the chances of any of those teams actually winning the national championship?
8: You don't think BYU deserved a shot?
7: No. I think where the problem is, we look at college basketball, the March Madness, and we think that that's going to apply for football. And it's not. See, in basketball, on any given night, all it takes is one person to heat up. One dude is on fire and you can't stop him. He can go out there and single-handedly win a game.
6: There's only five people on the court at a time.
7: Jeremiah Smith can be on fire. If Julian Sang ain't getting him the ball, it ain't happening. If that offensive line can't block, it's not happening. It's over with. To me, I think we got to understand that football and basketball, like, we so enamored with the Cinderella stories. That's not going to happen in no 2014 play. I just don't see it.
8: Well, the thing is that both what makes both sports great is kind of the same in a different way. In college football, what made it great for so long was that any given Sunday or Saturday, if a great team loses, their season is over. That's what makes college basketball great, too. Yeah, it's just applied to March. Well, where if as soon as that team loses, they could lose to Cinderella and their season is over. But if you the more you expand the playoffs, the more you take that magic away from any given Saturday in September, October, November.
6: I can tell you this. Like, I wish the college, you know, they do these like consulting firms that they call up to hire whenever they need to hire a new coach or whenever. Even like TV people do this, where they're like, we need to hire, you know, new host for the show or whatever. Let's get a media consultancy group in. I wish I could get hired as college football fan, like consultant, just to tell them apparently what they don't understand, which is what makes college football great. And the answer to that is very simple. Like you said, every week there is a combination of a few really good games and a few games that no one thought were going to be good that end up being great out of nowhere, right? Like where you have like almost a Cinderella type story in the second week of the football season, the third week of the football season, right? You have Appalachian State beating Michigan. Great. Those are awesome. They don't happen every week, but when they do, everyone finds them and gets glued in. That's why I've laughed when people talked about the length of college football games being too long. I was like, other than your team, how many full college football games are most college football fans watching? It's not all of them. It's probably not most of them, because most people are sitting around knowing there's three or four decent games on right now. I'm going to find the one that's got the most drama, or the player I want to watch, or the team I want to see win or lose. I'm going to flip onto that first. But then as soon as the text goes off from a friend or the update comes on the screen that says, "Ooh, did you know Eastern South Carolina Western Mining College is up 24-10 on Florida," you're like, I'm flipping to that.
7: That's a fact.
6: Right. So like,
7: that's a fact.
6: That's what makes college football great. And you are going to completely eliminate that from even mattering. If Florida goes out and loses to a team they shouldn't, who cares? They can lose two more games and still be able to make this 2014 playoff. They don't understand the product they have. They don't understand their regular season is the product, and they want to devalue all of that to shove us into a 2014 playoff that no college football fan that I've heard has ever even ask for.
7: Isn't it kind of there now?
6: We've already started it. You're right. But we're going to double that. We're going to double that.
7: It was a loss that happened last year.
6: Florida or was
7: no,
6: that?
7: No, no, no. It was, I don't remember what team it was. It was a big loss that happened, a big upset.
6: And was it the Texas? No.
7: And it might have been Texas when they lost to Florida, right?
6: I remember we were talking about.
7: And I was like, it doesn't even matter.
6: Right.
7: This used to be something where it's like the season's over. Now it's like, okay.
6: Well, that was the argument with Notre Dame didn't get in last year, right? They got left out of the playoffs. Who were their losses to? Maybe that was one of them.
8: Miami and Texas A&M, who both made the playoffs.
6: Oh, that's right. Okay. So that wasn't it. There was another one that
8: I know there. I mean, I don't know what game you're thinking of specifically, but some people didn't think this going into the game. I did, that the SEC championship essentially didn't matter.
6: Well,
8: like
6: right.
8: One of those teams was going to get the bye. But besides that, like people were like, if Alabama loses, they're not making it. I was like, yeah, they are, because they're essentially losing this quote unquote extra game that makes it not matter versus when we had, if it was a 4-team playoff, the stakes on that game would have been huge.
6: Oh, well, you could say to a lesser degree the same thing for Ohio State and Indiana. There was no doubt either of those teams were getting in and were both top four. The only way it was going to not be one of them be top four is if Indiana or Ohio State blew the other one out in the Big Ten championship game. Like, I'm talking Wisconsin level blowout, like right. Your team did, Tyvus. Like that, outside of that, both those teams were going to be top four. So the Big Ten championship game was exciting, interesting. Was it 13-10 final score in that game? Yeah. I feel like it was a very close game. But ultimately, that drama was just for the moment. It wasn't for anything going forward. But college football apparently does not understand that. The NCAA does not understand that. They're stupid.
8: You go back to that Michigan year that they lost to Appalachian State. So they lose that game, and then they basically go on a run after that, and then they play Ohio State, and they lose. And if we have a college football playoff expansion that year, the loss to Appalachian State, the loss to Ohio State, neither matter. They're still making the playoff.
6: Yeah. And then it would be who's playing right at the end of the season. And if you have enough guys get healthy, college football's regular season has been so awesome for my entire life. And now it's just going to be completely devalued if they do this stupid idea. So I hope they don't. I also hope they bring back the sweet and spicy wings at Popeyes. Probably neither of those things are happening, and whatever. I just have to get used to it. This is from the NFL's website. So they had an article talking about pro football, you know, Hall of Fame selections. And they brought up, here are the next guys who should get in, like the most likely candidate for each team in the NFL to get their next player in the Hall of Fame. All right. They're not saying all these are going to happen tomorrow. They're just saying on the list of former and current players, who are the guys that are in the running to be Hall of Famers? So example, we'll just stay in the AFC North. Baltimore Ravens. They have Terrell Suggs.
7: T-Sizzle.
6: They say is the most likely next Baltimore Raven to get into the Hall of Fame. That makes sense. They also bring up Marshall Yanda, who was an offensive lineman for them. One of those two guys they think will be the next Raven to get into the Hall of Fame. For the Steelers, they have Ben Roethlisberger. He is eligible starting next year. He will, I'm guessing, he will be a no doubt first ballot Hall of Famer.
7: Oh?
6: Don't you think?
7: I don't know. He got some allegations.
6: He does have allegations.
8: That
6: he
8: don't also, matter to the pro football.
6: They don't care. They will put him in.
7: Let me look at Ben's resume.
6: Okay. Well, you do that. The Bengals, for example, their next person they have that they think could get into the Hall of Fame is Willie Anderson, who's an offensive tackle who's been on the list for a while. He has been named a finalist a few times. He's not fully gotten in, but they think he's the next one with the best chance to get in. Although they did bring up too that because Ken Anderson, quarterback, had also been years of sitting there, so they thought maybe he could be one of those guys too. But Willie Anderson was the pick they had. Who did they say for the Cleveland Browns? You might ask.
7: Shedeur Sanders, wrist up.
6: Yeah. Well, it's Myles Garrett.
7: That's a shame.
6: That's obviously Myles Garrett is going to be a Hall of Famer.
7: That's a shame.
6: But he is like 29 years old. We expect he's going to play for at least another 5 or 6 years, yes. I would think. You would hope.
7: Wait a minute.
8: 2035
6: class.
8: So
6: we're talking like 10, 11 years from now is at the earliest that you're going to see this guy in the Hall of Fame. They are saying there is no one in the past.
7: There is only potentially two that could.
6: Who would you say?
7: Josh Cribbs and Phil Dawson.
6: Oh, I think those ships have sailed, my friend. As much as I love Phil Dawson, I don't think that's happening.
7: That's a shame.
6: Here's what
7: Joe Batonio.
6: Well, okay.
7: I don't think he's getting in.
6: But he, yeah, okay. I don't know about that.
8: I love how high his bar is for the Hall of Fame until it comes to Browns players.
6: Yeah, then it's like, we just let them all in.
7: That's Josh Cribbs was a great returner.
6: Oh, my gosh.
7: Even Devin Hester said Josh Cribbs should be in the Hall of Fame.
6: Okay. That's fine. He's very good. I'll give you that. Yeah. He's not the Hall of Great. I wouldn't put him in
8: you
6: there.
8: You think about that while you're looking up Ben Roethlisberger's stats to see whether or not he deserves it.
6: You just said, I don't know if Ben Roethlisberger's a Hall of Famer, but you know what? Josh Cribbs should get in.
7: Has Ben Roethlisberger ever been All-Pro?
8: Tyvus, I'm willing to bet you right now that he gets it on the first ballot, let alone gets it debated.
13: Why do I have to defend Ben Roethlisberger?
7: Hold on, let's bet. Y'all hear this? We betting it. Well, okay. Let's bet a slap to the face.
8: Okay.
6: Oh, I don't. No. I don't want Dylan to go to the hospital. Well, actually, never mind. Dylan, you're going to win, so Tyvus, you just have to slap him.
8: And that's, okay. Exactly.
6: That's all right. All I'm saying is the Browns, the NFL's website brought up that Alex Mack could potentially have a candidacy to get into the Hall of Fame.
7: Yeah, he ain't going to go in as and a Brown.
8: Return of the Mack.
6: Okay.
7: He's going in as a Falcon, probably.
6: Okay.
8: And he Alex ain't going Mack, in.
6: And then who was the other one they brought up? That was about it. That's bleak. Oh, Joe Hayden was the other one they said. And come on. No. All right. So there you go. Browns Hall of Famer, Myles Garrett. 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That feels awesome.
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5: 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It's the best of T-Bone and Tybus. I know what you're thinking. This is so good you can't believe it's pre-recorded. But it is. So if a comment hits and we don't respond, that's why. The Fan.
7: Happy Memorial Day weekend. Hope you have a good time. And I hope you get to enjoy, you know, obviously celebrate the people who sacrificed for us. All that stuff is important to remember on Memorial Day as we're having our get-togethers and celebrations as well. Tyvus, I'm curious, are you doing any Memorial Day grilling?
8: No. Good. But you know what? It's nothing for me to go out there and do it.
7: Well, I was just going to ask, if you were doing like a Memorial Day celebration, what kind of foods would be on the cookout
8: menu?
7: Usually
8: at this time, I usually go up to Worcester with my wife's family. They usually open up the pool, and then we usually have like a cookout with burgers, dogs, and stuff like that. But they're not doing that this year, so everybody's kind of doing their own thing this year. So with that being said, I don't know what the wife wants to do. She's not in the mood right now to do a lot.
9: Tyvus is saying it'll be nothing to him to send his pregnant wife out to go get the ingredients to grill.
8: First of all,
10: that's correct. That's right.
8: The last time we had burgers, what day was that? It was like Monday or Tuesday this week. Whenever it was nice, the last nice day, it was probably Monday. And she actually had did some hot dogs, but she couldn't get the burgers because they was like frozen together. So I had to come out and like rip them apart.
7: Yeah.
8: And when I did that, she was like, you know what? You just cook them. I don't care. So hey. I actually cooked them. And you know what? Best burgers we've had in quite some time.
7: Now, what bun did you use for those burgers?
8: We used, I don't know exactly what the bun was, but it was a bun.
7: I'm sorry, you put a bun on your burger, Tyvus.
8: Yeah.
7: I was told by, let me check.
8: So listen.
7: Tyvus Powell, that you can't put buns on burgers.
8: I had burgers and dogs. I had a bun for the burger, and I had the dogs with just no bun.
7: Well, how do you put toppings on a hot dog?
8: You squirt them on the side.
9: Are you squirting on the side for your hot dog out of curiosity?
8: Ketchup and mustard.
9: Okay.
7: Didn't Dom freak out about something with hot dogs? Did I hear that right? On Bishop and Friends? I think he was losing his mind over the fact that people put ketchup on their hot dogs. I've never understood.
8: Was he from Chicago?
7: Yeah, I don't know why we have to adopt like another region's like food stuff for hot dogs. Eat them how you want. If you like a hot
8: ketchup,
7: dog with
8: ketchup and mustard, I don't, what's
7: like,
8: the problem?
7: I don't understand.
8: If I only had to only choose one, I would choose mustard. Yeah, I understand that part.
7: I would
8: stay spicy.
9: How about stadium mustard?
7: Yeah, yeah. Stadium mustard, great.
8: So every
7: I'm out on yellow mustard personally, but
8: you eat their own. Yellow mustard?
7: I don't like it. I've never enjoyed it.
8: What is the matter with you?
7: I've never enjoyed it.
8: No pickles, no yellow mustard.
7: It's not. It must be that flavor profile. Like, I've never understood pickles, relish, any of that stuff. If you like to load your dogs up with that, I let you live.
8: I don't know about the relish part. I don't do that part. But the yellow mustard. Definitely.
7: Okay. I'm saying I'll take like the smokiness of a stadium mustard or something like that. I'd rather have that. But I'll put ketchup on a hot dog. I don't care. I don't understand why. It's like, is it going in your mouth? No. So who cares? Cut that up, Dylan.
9: we already have you talking about your mouth plenty. Don't need to cut up anymore.
7: It's fine. I'm just saying, I don't understand why people like knock the hot dog out of your hand to be like, don't eat it that way. I mean, again, I'm making fun of you for not having a bun, but if you want to eat it that way, go ahead. I just don't understand it. Just don't tell me I can't have mine with a bun or ketchup or whatever I want to put on.
8: I had a friend that was telling me, we just had this conversation. He was like, yeah, I don't use ketchup or mustard. Because I was because if you know my kids, my youngest daughter doesn't use any condiments.
7: Okay.
8: She doesn't like any ketchup, mustard, nothing. Barbecue sauce, nothing.
7: Okay.
8: And it bothers me. It's like, why?
7: Yeah, a little condiment is usually
8: something
7: expected.
8: Something. Like, just to eat everything dry like that, I don't know. I don't understand the kid. But anyway.
7: It's my mouth. I can put it what I want when I want.
9: Thank you, Dylan.
8: You said that?
7: Yeah. I did. I stand by it.
8: Hey.
7: I stand by that.
8: Anyways, he was saying.
7: I like the fact that when I unwrap that thing, I can't fit my mouth around it.
9: See, there you go. You see, there's plenty of stuff. We don't need exactly to add to it.
8: Let's hear that again. You said that.
7: I probably did. I like the fact that when I unwrap that thing, I can't fit my mouth around it. What's wrong with that?
8: That's a tactical error.
7: No, it's not a tactical error. It's whatever it was I was talking about, I'm sure I stand by it. I stand by it 100%.
11: Jared T-Bone.
7: I stand by that 100%. I'm with it.
8: But anyways, he was saying he used barbecue sauce.
7: Oh, I could see. You know,
8: I told him I only do that for a Polish boy, which he's in Burma. I don't even know if you know what a Polish boy is.
7: Well, fair enough. Yeah. I the secret actual way to eat a hot dog, the best way, take your toothpicks, get you a little thing of bacon, a strip of bacon, wrap the bacon around the hot dog, put the toothpicks in so it stays on the hot dog. Then we take ourselves a little bit of barbecue sauce and we baste that. And then we put that whole concoction on the grill till the bacon cooks and gets all crispy around it. Now you've got caramelized bacon around your hot dog, which is cooked inside. Then on your bun, you toast the bun and lay in some shredded, like Colby Jack. And then you put all of that, take the toothpicks out, put all that on your hot dog, toasted with the melty cheese on it.
8: You know what,
7: barbecue sauce, bacon.
9: I've never done that before, but I just wrote that all down.
7: I'm telling you, that's the actual way to do it. If you want to, you can put all your pickles and relish and vegetables on it. I just put more meat on it, is what I'd say.
8: When I heard you say that, it cleared up why you look the way you look. That's unnecessary.
7: Tyvus, it's not unnecessary.
8: Yeah, that's
7: the problem. Is not eating one of those. It's eating five of them, which is my problem.
8: I can't believe
7: that that thing is so thick. Yeah. I can barely get it in there.
8: That's right.
7: Yeah, that's right.
8: Oh, you out of line.
7: I think I'm perfectly in line.
8: You need to get some soap. Wash your mouth out.
7: You need to clean out whatever you're thinking. I don't know what you're thinking over there. I'm fine. By the way, the Browns, good news. If you're a Browns fan who was worried about this, Deshaun Watson, I read this was an article from ESPN had it with Daniel Oyafusi and Jeremy Fowler. It's an article about Deshaun Watson and the comeback that he's trying to do. Watson apparently has sources close to him relayed this information to these reporters, said he understands why fans are frustrated.
8: Of course.
7: And he gets it. And you know what? He's not mad at you. He's not mad at anybody. He said he's understanding of why fans are frustrated. It's like, they also in this article said he holds no ill will towards the Browns organization.
8: Cap. We'll find out if he becomes a starter and plays well, we'll find out.
7: Dude, I hope all the Browns fans can rest easy knowing that Deshaun Watson holds no ill will towards the organization that
8: pays
7: stupidly
8: him.
7: Gave him $235 million guaranteed when no one else in the NFL will. Such a ridiculous deal that the NFL got investigated for it for being corrupt after Roger Goodell told all the owners, don't ever give someone a deal like that again. I'm glad to know Deshaun Watson, after multiple Achilles tears and interceptions and terrible games and a injury that involved like a globular nodule in his scapula. I don't even know what that is. Now we're supposed to feel like, oh, good news. Deshaun Watson doesn't hate you. Good. I still hate him. So congratulations. You don't hate me. I hate you. You know,
8: so when I was,
7: I don't care. I don't care that he doesn't like us. Go win games. Be good. Don't get injured.
8: So when I was playing, the great Urban Meyer used to always say that all the great players have their routine. Uh-huh. They got a routine that gets them ready for the game. And if you wonder why Deshaun Watson has not performed well.
7: Oh, I know what it is.
8: His routine got messed up.
7: 24 allegations.
8: He got massages. He got messed up. he can't get his massages. So that's why it's not translated.
7: Is he mad at the Browns for that? That they won't let him get it? By the way, I don't know if you know this. In his contract, he's not allowed to get a massage anywhere other than the team facility. That's a sign of a healthy adult, right? Where you can actually like...
8: Well, Kyler Murray got to watch a specific amount of hours where I guess he'll have to do it no more because he ain't in Arizona. But
7: Arizona had a clause about his video game play. Right. I'm just saying like, oh, thank God Deshaun Watson has forgiven Browns fans for
8: they took it out.
7: Rightfully being frustrated at him for being terrible and injured and obviously not a great human being by all accounts, allegedly. I don't understand where this... Oh, thank God he's not mad at the Browns. Who cares? I'm still mad at you. Be good. Or don't play here anymore. By all means, leave. After this season is over, go away. I'll be fine with that.
9: I mean, you know what his salary is for this year.
12: $50 million.
7: Yeah, it is like 46 or 48. God. Because they deferred all this salary because they thought, well, by the time we win all these Super Bowls, we won't care that we're paying him $46 million. Well, that never happened.
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24: I am so stupid.
13: And gluttony. The Fan.
7: We have no problems with Popeyes on this show. I don't think we do. Maybe we do now.
8: Uh-oh. Yeah, we do.
7: Oh.
9: Oh, no.
8: So I get there, and in my mind, I got my order.
9: Sweet and spicy wings. Let's go.
8: That's it. You know, I just want some sweet and spicy wings. I haven't had them. Dylan brought them up the other day, and I told him to be quiet because everybody knows I was addicted to them. Well, I get there, and I order these sweet and spicy wings, and he tells me, that's no longer on the menu.
9: What?
7: Oh, no, Tybus.
8: Dylan, I'm
9: crying.
8: A tear kind of came down my face. I was like, what?
9: Might have to get someone else to produce this show for the next 2 hours.
8: What? Okay. I want y'all to respect my privacy while I deal with this, while me and my family deals with this, because this is a big moment. Like, okay. Wow.
7: There's two things here. One, why do fast food restaurants look at something that was a great idea and go, you know what we should do? End it. That'll get them. They'll come to the restaurant. They'll go, can I have the thing that everybody wants? And go, oh, sorry, that was for a limited time. And then everyone goes, well, I guess I'll get something else. And they walk away going like, I'm sad and disappointed. This is frustrating. Makes you want to go to the restaurant less. I don't know why they do that. Two, I don't know why you're sitting here standing around just going, well, I guess it's it. Or just like sadly kicking a stone down the road as you stumble down the highway of life. No, this is where we turn the car around, go back to Popeyes, and say this aggression will not stand. And we use our voices on this radio station to shame them into bringing them back.
9: That was going to be my next request, because both of you have been known to bring back fast food items that no longer exist. And I am asking, pleading, begging the two of you to do it one more time.
7: So when I was on,
8: they did that though. Them things was delicious.
7: When Common Man and I were on in afternoons, we both petitioned for a very long time to get the bagel sandwiches brought back at McDonald's, because we knew they had them up in Cleveland. They had them in other markets. The Central Ohio market franchisees, just for whatever reason, said, sorry, no bagels for breakfast. This was after COVID, when like they had supply chain issues, but that all got fixed and they never brought them back, even after that was back in other places. So we yelled about it. They eventually brought them back, and they actually sent an email that said, tell the idiots they won. And they said, like, with the press release, it said, tell those two idiots in afternoons they won. Tybus, meanwhile, the snack wraps that are at McDonald's.
8: It's back alive, thriving. It's so good.
7: Wife and just had one yesterday. Melissa got one yesterday when we went.
8: Every other restaurant has brought snack wraps back because of McDonald's.
7: And when McDonald's launched the snack wrap, they had a video they posted on YouTube from the McDonald's account, which who doesn't subscribe to the McDonald's account on YouTube? It's just like sultry music and pictures of the Big Mac. It's delicious. Anyway, they put a video up that said, "We heard you." And they put a whole bunch of people's like posts on social media saying these are the people responsible for bringing back the snack wrap because they heard you. And you actually were cited in the video. They had your tweet highlighted. And they even reached out to you and said, "We will pay you for the usage of your name, image, and likeness.
8: Maybe a couple dollars."
7: Yeah, that's great.
9: I want this
8: NIL outside.
7: So I'm saying both of us have a history of doing this.
9: Please help me put this on my resume.
8: Why would they do that,
9: though? I want to be able to tell people.
8: Ghost peppered stuff.
9: I want to be able to tell people that I helped brought back the sweet spicy wings.
7: Okay, here's what we're going to.
9: Here's what I don't understand, though. It's not like they discontinued wings. Why get rid of the sauce? Is it taking that much space in your restaurant? Like, what are we doing? And in my opinion, it was the best thing on the menu. And Tyvus isn't. And if we feel this way, I'm sure plenty of other people feel that way.
7: Okay. Well, you know what?
9: Get rid of the chicken tenders.
7: All right. Here's what we're going to do. This is, we had other things to get to on the show today. Don't worry. It's here. I got the music kind of queued up. Here it is. All right, I'm almost ready. Okay. Here's what we're going to do. We're going to do the list throughout the show today, though. Here's what I need. If you work at Popeyes, or if you know someone who works at Popeyes, I want you to either hit us up on Twitter at Bone and Tyvus 971 or go in the YouTube chat. And I need you to give us a name, an email, a someone that we can complain to.
9: An address, because I'm going to their house.
7: No. I'm not saying that.
9: Especially if they're a high ranking executive, I will be at their crib.
7: Listen, they didn't lose to Michigan 4 straight times. We don't post the address unless they lose to Michigan 4 straight times, all right? Look, all I'm saying is let's find out who we can go to and complain about this, and let's use our ability to let our voice be heard and say this, that we can't have this. We got to have these wings back. What is it, the sweet and spicy wings?
8: Yeah,
9: yes. Man. I don't think today is the day for a peaceful protest, Tebow. I want to go more Malcolm X.
7: No. Peaceful protest. I'm just saying send an email. Dylan is apparently going to get blow torches out, and I don't know what else. He's got some metal tongs over there, battery cables. I'm not sure what he's doing, but we'll find out.
0: The best, the worst, and sometimes even the dumbest. It's all here on The List.
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7: All right. So epic collapses in sports history. The biggest ones are what we're talking about today. And I think we have to define collapse versus comeback. Because
9: I think they're one and the same.
7: One man's collapse is another man's comeback. But I think where you have to at least somewhat acknowledge it is who's on the other side, what were the stakes involved, and how good. Like, okay, for example, if your team had the lead and lost it, and then your star quarterback got injured, and then like half your defense ended up on one series going out with injuries, and then you gave up the lead, that's not the same to me. If everybody's healthy and available, then that is more of a collapse, right? Yeah. Is that fair?
8: That's fair.
7: Okay. And I do think sometimes, too, individual sports can certainly have collapse possibilities better than, like, team sports. But the number one thing I think we're all going to agree on as far as epic collapses, Tom Brady's lore be damned. 28-3
8: in the
7: Super Bowl. You cannot lose that lead. Falcons cannot lose that lead. Atlanta, that has to be the number one collapse of all time.
8: Hasn't Kyle Shanahan been in the Super Bowl 3 times and lost the lead all 3 times?
9: Yeah, as the OC of the Falcons and twice as the head coach of the 49ers.
8: Were they winning against Kansas City the last time?
9: For sure, one of the times they were up 10 going into the fourth quarter. I remember
8: the
9: that.
8: One against, the one when Sherman was there, they was up and they blew it because they gave up. E-Man gave up that like 17-yard corner route to Tyreek Hill, and that just sparked a big comeback. But when they played them, what was it, like 4 years ago? Were they winning that game?
9: I'm pretty sure they were. I'm pretty sure they were winning going into the fourth quarter.
8: Yeah, and that's a shame because it went into overtime. No, yeah, I think they were with it. That game went into OT.
7: That Falcons game, 28-3, it was 8:31 remaining in the third quarter, and they ended up getting the game to overtime. And then, I mean, then the Patriots won the coin toss, and that pretty much sealed the deal. But, like, that game was over before. Like, once it got to overtime, it was already over.
8: That was ridiculous.
7: But that one has to be number one. So let's get that one out of the way. Talk about that.
8: The one that is, it's an unpopular opinion, but you think about the Seahawks against the Patriots where they threw the interception at the end. I know you'll look at it and say, that's not a big collapse. It is, because the Seahawks was never the same.
7: Well, that's fair. You know what, though? I mean, at least in that one.
8: The Pete Carroll Seahawks was never the same after that.
7: The difference, though, for me, that
8: it divided the entire team for multiple years. I may have not. I've been there twice. I got cut twice, and I got to see it.
7: Heard that. I'm aware of that.
8: It divided that team. Boy, that you talk about a collapse.
2: Didn't the Seahawks release you twice?
8: Yes, they did.
7: Thank you, Roth.
8: That means that they paid me twice, too.
7: I mean, that one is more debatable for me just because it wasn't like they had a huge lead in that game.
8: No.
7: Right? They came back in that game, if my memory serves. Or it was like,
9: it was pretty back and forth.
7: Yeah, I'm saying, but they were like, I think they were, down and then scored the go-ahead touchdown or what they, you know, and they had a chance to go up and win the game and then obviously,
8: the collapse was bigger than just the Super Bowl.
7: Okay, that's I can accept that. That's a fair point.
9: One that's near and dear to my heart is the 2004 New York Yankees against the Sox.
7: Were they up? Was that the start of the 3-0. Of the Sox run, right?
9: That was when they were on the 86-year drought of winning the World Series before that, and then it looked like it was about to be at least 87. And then they came back. They're the only team to ever come back from a 3-0 deficit. And then they went on to win the World Series. And then they became like a dynasty after that.
7: Yeah, they really did. You're right.
8: Manny and
9: they won David like three Ortiz. And 9 years or something like that.
8: Yeah.
7: Kevin Youkilis, right? Part of all that. Yeah.
9: The idiots, what they used to call them. Idiots.
7: Exactly right. Pedro, all the above.
9: With their nasty hair and dirty beards.
8: How could we forget about the Cavaliers coming back from 3-1 to the Golden
7: State? But again, that seems like.

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1: He did screw that up, and yes, that was one out closer to the World Series, but they collapsed anyway. I think Steve Bartman getting blamed for that is one of the most ridiculous things ever. And it sucks the Cubs fans did that for so many years. I know now they've kind of made up for all that, but yeah, that was terrible.
2: And then they had a chance to win game seven and decided not to do that either. So
1: Right. That's what I'm saying. It didn't cost them like, oh, right. He did that and they lost immediately after that. No, they had chances to win that game. They had chances to put that game away and they didn't. And then they had chances to win in game seven and they also did not. So, yeah, I feel like I want to say that was the same thing in the Mets back in 86 with the Mets and Red Sox.
2: Because
1: that was
2: Buckner.
1: Yeah, the Buckner, which he screwed up.
2: That
1: and obviously
2: was in game six where the Red Sox were up 3-2.
1: Yes, and then the Mets came back and won game seven. Mm-hmm. I'm pretty sure is how that went. So, yeah, that was, both those guys get blamed for things that probably are not totally on them.
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12: Tyvus, people in the chat and on Twitter are saying that about the possibility of you committing crime. That came up in the last segment. Meat Sweat says... This is what Meat Sweat says. He says, you guys don't have to worry. Tyvus will just end up doing something in Cardale's Tesla. Flee the scene and Cardale will take the fall. Tyvus will be in the next morning like nothing happened, saying it's a shame it happened to my buddy. So see, they'll be like, who's this car registered to? Tyvus Powell. Cardale Jones. And then he'll be the prime suspect, not you. That's fair.
13: I wouldn't do him like that. Yeah, First of all, I don't know you would. It's so crazy because I was sitting there. I was like a couple years ago. I was talking to my friends and I was like, if you heard me commit a crime, like if it just popped up on your phone, Tyvus Powell committed a crime, what do you think it would be for?
12: What did they say?
13: Nobody really has a good answer because
14: I have one. Assault.
12: Assault.
13: Why would I do that?
14: Yes. One day Tyvus is just going to crack.
13: You sound like Counterman.
14: The wrong person is going to say the wrong thing. Tyvus is going to give him hands.
13: This is exactly what Counterman. The Counterman thinks because I'm so happy all the time that I'm just going to snap and just like, I don't know.
12: Your emotions are very regulated. Well, I like how you giggled when you said mass killing spree. I don't know if that's what I would be.
13: What are you saying?
12: I don't know if I would be rooting for that. I just, look, here's the thing. I think that if I had to pick like a crime that you would be involved in, I know that like, let's say something came across, Tyvus Powell commits a crime, whatever it is. What I know is I would call you and say, Tyvus, what happened? And you, the first words out of your mouth would be like, here's the thing. And I know that that's, I can just picture you saying like, so here's the thing, because that is the Tyvis Powell line whenever it's like, hey, that doesn't look good. There's always like, well, all right, here's the reason.
13: I would tell you, let me call you back from a payphone.
12: Yeah, that's actually a good call.
13: Let me call you.
12: Where are those? Do we have payphones anymore?
13: I wonder if it is a payphone.
12: I don't even know.
13: Get you a quarter. So I'll be in there like, y'all got change for a dollar. I need a quarter.
12: I went to a concert a few months ago, and the bar that I went to was not in Columbus. It was in West Virginia, but they had a booth, like a phone booth, and it had stickers all on the inside from all the bands that had played at this venue, and they had a phone in there, and I didn't pick up the receiver to see if I could it work.
13: Got to dial down the center. Free call.
12: Well, you're telling me this? I grew up in collect call era. I grew up in you have to find a phone at the mall to call your parents and call them collect. Yeah.
13: Come get me. I'm ready.
12: Yeah. The we out of baby call from
13: away. Come get me. I'm ready.
12: Yes, exactly. Exactly right, buddy. You know it. Hey, by the way, we do breakfast here. You order breakfast a lot, Tyvis. You do.
13: Whoa.
14: What are you saying?
12: That's
14: whoa.
12: Real.
13: I don't, because I don't like the way you said it. Like
12: you order breakfast.
14: Factual.
12: You order breakfast a lot. However,
13: I order Dylan some too.
12: That's fine. Yes, but you don't order it just for him. You order it for you and often him. Now, I saw something for those because, you know, you order that when you have to drive to Cleveland, when you've had to go other places and you've had other stuff to do. You get a little breakfast in before you have
13: a little sneaky
12: the rest of your travels. Well, Pop-Tarts may have something for you because this is something that Pop-Tarts fans have had a long time issue with and they're finally addressing it. I love a Pop-Tart. Do you like a Pop-Tart? Are you good with Pop-Tarts, first of all,
13: yeah.
12: Before we get here? Okay. Yeah. One of the complaints that people have had about Pop-Tarts, though, and I've had this complaint. Is there's not enough stuff in the middle. Could get a little bit more of the frosting, the inner filling.
13: I've never in my life said that one time.
12: Never?
13: Never.
12: You've never thought, I think they've actually taken it down a bit over the years. I think it was when I was a kid.
13: What kind are you getting?
12: I'm getting a regular Pop-Tart.
13: What flavor?
12: Oh, well, I mean, I get the cinnamon. The cinnamon sugar one? I get that's the go-to. That one in the strawberry with the frosting on top.
13: Yeah, there's another.
12: Those two.
13: Those are totally fine with the stuff in the middle.
12: I could use more. Well, good news.
13: That's sad.
12: Pop-Tarts has created the super stuffed version of Pop-Tarts now. They're going to be hitting stores, they say, with 50% more filling than the regular one. They are so full of flavor, Tyvis, that when you buy the box of Pop-Tarts, you know how it usually comes... Two of them in a pack, and you get what? Three packs, I think, in the box? Or do you get four?
13: You get. I think it's four.
12: You get four? Yeah, okay. Well,
13: the little box is four.
12: Yeah, the little box, and then the bigger box is what? 12?
13: 12?
12: Maybe? Yeah, I think it's, yeah, whatever. Anyway, the point is, the regular Pop-Tarts, now, when you get the super stuffed, it's five individually wrapped Pop-Tarts, because they're so full of flavor. 50% more. I'm sure they will charge you an arm and a leg for these. However,
13: are you going to buy it?
12: Oh, of course. I want to. What do you think? We're going to have them in here. We're going to have them in here. We're going to do something with them too. That's what's going to happen. Don't do any research because we will have this on the show. They say they're hitting stores in April. When I find one, I'm getting it for the show because we will have them. But here are the varieties. They have a cinnamon sugar, although they call it cinnamon caramel. Which I'm sure is delicious, but why not make the regular cinnamon sugar? Like, start there. That's that one and the strawberry are the basic ones to me. Those are the first two you go with. They are doing the strawberry frosted ones as the super stuff. The third one is going to be the all chocolate, where it's like chocolate pastry, chocolate frosting on top, chocolate in the middle. I'm not usually a fan of that one. It's a little too much chocolate for me, but yeah. I'll eat it because it's going to be super stuff. So we're gonna try all these on the show.
13: Do it for research purposes.
12: I will do it for research purposes. A little work and a little pleasure, Tyvis.
13: If I just so happen to miss, like you give me the price and I miss it,
12: yeah.
13: Will we have toasters in here?
12: There's a toaster out there. Yeah.
13: There's a toaster out there?
12: Yeah, I think someone's brought one in.
14: Yeah, I think I smell burned toast every once in a while.
12: That's because you're having a heart attack, Dylan. That's a sign. That's actually they say if you smell burnt toast, that's
14: what's going on. Well, I was gonna say that last flavor you mentioned sounded delicious because there is no such thing as too much chocolate to me.
12: All right, fair enough. I don't even know that I agree with the statement too much chocolate. Sometimes I'm in the mood for like chocolate combined with like a peanut butter or
13: little jungle fever.
12: I don't even know what I'm supposed to do with that. I guess I don't know what's supposed to happen there. I'm just gonna leave that alone. Oh, that's what's gonna happen. Okay.
14: But I'm not sure about this, Bone, because I thought when Oreo came out with mega stuff, I thought there's no way this could miss. I was a big double stuff guy.
12: Yeah.
14: Mega stuff is too much filling.
12: Lies.
13: Oh.
12: No, it's not.
14: Yes, it is.
12: No, it's not.
14: You can't even taste the cookie anymore.
12: Yes.
14: It's Dylan, too much.
12: No, there's nothing wrong with the mega stuff.
13: I haven't had an Oreo in quite some time.
12: Okay. Well, guess what? Monday, we're gonna bring them in and see what we can do. Didn't they have one beyond mega stuffed?
14: No. Yes, and that's I didn't try it because I thought the mega stuff was too
12: much. Even that one, I was like, no, this is good. I could do this. I liked it a lot. Actually, this is a good time for me to mention very quickly, Brother Bone, my brother is a psychopath because he came, right. We can probably share a story. Yes. All right. So my brother came over to my house one day. We had Oreos and we're just like, whatever. There's some Oreos. There's just different stuff. And he's like, oh, cool. Oreos. We got them out for the kids. He grabs one, undoes the Oreo, twists it off, licks the icing, the frosting, whatever's in the middle of an Oreo, right? Yeah. Then proceeds to eat the bottom half of the Oreo with the top that he had just removed, threw it in the trash.
14: Excuse me?
13: He still eats it like a chow.
12: I don't mind opening it and eating the frosting out of it, but then he only licked it and then he threw the whole thing in his mouth and ate that part, but then he discarded the top part that had no frosting on it, no icing, no filling. That went in the trash, and I just thought, that's still good. It's cookie wafer.
13: Saving calories.
12: Oh, okay, you're eating an Oreo. Just don't eat an Oreo then if you want to save the calories. What are we talking about?
13: He likes his cookie to have the frosting on it. The filling on it.
12: Instant. You know what? Go to jail Friday, Timmy, on Common Man.
13: Jail him.
12: That's a 5-year sentence right there for that. You don't open up an Oreo, throw half of it away.
13: I used to do that when I was a kid.
12: You threw away Oreo?
13: I used to open it, eat the filling, and then throw both sides away.
12: Oh, my God.
14: What?
13: That's when I was a kid.
12: Now I want you to go to jail forever. We just talked about Tyvus committing. 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Well, apparently he has been committing crimes when he was a child. That's fine.
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15: Listening to the best of T-Bone and Tybus. They're not here, but they're still here. You see, they never let you down. The Fan.
13: Nolan Smith Jr., former linebacker for the Georgia Bulldogs, now played for the Eagles. Mm-hmm. He was arrested.
12: Oh?
13: Why do you think that he was arrested? Just take a guess.
12: Well, he said he's a former Georgia player, so yeah. I'm guessing it had to do with speeding in an automobile?
13: 135 miles per hour.
12: Good Lord.
13: Yeah, they really be, what, they be really opening up their engines. Like, they got to feed, they be like, feed the engine. Like, they got that.
12: 135 miles an hour. Where was he doing this?
13: They said,
12: in Georgia.
13: I didn't know if he was maybe in Philly because he plays for the Eagles. I didn't know where he was, so he's...
12: What is it about Georgia roads that when you get players out there, they're like, hang on a second. Because
13: you ever heard the term floor it? That's them. Yeah. Oh, they put their foot down. They mashing that thing.
12: It, granted, has been probably 10 or 12 years since I was there. But 10 or 12 years ago, we went to Athens because...
13: What's the speed limit? They must be 80.
12: No. What I'm telling you is, at least now, maybe this freeway has changed. But the freeway I remember going on was one of those freeways that's like, it's two lanes on each side, little divided highway. But I remember cars being able to like enter the roadway. This is the road that we took from like Atlanta to Athens.
13: Mm-hmm.
12: And I remember like if that is the road that a lot of these guys get caught on, because I'm assuming a lot of guys probably going from Athens, Georgia, it's not a big town. But Atlanta, there's tons of stuff to do. I could see guys saying, I want to go to Atlanta, or maybe they're coming back from Atlanta to go back to Athens, like of the players who actually play for the team. If that's the road where they're doing some of these speeds, some of this reckless driving, like it's a road where you're supposed to go like 55. I'm pretty sure it's not like it's a fine little highway. It's not even like 270 where there's four lanes of traffic and you've got some room to maneuver or whatever. Not that that's safe either, but these roads are not built for any of this. None of these roads are built for 135 miles an hour. That's insane.
13: Says that he was in Twiggs County.
12: Twiggs County.
13: He posted bond quickly and awaits a future court day, marking his second traffic arrest.
12: Oh.
13: After a 2022 incident at Georgia for excessive speeding in a construction zone. Mm-hmm. So yeah, you got paid double. And then
12: Twiggs, for what it's worth, is south of Atlanta. It's down by Macon, Georgia. So not necessarily on the way out to Athens. So either way, doesn't matter if he was, unless you're at the Indy 500 or Daytona, 135 miles an hour is not acceptable.
13: I don't think I ever did 135 in any vehicle I've ever driven. That's kind of crazy.
12: The most I've ever gotten up to is, I didn't get up to 100 once, but it was for work purposes. That's legit. Oh,
13: I
12: worked for BMW for a few years.
13: I thought you was late.
12: No. I'm sure they don't want me telling this story, but I worked for BMW and we used to take, I did like customer service phone calls, nothing special, but I enjoyed that job. Despite it being customer service, I like talking cars. And so we also had Rolls-Royce was one of the companies that we owned.
13: Double R.
12: Because we talked to Rolls-Royce customers, they felt it was
13: Ronald
12: appropriate.
13: Reagan.
12: Dude. They thought it would be a good idea to put all of us call center, employees in Rolls Royces and let us drive around Dublin. And they said, because you're talking to people who drive these cars or who ride in these cars, you need to know what it's like. Yeah. You need to understand it. When they talk about their car, you need to see what they're talking about.
13: That V12 engine.
12: I wasn't going to argue.
13: You shouldn't.
12: So they took us out, and I will never forget the executive who came in from New Jersey, I think is where the BMW headquarters is for North America. They came in from New Jersey. They brought these cars, and they said, you can drive them. So I got in the driver's seat. He's sitting in the passenger seat. This is an executive who's worth like more than every house I've ever owned combined.
13: Mm-hmm.
12: Okay. This guy sat down in that passenger seat and said, we're going to get on the freeway, Tuttle Crossing, right there on 270. Said, when you get on this exit ramp, I want you to punch it to the end of the ramp. Just to the end of the ramp, just punch it, see what happens. Sure enough, I did, and I was up over 100 like that quick.
13: You know, it was so
12: those
13: funny.
12: Those things move like you would not believe for a gigantic car.
13: Your story
12: is insane.
13: It's similar to when Sher made me drive his Rolls Royce. We was sitting there, because you know, everybody, especially then, I'm 20, what am I, 24, 25, something like
12: this
13: that.
12: This is you and Richard Sherman and his Rolls Royce.
13: Yeah, we in San Fran. You know,
12: did he need you to drive for any specific reason?
13: No, I tell you what.
12: Just
13: he needed
12: sure,
13: me now more than he needed me back then. I know that. He goes.
12: Can you blow in this keyhole real quick? I need to start my car.
13: So he goes, he's one of those people that he don't like to drive.
12: Yeah.
13: So he's like, I was like,
12: he should listen to that instinct, by the way.
13: I know, right? Yeah, it took me a long time, but I figured out why he don't like to drive.
12: Yeah.
13: But anyways, he was like, here, I want you. He tossed me the keys. Like, here, you drive. You drive the car. I know you like this car, and we be talking about all the time. You drive.
12: Yeah.
13: So I get in the car, and I'm like, bet. You know, you think I'm going to turn down this opportunity? So I'm driving. We going back to his house. And we get on the highway, and shockingly, in California, at the time that we went, it was kind of open. He said, you need to try. He said, try the car out. Go ahead. Open it up. Go ahead. Hit the gas. And I did what you did. I hit that thing and it was cool. Oh. And I was like, oh yeah, this is dangerous. It was smooth though.
12: No.
13: It feels smooth.
12: It felt like a giant hand from like an actual physical giant had grabbed like all of us in the car and just gone woof, and like pushed us forward. I'd never felt anything like that, other than maybe like when you take off in an airplane, but it's so big, you don't feel it the same way as like in a car.
13: Yeah.
12: Dylan, what's your Rolls Royce story? You've driven these things. Oh, wait, I'm sorry. That's not, we're the only ones that have done that.
14: Can't say that I have.
13: And then the other big story that we forgot to mention.
12: Why did I do that to you? That wasn't fair.
14: There's haves and have nots on this show.
12: I want to be clear. The only time I flew private, I flew in a private jet once, and it was when I was making less than 25 grand a year when I worked for a ministry.
13: Dang,
12: I got to fly in a private jet. I did that. And then I got a Rolls Royce. I got to drive one of those when I worked at a call center. Working at this radio station, I've done neither of those things. So let's get that all clear. It didn't happen because of my brilliant radio career. Happened because of random other circumstances in life. By the way, if you want to live, I guess, like a baller tomorrow, if you really love coffee, Dunkin' has you covered.
13: Mm.
12: Dunkin' Donuts tomorrow is offering at select locations an iced beverage bucket from Dunkin'. Now, there's only going to be 25 of these at each store that sell for $12.99 a piece.
13: I mean, we got to camp out to get it.
12: Apparently. Because once they're gone, they're gone. They're only doing this one day. This is I'm not joking, a literal bucket of iced coffee. It is not the size of a full bucket, clearly, but it is going to be a 48-ounce bucket that you can fill with ice and iced coffee. And they are doing it for one day only, tomorrow.
13: So, who asked for this?
12: I don't know. Apparently, they did this
14: white
12: at like
14: girls everywhere. that's the answer.
12: I don't know. I don't know how we got there. Maybe that was, you know, whatever. I don't know how things happen. They,
0: you know, the whites are good.
12: Thank you, Ryan Day. No, but they said they did this in Boston area Dunkin' Donuts locations. They ran out some of these buckets of coffee, and then Dunkin' Donut fans around the country were like, why only Boston? Why not everywhere? So they said, fine, we'll roll them out everywhere. One day only. That day is May 22nd, which is tomorrow. So
13: can be filled with iced coffee or your choice of refresher. You can't buy an empty bucket.
12: No, it has to be filled. $12.99. 48 ounces of whatever beverage they serve that you want. But obviously, a lot of people are going to put coffee in that thing. And I'm just telling
13: you. It's for the office then.
12: No, it's not for the office. What do you mean it's for the office?
13: I don't know.
12: No, that's for you to drink. They have one straw hole at the top, and you suck out of the bucket, and you drink the coffee, and that's it. Not sharing this thing.
13: There ain't no, it better not be like that. Put a straw hole on it.
12: All I'm saying is, don't go for this if you're not a big caffeine drinker. If you don't drink caffeine regularly, you don't start with this.
13: Ounces of caffeine.
12: There are people.
14: My father.
12: Tyvus, you need to meet coffee drinkers, my friend. Have you seen these? Now, I will say, don't they make like a 48-ounce Stanley? I'm quite sure people are walking around with giant Stanleys full of caffeine. So it's probably 48 ounces of Alani in some of those things. And I don't know how your heart holds up after that, but whatever.
14: My dad puts about 10 packets of sugar in a 12-ounce coffee as well. And somehow doesn't get hyped.
12: Good for him.
14: Because he's just immune to caffeine and sugar because he's just been drinking it all day for his entire life.
12: Got a tolerance, I guess.
13: What if he doesn't have it?
14: I don't want to know.
12: We'll never know. Never find out.
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27: 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I lost 40 pounds, and I didn't do it by becoming a monk or eating steamed punishment 3 times a day, and I definitely didn't do it by adding another medication. 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The pictures are coming. 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
8: 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The Fan. This is the best of T-Bone and Tybus. Yes, this is pre-recorded, but Tybus is so dedicated, he's still here running the board. The Fan.
12: Boone Jenner is, currently about to be a free agent.
14: Captain Boone.
12: He's hitting free agency, it looks like, unless the Jackets re-sign him. Elliot Friedman, who covers all things NHL, he has his, is it 32 Thoughts, I believe is what it's called? But it's just all his, like, I've got news and notes on every team every week. He does this podcast, right?
14: Mm-hmm.
12: So he has, covered hockey for a long time. This is what he had to say about Boone Jenner. There was a report from Aaron Portsline that Boone Jenner has switched agents.
14: Oh,
12: and apparently that has triggered something in Elliot Friedman.
9: That's a really bad sign for Jenner in Columbus. And I know there's a lot of Blue Jackets fans who really love Jenner. At the very least, you're looking at that and you're thinking you better be prepared for the possibility that he's not going to be in Columbus. It sounds to me like there's a lot of work there to keep him. And Jenner feels whatever he's being offered is not anything he's willing to accept.
12: So Aaron Portsline had pointed out that Boone Jenner changed his agent from Joe Resnick, who was his agent, I guess, for a while, fired him, and now has hired Pat Morris. And Elliot Friedman was talking about this, where he said, you don't hire Pat Morris as an agent if you're just looking, like, that's the move you do when you're looking to get the best deal possible, because things aren't going well with the current negotiation. That's a guy you bring in to say, I need to get the most money possible.
14: Mm-hmm.
12: I don't think that the Jackets are putting the most money possible out there for Boone Jenner. Do you?
13: No. I think that, honestly, when you just listen to a lot of people around here talk, a lot of people feel like it might be time to move on from Boone. If they were to keep Boone, it would be at a discounted rate. But if he's hiring a new agent and this guy's to get them the most money, I don't think it will be here. Which is why we've had the conversation about the C all this for the past month and a half.
12: Yeah. Aaron Portsline even added in his report, it's beginning to look as if Blue Jackets captain Boone Jenner might get squeezed out of the mix in Columbus, and don't be surprised if Boone Jenner isn't back with the Blue Jackets next year. So this is something that I think a lot of us have seen as a possibility. I'm curious what the majority of Jackets fans are feeling like when it comes to this, right? Like, obviously, Boone Jenner's been great for the organization. He has been a really solid player. He's obviously been a captain. And I don't think anyone is going to have negative thoughts about Boone Jenner 5 years from now, 10 years from now. He will be one of those guys that you go back and say, yeah, this guy did a lot for the city and all that. But I am not someone who believes that for a guy to be a hero in your city, he has to play every minute of his career in your city. Like, that is awesome if it happens, if you have a Joe Thomas, but I don't think that's how you necessarily build a winner, is just by having a guy who's played a long time there. No. You have to find the right mix of players for whatever the situation calls for, and I don't know that he fits that mix right now.
13: What they were saying, I think it was AR was the one that was saying, like, the thing about Boone is that he was good for what you needed at the time. And what's happened is the players have gotten better around him, and that's what you want, to the point where he's like, was he on the fourth line now?
12: Yeah.
13: So, like, everybody has gotten better, and you can credit that to him being a good captain, and that's what you want, that they kind of passed him by. So that's why everybody was like, well, if they passed him by, now you need to give the seat to one of those guys that's going to be here for more of the future. And I think that's kind of where the Jackets look like they're going towards.
14: Yeah, to jump on that point, there's plenty of centermen on this roster. Like,
12: you just signed one.
14: Yes. they just gave Charlie Coyle a huge bag.
12: He's got a couple C's in his name. I don't know if he'll get the C
14: for
12: year,
14: 6 years. And it's not like we haven't seen this before. And no offense to Boone, we've seen it with better players. We've seen it with Foligno. If Rick Nash wasn't a Jacket for life, then anyone can just go away.
12: Right.
14: Those are two captains that we've had here before that, unfortunately, it didn't work out. And but you know what? Boone, maybe Boone goes and he goes and signs with a team that's more ready to contend next year instead of a team like this that's always, oh, if we make the playoffs, it's a successful year. Maybe he can go and it could be mutually beneficial where he goes and wins a championship somewhere, or he has a decent run in the Stanley Cup playoffs. Like, this doesn't have to be a bad thing for either party.
12: To be clear, I don't think the Jackets are looking at Boone Jenner and saying, get out of town, we don't want you.
14: I think
12: they're looking at him and saying, here's the amount we're willing to pay you, and also you're going to have to take a reduced role from a leadership standpoint. Are you up for both of those things? And I'm guessing he's probably not thrilled about that. I wouldn't blame him at all if he's not. And that's just me guessing from the outside looking in. I have no inside information on that. I don't talk to any of these guys. I don't know. But the guys who do seem to think that's also looking like a very distinct possibility. I would just add on the leadership front, I don't think I want the leader. I don't want the captain of this team next year to be a guy who's played his entire career here. I mean, we're trying to change the culture, right? We all can acknowledge that you brought in a head coach who had coached a lot of other places in Rick Bonus, and suddenly he ended up making things look a little bit better here, at least initially, when he started coaching this team. You had a guy who has come in Don Waddell, who was the GM of this roster the last couple of years. He has not coached been a general manager, front office person in this city for the vast majority of his career. And he's done some things I think we can all say are net positives for the Jackets right now. I feel like you need to apply the same logic to your captain and say, has the guy who's going to wear that C on his jersey and be a leader, you can be a leader without it, but if the guy who wears that, is that a guy who's witnessed and experienced winning in other places who have shown the way to do that? Can he bring some of that here? And that is obviously the hope.
13: Well, it also has to be their guy, you know, like Boone Jenner is a guy that they kind of inherited, you know, they've never, about putting a stamp on the organization. If you made these changes, you made some trades, you brought in a new coach. The one thing that you haven't done is made marked your captain. This is the guy that we feel, me, Don Waddell, feels like this is the guy that I trust the most. I want to put my trust and faith in this guy to take this team to the next step. You got Rick Bonus, who you believe in is going to help bring that change. Obviously, you signed him to a multi-year deal, so you put your stamp there. The last stamp is the captain.
14: So the candidate that you've thrown out, Bone, has been Charlie Coyle. It matches your description of guys who hasn't been here. He's been elsewhere. This was the first year he didn't miss the or it was the first year he didn't make the playoffs, was here with the Blue Jackets last year, so he obviously has a resume of winning. But I feel like the person here that most people think are going to be captain next is Adam Fantilli, because it's kind of like you want to give him the ball, you kind of want to give him the franchise, and hopefully once you give him that C, he kind of runs away with it. I want to know what you thought about that.
12: That's interesting, because, I mean, I've also seen a lot of Jackets fans who just feel like it's going to be Zach Werenski, and I don't...
14: Yeah.
12: No offense to either of those guys. Like, Zach, obviously, I think would be a fine leader, too. He's been an alternate captain, right?
14: Yeah.
12: It's not like this would be unprecedented. He is obviously the best player on the team and has that capability to lead by example. But I kind of want my best player on the team to just be the best player on the team and not worry about anything else. I'd rather have the captain always, 9 times out of 10, be a guy who it's like, yeah, he can come in and focus on some of the other stuff, the nuts and bolts of the team. Let Zach still be a leader, all that stuff, but let him just go off and be the best player he can be. As for Adam Fantilli, I just feel like that's way too early to even be thinking like that with him.
14: If I had to handicap it, and I don't know anything more than the next person, I would say Zach is probably the favorite, but I would say it's probably Fantilli after that.
12: I think you need someone on this roster with so many young, talented players. Like, you need someone who's been there, done that they can all look to. And I honestly think there's got to be something. I mean, you played in these locker rooms, Tyvus. I didn't. But if you know there's one guy on the roster who's like, he's been in the playoffs his entire career, and then he has something to say, doesn't that carry a little more weight than the guy who's like, hey, I don't know, guys, I was thinking we could try this or that, you know, this is what I've heard, like, who's never been there, never done that.
13: You definitely wanted somebody who's got that experience, that's been there and they've done it, you know, so.
12: Who's won a Stanley Cup or two. Like, that kind of experience, I think, matters quite a bit.
13: It would.
12: So that's my outside looking in take on it. I'm not going to be mad if they give it to someone else. I'm just, that... If I had to pick who I would want, it'd probably be Charlie Coyle. And obviously, I'm biased. He comes on our show. I do like him. Seems like a nice guy to talk to. But I think he's a solid player. I think he's the right type of guy to have in the leadership role there. But we'll find out. That's going to play out throughout the offseason. One more time to talk about it.
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27: 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Awaken 180 changed that for me. 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The pictures are coming. 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You can either make the same promise to yourself again, or you can actually do something about it. Enjoy the summer. 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
2: It's the best of T-Bone and Tyvus.
5: I know what you're thinking. This is so good you can't believe it's pre-recorded.
2: But it is. So if a comment hits and we don't respond, that's why. The Fan.
12: Mike Greenberg from ESPN. He was talking about the 24-team playoff and why it's bad. Some obviously would point out with Mike Greenberg, he works for ESPN. ESPN, presumably, it's believed, does not want to go to a 24-team playoff. They want to stay at 16 or even go down to, or keep it at 12 or maybe go to 16 at worst.
13: Take it to 8.
12: I'm with you. I think most rational people are there too as college football fans. But here is what Mike Greenberg said about the problem with going to 24.
15: I will say this. I don't know what ESPN does and doesn't want. But what I can tell you with certainty is that the idea that good teams, championship-worthy teams, get left out of the playoff is a good thing, not a bad thing. If you put every single team that might win the championship into the playoff, you might just as well not play the regular season to begin with. If we live in a world where Ohio State and Michigan rest their starters for that game at the end of the season because they've got the potential of 5 playoff games still sitting in front of them, then college football, as we have known it, ceases to exist. So I don't have a vote in any of this. Obviously, other people do, and they'll make the decisions they make based on a lot of reasons that candidly have nothing to do with what's in the best interest of the game itself.
12: Well, he's not wrong on that aspect of it, but
13: there is no world where any coach from either one of these teams would sit day starters in that game. If that's the case, you can't be the coach. Like,
12: oh, I was going
13: to
12: say,
13: there's no way that they can't even hire you to be the coach.
12: Fire anyone who would ever rest any players for the OSU-Michigan game because we have playoff games to win.
13: That one matters. It matters too much.
12: Get out of here. Now, I don't blame Greeny because obviously he's not, you know, dyed in the wool in this rivalry. He doesn't understand it like that. His bigger point, though, that 2014 playoff is going to, by necessity, devalue the regular season is spot on. And I don't think I'm being hyperbolous when I say this. I have felt this way when I saw this 2014 playoff being kicked around. I mean, we all laughed at it when it came out that the Big Ten was like, yeah, 2014 playoff. We're all like, what are you talking about? 2014? Who wants that? Now you find out the ACC is saying they are good with it. Everybody, and you've got all these coaches saying they want it.
13: Money.
12: You got, yes, everyone's starting to align around this other than the SEC.
13: Which is funny because they also need that action too.
12: They need that money too. Right. I'm just saying, if it does get to a point where they go to a 2014 playoff, I don't think I'm being over the top here. I think that will be one of the biggest changes that's ever happened to any sports league in American history.
13: I told you, it's literally, you can't, the more you add to the end of the season, the more it takes away from the beginning. And absolutely, that's just what it is.
12: And
13: like, to be like, you'll see, to me personally, like, you'll see the same handful of teams, and then you'll realize, like, it's only like 5 teams every year that actually realistically can win it. Like, I don't know.
12: Like,
13: why
12: every year we kind of know that, yeah, and think so that.
13: I get it. People, like, we say people will hate it and people won't tune in. They'll definitely watch it because it's be nothing else to watch. You want to watch sports. If you're a fan of football, you're going to watch football no matter what, you know? So I think that that will be the case, but I just think it'll be some very one-sided games in those early on rounds. Like, if you're going 1 versus 24, it's like,
12: yeah, right.
13: It's because you should be,
12: well, they're not going to do 1 versus 24. They're going to have, like, because
14: the first 8 teams will have buys,
12: they'll have a buy,
13: and then, well, you know, 9 versus 24.
14: Yeah, it'll be the
12: but
14: same.
12: To your point, it
14: to
12: could,
14: your point, yeah, same
12: if
14: thing.
12: 24 pulls an upset, then it could be 1 versus 24, you know, right? What I mean, like, that could theoretically happen. But
14: I mean, college football is just going to be different, and I'm not one of those people that always think different is worse, but in this case, different will be worse, because to me, what's in the fabric of what college football is, like, I mean, not to tear open old wounds, but the fact, like, oh, what the hell? Ohio State went on the road in West Lafayette and got the doors beaten off them by Purdue. they're probably not a national championship contender anymore.
12: That won't even matter now.
14: They lost to Iowa. Who cares? Oh, man, that's a real consequential loss. Not anymore. And the people that are for this are saying, like, oh, we're going to have more meaningful games. No, you're moving where the meaningful games are. Absolutely. You're just moving them to the end of the season, and you're devaluing the regular season of college football, which is what has made college football great since the beginning of college football.
25: That's a problem now. We ain't even at 24.
14: Right, yeah.
25: When I played, if you lost one game, it was like, right. Oh, well, season's over.
14: And then the people that are like, oh, yeah, well, like, when we expanded, we were able to get Miami in the playoff. And look what they did. They almost won the national championship. And like Greeny said, I don't need every team that's good enough to win the national championship to be in the playoff. Part of what college football should be is you woke up every Saturday and you played to the best of your ability. You didn't lose to SMU or Louisville when you shouldn't have, like Miami did. No, that should be a penalty where you don't get to compete for the national championship because there were two Saturdays where you decided not to get up and play. You shouldn't get to have a mulligan on games like that. That's not what college football is.
12: Well, I will add that for me, it's not just moving the meaningful games to the end of the season. It's now changing which games are meaningful, because like Ohio State and Michigan should have a ton of meaning on it, but so should Ohio State and Texas this year, right? That Ohio State Texas game, if there's a 2014 playoff, is utterly meaningless other than just for pride. And so what you're now going to do is you're going to take the games of the fringe teams. Like, who would be down? I was listening to Bishop and Friends yesterday, and they were talking about how like, some of the matchups that you would have had in the playoffs would have been like Iowa and Miami would have been one of the matchups based on where everybody was ranked last year. And they said, ugh, gross game. And I'm like, yeah, gross game in the playoffs. Not a gross game for me as a college football fan who loves college football. If it's a regular season game, I'd be interested in that, because for both of those teams, if one of them loses that probably means they're not going to be as close to having a chance at the playoffs. Now what you're going to do is take even those type of regular season matchups that could be interesting or fun. Now you're going to take those and move it down the scale to like, ooh, I don't know. This 6-5 team has one game left and they're playing a 6-5 team. Could that be like, we're going to move the meter so far down that it's going to be Purdue and Northwestern for that final spot in the playoffs. I don't want to care about Purdue and Northwestern. If both of them have four losses, I don't care. I shouldn't have to care about the dregs of college football for playoff purposes. I like those games on their own, right? I like to watch weird college football games. I like to watch West Coast games at 11 o'clock at night that have no bearing on the playoffs. That's fine. But when it comes to the actual playoff games, I want them to be no doubt bangers. And instead, it feels like we were talking about that Drake album, where he's going to put not one, but he's putting three albums out. This is what it feels like the playoffs are. It's like, we don't know what's good. So here's all the teams. Good luck. Find three or four good games out of all this. I feel like that's how Drake's doing his songs. It's like, find three or four good songs out of these 25, 30 songs I'm going to release. That's what we're doing now with the playoffs, and it's stupid. I love college football. It's my favorite. It's that and basketball are my two favorite sports. But I mean, I prefer college football to the NFL. I grew up here. My NFL team was not a thing for me growing up. My NFL team was Ohio State. So like, I understand if people come from different places and don't get that. But for me as a lifelong Columbus resident, this has always been my number one thing. I will watch the Buckeyes if they play on Neptune in June. Like, I will watch the games, but that whether we will watch the games or not is different than if we should have to endure something that is now going to basically completely change the way college football has been viewed. That's why I said I think it's the biggest change one of the biggest changes we've ever seen in North American sports, pro or college. If they go to 24 teams, the best thing about college football to me is that the regular season matters. Baseball's regular season is largely irrelevant. You play 162 games. You can't tell me every one of those games is as important as the next one. They just aren't. NBA, NHL both play 82. Their regular seasons are not as relevant. Even in the NFL, where you only play 17, the regular season still got more impact. But you know you can have a three-game losing streak in the NFL and still make the playoffs and go on a run. You could never have, until now, you could never have a three-game losing streak in college football and go make the playoffs.
25: I don't want
12: or this. Have a chance to win a national championship.
25: I just now don't you probably want would. College football to turn into the NBA. That's my biggest thing with all of these sports when you do things like this, is that
13: if you start to diminish the regular season, like, ain't nobody gonna pay attention till to the playoffs start.
1: No.
13: What's the why do I need to watch that? Like, well, I will because it's part of my job. But like, why do I need to do that? Like, it's all irrelevant because everybody's gonna make the playoffs. There's the top 25 and 24 out of 25 is gonna make the playoffs. So like, why do I need to watch it?
1: To your point, if your optimistic take on this is, well, 24 teams, though, now everyone will make the playoffs, so that means there will be more Ohio State Bama games, not fewer. Are you out of your mind?
13: It's fewer because
1: they're already talking about
13: how, listening to Paul Feinbaum yesterday talk about he's interested to see if they, I know they agreed to play the game, but he was like, if Kalen DeBoer goes 8-4 and they fire him and bring a new coach in, they're going to be like, take that game off the schedule.
1: Well, that's fair, too. I guess what I'm saying, though, is like with a 2014 playoff, the argument then is going to be, well, we can't risk all these guys getting hurt in these big, tough football games. We can't do that in the regular season. There's literally conversation Greeny was talking about the other day about how Ohio State and Michigan, maybe someone will rest the starters in that game.
13: They better not.
1: I said I would fire any coach that would do that.
13: They better not.
1: And I don't think there's any chance that any coach that would coach at Ohio State or Michigan would ever think that that's right. You should never do that.

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1: 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The Fan.
4: I was like, what was the song you were talking about when you came in today? Because we had an experience where both of us were listening to music on the way in. Both of us were listening to songs about a similar topic, I think, in some way, shape, or form.
5: Yeah, I was listening to Iceman, and I was listening to Bees on the Table by him and by Drake and 21 Savage.
4: Okay. And the chorus of that is just Bees on the Table. Now, is Bees actually referencing, like, honeybees, like buzzing around, or is bees stand for another? Okay.
5: I thought there's two ways it could be taken. Okay. I thought they were talking about money on the table.
6: That's what I thought.
4: Bees as in money.
5: Bees.
4: Yeah, why would bee represent money? I don't
5: bands,
4: understand.
5: Billions.
4: Oh, okay. Yeah. See, this is why
5: billions
4: I don't know.
5: On the table.
4: I don't know.
5: Or bands on the table.
4: All right.
5: Yeah.
4: What was the other way you can? Oh,
5: yeah.
4: Rhymes with snitches.
5: Yeah. Okay.
4: Sure. Whatever. I got you. Snitches do not get bees. They get stitches. This is what I'm told. Right. I got you. Okay. Got it. No, it's good because when you said it, I literally was just thinking bees like honeybees. And I'm like, okay, well, I don't understand the song, but that's nice. I was listening to Thrice on the way in, which is a band that I saw at Sonic Temple, who I've listened to for years, but they have a song called Black Honey where they said, keep getting stung by bees because I want honey on the table.
5: Yeah.
4: And so I was in here like, I could get behind. Oh, yeah. Thrice.
5: Because I could actually understand the lyrics, not none of this. Rah!
4: Listen. I like that. I like the rah.
5: You can't stuff. Understand it.
6: You do. You get to a point where you do,
5: band,
6: though.
5: What's the band you played for me the other day?
4: Oh, I played Lorna Shore, which is Reese's girlfriend, apparently is big into Lorna Shore.
5: He was playing the song and I'm sitting there waiting on it to, you know, waiting on the lyrics because I want to hear some of the words.
4: Yeah.
5: And he goes, Tyvus, they've been singing the whole time. I said, you, it's not a word that's coming out of their mouth. There's no way.
4: Yeah. I played him that. And then if you go further into the metal world, a band from here called Sanguisugabog. I played you a little of that.
5: That's that dark one.
4: That was
5: yeah, you got to read the Bible after you listen to that. I ain't going to lie to you. That one right there gave me the heebie-jeebies.
6: I've been listening to a lot of like post-grunge pop rock, like late 90s stuff recently.
4: Okay. What kind of name a band
6: like
4: or two?
6: Like Third Eye Blind.
4: Beautiful.
6: Okay.
4: Nothing wrong with that.
6: My girlfriend, that's like, it seems like that's her favorite genre and I've been listening. And I enjoy it. But what I've noticed is that every song sounds happy, but it's actually sad.
4: Yes. Oh.
6: It's very disturbing.
4: There's a lot of that.
5: What did you say?
6: Like, the lyrical like Jumper, content. For example. Like Jumper sounds like an upbeat song, but
5: wait a minute. What's the name of this band?
6: Third Eye Blind.
5: I gotta hold on.
6: Like one of their big songs is Jumper, and it's like really upbeat, but it's about a guy that's contemplating suicide.
4: Yeah.
6: But it sounds like a bop.
4: Oh,
6: but
4: yeah, of course.
6: You get into the lyrics, and it's like that whole era. That's what's going on.
5: I'm going to listen to it in the break.
4: We have it right here.
5: Oh, we got it?
6: Oh, yeah.
4: We got it right here. I can play a little bit of it for you right now.
7: I wish you would step back from that ledge.
5: Oh, this is off of
6: Bruce Almighty.
5: Yeah. No, not Bruce Almighty. Yes, Man.
6: Yes, Man. A different Jim Carrey movie. Yes.
4: Yeah, this is. Yeah, it's great.
5: I will understand.
4: I mean, the first lyric is about a guy being on the ledge. Like, it's not metaphoric. Like, he's just saying, well, like, there's a guy standing here ready
5: to jump.
4: The movie,
5: he was about to jump in the movie.
4: There you go.
6: Yeah, but if you played this at the bar, there'd be people like, oh, my God, I love this song.
4: Yes.
6: It's like, whoa.
4: Oh, that's like how Sweet Caroline is, where it's like he wrote this song about a teenage girl. And everybody's like, hey, it's an old man writing a creepy song about a girl. Bop. They don't care.
6: Do Drake and Neil Diamond have the same ghostwriters? Is that what you're telling me?
4: Hey, listen, that's, I mean, you might be onto something there because you, I mean, people forget about this, but I'm not making this up. Because Penn State, you know how Michigan likes to play the
6: what's Mr. Brightside.
4: Yeah, which is, which is a song about a dude knowing that his girlfriend's having sex with another dude. Like, that's what that song's about.
6: The
4: anyway.
6: The sea chair song.
4: Yeah, the sea chair song, essentially. You're sitting in the chair in the hotel room, right? That's the song. That's what Michigan likes to play because they enjoy, I guess, watching other people have success, not themselves. Other than when they do what? Cheat? Oh, when they cheat? Yes, okay. Anyway, Penn State used to play Sweet Caroline during their games. You know when they stopped doing that?
5: When Mo Bamba came out.
4: No.
5: Oh, Jerry Sandusky.
4: Yes. Because they were like, it's not great that we just had a scandal involving grown men and minors, and now we're, they thought Sweet Caroline was too creepy to play. So I'm just telling you that, that, I don't know if they, can they play Drake then? I don't know how that works for them, but whatever. You know this song from Third Eye Blind?
5: Hold on.
4: God, this is, I mean, this is it.
5: Oh, ain't no words.
4: No, there's...
6: He's just saying, if you don't know it now, then you're not going to know it.
5: This be on the movies. I heard this on the movies.
4: Yeah, how do you not know Third Eye Blind? That's...
5: See?
4: Yeah.
5: All
4: right.
5: It's not all as lost as that dark stuff that
4: Semi-charmed
5: I don't know.
4: Semi-charmed life.
6: Yeah, like, this this song's exciting. You know what it's about, Tyvus? Some girl being addicted to crystal meth.
4: There
6: That's
4: you go.
6: What it's about.
4: See,
6: right? Yep, but it's nice and exciting. We love this song.
5: I mean, a lot of classics got to do with some of that stuff.
4: That's now, fine. I mean,
5: The Weeknd had a whole song about.
4: Oh yeah, Blinded by the Light.
5: It's not Blinded by the Light. It's
4: what's it called?
6: It's the song's Blinding Lights.
4: Blinding Lights.
5: That's
4: yeah.
5: not the song.
4: Isn't
5: I'm
4: that about
5: of.
4: Him?
6: I
4: Isn't
6: can't feel about, my face.
5: Ah, that, there we go.
4: Oh, that's the one. That's the one. That's the one. That's the one about cocaine.
5: I told y'all, yeah, candy. Right. It's like candy. That's like booger sugar. He talking about the whole
4: See?
5: Time.
4: Next thing you're gonna tell me that when 50 Cent went to the candy shop to get the lollipop, I thought
6: oh,
4: that's
6: he wasn't just
4: about,
6: at the corner store.
4: Yeah, that's all he's doing. Sure. Apparently. Bill Belichick was talking on, and I listen, I'm a huge fan of this guy. I listen all the time. He was on the Sean Hannity podcast, apparently, and he opened up about the guy that he apparently has a lot of love for, Tom Brady. This is what Bill Belichick said about Tom Brady. He said, Tom leaving was absolutely the right thing for him to do, talking about
5: Cap.
4: When he left the Patriots.
5: Cap.
4: He said, we didn't have a good team in 2020. He said, did Bill Belichick. We just didn't have a good football team. We had all those guys that left, Gronk and Edelman. Most of our team was gone. McCourty and a few others were still there, but they were about to go too. We were just at the end. So he said, yeah. He said he was happy to watch him win.
5: Cap.
4: You don't believe Bill Belichick?
5: No, you don't believe Bill. First of all, Bill Belichick in 2020. Wait, is this 2019, 2020? Or is this 2020, 21?
4: He was saying he's referencing, I believe, the 2020 team. That's what he said. We were not a good team in
5: 2020. 2020 to 21. They were 7-9 in that season.
4: That's when he said they were not a good team. And he said that's that
5: 7-9. I think that they could, if they had Tom, they could have probably.
6: Well, that was the second year without Tom.
4: Yeah.
6: The first year
4: they were.
5: They went 12-4.
4: Yeah, they were all.
5: That's what I thought.
4: Yeah, but then the second year.
5: So he can't, like, that's cap. That's cap. That's cap.
4: Okay. I was wondering if you feel like Bill Belichick was being honest there or not. Here's the only reason I kind of believe he might be is what motivation does Bill Belichick have to tell, like, what motivation does he have to, like, mend fences with Tom Brady? You know what I mean?
5: They are like, odds?
4: Well, no, but I'm saying, like, if it was viewed as him
5: you know
4: and Tom,
5: you
4: if,
5: know
4: he, if he's like, nah, I hate this dude. This guy sucks. I wish he would have stayed with us.
5: You know or, why he wouldn't do that?
4: Why?
5: Because right now he has aspirations of coming back to the NFL one day.
4: Okay.
5: Tom Brady. So happens to hold a little bit of power to be able to get him back to the NFL one day. I mean, he's part owner of a NFL team. So why would I burn that bridge if potentially I'm going to need him one day to get back to the NFL?
4: True. Do you think there's ever a world where Tom Brady calls up, what is he now, 72-year-old Bill Belichick and says,
5: "Well, he
4: didn't we want you to come coach the Raiders."
5: Didn't he say on a podcast or something, "I'd hire him right now"? And then I told you, "Oh, it's funny you say that."
4: Well, again,
5: because you have an opening.
4: You know what else that is? That's you could have done it. You chose not to.
5: I'm just saying.
6: Well, maybe he would hire him in the front office, and you could have Bill and Jordan Hudson running around Las Vegas.
4: Could you imagine Jordan Hudson in Las Vegas? Mm. That, like, the whole, it would be every 5 seconds. You know what you'd see. I would pay so much money to watch Bill Belichick be traipsed around to Instagram photo spots with Jordan Hudson, where it's just like, "We're at the Bellagio," and he's just like, "Yeah, it's crazy. There's a bunch of pounds here. This is
5: Bill
4: awesome."
5: Belichick goes to Vegas with Jordan Hudson, they're gonna be singing "Bees on the Table."
4: I think they got those flights out there where you can go fly around and hit the Mile High Club. Maybe they go do that. I don't know. Who knows?
5: Wow.
4: They do it. They have a thing. All right.
5: See my people at Tri-State Men's Health, Bill.
4: Hey, there you go.
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4: People in our YouTube chat saying if there was a restaurant you were going to go fight or demand things from, Popeyes would not be high on the list just because they're afraid of catching hands from Popeyes executives. They said, I think was it Mario in the chat? I forget who said this, that... Said of the restaurants I would not want to mess with, Waffle House is one, Popeyes two.
6: I agree with that ranking.
4: Okay, fine. I'm just saying, Popeyes, why are you taking the sweet and spicy wings off your menu? Mm. It's idiotic. It's stupid. And it's not like you said, it's not like they got rid of all the wings, just got rid of a sauce that they put on the wings. So bring it back and go make it. That makes no sense to me.
5: I don't know what to do with Maz.
4: Which
5: I don't
4: one?
5: Think I could really.
4: I told you what to do. We need to demand better from Popeyes.
5: I really don't want no Popeyes until somebody tell me that them is bad. I probably won't have.
6: You know what? Tweet at them right now, Tybus.
4: Yeah,
6: please
4: tweet them. Tweet their account. Yes, tweet them. I'm gonna go over there when you leave. You go out there. You're gonna go out there and shoot baskets or something. I'm gonna go on your account and be like, "Listen here, Popeyes at Popeyes official." Yeah, I think that's... I'm just saying, we need to make them aware that we have a problem with this.
6: What location were you at yesterday?
5: The one on 23.
6: Okay.
4: Isn't that the bougie one? Like, they redid it?
5: Did they redo that pump? They built that one. That wasn't there like a couple years ago.
4: No, I'm thinking of the one on Sawmill, maybe.
5: Okay.
6: Isn't the one on Sawmill, those are my neighbors. That's why I'm there all the time.
4: But isn't that one kind of like, that's like a newer one where they've redone it.
6: It looks really nice in there.
4: Yeah,
6: that's
4: right.
6: Not what I want, though. I want it run down and greasy.
5: I'm going to KFC instead.
4: Yeah.
5: Next time my wife wants a bucket of chicken, we go into KFC.
4: That's so sad.
6: See, for me, Popeye's 100 yards away. KFC's like a whole mile and a half away. That's way too long
4: also,
6: of a trek.
4: Also, one of them is far superior. Popeye's far superior to KFC. No offense to KFC. I would say
6: it's a tier above. I do enjoy me some KFC, though.
4: It's fine. It's not Popeye's. My wife says she
5: prefers KFC over Popeye's.
6: That's a hot take.
5: I said the same thing.
4: That's a wild take.
5: She'll take churches over all of them.
4: I haven't been to churches in
6: forever. I don't know where there's one at anymore.
4: And by churches, I mean all of them. The restaurants and the ones on Sundays. I haven't been to one in a long time. This is from UCLA Athletic Director Martin Jarmond, who said the following about, college football playoff, 24 teams. We got to double the amount of teams. Go from 12 to 24. Got to happen. And what's one of the logical reasons everyone says? Well, we need money. NIL's costing so much money to pay these players. We got to have more money for college sports. And the way to do that is more playoff games. Martin Jarmond is the athletic director at UCLA. Not a small player when it comes to college football, the Big Ten or anything else. I mean, mm-hmm. They're a big athletic department. He said, quote, about the 2014 playoff. This is to the Athletic, Scott Dockerman. He said, I haven't seen the revenue models yet. Obviously, if you go to 24, you're going to lose a championship game. So I think conferences and people have to figure that piece out. Excuse me? Like, yeah, if people aren't following this, 2014 playoff, they're going to get rid of the conference championship games in order to do that, mm-hmm. to still fit the season in.
5: Yes.
4: Conference championship games for the SEC. This is from Stuart Mandel, who has this article on The Athletic. He talked about how they apparently, it's worth $100 million to the SEC. Just their championship game. That's the revenue they generate off of the SEC championship game.
5: Fox don't get that type of money?
4: I don't know that Fox gets maybe something, but apparently Tony Petitti said that, like, for example, when they do these new playoff games, they'll get $80 million in revenue. But Stuart Mandel pointed out that the SEC from that one game alone gets $100 million. So schools, universities are going to have to figure out if we're going to lose these championship games where all that revenue does get distributed out to the schools, how are we going to replace it? And the thought is, well, the playoffs will just do it because everybody's going to bid for these playoff games, right? Mm-hmm. Right now, ESPN controls all of them.
5: Mm-hmm.
4: Fox might get into the bidding war. CBS, NBC might want to bid on some playoff games. In theory, that's true. But Stuart Mandel pointed out in his article, a couple years ago, the college football playoff rights came available and only one entity even bothered to bid on them, and that was ESPN.
5: How many years ago was this?
4: This was 2023.
5: It's 3 years ago.
4: Yeah. Fox didn't even submit a bid. ESPN paid $1.3 billion to re-up through the 2031-2032 season.
5: Wait, when did the 12 teams start?
6: I imagine this would have been because that was two years ago.
4: It was, yeah, like it started 2 years ago. So this was the bidding for the new 12-team playoff.
5: They must didn't know how good it would do.
4: Well, but wait a second. The whole logic there was, well, if we go from four teams to 12, that's more revenue. And yet the only entity that bid on it was ESPN. Now, part of the reason that's thought to have happened is because Fox is kind of known for being cash strapped because they put so much money in the NFL. They have so much money in these other products that they do. They are not necessarily like, oh, yeah, we've got another billion laying around. Let's just throw that at college football. So the thought is everyone believes there's more money here. But he raises a very good question. Who's actually going to be the ones bidding on this? And how are you going to replace the revenue from those championship games?
5: So ESPN just got all the money and Fox, NBC, and CBS ain't got nothing.
4: Well, what I'm saying is the Big Ten supposedly has been pushing this. We've all thought they're pushing this because of Fox, because they have a partnership with Fox and Fox would want these games. But yet they didn't bid on this. The last time they expanded from 4 to 12, they said, I'm sorry, too rich for our blood. Well, how is 12 to 24 not going to be too rich for your blood? I don't. And also, I don't know that like Illinois Northwestern playoff game, if that revenue from that is going to be the same as your Big Ten championship game, I don't know.
5: Well, I thought they were saying, like, it's so many games that ESPN can't broadcast them all. So, therefore, like, there will be, you won't have to pay top dollar for, or pay what ESPN is paying. You could come in cheaper than that and still get games.
4: Yeah.
6: I'm sure ESPN would figure it out. They have 62 different channels.
5: Yeah, but I mean, if
6: they put one on ABC, ESPN, ESPN2, the Ocho.
4: All I'm telling you is I would be a little concerned if I'm sitting here saying, oh, this is going to fix our revenue problems. And then no one has thought to talk with the TV networks about, hey, will you actually pony up the money for this? If we expand, we're just changing the sport fundamentally all to get money from the TV networks. And now we're finding out the TV networks may not even have the scratch. Seems like a brilliant plan, everybody. Great job.
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4: I'll tell you what, Mario in the chat, we were talking about biggest collapses in sports history. Mario hit it on the head.
5: Yeah, you did.
4: Number one biggest collapse of all time. SEC post NIL. Yep, that they went from being the top of the heap for about 15 years to now they're just also rants.
5: You hate to see it.
4: Ratings or money games. You love to see it. It's great. He also brought up Jean Vandeveld in the 99, the Open Championship, British Open. I believe that was at Carnoustie. Do you know about Jean Vandeveld? What happened to this dude?
5: No.
4: He was standing on the 18th tee. In the final day, the final hole, the final round, with a 3-shot lead.
5: Okay.
4: On the final hole of the British Open.
5: Oh, he pretty much got this seal. Would he triple bogey?
4: 500-yard hole. He only needed a double bogey. Needed to win the title. And he ended up just completely melting down. Hit it into the water. He was actually in the water, like had his pants rolled up, standing in the water, trying to hit out of it. They ended up having to made a 6-footer for triple bogey and joined Paul Laurie and Justin Leonard in a 4-hole playoff, which I believe Laurie prevailed in. So yeah.
5: That sounds like something Jordan Spieth or Rory would do.
4: Oof. Well, you know what? Rory had that meltdown in the Masters when he was like 20 years old or 21. He's a very young dude. But he only had like a 3-shot lead only going into like final.
5: He had a 4-stroke lead going into Sunday.
4: Yeah, but then he had a whole round that he still had to do. I feel like who else had a meltdown like that?
5: Jordan Spieth.
4: Spieth had the one where he had it with like 4 holes to go or something. He had a pretty decent lead.
5: Yeah, he had a 5-stroke on Sunday. He bogeyed 10th and 11th.
4: It was 10, 11, 12 where he just melted down.
5: Yeah.
4: That's right. Yeah, that's oof.
6: And that was at the 2016 Masters.
4: Correct. Oh, it was the Masters, yeah, yes. For sure. So it was, Rory's was at the Masters, too.
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21: 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I don't need that as well.
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3: 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They're not here, but they're still here. You see, they never let you down. The Fan.
4: But we are happy to be joined now by the Lieutenant Governor of the state of Ohio, former Ohio State head coach himself, legend in his own right, Jim Tressel, joining us on the Bryant Heating and Cooling Systems Fan Guest Hotline. Good morning, Jim. Thanks for taking the time. And I have to ask you about the college football playoffs. If I told you when you were coaching that there were 24 teams in the college football playoffs and, you know, the FBS level, would you have taken that? Is that too many? Where do you feel about that number?
0: Well, good morning. It's always good to talk about college football. And, you know, I spent most of my first 15 years as a head coach trying to make the tournament of 16 teams in the playoffs. We were in Youngstown State in Division I AA football, and you built your whole program around being good enough in the end to get in that top 16, and then if you did that, you had a chance to be the national champion. So I would have enjoyed if that were the case, you know, as we came to Ohio State, that it was a larger tournament. You know, the whole time we spent at Ohio State, our 10 years, you had to be in the top two, which, you know, it's a little bit more of a margin for error. We had a chance three times to be in that top two and play for the championship, but the 24, I would have welcomed that, because getting better every day and being good in November is what we were all about.
5: Coach, obviously you got your fitness challenge, and we were just talking last segment about how we feel like the kids playing sports has declined over the last couple of years. Is you looking to help that those numbers increase with your fitness challenge?
0: Yeah, you know, I think just kids being active has declined. As you look at youth sports, I think it's pretty good numbers until age 13, and then it drops off dramatically. And so we've got to make sure that we build habits for life, and that's what our Team Tressel Fitness Challenge is trying to do, is build fitness habits for life, nutrition habits for life, sleep habits for life, mental health habits for life. Part of our program is quiet time and reflection and building that attitude of gratitude, which makes you healthier in mind as well. And so I think, you know, Tybus, you know, we talked about fundamentals every day. Mm. And I think building those fundamentals is what helps you be good in November if you make the playoffs. Well, building those fundamentals is what helps you go through life. You know, these young people have a different world. The distractions are many. The challenges are many. And the only way you equip yourself is through those fundamentals. And that's why we've enjoyed. We had about 385,000 kids this past round. Jeez. In our fitness challenge. Our goal for the fall, and that's why we're excited you're letting us come on your show, is to have 615,000 students involved this coming fall. We have 440,000 already signed up. And so what we're encouraging your listeners to do is, you know, if you're parents or you're just community members, to make sure that you talk to your schools and your principals and superintendents and say, hey, get signed up. This is healthy for our young people. And your schools can go to teamtressel.ohio.gov and help us get to that goal of 615,000 kids, which would be 75% of all third through eighth graders in the entire state of Ohio. So that's our goal for our playoffs, and we want to make sure we get there.
4: There you go. There's even a summer challenge that you can download, so you can have your kids doing some stuff over the summer. But yes, get your school involved as well. Like you said, all the info there. You can also find it on Instagram at Team Tressel Fitness Challenge. Really cool stuff you're doing there. As a father of three kids, I fully support this message. I think that's a really cool thing. Because it is hard. It's hard to get them active this time of year too, because they want to play, but you know, all the finding friends, make sure they're all out there. You got to find ways to get them active. So that's very good.
0: And it starts at home. And we've seen that with the kids taking their workbooks home or for this summer, downloading their summer program. We're seeing a lot of kids encourage mom and dad and siblings and aunts and uncles and grandpas and everything else to be a part of it. Because if it becomes a part of what you think about and do every day, think about fitness, think about nutrition, think about rest. Think about how blessed we are, and here we are in our 250th birthday year of the greatest country ever. There's a lot of reasons to get together and work on good things.
5: Coach, obviously I got to take it back to Ohio State. They lost a lot this year. Obviously, you've seen the draft was very successful where they lost, where a lot of players went high in the draft. What is the biggest challenge you see for them this upcoming season?
0: You know, I think the biggest challenge for the Bucs and really for any college football team is the fact that the rosters change so much. You know, for years and years, your roster would change. You know, 25 to 30% of your roster would change, and it was kind of a building process and so forth. Now, you know, the roster's changed dramatically. We're losing all those great players to the NFL draft. We've got some young people who are building up, ready to take over. But we also, in this day and age, can go out and pluck some talent, maybe to fill in the gaps. And so the biggest key, and Ryan does a great job with this, is building the culture as quickly as you can, that understanding of what a blessing it is to play at Ohio State, what a responsibility it is to play at Ohio State, the expectations we have each and every year. But that's the key. You know, if team building used to be important, team building is even more important because of the roster change.
4: I'm curious, Coach, when you think about, you know, building out a schedule, and obviously that's not totally in the coach's control, but this year Ohio State on the road at Texas, they've got huge games on the road against USC, Oregon at home, on the road against Indiana, the defending champs, like, and then of course that game at the end of the regular season against team up north. Like, would you prefer a schedule that's more like that, or one where, like you said, you can kind of build and grow and develop over the season? By the time you hit November, you can start to hit your stride. Which one did you prefer when you were coaching?
0: Well, especially when we were in the field of a 16-team playoff, we loved having that difficult schedule that we knew we'd have some adversities. We knew it might not be perfect. You know, then all of a sudden you were in the world where you had to be in the top two. And, you know, the tougher the schedule made it harder. Today's football, I think it will be great. Just looking at our schedule, we've got some of those great challenges, both home and away. And so we'll be prepared, you know, as we get they're ready for the playoffs, that we will have been battle tested. We may have had some ups and downs, but we will certainly have had some, you know, great ball games. And so I like the way this schedule sets up, and we'll be ready for it.
4: The Team Trestle Fitness Challenge. You can get your school signed up for it. You can find out more at education.ohio.gov, or you can go to just the Instagram page at Team Trestle Fitness Challenge. Jim Trestle, we appreciate the time this morning. Thanks again. We'll talk soon.
0: Well, thanks so much. Appreciate it. Go Bucks.
4: There you go. Go Bucks indeed. That's a good message there for the kids. Get them out, get them active.
5: Oh, yeah. It's been fun. You know, one it is, they were doing a challenge over at Peach Blow, which is right up the street from where I live. And Cardale and Braxton actually did it. And they said they had the time of their life.
4: Oh, yeah. The Trestle Fitness Challenge?
5: They didn't, if I wasn't cool enough.
4: You're saying that. You're doing one of these fitness challenges this fall.
5: This upcoming fall. Yeah. But they could have, Braxton could have invited me.
4: He could have. But I think he had the good sense to say, nah, well, Tyves has got too many other jobs. He's too busy.
5: Yeah, that probably did.
4: Is that a thing, though? So, like, if you do this Team Trestle Fitness Challenge at your school, you may have some former players show up? That's not a bad deal at all. All right, there you go. Get on it. Find out more there. It's going to be a lot of fun to see. Hopefully, if your school gets to do it, at Team Trestle Fitness Challenge on Instagram, that should be a pretty cool thing to get to be a part of.
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14: Well, Reese came in, and he's handed me papers.
8: Yeah,
14: and then he said, you see that button? 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Oh, I didn't know what he was talking about.
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2: We blew the budget on this imaging, and only two guys answered our ad on Craigslist. Ryan Baker and Eric Reeser. Act accordingly. 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
4: All right, let's do it live on a Tuesday edition of the program. Bo and the boys with you for the next three. Bake is here. Reese is back. Rested. Better than ever. Look, in what we do right now, oftentimes there's not a whole lot of value for us in discussing individual games and minutiae that happen in those individual games, by and large, unless it's football, because football's once a week. And so you can spend a couple of days talking about what just happened, and you can spend a couple of days talking about what's going to happen. And just from a content perspective, because it's once a week, there is something that is special every time the toe is kicked to the pigskin and you play a football game, especially high leverage football games like we're used to playing around here. But even NFL, even from that perspective, there is minutiae that can be broken down. In the three sports that are traditionally part of the Big Four, the NHL, the NBA, and Major League Baseball, there are probably some markets where you can come on and you can talk straight X's and O's, and you can break down what happened in the third inning of baseball. My guess is those markets are New York, Boston, and perhaps St. Louis in the old days. I don't even know if that's still the case anymore. Maybe Chicago when the Cubs are really humming. I'm not entirely sure. Basketball, same way. Because you're playing 82 games, breaking down what happened on a given night, unless it's a special matchup, is something that's the audience, quite honestly, isn't that interested in, and we have data that proves that. Hockey's the same way, unless you're in Toronto. If you're in Toronto, then by all means. Montreal, one of the Canadian markets, then yes, you're breaking down every possession, every man up, man down, all the things that come with that. All this, you can break all of those things down in some of those markets. For the most part, though, it's big picture stuff that folks are interested in. You're looking for trends. You're looking for big picture things in terms of the sports that you covered. And I think what we saw last night is the exception to that rule. And as I'm watching both, I watched both. I watched game one of the Western Conference Final, and I watched Canadians and Buffalo last night. I wasn't intending to watch both, but my intention was to, if the hockey game was close in the second period, to kind of watch that to through fruition, because it's a game seven, right? And there's nothing better in the world than a game seven in the Stanley Cup playoffs. So I had both TVs going. Both of these two entities, from a pure sport perspective, delivered as big as you could possibly deliver. The NBA game between the Spurs and the Thunder felt like the game seven of an NBA finals from the first quarter. The intensity was insane. It was absolutely insane from the jump. Wembanyama put on an all-time performance, and the Spurs end up winning in overtime, 122-115. In the NHL, you got a game seven between the Habs and the Sabres. You're talking about the most decorated team in hockey history against a team from Buffalo that hasn't been in this spot in a while, but has a rabid fan base and has quite honestly been through a lot in the last 20 years in terms of failures and stops and starts and just irrelevancy. And what you got was a scintillating, unbelievable game seven overtime walk-off winner for the Canadians. As I'm watching all of this, I'm jealous. I'm jealous because when you get a team that gets to this point, you can talk the X's and O's because there's another game coming in another day, and there's another game coming in another day. And all of a sudden you're looking at matchups. You're looking about, all right, he put this line against these pair. We're looking to cross to have this cross matchup here. Basketball, same thing. Well, what did they do with Wembanyama in the first? Well, they're having Holmgren slide over, wasn't really working. Then they had to go to another option. Those are the things that you can have conversations about when your teams are relevant deep into the postseason because you play every other day. We're going to get a version of that with the Cavs.
0: We're going to get a version with that. They're going to be put to the test here. This Central Ohio is going to be put to the test. Are you going to get behind this Cavaliers team? My hunch is that you probably will, that you'll jump on this bandwagon, and it's going to be something that you kind of pay attention to every other day here over the next couple of weeks. Think about this just from the teams that are involved in this too. The metro population of Buffalo is 1.16 million people. The metro population of Oklahoma City is 1.5 million people. We're 2.3 million people here. This could easily be us. With a little luck, a little management, we could be in the position that the Buffalo Sabres are in. You're not going to get an NBA team, but if you had, that would have been something that you could have been in the middle of. And now just imagine, if you will, what this city would be like with an every other day competing for a championship situation. Because you watched what you saw last night, and you saw that crowd in Oklahoma City, and you saw that crowd in Buffalo, and you went, my God, I wish that was us. I was so jealous watching it. What we saw on the ice and on the hardwood was sensational in both games. But I had a great deal of jealousy going, my God, what would it be like if we ever get the opportunity to have something like that, where you have a deep run in this town, in a series situation, where it's now every other day you have a game. There's magic to it.
5: I think it's certainly something in the next 5 years you hope for the Blue Jackets. They got a ways to go. I do think if you can get a game seven in a first round or a second round playoff series, the magic, the energy that surrounded last night's game in Buffalo would be the same here in Columbus. The good thing about Cavs and the Knicks is that you'll be able to get it on ESPN. I think there's one game on ABC, so it'll be very accessible, like the Western Conference Finals last night was on NBC and Peacock. It's just like we talk about moments that where you're on social media, you're scrolling, you're just kind of winding down for the day, and you realize that something special is about to happen, and you realize something's in the middle of something special, and you can't help but turn to it. With last night, and I was watching the Guardians and the Tigers, but I also had Wembanyama and what the Spurs and the Thunder were doing, so I didn't pay much attention to the hockey until the end.
0: Yeah.
5: Until you were understanding that this Game 7 that meant so much to both fan bases was about to go into overtime. You're like, well, that's something I've got to turn into. And watching that game go final, watching Victor Wembanyama, he hit a shot that tied things at like 108 that he might have almost shot from San Antonio, that you realized in the moment what kind of special performance you were watching. And yeah, you think that maybe, just maybe, as a Cavs fan, your team can kind of get that sort of magic to go your way in the next week, because you're going to need stuff like that.
9: It was last night watching that Game 7 of the Montreal-Buffalo series and seeing the crowd in Buffalo and then seeing them show the Bell Center in Montreal full of Canadian fans, like the hockey game was going on in their barn. It took me back, and I've said this all along, the sweep of Tampa for the Blue Jackets was awesome. For me, my favorite time as a fan was 2014, when the Blue Jackets unfortunately lost to the Pittsburgh Penguins, because I was at four of those six games. I was at game one over in Pittsburgh, and then I was all three here for the Blue Jackets. And I just remember how electric Nationwide Arena was. And I could just imagine of that game last night, if the Blue Jackets were in it, how Nationwide Arena would be, or even if the Blue Jackets were the away team and them having a watch party there. Like, I remember in that Tampa series for those away games being at the R Bar for one of them, and it was packed. You couldn't move in there, and it was crazy. And yeah, you use the term jealous as a fan, a little jealous. And it's nice that we hear, and you talked about Columbus jumping on the Cavs bandwagon, and there are a lot of diehard Cavs fans like Reese. It's nice that they get this right now. They're there. They're in a Eastern Conference Finals again, so they can taste it a little bit right now with the Cavs. But man, watching it last night, you longed for it.
0: Oh, God, I did. And we're going to watch the Cavs, and Reese is diehard, so he's going to be all into it. But the reality is that not everybody here is. Not everybody is a Cavs fan. Probably a great many aren't. There's some expats, certainly. But when it's in your town, then everybody becomes a fan. If the Blue Jackets get to the point where it's them instead of the Canadians playing the Carolina Hurricanes in the Eastern Conference Finals, that is 2.3 million people all on one bandwagon. That's what happens. We hearken back to that series against Tampa. Guys, it's been a long time. It's been a long, that's 2019. That's been a long time since we've had one of those type of moments. We're due. And it can be done. This is my, the point of like the population was these aren't professional sports. It's never been easier for smart to ascend. Smart can ascend. The Canadians are a historic operation, but it's not like they're a free agent destination. The Sabres sure as heck aren't. People can't get out of there quick enough. San Antonio, Oklahoma City, not sure those are free agent destinations either, right? Smart wins. And when smart wins, then your city wins, and then you get to have this where it's an every other night situation. This was spectacular theater in both of these operations. We are loaded up. Uncle Dom going to join us coming up at 10:30. Hit that Real Truth at 10 o'clock. OTAs in Cleveland, Cincinnati, Pittsburgh.

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14: 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The Fan. The Fan. 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
17: Indeed you are. 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Time to head out on the Bryant Heating Cooling Systems Fan Guest Hotline.

0: In conversation with a good buddy, Doug LeMaurice, the Bill and Doug Show on YouTube and the Substack there, Bill and Doug, osu.substack.com. You've seen A Few Good Men, right?
1: Yes.
0: So when you were on last week, when I was done, and when we started the interview, I did not realize at that point that you had done an hour on the 2014 playoff and all of its attributes. So I felt a little bit like Joe Galloway when she kept saying, I strenuously object. And then he goes, oh, strenuously object. Oh, okay. I thought about it a lot. And I can't get there with you because I just don't care about Iowa is kind of what I come back to. And this is one of those things that for me, what means the most to you about, what do you love the most about this sport? And for me, what I love the most about it is the tightness of it, the immediacy of it. I love the sectional part of it. I love our guys up here better than your guys down there and all of that stuff. And I'm a bit of an elitist, I guess. I just like seeing the heavyweights. I can't be interested in some of these other teams, and I'm not convinced that I will be over time. As you've had some distance from that, and we've got a ton of momentum, basically it's Sankey and ESPN on an island here. As you've observed this over the last week, kind of have you at all changed in your thinking of it, or are you still where you were that the evolution of this is it's going to happen, it's inevitable, and we might as well get used to it?
1: Yeah. So the thing of it is, like, what if you were a radio host in Des Moines, Iowa, right? Or what if you were a radio host? But those people do exist, right? So there are people. So the thing that it is really hard. I have not really changed. And again, I'm not an evangelist for the 2014 playoffs. I'm trying to be on the side of, it seems like we're headed that way and it's not going to kill the sport. Like, it's going to be okay. It does seem like the biggest fear is of the 8-4 blue blood, right? That it's the team that should be good that has a mediocre year that gets in anyway, right? That seems to be more the fear, because again, I still go back to, if Iowa's in at 8-4, Iowa fans are super excited, but I don't think it affects Ohio State fans, because Iowa's just probably going to lose in the first round and it doesn't even get to you, right? And so I am also an elitist. I want to make that clear. I am an elitist. I do not care about the little guy, right? Like, I don't, you know, I'm not super engaged to watch G6 football. I'm sorry. Yeah. I think about the power conferences. I think about the Big Ten and the SEC. But I am curious, concerned. I do think about that middle tier, that non-Ohio State, you know, Ohio State, Oregon, Michigan, Penn State, and then all of a sudden Indiana jumps up. Like, right, we get that. Mm-hmm. But like that next cut in the Big Ten, will Nebraska, will Maryland, will Michigan State, like, I don't know, like, will they ever participate in a 12-team playoff? Like, ever? But they could participate in a 2014 playoff. I do think that still remains one of the pluses to this. And I know if you're not on board with Iowa, but again, I would say, but does it take away from your interest of it from an Ohio State standpoint, right? Is it ruining anything for you? Is it ruining the regular season? Is it ruining the playoff if Iowa gets in and loses in the first round? So that's the thing that I really ask.
0: It only ruins it if Ohio State changes its approach.
1: I agree, but
0: that's
1: also
0: where it ruins it.
1: Probably increases the chances of the good non-conference games remaining, because you have wiggle room, right? Like they want wiggle
2: room. If they do that, I buy that, because there are people already pulling back on doing it right now, and there are fewer teams than what they're being proposed.
1: But what's being pulled back on right now? Right. So like Georgia, Florida State got pulled back and made a non-conference game, you know, like Bama, Oklahoma State, that was always going to be canceled when the SEC is going to 9. So like we were going back. We did a show this week for our Substack subscribers about the best non-conference opponents this century for Ohio State. Right. So we're going back and looking at 2008-2009 USC. We're looking at 2005-2006 Texas. We're thinking about all those games. I will say, in retrospect, the idea that Ohio State played Texas in 2005 and 2006 and it was like, hey, Vince Young, come to the Shoe. Well, we lost to you in week two. I guess our national title hopes are over. That is nuts to me. I can't believe that ever happened. Teams were throwing away their national title hopes because they lost a non-conference game in September because you probably had to go undefeated to get in, right? So now we're going to 12, and if we expand beyond that, like, hey, there's some wiggle room. I believe in, like, let somebody have a bad week, let somebody lose, let somebody play a great non-conference game and lose that game, and you're not dead, right? So, like, I do think there's some panic, like, right now, but I think if we get to 24, we have a better chance of keeping Georgia, Ohio State in 30 and 31 than we do if you're still at 12.
2: I don't know if I'm buying that, because I'm seeing Indiana, for example, in their philosophy towards non-conference scheduling, and like they just, you go out there and win the games. And what Penn State has done in the past, just go out there and they didn't win the games, but win the games. And we watch, if especially if this is tied to a committee in the future, they don't want to make any difficult decisions about teams that are close in record, but one team has one more loss. They don't want to put them over a different team. They're just going, okay, here's a group of the undefeated teams and here are all the one loss and just straight down the line. And I think the feedback is telling athletic directors, well, they're going to put us in regardless of whether we play the big game or not. And if we're Texas now, everybody's criticizing Texas after the first week of the season last year because they lost in a close game to Ohio State. I'm just not convinced that we're actually going to get the things that we want out of a bigger playoff field.
1: But if you're in at 9-3 regardless, right? Then I think you're more willing to lose a game in September because it's not that like, oh, if we're 9-3 and we're going to get sliced off. It's like, well, 24 teams, all the 9-3 teams are getting it. And I like Indiana is scheduling, right? I don't hold it against programs who are trying to non-conference schedule to get the 6 wins and make a bowl. So they're trying to go 3-0 in the non-conference. So 3-6 in conference play gets you a postseason. That's what Indiana was scheduling as. And then all of a sudden they became a national power. Penn State's afraid. Penn State should be punished for the way that they schedule. But the TV networks want it, right? And I do think like more wiggle room. It's one of those things. I just think if you're at 12, and it really feels like, and again, Texas is wrong. It was the Florida loss, not the Ohio State loss, that kept them out last year. But if you stay at 12 for a decade, Texas is going to look at that and say, we're not doing it, especially when the SEC is going to 9. Yeah. They're going to say they're not doing it. Like, I think that's definitive. Yeah. I think if we stay at 12, there's no way we keep those games.
0: So I think the one thing you'd have to deal with on this, Doug, and this is, I think this part's very real. You're putting a bunch of trust in a bunch of people that are just going to want to get to this at the easiest way possible. That's what Franklin did at Penn State. And I think that's what people are going to do. They're going to say, what is the surest way to get it? Because they're going to change the narrative of what a successful season is. And they're going to say, if we make the playoffs, it's a successful season. And it's take 3 to 5 years for us to say, okay, you made it. But now did you get to a Final Four? Did you get to an Elite Eight? Did you get to those type of things? And the other thing that I think is going to happen, I think this is absolute, you're going to see load management in college football in a big way. So that goes again to playing those non-conference games. If I'm Ryan Day, I want to get to December healthy. If you're telling me I got to win 5 games in December to win a national title, I want to get there healthy. And I know that my reserves can beat Kent State, Akron, Marshall, whoever in the non-conference. They can beat 3 or 4 of the Big Ten teams in the league. I just want to get there healthy. And that's my pushback to the notion that they're going to keep playing these games, because you're putting trust in people to do the right thing for the sport who just don't.
1: But aren't we there? I mean, they're already resting guys in the second half against Ball State, Kent State.
0: But they're not resting them in the Michigan
1: already, game. Right? But they're not going to rest them in the Michigan game. Rivalries will keep college football going. It's a little different than the NFL. Like, again, there's meaning and there's stakes. When you go to 24, in some ways you reduce stakes, right? But I don't think that automatically means that you reduce meaning. And the day when Ohio State, Michigan line up across from each other in any circumstance and people aren't going all out to win that game, yeah, I'll be shocked, because there's always meaning. Even if both teams are going to get in the playoff, win or lose, there's always meaning. I think if you stay at 12, or you go to 16 and you keep conference championship games, that's when you're going to rest people. Fernando Mendoza got plugged into the ground by Caden Curry in the first play last year in a game where they wound up 1-2 regardless of the outcome of that game. like, what are we going to do if we keep conference championship games, knowing that the SEC and the Big Ten, but you can't, this is trade-offs. They're not going to get rid of conference championship weekend unless they expand the playoff. They're not giving up conference championship weekend. They're trading it. So in the 2014 model, you're trading conference championship weekend for the first round of play-in games in the playoff. If you stay at 16, it's conference championship weekend where you might be resting people into a 16-team playoff. If it's 24, you whack conference championship weekend. You play play-ins 9 through 24. The top 8 get byes. And then we get to the 16-team main field. That's part of why I'm okay with 24, because I think that trade-off is inevitable. And if you think of it that way, so you don't, okay, so you want to stay at 12 at 16, but tell me like how you keep conference championship games meaningful when you're talking about resting guys against Rutgers. They're going to rest them against Indiana.
0: I would have the conference championship game be, if you have to do it that way, and again, I think 8 is the real number that you should have, but that's a whole nother conversation. We're up against it. I would have play-in games into the field of 12 or 16. So instead of having Ohio State play Indiana, have the 3 and the 4, have 3 automatic qualifiers and a 16 for the SEC and the Big Ten, have the 4 and the 5 play each other to get the 4 spot.
1: Because
0: all of this is just, it's all just inventory.
1: Nobody liked it.
0: It's all just inventory. Yeah, but no, they didn't, because they had the one play in the 2, too. Like, I don't need to see Ohio State play. I don't need another high leverage game for Ohio State coming out of Michigan.
1: So it has to be trade-offs, and we're not going backwards. So it's not like, ideally, what does everybody want, right? No, it's like real-world conversations, the trade-offs as we move forward. And I don't think 24 kills the sport. And I do think, like, we cannot only think about it from an Ohio State, Bama, Georgia, Texas perspective. Mm-hmm. I do think we have to think about it for Minnesota going 8-4, getting a chance to be the 23 seed is a gigantic thing. And frankly, it doesn't really affect Ohio State. So
0: the reality is you're going to be right on this, because it's going to go to 24 and none of this is going to matter. So always a good talk, buddy. Appreciate you, pal.
1: I can't believe it. I was ready for 15 minutes on sleeves, man. Bo, you did it. But I've been doing it all week.
0: I've been doing it all week.
1: It's been a week-long victory lap. So congratulations, brother.
0: Thank you, buddy. We'll talk to you soon.
1: All right. Good talk to you, Joshua. I'll
0: Take
1: see
0: care.
1: You guys.
0: All right, there you go. We'll get to 3 things on a Friday up next. Bishop and Friends right here on The Fan.
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8: 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They'll offer betting advice, but don't bet on it being good. You're listening to Bishop and Friends.
0: All right, we got to move higher, lower. We're going to do, I was going to do, higher, yes. Lower comes now. We got to move.
9: Oh, we could rank the announcement by Ohio State.
0: We could do that.
10: Do we need like the breaking news sounder here?
0: Yeah, do it. Hit it. You got one?
9: We have one?
0: Do we have one on this show? I don't know if you've ever used one on this show.
9: I don't have one on my end. I just Vegas. Do higher or lower.
0: They could have given us
9: you can't
0: a 30
9: ask
0: second
9: for
0: heads
9: them
0: up
9: to have it. Well, Bake, I just this all is just happening so fast.
10: Yeah, this was what, 10 a.m. on the dot. Off.
9: Like our legal hit, and Baker's like, did you see Ohio State's announcement? I'm like, well, I don't have time to throw it in the update.
10: Here we go.
0: Now we're talking. And breaking news out of Ohio State 2 minutes ago. I believe the technical term is they are back.
10: Oh, baby.
0: After 20 long years, countless hours on this program, countless, I can't even tell you how many times I've tried to speak this into existence. The amount of people that I've talked to about this, from Gene Smith to Urban Meyer to Ryan Day to Ross Bjork to Top Gun Ted before he got into trouble in hot water, all of them. I begged them all, please do this. Please do this. And they did. The gray is back. After 20 long years, the gray is back. It actually looks silver, which is spectacular.
9: It looks really glorious. Matches the helmet.
0: It does match the helmet. In a tweet titled, "Not Done Yet, Ohio State Football Dropped the Scarlet and Gray and the White Over Gray with Gray Sleeves. At long last, our struggle is over, boys. At long last."
9: Congratulations to all involved. It does
0: beautiful.
9: Feel like Ohio State's serious in their desire to make more money for name, image, and likeness efforts in old Columbus town, because these are going to be hot. Julian Sane, understandably, is rocking the scarlet uniform with those heritage stripes. And it is more silver, but it's great because the silver matches the pants, almost matches the helmet. And it's similarly on, you know, the white still looks great. This is
0: so good.
9: This is understanding the assignment after the announcement earlier this week of the tunnel vision, black uniforms with those stripes. Good job, everybody.
0: Go ahead, Bake, your thoughts. Go ahead.
10: I want Ball State tomorrow. This looks great.
9: 115 days, brother.
10: Like, as much as we've wanted this, I didn't realize how much I wanted this.
0: I mean, I don't know that I could articulate any more how much I've wanted this over the years. I mean, this has been one of my big, I feel like everything's coming. I'm almost, my job here is almost done. I'm getting the calendar fixed. We got gray on sleeves. Like, all of these things are working. This is everything I've ever wanted. It's all happening.
9: I mean, you can now, well, I'll say this. When the Ohio State Buckeyes win the national championship on January 26th, you can take your rightful place at your school's drop-off line, knowing that you did the job of making Ohio State and Columbus a better place.
0: Yeah, I think so too.
10: I mean, your application to replace Top Gun Teddy is done now.
0: I feel like so.
10: Let's give him the job.
0: Let me do it. Give me a little taste of this. They look spectacular. It does say not done yet.
9: Oh,
0: so. You know, some things you become aware of when you've been around here long enough. So I had a pretty good inkling that this was happening and was very, very thrilled about that it was going to happen. But it says not done yet. And so I'm curious, then it makes you say, well, okay, what else is possible here? If we're going to go with
9: now,
0: this
9: it feels like anything's possible.
0: I don't even care. Like, what anything beyond this, do whatever you need to do. But this is the uniform that the Buckeyes should wear. This is it. They're finally back in it.
10: So, Bo, we were correct here. Fish has forwarded us the release from Ohio State.
0: Okay.
10: And it says these core uniforms with the Buckeye stripe now in metallic silver sleeves.
0: Okay.
10: So we were right on that.
0: Yeah. Yeah. I mean, especially on the away one, it really glistens. So here's the thing that's kind of weird about We got quirky stuff around here. Like this state, like in our teams, we just got quirky stuff. Like we're named after a poisonous nut. There's just some stuff that's kind of quirky. And I understand it's the men of Scarlet and Gray, but I think it's really kind of red and silver, isn't it? Like,
9: yeah.
0: To be honest, like from a football perspective, it's kind of more red and silver than it is Scarlet and Gray.
9: Not much gray.
0: But. No, it's really much more silver. I'm curious if the pants have a little shimmer to them as well.
10: Well, that's what I was going to say. Tell. The only thing else you could do here is just bring back silver pants, and it would all match perfectly.
0: Yeah, yeah. Which that they wore those in the 90s, and I thought the reason that they got rid of those is, or what we were told is, they couldn't make them shimmer the way that they did in the new fabric. I think that was the deal.
9: Now you can have any of them. Obviously,
0: the Raiders do it, so it works out for them. So I guess if you wanted to, you could. But these are spectacular. I'm over the moon, kids. Now, the key to this is that you learn, and this will be an interesting one. We'll do a live little experiment on the program. The key is, did you learn the mistakes of the Tiger Woods drop from a year ago, as you guys remember, when he dropped his new gear, Sunday Red, but you couldn't buy it anywhere? So they've unveiled these uniforms. Now, the question is, are they available for purchase? So we are going live to Fanatics right now. We are on because it's a cartel, and that's the way that it works. Sorry for those. It just is. They're about the only place you get it. No, they're not available yet there.
10: So
0: when are they available at the bookstore?
10: So in the email, shop now with an exclamation point. 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So it looks like July, which have them ready to go today.
0: Yeah, you could have just waited on this drop until July then. They're my guys. I'm thrilled. I'm not going to complain about anything. If you give me a 30-second, what I would say is drop these two first. So you don't have kind of the confusion around the black uniform, which you dropped on Monday. So I would have dropped these first. Then I would have dropped the black one. So you go, they're not done yet. You drop that. Then you drop the black one the next day. Kind of, oh, here's a little surprise for you kids. And then that one drops in. People are bouncing off the walls. But I do think it in an ideal world, it's available now.
9: I would say maybe in a month on June 14th, you make pre-orders available. You just open it up to that if you don't have the physical, or you send some out, like 770 Twin Rivers Drive. You could send a couple too. Just the jerseys, though. Don't send us anything else, please.
0: Yeah, I hope they also, one of the things that I think they've, all of college athletics have struggled a little bit with this NIL and all of this. Here's a piece of advice. Take it if you want. Whether you do it at the team shop in the shot, or you do it, that one's the easiest because it has the most parking for like general fans or wherever you're going to have like your number one Buckeye place. And a lot of it would probably be online. Have an ability to print these live, not just for adult sizes, but kid sizes as well. I mean, the Browns have this up in their pro shop. Like you can go in there and they just have a template blank Browns jerseys. And you can go in there, they're all the brown one, but you can go in there and get any number you want, any name on the back that you want. And have that available, that technology. That shouldn't be that hard to have just a bunch of blank, small, medium, large youth jerseys where you can just print a number on them, print the name on it, and give a percentage of those sales to the athletes whose name goes on the back, or none of it if you want to customize it. But that should be available. I mean, there's ways to print even more money with this stuff than it could be. But overall, thrilled. I'm curious about the not done yet. Like, what else could be happening?
9: I do wonder maybe if that's just referencing the earlier announcement.
0: Could be.
10: But I was thinking.
9: And saying, well, we gave you this on Monday. Now here's this.
0: Yeah. I wonder if they're going to drop a white pant and a red pant because they have those in the catalog. So
10: could be. We have talked about this forever on this show. And Bo,
0: I've talked about this for 20 years.
10: Yeah, you've talked about this. And sometimes it almost seems like, well, maybe this isn't that big of a deal. Maybe nobody really cares.
0: No.
10: And then you look at them dropping this in Twitter and Albert Breer's reposted and Bill Landis and just we reposted and everybody's liking it. Yeah, this is a major deal.
0: It was a major deal when they took them off. massive deal when they took him off. I've talked to Bob about this. I've talked to Threes about this. I've talked to Dom. Anybody who was around when they took it off was like, what are you doing? It was like the number one news story. My wife was at Channel 4 at the time. I remember her on the anchor desk, like reading the story and how controversial it was to take Gray off the sleeves. And they were off for 20 years on the regular uniform. And it never made sense to anybody, ever. And now it's back. And by the way, I love this thing too. And I think these have it. I don't see like the full up close, but these just have the block O, right?
2: Yeah.
0: I've said that for years too. Forget the word state across the O. Just make the block O the logo.
9: Yeah, they know
0: now they
9: are.
0: Have the block O on the yoke.
9: Yeah.
0: Everybody knows what the block O is, man. You don't need to put state across it. This is no notes. Chef's kiss, perfection. The white one with the silver really pops.
10: Yes. That's that the whole Ohio State in that logo, that was just a bunch of marketing people that had no clue about Ohio State. Which makes no sense.
0: Yeah. Yeah. You don't need to qualify it. Everybody knows what a block O and scarlet and gray is.
10: You've trademarked the people know. Yes.
0: They know. That's a big win. Good job. Good job, Buckeyes. Thank you, Coach Day. Thank you, Ross. Everybody involved with that. The folks at Nike who finally listened. Those are perfect. No notes. Pristine. The best uniforms in college football are back on the reg here in Old Columbus Town. That's a win for all of us. We'll do a little higher, lower coming up next. Bishop and Friends right here on The Fan.
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0: All right, Mr. Feinbaum. Have you ever covered the Masters? Have you ever been to the tournament?
20: Yes. Back through my newspaper days, I got the assignment and covered it for about 20 years and saw it. I guess the most amazing thing was Tiger's first win. That's something I'll never forget. But it was the first time, Bo, as most people listening can relate if they've been there. It's a little bit like Alice in Wonderland.
0: So that's what I was curious, because so many have not and will never get the ability to walk those grounds. You used Alice in Wonderland. To me, my hunch would be that it would feel like walking onto a movie set. And what are some of the things in terms of what the parameters they put on you for coverage, if any? Once you are someone who is credentialed, what is that all about?
20: It has changed. When I first went over there nearly 30 years ago, there really weren't any. And to tell you the truth, I didn't know what was a guy who had covered golf in the newspaper had died, so I was kind of a last minute replacement. And I went into a place and sat down and ordered lunch, and there was nobody in there. Because I was told you could do that. You could go into a lot of places. I didn't realize until I started seeing some very familiar names that I was in the Players Lounge at Augusta National. So when the bill came for my, burger and fries, I really didn't know what to do. I was afraid I'd get kicked out if I said I was in the wrong place. And I will tell this for the first time. I signed the check, Arnold Palmer.
0: Did you really?
20: And got up and ran. And so Palmer got stiff for about a $9 burger. I had a hat on and sunglasses, and at the time, you know, 30 years, I looked like I might be an aging golfer. But it was it's truly remarkable. You can almost, I don't think you can do it anymore. I haven't been in a couple of years, but you can literally go anywhere. You can walk into I walked up into the champions locker room. I mean, it's a little overdone on TV for obvious reasons, but it's incredibly hilly. It's very pretty. It's kind of stuck in the middle of just a awful piece of property on Washington Avenue or Washington Road in Augusta, between a bunch of Hooters and Chili's dollar stores. I mean, it is, you would never believe where you are.
0: That is an unbelievable story. Arnold Palmer. That's great. Well, did you at least order Arnold Palmer? Did you order the drink?
20: I'm glad I didn't. I was convinced every time I saw one of these green jackets walk by that I was going to be called up and sent home on the first trip to Augusta.
0: One of the things that you hear from people who have been there like you did for so many years is it's very difficult to get in, but once you get in, it's as cool as it gets. And when you say that, you could go anywhere. That's awesome. Thank you for telling that story.
20: I'll tell you one more story on that. Because it doesn't matter, Bo, where, if you're from the Weekly Reader or Columbus or Cleveland, once you go, you're in. Because they used to, it wasn't all that easy to get people to go back in the 30s and 40s. So one year, it was 1994. I'd been covering it for 9 or 10 years. My boss said, "Listen, I know you love going to Augusta, but we got a bigger story in town on Friday night, so you can't." And I'm like, "Are you out of your mind?" So it was the Birmingham Barons debut of Michael Jordan. On Friday night, I'm covering this game, thinking, okay, my trip to Augusta's have ended. Saturday afternoon, I get a call from a guy. He said, "Hey, I'm flying over to Augusta tomorrow. Do you want to go?" I said, "Absolutely." So on Sunday morning at 9:30, I am waiting in line to get my credentials, and I'll never forget, I think it was John Feinstein, the great writer, looked over to me and like did one of these, rubbing of hands, like, "Oh, the nerve of you to show up at Augusta on the final day to preserve your credentials." But I did, and thank goodness I did, because 2 years later, I got to see the greatest collapse I've ever seen, Greg Norman blowing a 6-shot lead, and then the next year, Tiger won.
0: Oh, my gosh. Did you ever play it? Did you win the lottery to play?
20: I will. Let me save that for the next time.
0: Okay, next time.
20: Because, but I had the opportunity to play once, but I didn't. It's easily maybe done in my life.
0: Yeah, I bet so. That was awesome. Great
20: story for a rainy day.
0: We'll take it on a rainy day. No rain here today. Sun kissed, and among other things, but the sun has been shining on the Big Ten Conference. 3 straight football national championships, a women's basketball national champ. How much attention is this getting in your neck of the woods? My guess is the 3 straight footballs are much more alarming than anything else.
20: Getting quite a bit, though, because every unemployed drunk in Michigan has called this week to remind us of that. And apparently it's a lot. These guys will call in and go, "Hey, what do you think?" And I'll go, "I don't respond." My feeling is that if somebody wants to call in and give us crap, I mean, at least make a phone call. Don't make me do the work. But yeah, it's a big story down here.
0: We'll talk to you soon, buddy.
20: Thanks, bro.
0: There he goes, Paul Five. That takes some stones to sign it, Arnold Palmer. We'll do a little thing or not a thing up next. Bishop and Friends right here on The Fan.
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0: All right, let's head out on the Bryan Heating Cooling Systems Fan Guest Hotline. Conversation with Ohio State head football coach Ryan Day. Coach, thank you so much for taking the time. I have to say, I'm envious. You had probably one of the four or five coolest moments of the NFL draft, and I'm not talking about all of your guys going in the first round or all of them being drafted. Your comedic timing on the zinger to Saban, buddy. Where does your comedic inspiration come from?
22: I thought we could smile a little bit, laugh a little bit. I was just thinking on the trip over, you know, when they asked about Caleb, what do you say? I mean, the guy was sort of ready made, I think, when he came out of high school, and I thought if the timing was right and coach was there, we could maybe get a smile on him.
0: Well, you got a little bit more than that. That was a heck of a moment. And then after that, you have this incredible thing. And I was thinking about, that's probably when you go all the way back to why you got into this. I'm sure that was part of it. And that's the apex of it. I don't know if you ever dared to dream that you'd have four first rounders or four guys in the first 11 of an NFL draft, all of which you recruited and developed and under your watch, obviously Caleb in the transfer portal, but nevertheless here for 2 years. What was that moment like for you? Were you able to appreciate that in the moment, what the program and your relationship with those kids meant, and to manifest in that way?
22: I think every year you look at your job as a coach, and you know, our number one job here is to win games. Totally get that, but then the other part of just the day to day is the development of young people, and you know, a lot of it is looking 40, 50 years down the road at success that they'll have as, you know, in the business world, as husbands and, as fathers. But then obviously the football part of it is critical. And so our job is to make sure that we surround these guys with everything they need. And so when you look at the best strength coach in America, when you look at, you know, the two coordinators we have, the position coaches, the fan base, you know, the stage that these guys play on, you know, that's the job of the coaches, is to surround them with the best. And then to watch them reach their dreams the way that they did. And all these guys had kind of different ways to get there. You look at Caleb's story and Sonny's. Sonny's is different than Arvell's, and then Carnell's. They're all different stories, but they embraced what we do on a day-to-day basis. And you know, now having a son that's going through the process of recruiting, you see it from a father's perspective of when you hand somebody over, you know, it's your responsibility to look at them. You know, you're not their father, but you look at it that way. And that, you know, we want to make sure that these guys understand that winning for the Buckeyes is number one, but we're also really proud of the development of these guys and where they are. And for these guys, they're all young. They're suddenly reclassified, and the rest of the guys are juniors. So to see them in such a short period of time get themselves and play in the top 10 picks is pretty impressive.
0: Ryan, one of the things I think that has been so incredible during your tenure here is, and I know you guys talk about it's a, you know, a 4 year decision for 40 years of your life, or however you want to phrase it. But one thing I think you guys have done an incredible job is really finding kids who fit what makes this place so special in terms of a complete buy-in of brotherhood and all the things you guys teach. The sport's changed a lot. You had to go into the portal a little bit more than you guys previously had, and that's just part of it. A lot of new faces, and that's the way that the sport is going. I've kind of termed that a little bit of like shotgun marriages. How can you vet somebody? Obviously, you can't vet them the way that you did when you start recruiting when they're 16 years old. But how can you vet somebody in that amount of time to a satisfactory level for your standards?
22: Well, I think the first thing is I talked to Mark Pantone, his staff, and then the coordinators and position coaches that, you know, it's their job to make sure they look at the player. And, you know, I watch everybody's film and I'm involved in every decision, but ultimately, like, I want to know who they want to coach. And so, you know, you bring in, take, for instance, you know, a linebacker. When they come and they sit on my couch and they've been offered a scholarship, they probably have the ability to play here. You know, they've hand selected their ability level. But my job as the head coach is to make sure it's a culture fit. And a big part of that now is the sphere of influence. It's the agents, it's the parents, it's everybody around the young man to make sure that they understand that this is more about being a Buckeye than it is about, you know, what, how much money you can make or yourself. And we have an obligation. I mean, the history of this program, the tradition of this program, the amount of people that are watching us play on Saturday, and it's a part of their identity and part of who they are. Like, they need to understand that. So, you know, we talk a lot about that on the front end. And then when we bring guys in recruiting, we can really, you know, hammer that home. In the portal, like you're talking about, once we get in December and January, you know, when you look at the guys that we brought in, there were connections there. You know, these guys weren't just people brought in. I mean, you look at the guys from Alabama, you know, with James and Quay, and then Earl, they were all with Caleb as freshmen at Alabama. And you look at Kyle Parker, he was at LSU with Hankton. And you look at, if you look at Terry Moore, he was with McGarry at Duke. You look at Cam Calhoun, he's from Winton Woods. So Mason Williams is from Ohio. So these guys, you know, a lot of these guys had connections already. So they do understand what it means. And we try to be really clear on the front end. This is, you know, once you get here, you know, we're going to do everything we can to develop you. We have a blueprint that if you follow the blueprint, it works pretty good for you. But at the same time, it has to be about the team and the brotherhood.
0: So that is a you guys look, that's a even in the portal, like that's still find me a connection. I still got to know as much as I can about this guy. And what feels from the outside looking in, coach, is like it feels like a 2 week window. Is it that tight?
22: Yeah. And a lot of times it's while we're getting ready to play mm-hmm. our next game playoffs, which that's a conversation that you and I could have where, you know, I think what we're doing is we're having a hard time putting all of these issues and looking at them through one lens. I think they're all happening in sort of like silos is the best way mm-hmm. to put it. You know, when you have the portal, when that opens, you have the amount of teams that are in the playoffs, you have the calendar itself. So you add all those things together, boy, it makes for kind of a crazy December and January. So I think one of the things that, you know, I'm going to keep trying to challenge everybody, and we go to our Big Ten meetings here in a couple of weeks, is like we need to make these decisions with all of those things in mind, mm-hmm. not just individual decision. I think there's a lot of thoughts out there about all of these issues, but to me, like we need the season to be over before we start going down the portal of figuring out who our next team is going to be and our next roster is going to look like. But it is what it is right now. And so, yeah, during that time period, we are looking for those connections and making sure these guys understand what it means to be at Ohio State.
0: Yeah, there's a model out there. You were in it. It's the NFL. It's pretty simple. There's a calendar there that's you can mimic it in certain ways. Can you imagine your time in the league if you were trying to do the NFL combine in free agency while preparing for a playoff game? That's what you guys got to do.
22: That's exactly right. And to your point, Bo, like we have, like, what are we comparing ourselves to? I know we're our own thing, but, you know, we need to start going and looking towards other models on how we can best, you know, adapt and you know, find our way in this world that we're living in, because we know the amateur model. We're in the amateur model for a long time, and I still think that there's a place for an amateur model. You know, we would have to change some things mm-hmm. where, you know, now guys can go right to the NFL their freshman year. We'd have to create a really strong enforcement arm, but that is a model. Mm-hmm. You know, we lived in that model for a long, long time. Then there's the Major League Baseball model, which is where it's just open market, and we're just going. We're somewhere in between right now, and you know, I think that we need to really take a hard look at, like, where do we want to be in 10 years, not just make these decisions like, okay, with a year ahead of us or a 12-month runway in front of us, because you know, where we're going in this thing is going to be critically important. And I think, you know, as I look at it, you know, there's only a few models that make sense to me. But in the meantime, we're going to do everything we can to make sure Ohio State is, that, you know, still a leader at the forefront, and we're doing what's best for our program.
0: And the craziest thing about all of the coaches, it's never been more popular. There's all of this chaos, and it's the second biggest sport in this country. I mean, you and I are about the same age. Imagine that, growing up with baseball and all of the things that used to watch, Celtics, Lakers in the 80s, all of it. This annihilates it. It's far and away the second most popular sport. And so it just keeps growing and growing and growing. Coach, is it this will be your 10th season here. 10 years, man.
22: Goes fast. It goes fast. Yeah, you think about where it was and where it is right now. It's amazing. So my question is, where's it going to be in 10 years from right now? Mm-hmm. I'm trying to project that out the best way we possibly can. It is where we need to go. But to your point, like you said, on the field is on the field. And it mm-hmm. still comes down to players. It comes down to who's going to come together. That's what the summer is all about for us. It's coming together as a team, offense, defense, special teams, creating a chemistry, because, you know, we're going to get challenged this year. There's no question about it. I mean, you look at the schedule that we have ahead of us, we're going to have to win games in the fourth quarter this season. We're going to learn a lot about ourselves, and we push through this schedule. You know, we'll be playoff ready at the end of the season, but this summer is going to be critically important on how we start the first half of the season.
0: Coach, this summer critically important for you personally as well. You referenced RJ earlier going through the process. Also, his last summer at home as a father, has that hit you? And are you making sure that you take advantage? I know you're very busy, but every moment that you have.
22: Man, yeah, I can't believe it's just about over. You know, we spent so much time together, and that's probably been the blessing of this whole process that I probably wouldn't have had if I chose another profession. But my favorite thing has just been watching him trace what he loves. He's obsessed with it. And his growth, you know, on a monthly basis has been tremendous. And so, yeah, I'm hoping by the time we get to the summer, he knows where he's going. And but yeah, you can't bring that up in our house. It's almost like we just don't talk about it because I don't want to hear about it. And certainly my wife doesn't want to hear about it. So we're just going to act like it's not going to happen and then deal with it when it happens, I guess.
0: The days are long, the years are fast, right? I mean, that's what they say on that, my man. Yeah, fun summer for you guys. Can't wait for you guys to get back. We got your buddy in mind, Tabari, coming up here in 18 minutes, Coach. I know that you probably are aware of this. He's terrified of the water. Apparently, he snorkeled for the first time. So,
22: oh, boy, that's been something to watch.
0: You said it, brother.
22: You said it. An Italian guy snorkeling like that is not a good scene. Yeah, I hope he had some sort of a vest on.
0: Well, he probably needed one, man. Coach, appreciate you, buddy, not just for the time today, but for the way that you carry yourself and the way that you represent the program. Thank you so much for your time today, pal.
22: All right, Bo, you're the best, man. Appreciate it.
0: All right, there he goes, Ohio State head coach Ryan Day. A lot of good stuff there, and the big picture stuff, you keep hearing.

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3: I'm Jeff Hogan. I've been a journalist at 10 TV for more than 20 years. I don't just report about our community. I belong to it. And that's why we care so deeply about getting it right. And when local journalism is done right, it moves. It moves you to act, to speak up, or lend a hand. And yes, it moves your heart through the kind of human storytelling that stays with you wherever you are. And at 10 TV, we're here for all of it. These are the stories that move Central Ohio.
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0: The Fan, Ohio sports destination. Let me introduce you to a man with a magnificent salt and pepper beard. A man who's currently roasting lamb on a spit. A man who runs the Rocky River Greek Festival. That man is Jake Trotter.
1: Indeed it is, and he joins on the Bryan Heating Cooling Systems Fan Guest Hotline. So, you are a senior national college football reporter at ESPN. How were you made aware, or maybe you weren't, that the Big Ten was conducting their media meetings where they were, when they were?
2: Yeah, I think I knew probably a couple months ago. I mean, they've done this every year. Unlike the SEC, they just don't do media. They meet, but it's, I don't want to say it's clandestine. It's just not public. In the SEC, conversely, they are in the news because they have people talking and, you know, they smartly make it, you know, an advertising opportunity. So I think this is in part a response to that by the Big Ten. So I knew that it was going to be potentially different than what it had been before, even last year. And that's why we had people out there covering it, because we knew that people were going to talk, including the commissioner of the league.
1: Yeah. So the reason I asked, and you'd laid it out perfectly, 100% correct. Yes, the SEC is going to have theirs in 2 weeks. It'll be in Destin at the Sandestin Resort. They invite the entire Southern media to it. And as you know, Jake, the entire Southern media will show up. They'll all be there. Paul will be there doing his show and the rest of it. The Big Ten, which is a conference rooted in the Midwest, now I acknowledge they have four schools on the West Coast now, chose to do theirs at the Terranea Resort, which is a 5-star resort on the coast in Southern California. How does that land for you?
2: It's like last year, you know, having your Big Ten media days in Las Vegas. It was pretty much what you would expect. It was a paltry attendance by the media, because it's hard to get to Vegas for, you know, people who cover Penn State and State College, or, you know, Maryland, or, you know, anybody, essentially really anybody. I mean, even the California, mm-hmm. the West Coast schools, it's not super close to Vegas unless you're like in LA. So yeah, they don't do that to make it convenient for the media. I think they do it because of what you laid out. It's a nice place to hang out for everybody for the weekend, for the week. Yeah. That's kind of what the thinking is. And you would probably know better than I, like, did they publicize it with, you know, any of the beat reporters that there was going to be, you know, this opportunity to talk to Petiti among others?
1: I don't think so.
2: I don't think so either. I knew about it, but I don't think most people knew that, you know, like Wade, for example, was going to talk about steadying the ship at Michigan and stuff like that.
1: No, I don't think so. I think it was like, and I think in a way it's set up to be pretty, it's kind of like NFL owners meetings. It's kind of the way they're doing it. Cause that's, you know, those are at posh 5-star resorts and, in spectacular locations. And that's the same thing here. And it's just a tough one. And to, you know, you think about the constituency of people that listening to this show, the people that, and you kind of hang in this area in terms of the teams that you talk about, just at Penn State, you do Michigan, you do Ohio State, Notre Dame, these type of places. It's just a tough pill to swallow when you cry poor on everything and then you behave this way outwardly. It's a tough pill for people to swallow.
2: No, absolutely. There's a lot of that going on. And by the way, did I say Wade? I meant to say Ward.
1: Yeah, Ward Manuel. Yeah.
2: Yeah, Ward. It's strange. I mean, I don't understand some of the thinking behind it. Like, if it were me and I was trying to get, you know, my league written about as much as possible, I would try to make it as accessible as possible for people that cover the league. And that's just not at, you know, plush resorts in Southern California. And it's not at the Mandalay Bay in Las Vegas. It's just really hard, you know, given some of the budget constraints that everybody's dealing with, to make it to some of those places. So, I mean, like, you know, we'll be there, but, you know, Radio Row is not going to be extensive in Las Vegas for Big Ten Media Days.
1: No, No, it's not. So the execution, I think we can say you and I would both agree, is a borderline fail in terms of what they're trying to do to get their messaging out in the best way possible. How about the actual message itself? I was actually optimistic a little bit that Ryan said yesterday that it's debatable whether a 24 team is best for Ohio State. You can go back and forth on that, but certainly it's best for the conference and great for college football in general. I don't know that I agree with him on the last part of it. I certainly at least agree with him on the first part that it's debatable. It's best for Ohio State. Ohio State's going to come out of this unaffected. They're going to make this thing every single year. It's not about them at all,
2: no matter what.
1: So the question is, should Ohio State care about the seventh best team in the Big Ten?
2: No, I don't think they should care either way. But so this is basically the argument, correct me if I'm wrong, that Petitti was making. And like, they've been making this kind of behind the scenes for really like a year and a half. I mean, I started hearing about 24 teams. I feel like, maybe a year ago, maybe it was a year ago I started hearing about it. But
1: yeah,
2: essentially the argument has been, an argument was by Petitti, who really hasn't talked about it directly. He's kind of talked about it through other channels and coaches and administrators in the league. But essentially, you know, we should want more teams in the postseason. And he said, I don't understand why this is not more popular in college football. We never had to make this case in Major League Baseball. Mm-hmm. But I mean, 24, that's a lot of teams that are just going to have no shot to win the national championship.
1: It's a lot of bad TV shows. And that's what this is really all about, right? It's how do we create more TV shows for our partners so that this playoff can be opened up beyond ESPN and we can make more money, because we have to find money because none of us are going to take a pay cut. That's my read on it.
2: That's what this is about.
1: That's exactly what it's about.
2: It's not about, they will give you other reasons, but there's really no other reason. This is just about generating more revenue. And so, more playoff games equals more revenue. Not that we think it's better for the sport, because that thinking has gone out the window decades ago. You know, UCLA would not be in the Big Ten if we were thinking about what was best, you know, for the sport and for student athletes, et cetera. This is about everybody keeping the contracts that they have and making, you know, more money than they already do, especially now since they have to, you know, cut a pie, slice of the pie for the players. I like the one thing I did like is he said plan B is 12,
1: yeah,
2: not 16. So let's just keep it at 12.
1: Fine.
2: Like, fine. Hopefully that's what ends up happening, because the other thing I don't like is the constantly moving the goalpost in the postseason. So 1 year it's going to be 4, then 8, then 16, 24, back to 16. Can we just have like some continuity in college football, like for like at least 5 years before we try to change it again? Cause that's what it feels like. It's just, everything is going to change so rapidly, so frequently, that we're going to lose, you know, any semblance of continuity, which I think you need for the credibility of the game. Right.
1: I couldn't agree with you more. Yeah. Give me 7 years of a 12 team playoff so I can get used to it. Get the calendar fixed.
2: Or, you know what?
1: Go to solve the things that you can solve.
2: Keep it there. Yeah.
1: Fine.
2: Keep
1: it, I guess. I don't want 24, but whatever. No. Pick a path and stick with it. We put polls up all the time, Jake. There's not a single one of our polls that we put up. And again, it's just a Columbus, Ohio, and we're viewing everything through a scarlet and gray lens. But there's not a single poll we've put up that has anybody saying 24 is the best. That's always the fourth option. Nobody wants it around here. And I suppose I question, like, I'm very curious, and you've been to some of these outposts, and there's some comments from the Iowa State athletic director about maybe we should, you know, break away from the Big Ten and the SEC, let them do their own thing, that type of thing.
2: Okay.
1: You've been to Ames. Does that change the end of their season if they're the 20 seed in a 24 team playoff?
2: I don't sense there's like a great clamor for 24, even from the people that would theoretically benefit from it. Do you?
1: No. In fact, I could argue, one of the things he's arguing is, oh, well, and this is the type of game he's talking about. Now all of a sudden, Iowa, Minnesota is going to matter more.
2: Great.
1: Buddy, like, they play for a bronze pig. it's mattered for 100 years, no matter what those records are. I don't think being the 20 seed versus being the 19 seed is going to change their give a damn for that game.
2: Correct. And the other part of it is by going to 12 and making conference championships meaningful, although we've devalued those now too, there are a lot of games that matter from the perspective of the playoff that didn't before.
1: Yes.
2: Especially in the non-Big Ten, non-SEC conferences. And those conferences are already getting the at-large berths anyway. So they've got their own meaningful games. But if you win the Big 12, you get in. Like that makes Iowa State versus Kansas State big if the teams are in the conference title race. So again, and here's my other issue too. Like as soon as it goes to 24, guess what's going to happen, Bo? Then we're going to hear 30. Then we're going to 32. Then we're going to like 60. Yeah. I mean, nobody was clamoring for the NCAA tournament to get expanded from 64. What is it now? 76. Can't even remember.
1: Went from 64 to 68 to 76. Nobody wanted any of it.
2: Nobody wants any of it. It's like we're taking things that work and we're breaking them because of what? More money.
1: Got to find money somewhere, buddy. All right, pal. Well, I think we solved a lot of problems today. We'll see you, buddy.
2: Bye.
1: There he goes. Jake Trotter, senior college football reporter at ESPN on the Bryan Heating Cooling Systems fan guest hotline. We'll do Thing or Not a Thing up next. Bishop and Friends right here on the Fan.
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1: And he joins on the Bryan Heating Cooling Systems fan guest hotline. What are you up to these days? Still 2 weeks from the memorial, man.
8: I weigh 189 pounds now.
1: Do you really?
8: That's what I'm up to.
1: I'm so proud of you, buddy.
8: Yeah. Well, this getting old is for the birds, son. Let me tell you something. It's not the golden years. They're not so golden. You know? What's the saying? Youth is wasted on the young.
1: I think that's true.
8: You know? I mean, are you even 40 yet?
1: Yes, you know I am.
8: I'm teasing. Anyways, let me tell you something. Once you get over 40, I never took a pill in my life.
1: Oh, God.
8: But once you get over 40, then you get over 50, and then you get in the 60s. Look, it's like, here, have some candy. They're pills.
1: like a supplement bin.
8: There you go.
1: Just sucking down horse pills.
8: Oh, my God.
1: What's this do? Oh, it does this. Oh, okay. Wow, all right. Really? I guess okay. I'll take it. I don't know.
8: Yeah. Let's
1: take what else? Give me six more of those. What does that do?
8: I got it. And I started lifting weights again, too, a little bit.
1: Somebody said that.
8: My doctor got on me. Said, you got to start lifting.
1: So the idea is, as we age, right, those muscles, it's a use them or lose them situation, right?
8: Well, I guess.
1: Do you still take Damo?
8: No, I'm not. I'm done with that. I told you what happened down in Hilton Head a few years ago.
1: When was the first time he tried you, and were you smart enough to not let him get you?
8: Well, where I learned my lesson, I was down in Hilton Head on vacation. We're down there, and he was 21 at the time.
1: Oof.
8: And, you know, I still thought I was like this big, bad wrestler from DeSales. And I said, all right, boy, mount me. See if you can keep, you know, I said, see if you could get me on my back. We're wrestling.
1: All right.
8: And I was going to do a switch for the wrestlers out there. I was going to do a switch. And like, I tried to make the move. And we're wrestling on carpet, on concrete. There was, you know, it was like one of those condo deals. And I go to make the switch, and boom, he caught me. And all of a sudden, all of his weight comes down on my ribs. And I heard something crack. And I said, oh, what was that? And we had been to the Frosty Frog, so, you know, it was all right, whatever.
1: Pop.
8: We just had a little soda pop. Anyways, why else would I wrestle my 21-year-old son? Sounded like a good idea at the time. Anyways, I wake up at 4:30 in the morning, and I go, oh, my God, Terry, I can't breathe. She goes, what's wrong? I don't know. Oh, and I was in such pain. This was the second day we were in Hilton Head. We were there for 2 weeks. You know, I would go in August.
1: Yeah, oh, yeah, I remember that well, yeah.
8: I have to go to the doctors. I went to like an ER emergency, you know, whatever. And I go in there, and this doctor comes in, and he goes, let me get this straight. You got injured wrestling your son? And I go, yes, sir. He goes, how old are you? I said, I don't know. I'm like 60, 61. He goes, and you're wrestling your son? I was 59. He goes, you're 59. He goes, you know, I'm 74, sir. And I was the New York State champion wrestler. And, you know what? I quit wrestling. What are you doing? I said, well, you know, I don't know.
1: He browbeat you?
8: Oh my gosh. He like embarrassed me. He wanted to make
1: basically
8: sure.
1: Said, what are you, an idiot?
8: He wanted to make sure that my son wasn't just beating me up. I said, no, I said, come on, boy, mount me. And then all hell broke loose. Yeah.
1: That's great.
8: A true story. Ask Terry Tiberi. She goes, you got what you deserve. You're such an idiot.
1: So, it's just, the doc affirmed that, I think, probably.
8: Yeah.
1: You wrestle the little guys, the little grandbabies? You wrestle them?
8: No, not right now. But I'll tell you, Lucci, you know, we call him Sammy the Bull because he don't play around. Lucci's three, and he gets, well, I'll send you the picture. I'll post
1: You don't
8: it.
1: Want him to be Sammy the Bull. Sammy the Bull's a rat.
8: Well, no, I know, but, I mean, he's like, oh, I'm going to send you this picture I made. I'll post it on Twitter so the folks can see it. AI is amazing. I made a picture of the boys hanging with Michael Corleone. You'll see it. It's pretty cute.
1: But, so which one's Michael, which one's Sonny, which one's Fredo?
8: Well,
1: maybe don't give one Fredo because that's
8: no. Yeah, we don't want
1: to insult anybody.
8: And
1: Michael? Who's Sonny?
8: Well, there's a real Michael Corleone, and then there's the you'll see it. You got to see it first. It's
1: no, I know, but like, which one has that personality? Which one has the Sonny personality? Which one has the Michael personality?
8: Michael would definitely be Lucci. He's calculating.
1: Yeah,
8: you don't want to cross him, man.
1: Yeah,
8: and Gio. Gio's kind of like Sonny. He's got a temper.
1: Little temper to him.
8: Yeah, when he gets mad, he gets mad, you know? But, you know, and then we have little Mia Marie.
1: The little princess.
8: The little princess. And that's why the boys, they Kelsey got them shirts that said security, brothers, whatever. And it's, yeah. And I said, all right, guys, I'll post both pictures, the original and then the one I made. But I said, all right, boys, act like you're protecting your sister. What do you see this?
1: That's
8: Lucci's eyes. Oh my gosh. His eyes are scary.
1: It's why he's a lovely. I've seen the little champion. I can't wait. Yeah. I mean, that's spectacular. So you'll put that up. Hey, it's kind of weird the way that the calendar worked this year that we have Memorial Day this weekend. Normally coming out of that, we're into the Memorial Tournament.
8: I know. Isn't it crazy?
1: Yeah, and now we got 2 weeks.
8: You got the Indy 500 coming and all that. Yeah. I was with the Jack a couple of weeks ago. It was great visiting with him. Mm-hmm. He really looked good and he was really in a good mood. It was a great interview. But yeah, the Memorial's right around the corner, Indy 500. I mean, how about our Cavs? How about
1: that? Well, they're in the, that's what's fun. You remember this, like when the Cavs go, and I'm curious because like when LeBron was there, this city really got behind it. Right. I mean, Dom, we used to go cover them.
8: I'm feeling it. I'm feeling a little bit of that right now.
1: A little bit of juice?
8: Yeah. And I'll tell you what. I've seen a lot of people beat up on James Harden, but this club would not be where they're at without James Harden. He's to me, been a difference maker.
1: How would you look with that beard? Can you grow a beard like that?
8: I love it. As a matter of fact, with AI, you know, the company made me learn how to do AI. I put that beard on our new weather guy, Chris Tomer. Really looked nice. Looked like an Amish gentleman.
1: Can you grow a beard?
8: Could I grow a beard? I could have one by the end of the day. I'm like,
1: why have you not ever had facial hair?
8: Because I'm not allowed. I'm not like Bakes.
1: That is not true. You're not allowed. Things have changed. You can get a beard now. You could have a mustache. Well, who's stopping you?
8: I'll let you go in and work it out. I was told that you don't see people on television with facial hair because you're not trusted.
1: My guess is by that response. Trusted. By that response, you haven't asked anybody that since DeAngelis was running this place.
8: When Gene DeAngelo, I came here with a cookie duster, a mustache.
1: That's like 40 years ago.
8: It was 45. And
1: you got guys in mustaches and beards all over TV.
8: Even
1: now.
8: Prisoners get paroled, right? Anyway, right. 45 years. And that was it. Hey, by the way, I want to give you my hot take.
1: Go ahead.
8: The SEC is going to cave. The SEC.
1: You want 24 teams? I don't want them to cave. I hate 24 teams.
8: It's happening. You know
1: the only way they don't is if ESPN has their back.
8: ESPN can't. It's too big, and there's too much money. The money, follow the money. You know that. Follow the money, and that's where the money's going. Ryan Day and Dan Lanning both came out at the spring meetings in favor of 24 teams.
1: It's awful.
8: The ACC, the Big 12, in favor of 24 teams. Mm-hmm. It isn't going away. The SEC is going to have to cave. And the only reason the SEC doesn't want to cave is and it's the most ludicrous thing, they want to protect their championship.
1: I don't think it's that. I think
8: that's what they say.
1: Yeah, I think they want to. I think ESPN wants to not open up the books on the playoff.
8: Well,
1: because if they
8: not.
1: Go to 24, then they're going to have to bring on other television partners. And I think ESPN has complete control of it right now, and they don't want to. But whatever the motivations are, you can't tell me you like 24 more than 16 or 12. No way.
8: It doesn't matter what I like. It's what's going to happen. I'm telling you right now, this is going to happen.
1: Well, yeah.
8: And within 2 years, there's going to be a 24-team playoff.
1: You can't wait to go cover 8-4 Iowa hosting 7-6 Ole Miss.
8: Well, you're going to have what? The first two rounds will be home games.
1: No, I don't know.
8: I mean, and Ryan's
1: it's going to diminish a lot of things.
8: Whatever it is, Ryan Day said at the spring that it all needs to be over by the beginning of January.
1: He's right on that. I agree with him on that 100%.
8: I mean, get it over with.
1: Get done with
8: and
1: it.
8: Go 24 teams, get it over with, and do it. But, I mean, it's coming. Do you know the money you're talking about? And I know ESPN wants to control it. Sure they do. But so does Fox. So does CBS. Mm-hmm. And you know what? If you look at the NFL model, let me ask you something, Bo. It's pretty successful, right? The NFL model?
1: Yeah.
8: You don't have one vendor doing the games. No. They all do it. And it's you know what brings in more money, my friend? Competition.
1: Mm-hmm.
8: And
1: all true.
8: That's where it's heading. I mean, it's just, do I like it? No. Do I wish we could go back to the old days and whatever? I thought it was good when you argued about who was the national champion. You know, those were fun days. But that ship has sailed. And when you got coaches making $13 million, coordinators making $3 million, players making whatever they're making, the genie is out of the bottle. I've said it before. He ain't going back in. And they're going to find every revenue. And my question is this. When is the freaking NFL going to pay their fair share for their free farm system?
3: Never. Never. They aren't ever. So
8: I mean, that's the way. That's one quick way to fix it.
3: You're going to be saying to Lucci, mount me before you get an NFL. Before you're going to get
8: the NFL. That's a wrestling term, by the way. I want you to know that.
3: Well, yeah. I know. I'm well aware.
8: Yeah.
3: I'll see
8: you. Did you wrestle? Did you ever wrestle?
3: No, I did not wrestle.
8: I'd love to wrestle you now that I've lost some weight.
3: Just, I'd probably be okay against you right now.
8: Yeah.
3: 20 years ago, probably not. Now, I'd probably be okay. I got young kids I got to deal with.
8: I was a big boy back then.
3: Oh, I know. I remember quite well. I'll see you. Have a good Memorial Day. There he goes. Dom DeBerry. Little Tuesdays with DeBerry. We'll do Thing or Not a Thing up next. Bishop and Friends right here on the...
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8: Reese, how was your music week?
9: Incredible. Thursday through Sunday delivered. Best show I saw was Stone Temple Pilots. So I went in with limited to little expectations because Scott Weiland's no longer with us.
8: Sure.
9: And all of their hits were done with him as their front man. So right. I hadn't heard of their new singer. I didn't know how they would sound, and they crushed it.
8: Who was the new guy? Was he from other bands? Or
9: I had never heard of him before. Baker and I were actually having this discussion in the break. I think he won America's Got Talent.
10: So his name current is Jeff Gutt, and he won some kind of reality singing show.
8: Okay.
9: So
8: that's spectacular. That's great.
9: He was able to recreate their sound perfectly.
8: Awesome.
9: Everybody was great. I'm not a big fan of Chris Jericho's got a band called Fozzy.
8: Okay.
9: And while I'm not the biggest fan of their music, watching him run around at 55 was a sight to see. I mean, Everclear was great, even though like their 30 years, it was funny. Everclear, every time they would finish a song, they'd introduce another song with, oh, this is an old school one. I'm like, I think they're all old school guys.
10: All of them.
9: A lot of bands were doing that. Like, this is an old hit. I'm like, guys, we are at that stage. They're all old hits.
8: They're all going to be, buddy. They're all going to be.
9: So
8: you think like if you're, I always wonder with those guys, like if you're Everclear and you know that everyone wants to hear Santa Monica and you've played it 170 billion times and it's into pop culture, all of those things, and has been for a long time. Like, do you get sick of playing that? And I think the answer to that is no, you don't, because it's one. I mean, if you have like one of those things, kind of like, you know, Stone Temple Pilots, you're going to play Interstate Love Song. Yeah, you're going to play Interstate Love Song, mm-hmm. and people are going to love it. And that's the stuff that puts you on the map. And there probably is no animosity towards that stuff unless you're a lunatic, because without it, who are you?
9: And you can just tell when they play the first couple of chords of, and this is every band, all of their, this is the song of that band. You see the crowd reaction.
8: Yeah.
9: And I don't know if that kind of a high can get old for a band like that. Certainly for Everclear, for even Chevelle's frontman, they did The Red, which is like their song, but that came out in 2004. He's like, you guys not tired of this yet? And if they, and the crowd just reacted so positively to him saying that.
8: Right.
9: You just, for a band, for even a fan of bands, like that energy that is produced when you hear the chords of the song, you're like, this is the song. It's unlike anything else.
10: Yeah, you beat that drum all the way to the bank as long as it'll go. And you talk about that high. Well, that's why Mick Jagger and Keith Richards and those guys are playing music in the 80s.
9: That's why they're still doing it. Because they can't get enough of that.
10: That's the best drug in the world.
8: Yeah, it is. I remember Bret Michaels was like the meet and greet at the Health and Fitness Expo when Channel 10 was doing it.
9: One year.
8: Yeah. And so Dommy and I were around him. Dom will join us in an hour and 6 minutes and he'll recant the story. But we asked him, like, do you ever get sick of this? Because you looked outside, like where we were kind of behind stage, you looked outside and there were just 1,000 people, you know, in line. And he was having to sign a bunch of autographs and take pictures and all of that. And we're like, do you ever get sick of this? And he goes, no, man. By the way, he's like the coolest guy ever. But he's like, no, this without them, I'm nothing. I just thought, what a cool attitude to have towards it, you know? So, hell yeah, I'll play Every Rose Has Its Thorn again. I got no problem. I'll run that out for you
9: for
8: tomorrow.
9: For the 100,000th time.
10: Yeah. Speaking of music and playing the hits, and hey, this is an old one. I heard Bone and Tyvus talking about this yesterday, and Tyvus said he had no clue and never heard of this band, but Smashing Pumpkins is going on another tour. They just announced.
8: Yeah. He was just on, Billy Corgan was just on maybe Stern.
10: Okay.
8: In the last couple of weeks and was talking about, I forget the name of the song, but despite all my rage, I'm just a rat in a cage. And
10: Bullet
8: that
10: with
8: song,
10: Butterfly Wings.
8: Yeah, that one. So it was on 1979, the album and all of that. So it came out right when I was in college or late high school. I can't remember exactly. But he was talking about how the record company was like, yeah, I don't, like, he really loves like 1979, some of these other ones. And the record company's like, yeah, we really need you to just do this because this is what the audience is responding to. So then he did, that's where he wrote Bullet with Butterfly Wings. He wrote that as like a protest anthem. And then the record company kind of ends up being right because that ends up being one of their biggest ones. And that was what the audience wants. So it's kind of this thing of like, sometimes what the audience want isn't what you want necessarily. So it's an interesting part of that. But that's a great trip down memory lane. Bishop and Friends right here on The Fan.
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18: It was so good the first time,
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18: Hey, we're not doing all the work for you. 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
8: All right, we'll get to your hey guys in just a second. I went down a rabbit hole in my own mind on the Schlitz thing, and I decided to write down off the top of my head every beer that we distributed at the beer distributor I worked with out of Conrad, Montana, my 2 years in college. So we were Anheuser-Busch predominantly, but it was smaller. So we also had Miller products and then some independents. And the big competitor was Coors and Coors Light, which is a shame because those were my guys, was Coors and Coors Light. But we did have some of the Miller products, which so here was, this was just off the top of my head. I don't even know how many of these still exist and how many of these are just variations of the same beer, just with different labeling. These are all the ones I wrote down. Old Milwaukee, Schlitz, Schmitz, Hams, PBR, Henry Weinhart's, High Life, Miller Genuine Draft, Miller Red, Miller Light, Bud Light, Mick Light, Michelob, Mick Ultra, Budweiser, Bud Ice, Red Dog, Ice House, Busch Light, Natural Ice, Natty Light. That's the full, that's every, and there's probably some I'm forgetting, but that's the, we had every one of those. How inefficient is that from a business? Like, to have that
9: buy a natural ice in Montana.
8: Natty Light was just cheaper. So the number one seller was always Busch and Busch Light. That was the one that we sold the most of. Bud Light and then Bush and Bush Light were the two that we sold the most of. And then Natty Light was just another version of that. It was just
9: a little, then there's, you know, Natty Ice, though, but that's like a step above.
8: I don't know what
9: that's if you're trying to have a night.
8: Is there a slightly more alcohol?
9: Yes.
8: Do they still make Bud Ice and Natty Ice?
9: Not that I know of.
10: So Bud Ice used to have the penguin on the bottle cap.
8: You're exactly right.
10: And we used to have some time with that. When I was 18, 19, my cousin in Hilliard had an apartment right across from a drive-thru that's still there. And they used to sell cases of Bud Ice for $11.99.
8: Jeez.
10: And boy, did we have some times with that. And then the other one, Ice House.
8: Ice House.
10: That was a favorite back in the day. That was pretty good beer.
8: I think it was just Budweiser.
10: Well, I like Budweiser, so.
8: Yeah, that was just what it was. It was kind of all the same. I don't even know how many of those still exist. But I remember, like, Michelob used to be, like, the highest end of it, and then Michelob Light. This was before Mick Ultra came into play. Mick Ultra hadn't annihilated the rest of Michelob at that point. But, yeah, a lot of good ones there.
10: And MGD, then Miller Lite came along and ruined that, I think. And Miller Genuine Draft used to be
8: Miller Genuine
10: big-time beer.
8: Yeah, so there was, in the old days, if memory serves, it was Miller High Life, and then Miller Lite came in the, you know, late 70s, early 80s, and just took off. That's the taste great, less filling, all of that. And then Miller Red was kind of their answer to that.
10: I'd never heard Miller Red.
8: Yeah, Miller Red, and then MGD, and then High Life. Somehow High Life, which was my dad's favorite his whole life, and now not as much. And my dad is a have-a-beer-every-day guy. I've never seen him drunk in my life. I've never seen him drunk in private or drunk in public, but I've seen him have a beer every day of his life the entire time I've known him. Sometimes two, never three.
10: So what's he drink now?
8: PBR.
10: Okay.
9: What was your best seller? Do you remember?
8: Bush Light.
9: Okay.
8: We sold
9: absolute best, like.
8: Oh.
9: Okay.
8: Every convenience store, you could do a whole end cap of Bush Light that we would stack up in various designs. Head for the mountains of Bush. Yep. That's it. Bush Light. Bud Light was right there, too. Those were the two that were the biggest. But we did a lot of groceries. Like the bars, it was Bud Light. But the grocery stores was Bush Light. The convenience stores was Bush Light. They'd crush that. Absolutely crush it. And then one of them, it might have been, I can't remember. It was either Schmitz. I think it was Schmitz. In hunting season would have like these fish and like deer packaging.
10: Well, that's and Bush, that, Light,
9: Bush Light does that too.
8: But does Bush do that
9: they
8: now?
9: Do
8: Bush
9: Light do that camo now? Cans.
8: Yeah. That type of stuff. Like those always took off in hunting season in the fall.
10: They also do, Bush Light does like four different, at least they did last year, 2 years ago, like four different fish. And like three of them were easy to get. The fourth one was hard to find around here. So people were like on a mission to collect them all.
8: Yeah. Three's weighing in. Michelob Golden Draft Light in Minnesota was king. My grandpa from Florida would come visit and be in heaven. Michelob was, that's the big time there. I remember in college, it was like, yeah, we were like working at a golf course. Yeah, we can afford Michelob now. We can afford Michelob. $7 for a six pack. We could actually afford it. I don't even know if like Michelob and Michelob Golden still exist.
9: I had a Mick Ultra over the weekend at Sonic Temple because the options were Michelob Ultra, Bud Light, Budweiser. And I'm not a Bud Light drinker. And all I wanted was, I was fiending for a Miller Lite so bad.
8: Yeah.
9: They're just not good beers.
8: Well, they're just beer. They just what traditionally beer flavored beer. The first time I remember something tasting different was Fat Tire. When I was like in college, it was like, oh, this is a little different. And then there was a brewery in Missoula that was just starting that was called, I want to say it was Big Sky Brewing, and they did Moostrel, and it was kind of their version.
9: Great name for a beer.
8: Which is a great name, great logo too. Their version of it was, Fat Tire was Moostrel, and those started to take off a little bit. That's 25 years ago. Now, you know, there's all sorts of craft stuff out there.
10: Can we like go grab a six pack right now
8: makes
10: and each of us
8: to.
10: Have a beer?
8: Makes you want to, doesn't it?
10: Like I want a Bud Ice or an Ice House right now.
8: You do? Be pretty good if we could do it.
9: Get your tall boy 311.
8: That's exactly right. All right, time for a little hey guys. Hit it, fellas.
18: Nothing is off limits. Your participation is required. Just use the hashtag #HeyGuys and ask anything you want. Do it now.
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9: All right, so we're getting a bunch on the YouTube chat, so thanks to everybody for chiming in. Also at 971BFS. I'll start with this one I just saw from Husky. Hey guys, if you could only have one bourbon for the rest of your life, what would it be?
10: A Cruel Life. That's what that is.
20: Yeah. I mean, there's so many. I guess I'll just go the nostalgia play here. And I love High Bank's version of bourbon that they've got going right now is spectacular and all of that. The reason I got into bourbon was Blanton's. That's the reason I got into it. I was a Johnny Walker Black on the rocks guy for a long time, and a buddy of mine in the South said, why don't you try this? And this is 20 years ago, and this that he had was Blanton's, and I looked at the bottle, and I looked at the little horse on the head, and I thought, that looks pretty cool. And then I tried it, and I went, yeah, that hits. That works. So I guess I would go back to the original. My favorite one is that I've had and have owned through the years, Elmer T. Lee has always been a favorite of mine through the years. And there's some things in life that are worth it when you get your hands on it. And Pappy Van Winkle 20-year bourbon is probably about as good as you can get, but I'm not going to spend $3,000 a bottle for it. So those would be some of the ones that are in the mix.
10: So there's so many good ones out there, and Bo, I've got a pretty good collection right now on the top of my fridge, but I would have to say if I can only do one the rest of my life of the ones I've had, I'm going Eagle Rare.
20: That's your baby. By the way, Threes has had Moose Drool. He's had it. This is also, we have a Hey Guys from a linebacker coach at Ohio State. Sports beer or post yard work beer? Which one is better?
9: Post yard work beer. Because you've accomplished something, you've won.
20: Go ahead, Bake. Weigh in.
10: I don't love yard work. That's one of the reasons I live in a condo. Shame. And I
20: take yard out of it.
10: It does nothing post work beer.
9: Post-mo beer?
10: We used to play basketball all the time and then go crush beers or softball and beers. Mm-hmm. So I'm going the sports beer.
20: It's because you haven't worked a lot of hard days like I did on the Ponderosa. This has been an easy, really smooth life. No real heavy lifting.
10: I've been a brick and block mason my whole life. That's what I did growing up. Come on now.
20: Those beers had to taste pretty damn good. Day laying brick and block, that has to taste pretty good.
10: They just don't mean as much to me, I guess. I don't have as many fond memories as I do with the sports
20: beer. I got you. I think any summer work cold beer at the end of the day is pretty damn undefeated. I think that's the best beer. And in that beer, what I want is a beer-flavored beer. That's what I want. I don't want something that I need a spoon to eat. I don't want anything like that. I want a light beer, American Pilsner beer. That's what I want. And those are undefeated after hard, long days of work. Like a post-harvest August beer. Jeez, that hits nice. Or my God, I was just telling this to NBC the other day. I spent a whole summer just picking rock. I just drove around in a tractor with a front-end loader, loaded it with rock, and then drove it to rock piles all summer. I spent another entire summer just fixing fence. I just drove around on a four-wheeler and fixed fence for an entire summer. That's all I did. And I'll tell you what, after those days, now, Uncle Kel was a great man, and every once in a while, he'd give you a little high life when you're 16 years old. Who gets hurt?
10: I will say this. I think my favorite beer is airport beer because of what's coming usually. That means you're on vacation or going somewhere, so I love airport
20: beach
10: beer.
20: Beach beer's good. The beach beer's good, too.
10: Can we send a Hey Guys back to the linebacker coach?
20: Sure. Yeah, he's listening.
10: And say, hey, guys, who are you recruiting today? Who are we visiting?
20: Can he just have a life? It's May. Can he just enjoy his day?
9: What does he think about the situational beer? Or is he a... After
20: we'll get
9: game?
20: His answer. Okay. I'll get his answer in the break. Sports beer, work beer. We'll get his answer in the break. We'll continue with your Hey Guys questions. Bishop and Friends right here on the Fan. A lot of
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13: 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Nephew Tyvus, Man, Timmy, Reese, they'll all be there. Adam King will be there. 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I did get the answer from Threes. His favorite, this is perfect how he worded this. Post yard work, full of grass clippings, talking trash to the work, taking domain over the land with a frosted beer victory. It's a great one.
14: It's awesome how he put it.
13: Beer. Tyler on social said, so your favorite scene in Shawshank was the bucket of suds after tarring the roof. And I responded, yes, that's one of them. Also, any scene not involving the sisters is fine. I'll do all of those. I'm for all of those. Go ahead, Reese.
15: We'll head back to the YouTube chat. With this weekend being Memorial Day weekend, Phil asks, hey, guys, fiance and I are headed up to Chicago. Got any recommendations for the weekend? He says he's a big steakhouse guy, but bars are also welcome.
13: God almighty, man. Chicago.
15: I think he's going to Wrigley for a game.
13: Okay. Well, then he'll be in a... He'll be great. I think... And I... Apologies, Fish and Mike and AR and everybody that's has Chicago roots at the station. But I think Chicago is the most unnavigable city in America. So that... I don't mean to rain on your parade, but I've never been there.

0: where the traffic isn't a disaster. You can't get anywhere in any sort of time. If you're going to Wrigleyville, I've only been there once. You can throw a stone down almost any block in Chicago and have a great meal. So I'm probably the wrong guy to ask for this. Like when I went there last summer, I'm texting Fish and I'm texting Mike, like, give me something, a place to eat with the kids, for the families. And they gave us some great ones. We did, I mean, it's a kind of a fast casual, but like Portillo's, which is a Chicago staple. And then Mike put me on to Barnaby's, which was a great pizza joint that we did in the northern suburbs. But for steak, I mean, just go to Michigan Avenue. There's a probably throw a stone and hit six great steak places there. If the weather's great, Wrigley's awesome. I watch the Dodgers play there. The only reason I know the Cubs won is I was on the same train as Ronnie Woo Woo, and he just kept saying, Cubs woo, Cubs woo, Cubs woo. That's the only reason I could tell you who won or who lost the game. I have no recollection of how it happened. And it wasn't because we were bombed. We were playing mound ball in the outfield in the bleachers, sucking down old styles, and I don't even know that I couldn't tell you anything that happened in the baseball game I went to there.
1: I'm not the right person for this either, because I haven't spent a lot of time in Chicago. Most of my time in Chicago was through the airport or working, and we didn't have a lot of time. So I think the one thing, though, if I went to Chicago, I would make sure I went to a Chicago place for pizza. Like a Lou Malnati's, or, you know, one of those places that's just there, and make sure I had some of that.
0: The original Uno's, I've eaten there. It's downtown. That's a really cool experience. It's very, very good. JP, the great Joshua Perry, listening and saying maple and ash, if you want to, on a steakhouse front, it's elite. Maple and ash. So hopefully that pointed you in the right direction on that. Thank you, JP.
2: Back to the YouTube chat. Scotty asks, hey guys, in the heavy rain, are you a sit in your car and wait it out guy, pack an umbrella type of guy, or throw up the hoodie and sprint to the door?
0: It's all about the time and place and where I got to get. So I will wait it out till the last minute, and then I'm throw something over my head and run. I find that if I'm trying to get an umbrella out, I almost get just as wet doing that as I do just making the run from where I'm parking to where I'm trying to go. So I would probably be the run guy. I'd be the wait it out. My protocol would be wait it out. Judge proximity, the distance between where I am and where I'm going. Try to do the mental math of how wet am I going to get in these amount of steps, and then be able to kind of sort that out. And by the way, Three's weighing in saying, walk through the rain, be a man. Listen, buddy, what hair I have left is coiffed. Like, if I get this thing soaking wet, I'm not going to be camera ready in any way, shape, or form.
1: So I'm definitely not an umbrella guy, and unless for some reason I'm going somewhere like a wedding, a funeral, or something where I have to be dressed nice, that's the only time I'm even worrying about it and maybe throwing something over my head. Usually let's just go. It is what it is. Like, chances are I'm not so far away that I'm going to get soaked where I can't handle it, so just get out and go.
2: I'm not against using an umbrella. Usually it's a raincoat, but you just trust the 10 weather impact forecast. If you're going to sit in your car, you can wait it out. But if it's going to keep raining on you, I think you're just putting the coat on and sprinting.
0: There is not one. There are a few things in life than when you have youth sports and you're in the middle of a rain delay, not a lightning delay, but a rain delay, or a lightning delay that turns into a rain delay. Bob and I experienced this Saturday in Canton when our kids were playing in the lacrosse tournament up there. And you're sitting in the car, and you pull up the phone, and you look at the live radar, and you just see, like, as much green as the Slimer in Ghostbusters. And you just go, okay, I guess where we're at here is we're just going to get really wet. Mm-hmm. That's just where we're at. And then you just got to resign to go do it and take it on, and away you go.
2: I got this. So I saw this earlier in the week, and actually Sonic Temple had one similarly. Arizona Diamondbacks say you and a friend have 9 innings to complete a 128-ounce nacho bucket at a Diamondbacks game.
0: 120 ounces?
2: It is a plastic bucket, 128 ounces, filled with tortilla chips, looks like shredded beef, beans, all the fixings. There was something, again, similar at Sonic Temple, and by the time I saw a buddy of mine get to, I'd say, two-thirds of the way through, it was just mush. Just cheesy mush at that point. But Jay asks, because he heard T-Bone and Tybus talking about it, excluding T-Bone, who from the station's your partner? Because, again, this challenge by the Diamondbacks says you and a friend have 9 innings.
0: Well, I mean, I feel like, number one, I feel like Bob could probably... If you just, all you'd have to do to Bob is just say you can't do it. Just say, just give him the 128
2: ounces.
0: Here's
2: a beer, you can't do this.
0: Yeah, just say, give him the 120 ounces of chips and mush and all of that. And then just go, yeah, you can't eat this. And I feel like he could eat it on his own. I also have a feeling Mike would be sneaky good at this.
1: So Bob is a great call on this one, I think, for both reasons. One, he's a big man.
0: Yeah.
1: So I'm sure he's put down a lot of food in his life, especially back when he was playing and trying to stay big and everything. And the stubbornness of, you can't do this. Well, yeah. Watch me.
0: Watch me. Yeah.
1: Jacob Reimer talks all the time about how much he loves nachos and eats nachos all the time. So I'm going to go with Reimer here.
0: Yeah. What is your... If you're go ahead, Reese.
2: I was going to say, Reimer's my pick because he's the nacho enthusiast. This is painful.
0: How does he, like, what's his go-to? Do we know? Do we have, like, what is his go-to nacho?
1: I don't know. I've just heard he loves nachos and eats them all the time.
0: So, okay.
1: But he doesn't like cheese.
0: He doesn't like cheese.
1: He eats cheese on nachos, but he doesn't like cheese.
2: I haven't heard that.
0: Okay. I get a lot of questions. What is your ideal nachos order?
2: I could do nachos, cheese, shredded chicken. And that's probably it. I'm good with that. Maybe jalapenos.
0: You gonna have some salsa there or no?
2: On the side.
0: On the side. So you're dipping?
2: Yeah, I don't need it running off. I don't need more things running off it than already.
1: Yeah, I'm a pretty plain eater. Like, I don't love a lot of things, and a lot of it's texture based. So just give me a bunch of meat and cheese and I'm good.
0: Yeah, I actually think, like, just plain nachos sometimes are pretty good. Just like a chip and cheese and salsa. Like, that wins for me a lot, too, sometimes. And, that would certainly... Yeah.
2: And no, the cheese, I think those shredded are or grated, not the cheese sauce. I'll dip that if I want to.
0: Yeah, I think...
1: Agree.
0: I think you hit on a big point there, Reese, in terms of this bucket or whatever you're doing with this, is you have to have... The chip has to continue to have its constitutional shape. You don't want the mush that happens at the end. We could continue with the Hey Guys. We'll also get into Tony Petitti's thoughts on the 2014 playoff per ESPN's Pete Thamel. That's in 2 minutes, Bishop and Friends, right here.
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0: Indeed you are. We will continue with the Hey Guys. Because I'm a little fatigued on the Pete Thamel, the 24-teamer, Petiti. We got into that a little bit anyway, so we can take a break. And we did all the beer stuff, so we can live a little. By the way, Quiz letting me know his pop. That's the other thing too. Like everybody's got a like. I don't know if your guys' parents are this, but my dad was a High Life guy, and he had it regularly. Quiz, I never heard of this one. His dad was Red, White, and Blue. I never heard of that beer. It's got a cool can, but I've never heard of it.
1: I never heard of that either.
0: No.
1: That like Hulk Hogan's Real American Beer?
0: Yeah.
1: Is that any good? I have never had it. Okay. I have no clue.
0: I think a lot of them were just variations of the same one done at the same, you know, brewery. And that's kind of the way that it worked. I don't know if you did a blind taste test between like Busch Light, Bud Light, Mick Light, I'm not sure if you could tell a difference.
1: Yeah, so many of them are so similar. That's what is Rheingeist there? It's Cincy Light now, but it used to be their Cheetah. I feel like if you open one of those up and you set it next to a High Life, you can't tell what's the difference.
0: Really?
1: Yeah, you can't tell. Busch Light, Bud Light. Somebody can tell the difference between those two?
0: No, I don't think so. High Life has a very distinct taste to me of the mass market ones. Like that one, I can tell that immediately.
1: For sure.
0: But a lot of the rest of them I can't.
1: High Life also, I feel like, tastes different in a can to a bottle. You can tell the difference.
0: They used to have my Uncle Gerald, who drank only Olympia. He was a fascinating guy. He had, this is in the mid-80s, he had televisions in his combines and tractors so that he could watch soap operas while he, like, seated and summer followed and did harvest. But he always drank Olympia, and then he also had always had Miller High Life ponies. Do you guys remember those?
2: The smaller bottles?
0: Yeah. The little guys.
1: I don't remember those with Miller High Life.
2: Some places in Columbus will serve those with a Bloody Mary.
0: Oh, perfect.
2: Comes like a little sidecar.
0: Yeah, those things are great. They're like, I don't know, maybe 6-8 ounces, little High Life ponies. I don't know. I wonder if they still make them. I don't know.
1: My grandfather used to do that. There was a carryout, a drive-through right around the corner from his house, and they would keep 8-ounce Budweiser cans in there for him.
0: Oh,
1: and he would grab them and throw them in the freezer. And he was a big post-cutting grass beer guy.
0: It's funny how like now you could drink 16 of them, but I'm only drinking little beers. It's like what's the line in One Battle After Another where Benicio Del Toro goes, I've had a few small beers. It's a little bit like that.
2: I did get this from President Bush on Twitter.
0: Okay.
2: He does ask, hey guys, with the 2014 playoff coming, will the Ohio State-Michigan game eventually be moved off the last week of the season so players don't sit out the game? Set out the game, I should say, sorry.
0: He's saying, will they move the Ohio State-Michigan game because it'll be marginalized and people will be... I don't think that will be the case in our lifetime. Now, I don't got a whole lot of life left. In the grand scheme of things, still a decent amount. But, like, I don't think we're going to get there where you got to move the Ohio State-Michigan game. I think that game's always going to matter a lot. You play it once a year at your place or theirs. It's endured so much, guys. Like, just think, I mean, it's 100 plus years of this. Like, I don't think that by doing something like this that it's going to minimize this game. And I do think it's one of those things that can endure. If there's ever a conversation that starts with, we have to move the Ohio State-Michigan game in order to keep the importance of it, then you're failing the sport. If that conversation ever takes place, then you've failed the sport.
1: But I thought, President Bush, we were ridiculed when we talked about this even being a possibility. There's no way this could ever happen.
0: Mm-hmm.
1: If an Ohio State coach did this, it would be the last game they ever coached at Ohio State. It's going to happen at some point. Now, I think the Ohio State-Michigan game, if it ever gets moved, it will not be moved for players sitting out of it. It will be moved because they don't want to play each other three times in a row. Now, that probably is going away because Big Ten championship game's going away. But if it was ever going to be moved, it was going to be moved because they didn't want these teams playing back-to-back weeks.
0: Yeah, I dealt with this in the Florida State-Miami game, which is not the Ohio State-Michigan game. But there was a time when, like, the winner of that game won the national title in the 90s, or was certainly in the mix. And they moved it to Labor Day night. This is the infamous famous FSU Cowgirls game. This is Brent Musburger when he says however many red-blooded Americans just applied to Florida State. Like, it's that game was that Labor Day Monday night. They moved it. And that game was always played the first Saturday in October is when that game was played up until that point. And they moved it. And I'll never know if that changed it or if the two programs just kind of went their separate ways and weren't both great at the same time again, whatever. But that rivalry was never the same from that point on. So again, that's not this one, but that don't monkey with this stuff. Like, there are certain things that cannot be touched, and I hope that Ohio State Michigan game is one of them.
2: Sticking with the YouTube chat, Connor asks, hey guys, if you could add one single current Ohio professional athlete to join the show as a regular, who would you choose?
0: A current professional athlete
2: in the Buckeye State. Well, include Ohio State football players.
0: I'm trying to think who is the most fun professional athlete in our state.
1: I've got two right now, right away, and they're one from each of our baseball teams. Reese,
0: oh, that's
1: Jose Ramirez and Ellie De La Cruz. Those would both be so fun. Now, there might be a little bit of a language barrier.
2: I'm just saying, yeah, like, Jose doesn't speak English, man.
1: But those two would be so fun. Jose speaks a little. Come on.
0: Does Ellie speak any?
1: Yeah.
0: He does.
1: He's even tried to do his press conferences the past couple of years in English. So,
0: I mean, he's no longer a professional athlete, but it would be easy breezy. It would be Shelly time. Like, you could do, mm-hmm. I could do 3 hours of Jody.
2: Yeah, I was thinking like Joe Thomas would be the same. I mean, be so easy. You just kind of wind up in, what do you think about this thing?
0: Yeah, Joe would be the same. You know, a guy that I think would have been awesome, he doesn't play for the Browns anymore, but a guy that is really entertaining to me is Jarvis Landry. Mm-hmm. I always got along with him really well, and he's just really introspective, smart. He's a very, very cool interview.
2: I think currently it's Joe Burrow.
0: Is he interesting, though, as much as we love him?
2: I think you'd be able to open it up a little bit.
1: Maybe. I think the Blue Jackets...
0: Jamar Chase would be fun, too.
2: Yeah.
1: The Blue Jackets have two that would be great at it, and that's Charlie Coyle and Matthew Olivier.
0: Yeah.
1: They could come on here, I'm sure, and talk sports or whatever all day.
0: Yeah, and have fun. Yeah. There's some good ones. That's a good question.
2: Because, Joe, you could at least throw, like, fashion just for fun. I mean, we've done, of this hour, 25 minutes on beer. So you could just learn things about fashion that he... You find out what he's passionate about and be like, well, this cat's pretty interesting.
0: Yeah, yeah.
1: Him talking to, what was it, like the dinosaur bones or whatever?
2: The Batmobile.
1: What was it on quarterback? The thing at the Science Museum? Was That's it right, dinosaur bones?
0: I think it was, yeah.
2: I mean, Miles is kind of interesting from that aspect, too, but I just think he likes talking to anybody.
0: Yeah,
1: I mean, right. Then we'd have to talk about speeding tickets.
2: Joe, at least, I think, enjoys conversations.
0: Yeah, I think that's fair. Matt, by the way, says Bozunk having an old school TV in his combine must have been a scene. He really wanted to know what was happening with the Newmans and Abbotts and
2: what was his favorite? Like, what was his can't miss?
0: I could tell you right now, it was unbelievable. It was a routine. So it was 10 o'clock, Price is Right. No, I'm sorry, 10 o'clock, Young and the Restless. 11 o'clock, Price is Right. Noon, the MTN Montana News Network. And the last 10 minutes of that was the Montana Egg Report. So that was critical. Got to get the egg report from those folks. And then at 12:30 was the Bold and the Beautiful. So that was the routine. Every single day he would watch with the rabbit ears on there. Yeah, Uncle Gerald was a scene, man. Actually, I mean, this is, don't mean to take this morbid, but he actually died when I was a kid. He died drag racing his pickup truck down I-10. And while it was sad and shocking and all of those things, it's also the exact way that Uncle Gerald had to go. There's no other way that he was going to go. He was
1: couldn't be any other.
0: No, he's going to have an Ole in his hand, and he was going to be drag racing at 2:30 in the morning on I-10, and that's the way it was going to go. I-15. That's the way that it went. But God, he was an interesting guy. He had a one of those vans that had like the mural on the side of it with like the, you remember those, like the Chevy vans with like the mural. Like the A-Team van, except it had like a some sort of...
1: Like a wildlife scene?
0: Yeah, like a wildlife
1: painting?
0: Yeah, like a wildlife mural. And then he had... There was like all these couches in it. And the crazy thing about him is like if anybody in the family wanted to like go on a road trip, he'd let you borrow it. You could borrow it.
2: Did you ever take one? Did you ever take him up on it?
0: No, I always pissed off at my dad. I'm like, Dad, why don't we borrow Uncle Gerald's van? Wouldn't this make driving to Calgary a lot better?
1: That's why you like RCDRV now.
0: Of course. That's where my guys, because it's been my youth. It's in my history.
1: He did
0: the craziest stuff. He would put, like, I remember him doing, God, I'm thinking about all of this now. He put, like, he had, like, a small car. I can't remember if it was, like, it might have been, like, a Pinot or something like that, or the Chevy version of that. And he took a 454 engine and put it in this thing.
1: Oh, boy.
0: Yeah.
1: Twist like the frame. Chevy
0: 454, he put it in this tiny car. I can't remember what the car was, but it was a smaller car. But this, and he would just do stuff like that. Just screw around and do stuff like that. Nuts. When he would do farm... I mean, this is... I can't believe all this stuff flooding back. We would do branding for him. And in Montana, branding, like all the community people come to the brandings to do the cows. His was like Studio 54. His branding was 10 hours. Everyone was bombed out of their mind by the end of it. It was unreal.
1: Was Uncle Gerald smoking a little peyote?
0: He very well could. My Uncle Tom had a teepee where he indulged in the peyote. Also, the first time I had some of the green stuff, I may have been a little bit too young, and my dad was probably not too happy. But, yeah, he definitely had a teepee.
2: Isn't there a scene in Yellowstone where they did, like, a branding party?
0: Lady Wilson didn't play at ours.
2: Uh-huh. Oh.
0: Lady Wilson and Zach Bryan didn't play at ours. But yes, very, very, very similar. By the way, nothing would make Uncle Gerald more happy looking down on heaven than knowing that I just spent 10 minutes talking about how big of a legend he was. Nothing would make him more pleased. We'll get your officially endorsed in three things coming up next. Bishop and Friends right here on the...
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0: The Big Ten is meeting out in Southern California. The Big Ten, I guess they're the Big Ten meetings. It's not Big Ten Media Day. It's the Big Ten meetings. So this is, last year I think they were in Vegas for this. This was the thing we lamented. Why did they not invent the media? Now this year they did invite the media. It's in Southern California, Terranea Resort, which is Rancho Palos Verdes, I believe, right on the coast.
1: How much is that a night?
0: I would imagine around $1,000 a night.
2: How many nights are they staying?
0: It's not a great look. It's not a great look.
1: We got no money. Fans, round up, please. Round up.
0: It's not a great look. And I'm not sitting here suggesting that a bunch of athletic directors and presidents and conference commissioners should go stay at budget hotels along the side of the freeway. I'm not suggesting that. But do it over Zoom. But yes, you could do it over Zoom. If you want to do it face-to-face, I'm even fine with that. But there are centrally located places that make a little bit more sense for this time of year that are not five-star resorts on the coast in Southern California. There's a way to you could go to the JW Marriott in Indianapolis and you'd pay $300 or $400 a night and that would not have near the look that this had. You could stay at any number of the great hotels that we have in this city and you could spend $300 or $400 a night and you'd be putting up in great accommodations. You'd have great meals. You'd have all of it centrally located. Their choice was to go to one of the most expensive places in the United States to have a conference meeting. And the look of that is a tough look when you're basically saying we've got to find money. Well, maybe stop spending $100,000 on your spring meetings, because I see no scenario how it's not $100,000. None. And I understand in this scenario, $100,000 is a drop in the bucket, but in a way, it's kind of a microcosm of all the issues we all have with this. Everybody at the top continues to get richer and richer and richer while crying poor for everybody else. And they're screwing up your sport in the process. And that's the thing that's a tough swallow.
1: And I'm sure there are some things that they are talking about that maybe none of them have talked about before. But it seems like the only two things that are being talked about out there are the 2014 playoff and how they're standing firm on that, which we've already known for a year that the Big Ten was in solidarity on that, and changing the punt.
0: Right. They're really passionate about changing the punt.
2: Because, you know, we all last season lamented how it was being poorly.
0: What are they trying to do with the punt?
1: I don't even know. They're like changing the formation where two guys can only line up here and two guys here. Or I don't know. And none of the coaches like it, but it's getting passed anyway. And
2: Yeah, all 18 football coaches are against a new NCAA punting rule.
0: That okay. Yeah.
2: Basically, it does nothing.
0: I think the look of this is tough. For the Big Ten, I think it's a tough look. I think it's a bad look. I think it's a bad look for your fans. I think it's a bad look for, like, how many people, I know Docterman's out there, and we have Scott on, and maybe we'll work on getting him on next week to kind of recap all of this. Pete Thamel's out there. Who on the Ohio State beat made that trip? Nobody.
1: Yeah, nobody.
2: Was it by invite only, I'm assuming?
0: Oh, I'm sure. Well, I don't know. I guess we could ask. I'll ask Jake when he's on in 40 minutes if he was invited. But it seemed like the Petiti conversation took place. There was a gathered media that was there to cover it. And that damn sure isn't anybody from Los Angeles. So that's some national folks. And I'm guessing there are some beat people that went out there to cover this thing. But no, this is not easy. It's not easy for go to our employers and say, hey, we're going to go to we want to go cover Big Ten meetings. It's in Los Angeles. We're going to need three rooms for four nights. And do that to any employer who's handling people who cover these teams. Who's doing that? Nobody. Nobody's doing that. So like, and then all the while to say, essentially, we got to find money. It's a tough look. It's a very, very tough look. Ryan, go ahead, Vic.
1: I was just going to say, we played that audio 2 or 3 weeks ago from when Ross Bjork sat down with the student from the Lantern and had that interview. And we weren't blaming Ross Bjork for it, but it was tough. It looked tough then. It looks tougher now.
0: It does. Yeah, it does. The perception of it is it's pretty brutal to say that you have to find money while behaving in a way that certainly seems like you're not. My guess is none of them flew commercial either. Ryan Day is out there, and good for him. It's a great place to spend a week. Play a little golf. Got a gorgeous golf course there. Beautiful pools. Views the Pacific. It's as beautiful a place as you're ever going to be. It's literally perched on a cliff overlooking the Pacific Ocean. That's how money this place is that they're staying. Terranea is the name of the resort. He was quoted on the 2014 playoff and spoke a little truth. He said, quote, it's debatable. This is to Adam Rittenberg. It's debatable whether it's best for Ohio State. You can go back and forth on that. It's certainly best for the conference and great for college football in general. It engages more fan bases late in the season. This is the talking point that Petitti is really hammering home is this belief that more fan bases will be engaged later in the season. He even, and we'll get to this a little later, even uses like his experience in Major League Baseball, how having more teams with a chance to make the postseason helps them longer. That's kind of his big running point on this. Here's the thing that I think he's having a hard time understanding. When Iowa plays Minnesota, it matters regardless of their ability to get into a playoff or not. Because they've been playing that game for 100 years and they play for a bronze pig. It matters. College football, historically, did not need this. College football, historically, did not need the chance. College football, historically, did not need all of the teams all trying to be the same talent level. Parity is what the professional sports want. That's not what college football has been about. And what they're trying to do is jam parity down your throat in the term of a 24-team playoff.
2: I remember a time last year where we were putting Tony Petitti's face on a milk carton. Like, yeah. We don't hear from this guy, and I don't shut up.
0: Well,
2: it's like he's evolved into today, Greg. Yeah. It's like he's evolved into Greg Sankey.
0: On that front, I support it. At least he's
2: doing his job.
0: He's getting his messaging out.
2: Right.
0: I don't think this is the best way to do it, but at least he is.
1: And he's doing his job in the fact that his job is to
2: look out for his universities. Yeah.
1: And looking out for his universities is making them money. And you know what? It probably is better for Purdue if they have a chance to make a 2014 playoff. But it doesn't mean it's good for the sport. And
0: no,
1: it's
0: it doesn't.
1: Not.
0: And it's certainly not good for Ohio State. It doesn't. Ohio State is almost...
2: They're exempt from this.
0: They're exempt. Of course they are. Yeah, it really has no impact.
2: Don't tell me about the times Ohio State would have made the playoff had this thing been... like. I don't need that PR spin. I've seen enough Ohio State football to know how good these teams have been, but when you have less people allowed into the club, it's a more special experience.
0: Yeah, it is. All right, second hour of the program coming up next. Bishop and Friends right here on The Fan.
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20: Good afternoon, I'm Isaiah Jacob. In the NBA, the Cavaliers face elimination tonight as they take on the Knicks in Game 4 of their Eastern Conference semifinal series. Cleveland trails 3-0, making tonight a must-win matchup for the Cavs. Last night in the Western Conference, the San Antonio Spurs took down the Oklahoma City Thunder 103-82, tying their series 2-2. In baseball, the Guardians are back in action today at 6:10 as they open a series against the Washington Nationals. Meanwhile, the Reds continue their road trip this afternoon against the Mets. First pitch is set for 4:10, with pregame coverage beginning at 3:40 right here on The Fan. In racing yesterday, Felix Rosenquist captured the 110th running of the Indianapolis 500 and the closest finish in race history. Driving the number 60 Honda, Rosenquist edged David Malakas by just 23 thousandths of a second. Breaking sports news when it happens on The Fan, Ohio's sports destination.
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21: 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What to do?
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9: That's my line, lady. 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
23: Oh, I guess they couldn't be bothered to put our names in the show. So let me tell you, Cole Bartemus, Jacob Reimer, and Isaiah Jacob.
24: Fantastic.
23: Are in the studio here. I'm so excited for this one, man. By the way, pool's open, baby.
24: Let's go.
23: Yeah.
24: It's fantastic. Do you have one?
23: Apartment does.
24: Apartment does.
23: Apartment's got a few, to be honest.
24: Whoa. A big apartment complex.
23: Yeah. Nora Reimer's at the zoo. It's a great day.
24: Yeah, she's having a good time, it looks like.
23: I would be ticked. I love the zoo. I haven't been to the zoo in forever. I got little cousins coming into town in June and July. And so it's already been known.
24: Yeah.
23: Now, the thing about the zoo, though, is we were talking about the zoo yesterday with me and Dylan, by the way, because he's big on the zoo shuttle for the Memorial Tournament. And so,
24: oh, like parking at the zoo and then getting shuttled over to the memorial. Okay.
23: Exactly. So I love the zoo. Can't wait to take them. But when I was in St. Louis, I never went to the St. Louis Zoo despite it being free. And I'm like, I didn't even know that there were
24: free zoo.
23: Yeah. There are free zoos out there. And so I'm like, well, shoot, why isn't the Columbus Zoo like that? But that'd be great.
24: Anyway. The Columbus Zoo is like way up there, though. And we actually just went
23: and
24: to
23: aquarium.
24: Yes. We actually just went to the Cincinnati Zoo last weekend. My sister graduated college from Xavier. Congrats to her.
23: Yeah.
24: And we...
23: Congrats to you for actually going to your sister's graduation, because guess who didn't last week? Me.
4: Yeah. I didn't go to my brother's either.
23: There
4: it was
23: go.
4: 2 weeks ago from Cincinnati.
23: Two out of three. By the way, Zeke's in the show today. See, usually he sits back because he has a lot of talking efforts on the money, but there was no on the money today. So Zeke's a main character today.
24: This has now been brought up to me now 2 days in a row, because I was invited on a golf trip last weekend, the same weekend that my sister was graduating, and I didn't go because of that. Well, apparently a guy on the golf trip, his brother was graduating from college and he didn't go. So now I'm like, should I have just not gone to my sister's graduation? And I mean, I didn't even sit through half of it because of Nora.
23: I didn't go to my own college graduation. So that's the precedent has been set. I didn't go to my own graduation. I took a fifth year. So all of my friends had already graduated. Okay. And so by that point, I'm like, you know, like, we don't, like, home, I'm not going to be taking pictures with everybody. Because, like, you know, the whole graduation, everybody goes, especially at Ohio State, they go in front of, like, Thompson Library, in front of the Thompson statue. And, you know, you go through all of the landmarks on campus. You get your picture taken with all your buddies and all that stuff. It's really for the parents.
24: I mean, hey,
23: pretty much like first birthday parties. It's really all for the parents.
24: Yes.
23: So I wasn't going to have that. And I didn't want to sit through like a 3-hour ceremony, because honestly, just it was like, just get me the degree and like get out of here.
24: That's fair.
23: I didn't view it as some like, this is one of my crowning achievements in life, and this is a celebration of all my hard work over the past handful of years. I'm just like, just get me out of here.
24: I mean,
23: that's how I viewed it.
24: Apparently, I mean,
23: it was a whole family affair for you.
24: Yeah, it really was. And I got out in college in 3.5 years. I did a semester early. Yeah.
23: Wow, look at you.
24: Hey,
23: and you weren't even trying to graduate early for a free transfer.
24: That OU Lancaster, man, it's a good time.
23: Yeah.
24: The actual college, playing college ball.
23: We're not
24: bringing that back.
23: No, although I did wear our shirts that looked like they took forever to come up with.
24: It's the team.
23: Man. I know. This is the first time that the three of us have reconvened since we discovered that Jacob Reimer had a fugazi college basketball career. But that's water under the bridge at this point.
24: Yeah.
23: But man, I'm so excited for this show. This is going to be the most who gives a damn show, despite the fact that we have the most responsibility, because we have 3 hours and 40 minutes. We got you until 3:40, and it's a Monday, which means this counts toward Rothman and Ice's ratings.
24: There we go.
23: And I'm still
24: it's
23: just
24: in
23: like,
24: the time slot.
23: Who cares? I know, but we're going to have so much fun. I had to make a wellness check on Isaiah. So he was at the Indy 500 yesterday, and I'm like, there are two options here. I had to text him because he's on the schedule to be on this show.
24: You called him a half hour before to ask where he was.
23: I texted him yesterday while he was there. Because I'm back at my desk getting the show together for my show. Jeez, Louise.
24: Whoa.
23: Getting our show ready for yesterday. I do have it. Let's see if it works. 3, 2, 1. Well, if I had it turned on, maybe it would have worked originally. But I'm at my desk working on the show yesterday.
24: Yeah.
23: And I hear Scotty Vegas talking to Dave Biddle back there. And I just hear Scotty go, man, I hope Isaiah's good and drunk in the infield right now.
4: He was.
24: And now this was at like 9 or 10 in the morning, because that's when their show runs.
23: I can pull up my phone and pull up the receipts and tell you the exact timestamp
24: of when you texted Isaiah. That I need to know this as well.
23: Isaiah got a text from me at 10 on the nose in the morning yesterday. So that means that I heard Scotty Vegas say that probably at 9:58.
24: Yeah.
23: And it makes sense too, because it's like it was during a commercial break.
24: Yeah.
23: So that would have been about that time. And Nate Puderbaugh did a great job filling in. And he also helped Dylan just completely sweep me in 2-on-1. We'll have more games throughout this show for sure. But I just sent to Isaiah, Overheard in the fan hallways. I hope Isaiah's nice and drunk in the infield right now. And then I sent a follow-up text. Are you working tomorrow? Because I saw on the schedule that Isaiah was supposed to be here.
24: Yeah.
23: And I'm like, he's in the infield of the Indy 500 right now, which means he has to either get up and drive to work from Indianapolis tomorrow morning, or he has to do it tonight after the race. And yeah. I'm like, both sound like bad options, to be honest.
24: Yes.
23: And so the response that I got from Zeke was, I am also nice and drunk in the infield.
24: He didn't go with the, I'm also nice. I am drunk in the infield. And then,
23: I'm also working tomorrow. Now, this isn't your first rodeo, because, and I don't know if you used to do this before you worked in Indy, because you were actually a college athlete and went to the University of Indianapolis and played lacrosse there. With your background, I know you've been to the Indy 500 many times. Did yesterday stack up to the usual bill?
5: Oh, it was perfect. Perfect day. It never rained. That was the best part.
23: Okay.
5: It was showing rain the whole day.
24: Yeah, it just poured here the whole time.
5: And it wasn't warm either. It wasn't super hot. It was kind of cool the whole time. That made it like 10 times better. And unfortunately for me, I did drive back this morning and I am exhausted. I went ahead and calculated up my steps yesterday and it equated to 13.7 miles. Of walking.
23: Oh, it's like that's a half marathon. Incredible.
5: It's insane.
23: Walking off the calories, baby.
5: It's horrible.
24: How, like, what is, I've never been to the Indy 500. Is there really, like,
23: I've been once.
24: Is there really all that walking to do?
5: It's the walking, like, you have to park, like, I parked 2 miles away.
23: Okay.
5: So that's how I started my day. So that's just four there and back. And then once you get into the raceway, the speedway, then there's so much walking because it's humongous. I mean, it's 2.5 miles around for the cars to go.
24: I see all the graphics of like what all buildings and stadiums can fit inside the Indy 500.
23: Yeah, dude, when I went in 2024, I believe it was. And so that would have been the year where it was a 4-hour weather delay. We could tell stories about that. I'm sure Zeke was in the middle of that with me. I remember going into the infield, though. It's really cool because it's like a little tunnel under the track.
24: Okay.
23: I mean, obviously, because like how else are you going to get to the middle from the outside?
24: That's true.
23: There's a tunnel under the track.
24: Just going to cut across during the race.
23: Yeah, yeah, exactly. Yeah, just like usher off a little bit like a red carpet area where we can walk across the track. But no, man, I remember going into the infield and I remember like getting to our spot. We were at the certain turn because I was with people who had been there before and knew what they were doing. And so they kind of like got us to our spot. And I remember trying to like look around and like see the other parts of the track. And I remember I'm looking, and I'm like, man, that is so far away. Like at what I was looking at a diagonal. And so I didn't realize that if I had to like turn my view, like to go straight far back, I'm like, oh, like I can't even see the other end of the track down there because it's like 2.5 miles. And so it is. And when it's a 200 lap race and you know, depending on how you get down. Speaking of getting down, did you go to the EDM concert in there?
5: I did spend some time in the snake pit, unfortunately.
23: Yes.
5: So I'm even more tired.
24: This man had a time.
5: It was a lot.
23: I didn't even know that. So when I went there, I'm like, why is there like an EDM concert? Dude, there were people there who I was pretty sure when I went in this, I'm telling stories from a couple of years ago, but I'm sure it's no different this year. There were people there who I'm not even sure if they knew there was a race car race. I'm dead serious. Like, I showed up, they were like, the typical EDM crowd, the fishnets, the just like the ridiculous makeup, the crazy colorful outfits.
24: Oh my gosh.
23: There were like gigantic like dinosaurs as decor. Like it was a concert that you did not know there was a race going on. So there were a whole bunch of different crowds.
24: That is interesting.
23: I know.
5: And in the infield, you can't even, the cars are so loud when you're sitting in the stands, but when you're in the infield, like near the concert, you can't even hear the cars because they're so far away.
24: So yeah, like these people had no idea that a concert was going on because they're just there for the concert. They didn't care. They didn't care that there was a race going on.
23: No, dude, but it was definitely something that I would want to do once. I remember leaving and, well, first of all, I told you the one that I went to had a 4-hour weather delay.
24: Yeah.
23: So I mean, just like
24: that.
23: Just standing in the infield in the rain.
24: Yeah,
23: and the rain is cold, by the way.
24: I'm out.
23: And so that was ridiculous. And then, oh my goodness, dude, because it's 4 hours of people just drinking for entertainment. And then when the clouds part and the sun comes down, just everyone's like
24: the cheer. Cooked. The cheer had to have been so incredibly loud when you finally saw the sun come through.
23: Yes, but people weren't awake that long. I kid you not, and I'm sure you got some people watching stories. We could tell those in the next segment. I'll just say this: I saw a couple, probably like in their 20s, just and again, 4-hour weather delay. People have been drinking for that long. They were already drinking before because they were planning on a noon race. It turned into a 4 o'clock race. And so the race now goes from 4 o'clock to 7 o'clock. So this was an all day affair. And now it's hot and people were drunk all day anyway. I saw a couple on the ground spooning as if they were in bed, just laying in the mud.
24: Oh my gosh.
23: Asleep.
20: Just calling it.
24: Are we sure?
23: People, I've never in my life seen so many people just straight up sleeping in public.
24: In the mud, too.
23: Yes.
24: Not anything comfortable.
23: Some in their
24: just
23: chairs.
24: Straight dirt.
23: I mean, some people had chairs. Some, but
24: okay.
23: the one year that I went to, and so hopefully you had a little bit of a more tame crowd. We'll talk about that and more next. The Memorial's coming up. Jacob Reimer's here. Isaiah Jacob's here. Cole Bartamus is here. And this is contributing to Rothman and Ice's ratings. So, you know, stick around with us right here on 96.
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9: Things are looking better for the afternoon compared to what we had this morning, as partly cloudy skies are here for the rest of the day. Comfortable high temperatures in the upper 70s. Partly cloudy skies tonight. Some patchy fog is a possibility. Shouldn't be as widespread or thick as what we had this morning, though. Upper 50s for a low. Then for Tuesday, we'll see a partly cloudy sky overall with highs back in the lower 80s. For The Fan, I'm 10 Weather Impact meteorologist Justin Gertz.
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11: I am wound up. I got to settle down. I'm excited to be here. This is going to be a fun show. We know about like 70% of what we're going to talk about, maybe. And then 30%, we'll figure it out when we get there. It's going to be great. So we were telling stories in the first segment about the time that I went to the Indy 500 the first time because it was so disastrous. And I'm sure Zeke was there a couple of years ago because there was a four-hour weather delay.
12: It is crazy that you guys could have been there at the same exact time.
11: I know. You ever think about that?
12: Like, yeah. And like you guys hadn't even met yet.
11: We could have crossed paths. We could have like walked right past each other.
12: Yeah.
11: And who even knows?
13: I could have walked into the porta potty right after.

0: Sure. Cold in.
1: Yeah, exactly.
0: You could have held the door for me.
1: Exactly. You never know where you could have crossed
2: paths. Would he have really held the door? I don't think he would have.
0: I don't know.
1: Where's Rebecca from?
2: What do you mean? Like where she grew up?
1: Yeah.
2: Lancaster.
1: Okay, and you're from Circle. Okay, so you probably wouldn't have crossed paths. But you ever think about that?
2: Well,
1: like with your lady?
2: We did have our high schools were in the same division, same conference.
1: Okay, so
2: and
1: she could
2: she cheered while I was playing basketball, but we didn't think about any of that. Like now she was because she's 2 years older than me, she was on varsity and stuff while I was playing JV. She's 2 years older than me. So yes, there is that part where our paths could have crossed.
1: Is still the Rothman and Ice Time slot, by the way. So.
2: Why? How is that a gong? Because she's older than me.
1: Yeah.
2: Okay.
1: But I mean, same.
2: I mean, hey, my lady's older than me. Sorry.
1: I think it's when you're younger, it's a flex.
2: Yeah.
1: Well, once you're in adulthood, you're in the same bracket.
2: Yeah.
1: So it's all the same.
2: That's fair. Yeah.
1: Once I guess you get older.
2: Technically,
1: but
2: a year and a half.
1: You met her in college, so at the time, that was a flex.
2: While she was cheering for our basketball team.
1: Where'd you two meet?
2: I must have done something to impress.
0: Good old Outer Inn. You guys ever been there?
1: Oh my God.
0: You ever been there?
1: Have I ever been? Yeah. Honestly, not. I say that I've been there a million times. No, but I know what it is. Yes, and I've been there before.
0: On a game day, good old Buckeyes. You can always count on the Buckeyes.
2: That's a fact.
1: So what was the lead in?
0: Well, she was
1: with the line.
0: She was with somebody that I knew, so I kind of got introduced through friends. So it was a pretty easy conversation.
1: Wait, didn't you say something he's told me the story before, and I remember it halfway. Something about how the first date was awkward, or something happened on the first date, and I forget.
0: So essentially, what happened was when we initially met the first time, I talked to her a bunch at Outer Inn. And then we both went our separate ways. We followed each other on Instagram, but we didn't start texting or going on more dates. And then we matched on Hinge after that, after we'd already met. And I just sent her a message on there. And then for our very first date.
1: You took her to Outer Inn.
0: No, we did not go to Outer Inn. We haven't been back in a while, thankfully. But when we went out, I was talking about all the things that we talked about at Outer Inn, how I had such a great time. She's like, to be honest, I barely remember meeting you.
1: Oh.
0: I was like, gosh, made a great impression, huh?
2: Well, but sometimes, you got a second opportunity.
0: But she did know that we talked there. And
1: okay.
0: That's how we initially met. But I think I remember the altercation a lot more vividly than she does.
1: Altercation?
0: The conversation.
2: What a word choice. The conversation
0: between the two of us. But she was apparently not very impressed the first time we met.
1: Well, look.
0: But impressed enough. Come on.
2: You got
1: She's got a rock on her head now, so it all works out.
2: That's true.
1: That's just funny to think about, when you...
2: I slid in the DMs.
1: Really?
2: I did.
1: Good for you. That doesn't seem like a move that you would do.
2: Took a shot.
1: There are some guys, though.
2: We were aware of each other, not officially met, but we'd had similar classes, to where I would be coming out of my class and then she'd be coming into the classroom after
1: that's that cheerleader.
2: Yeah.
1: That's that cheerleader who hit a three in front of in high school.
0: You stared at her every day as she went to class.
2: I was
0: the guy looking at her every day when she was walking into class.
2: Yeah.
1: We all know guys, though. And I don't think that this... I don't think you'd be the creepy one. But we all know guys who...
2: I hope I wouldn't be the creepy one.
1: ...are kind of they lay low. They have good personalities. They're cool. And, they seem like good people. But then, you hear stories from girls, and they're that dude was, acting weird around me. Guys who may be, socially awkward.
2: Yeah.
1: And, to you, as the guy, you interpret that, my buddy's, he's just kind of innocent,
2: Yeah.
1: But then you hear girls talk about them, and, they get kind of, weirded out, and you're like, really, from him? I wouldn't have expected that.
2: Yeah.
1: But then, and so, I don't think you being a DM slider, I don't think that, I wouldn't peg you as that, because I know you, and, I mean... Look, I guess we all act different single than we do when we're, with our significant others. So I guess now, you could be more tame, because back then you're like, I'm looking for somebody.
2: Yeah.
1: And so you might have to slide into DM. And if it works, then who gives a damn?
2: I think for me, I was just when it came to first meeting girls and women, I was very shy about that. And so I think that for me, doing it that way was, I guess, kind of my preferred way. I don't know.
1: Hiding behind a screen, you mean?
2: Yeah.
1: Yeah, but the DMs is tough, though, because it has the stigma of, oh, he slid in my DMs.
2: Because we had followed each other, and she claims that, like, she was, like, waiting for that.
1: Really?
2: Yeah.
1: Wait, why do you say claims? Like, you don't
2: believe
1: her?
2: Because she, like, that's what she says. She also says that she followed me first, and I didn't
1: follow... If she follows you first,
2: and I didn't follow her back, but then she unfollowed me because I didn't follow her back, and I never got that follow notification because, I would have followed her back if I saw it.
1: It's so funny how that works, though, with guys and girls in that sort of setting where it's like, you know, like, if a girl so much as follows you first, or just, like, takes the slightest initiative.
2: Yeah.
1: Like... likes a, you're like, this girl hasn't like liked my post before, but she liked this one.
2: Yeah.
1: Does that mean something?
0: She totally wants me.
1: Exactly. Yes. And so it's like,
0: she's all over me.
1: Part of that is delusion that some guys have, but part of that is also like, part of it's not though. And so it is kind of, she followed me first. Why was she thinking about
2: it? It might be her sending a message without sending a message.
1: I know. And so that's the gamble though. Like when you're single is that
2: it's, yeah.
1: Like, you don't know how to read anything because you know what you want, but you don't, you only know your perspective on it. And so it's just funny to hear that. And so it's nice to hear that you were a Hinge guy and you were a DM slider. And it's like, hey man, you know, there's multiple ways to spin the story, but both of your ladies have diamonds on their hands. So you know what?
2: Yes.
1: It all worked out.
2: Hey, shoot or shoot, man.
1: Was the crowd at the Indy 500 tame-ish this year? Relatively speaking, of course.
0: I would say no, not tame whatsoever. I saw two people getting gurneyed out. A little bit too many drinks.
1: Gurneyed out?
0: I only knew the first one. I saw from like afar. I was like, oh man, some guy passed out. They're getting him out of here. The second one was because I was walking along and the guys, apparently I was in the way. And the gurney guys who are carrying a human being in like the little gurney just start screaming at me. They're like, checkerboard, out of the way.
1: Checkerboard.
2: Did you see his pictures with his overalls? Can you please tell us what your outfit was?
0: I wore the checkerboard overalls. And so checkerboard, that was fair. But I just spun around.
1: He had one strap undone, too, letting the pack hang out like it's a toga party.
2: Was there anything underneath the overalls?
0: I did have, I mean, I had underwear on. It was a hot day.
1: About to say you were wearing half white.
0: I had a shirt on in the beginning of the day. But second half of the day, I took the shirt off because it was so hot. We just did the overalls. Okay. But it made for a fun day. But yes, two people getting gurneyed out. So that's pretty on par for the Indy 500. Obviously, like a million drunk people, as you guys can imagine. I will say, and I don't know if Cole, you had a similar experience. Okay. I left before the end of the race.
2: So he had to be back for this.
1: You know what I did, though? Yeah, exactly. Yeah. What we did, though... we stayed the entire race. I left the group like 20 laps in after I'd seen we were at turn three. All right. I'm like, okay, I've seen the cars come by zoom, zoom, zoom, you know, whoosh, like I got that. And so then I just like gave myself a tour of the entire infield. I left for like an hour and a half just walking around.
2: Just walking around by yourself.
1: Yes.
2: Just a guy checking out random things.
1: Yeah. That's how I wouldn't have known that there was a concert if I didn't go walk over to the concert and be like, what's going on?
2: So you're just standing there vibing to the concert by yourself.
1: No. Do you need wristbands to get into the concert area?
0: You do, yeah.
1: Yeah, I didn't have that.
2: Okay, so you couldn't go to the concert.
1: Yeah, but
2: I was watching from afar.
1: Exactly. Mm. And so just, you know,
2: tough.
1: Taking in what I can take in.
2: You were the Squidward meme looking out the window with SpongeBob and Patrick running.
1: Exactly. I didn't want to be in there, dude. I kid you not. I saw somebody who was there for the EDM. They were the EDM crowd. You could tell by what they were wearing. Like, you know, okay. Like I said, fishnets on the legs.
2: Yeah.
1: I swear to God, there was a girl not wearing anything below the waist.
2: Oh, lovely.
1: It wasn't.
2: That was sarcasm.
1: All right, dude, like, that was such a turnoff in like the most
2: I'm sure
1: reverse psychology way possible.
2: I don't want to see that either.
1: It was like, this is like, you are a gross human being. Hey, we got to be good on time today because these ratings count. We got Ryan Day comments on the college football playoffs coming up next. Keep it here, fans.
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1: I wouldn't do this. Yankee Doodle welcomes us.
2: I love back. That. I love that.
1: Electric guitar version. I can't even focus, man. I'm so excited to be here with you guys.
2: You didn't even have any caffeine or anything.
1: No, I not a big coffee drinker. Although speaking of Memorial Day, I think I'd be a better American if I had a coffee addiction. I think it's a very American thing to have. Now, I don't think it'd help me, but I feel like I'd fit in.
2: I didn't have my normal coffee this morning.
1: I've never been about fitting in though,
2: because I went on a run this morning for the first time in years.
1: Oh,
2: just voluntarily.
1: Isaiah, let me tell you something. When Jacob Reimer, and look, we've all been in these phases. You know what story I'm going to tell too. We've all been in these phases where it's like, man, you know, I've been working out much lately. Like I got to get into gear. So we all, like every couple months, every human being does this. Like you set the goals for yourself. I have been hitting the goals. Got to be better about this. And just, you know, you pick an activity. I want to go to the gym more. I want to walk more. I want to run more.
2: I know where you're going now.
1: I know. So Reimer lived in Lancaster. Reimer lived in Lancaster at the time. I also have to get YouTube off of my computer because I'm watching myself and it's distracting me. So Reimer lived in Lancaster at the time, but he just moved to Plain City. He's on house number 2 and I'm still apartment living. So yeah, he's way ahead of me in life.
2: Yeah.
1: Even though I'm older than him.
2: Don't hate on me too
1: by
2: much.
1: By a little bit. But yeah, so Isaiah's the oldest, then me, then you. But we're all within like a year of each other. But when you lived in Lancaster, you lived near what you called mountains.
2: Mount Pleasant or Rising Park.
1: Okay, so it has a title, so I guess it is a mountain.
2: Yeah.
1: And so Reimer told me that for fit, because he just had a kid, and so, you know, you're kind of landlocked at the house. Like, you can't really go anywhere. So he's like, man, I got to...
2: Maybe do some workouts at home, whatnot.
1: Exactly. And so he's like, man, I got to get better. So he's like, I think I'm going to walk my dog up the mountain. He's like, I'm going to start hiking that mountain more. And I asked him like 3 months. We didn't talk about this for like three months. I'm like, hey, have you been walking Luke up the mountain? He goes, once.
2: And I think that was it.
1: Yeah.
2: Because I said this because we moved closer to where the mountain was. And so like it's an easier drive there. And I'm like, yeah, I'll just hop Luca in the car and we'll take walks up the mountain, get some exercise like that. And yeah, I think it just happened.
1: We'll take walk up the mountain.
2: I think it just happened singular. That one time.
1: Yeah. But we've all done that. We've all, you know, been locked in for a day. And then all of a sudden
2: I got to the bottom of the mountain and looked up the trail and I was like, not doing it today.
1: But you said to Isaiah in the break, and we'll get to Ryan Day at some point, I promise you. We got three hours and 40 minutes.
2: Gosh, I can make this quick.
1: Noon to 3:40. No, tell the story. We got 3 hours and 40 minutes. Like, we got time. So we'll have plenty to talk about. We'll have AFC North stuff to talk about. Did Todd Monken and Myles Garrett meet at the basketball game? Because if they haven't, they still haven't met each other.
0: Shook hands for the first time. No, I don't think they did.
1: Oh, okay. Wait, did they actually shake hands for the first time?
0: No. I don't think they've met yet. Still.
1: I'm half in, half out on the NBA playoffs. We'll talk about the NBA playoffs. We'll talk about to whatever degree Aaron Rodgers is my quarterback. We'll talk about him. We'll talk about Joe Burrow just in passing, mentioning that the Bengals are the Super Bowl. So are going to be the Super Bowl champions.
2: Yeah.
1: So we'll have AFC North stuff. We'll have college football stuff. Well, whatever. But in the commercial break, you got in the talk back and said to Isaiah, have you heard the story of my first date with my wife? And he said no.
2: Because I know I've told you.
1: Oh, this is a legendary story.
2: And yes, yes. And Isaiah just told how he had his first date. So mm-hmm. I asked him if I had told him because it is fairly crazy. But
1: which
2: I feel like
1: you're about to tell the audience.
2: After I tell you, I feel like it's going to be pretty on par for me. So,
1: ladies and gentlemen, this lady became his wife.
2: My now wife, Rebecca Reimer, we were just meeting for the first time, probably talking for like a little less than a month. And we hadn't gotten to hang out yet because we're finishing basketball season in school and whatnot. And I think it got to the point where I was like, man, like I just want to hang out with you. And I had something going on, lunch plans that I couldn't do anything in the afternoon. And so I was like, hey, why don't you just come over for the North Carolina Duke game? And watch that with me. I'll come over, pick you up. We'll hang out before the game. We'll watch the game, and I'll take you back home.
1: Isaiah's face, when you first said that, looked very disappointed yes. for like 2 seconds, and then he looked like he tried to collect himself to be nice to you.
2: Yes. So that was my first
0: date
2: with my now wife.
0: That was your first date? Did she see you exploding for the first time as well that night?
2: Well, they won
1: that
2: the game,
1: be multiple
2: thankfully.
1: Things.
2: It was the Zion year. It wasn't the shoe blowout. I completely ignored what he said and what you said.
1: Did you explode for the first time in front of her that night? I mean, dude, your parents were upstairs. Your parents are listening to this. You can't be exploding on your wife on the first date in their basement.
2: No. So they won the game, thankfully. And then I was in a good mood the rest of the night. Took her home. Had a good time. I ended up with the second date.
1: Huh?
2: So...
0: worked out.
2: It worked out. I'm married.
0: Kind of a risky move.
2: I'm married to her and have a kid. So something worked.
0: Like the Duke UNC game for the first time. Like if I was watching Ohio State play Michigan and I was meeting a girl for the first time on that day, she would probably think I'm a psycho by the way that I watched the game. So I can't imagine. That's high risk, low reward for me.
2: I mean, I was like, hey, like this is going to be me. If you want to experience it, why not now?
0: Too much.
1: You talk
0: for
1: about
0: me.
1: Baptism by fire.
0: Yes. Cussing out the television.
2: I know it's crazy. I know it's crazy, but yeah. I mean, hey, it
0: worked.
2: You're
0: half talking to her, mainly watching the game.
2: It worked out.
1: Here's where I'll put you over, though. He did display effort by driving from Circleville to Lancaster to pick her up, driving her back to Circleville to watch the game with him, and then doing the down and back another time to take her home.
2: Yeah.
0: That's the way to do it. You got to pick her up.
2: Exactly.
0: Pick her up on the date. You get some chat time in the car.
2: Now, in hindsight, looking back on it,
1: can I pick you up to come back to my place?
2: I easily could have just been like, hey, let's go grab some dinner before the game. And then we went and ate. And then I took her back home. And then I went home and watched the game.
1: There is not a female on this planet who would want a second date with me if our first date was me watching a Notre Dame football game.
2: I know.
1: Not a female on the planet.
2: I honestly, the hand up, like, I hate it. I hate that I did that. I feel bad for her that was our first date.
1: No, dude, you got motion, dude. It worked.
2: I guess it worked out.
1: I think, like, that has to be, like, that's how much she liked you.
2: I guess so.
1: Only you could say, hey, want to come watch me watch Duke versus North Carolina and then want a second date after that?
2: Yeah.
1: And she said, yes. And then she said, I want to marry you and have a kid with you. Like, dude, that's a flex.
2: I know, but I still feel bad that that was our first date.
1: Didn't feel bad then.
2: It wasn't anything romantic or anything like that. Like, it was...
0: You didn't take her out to dinner or do, like,
2: right.
0: the normal thing that most people do.
2: Yeah.
0: Go and get food.
1: All right, so, like...
2: But is that not on par for me?
0: Just it, like, is, hey, it is completely
2: hey, you
0: want to
2: come watch a college basketball game
0: 100%
2: with me?
0: On par. But, like, right. for me, Eden would... She hates when I'm watching sports around her.
1: Which
0: She's like,
1: sport
0: you need
1: would
0: to
1: be,
0: calm down.
1: Which sport would be the craziest? The one of, like, you can't watch me watch Cavs, Guardians, Browns, Buckeyes? Which one would be like, you can't watch me watch this?
0: Oh, probably either. I mean, it would have to be Ohio State. Gotcha. If it was like Ohio State, high-intensity game, either that one or... The Browns disappointing me. But for the Browns, I'm so used to them letting me down. Like, Sundays are pretty tame now for me. But Ohio State, obviously, they don't really let me down very often. So.
2: Imagine I ask her to come over and watch Hofstra and Quinnipiac.
1: I'd kill you, dude. I'd kill you for doing
0: Big
1: that
0: games
1: to somebody
0: on
1: else.
0: Tonight.
1: I don't even know what to say. Yeah, we got a couple minutes. We can do this. I'm going to judge who had the better proposal. You first.
2: I did a scavenger hunt around Lancaster to a bunch of significant spots in our relationship.
1: That's romantic. And now and, she probably picked up like very quickly. This is ending in a proposal, but that's okay.
2: I proposed at a covered bridge behind OU Lancaster.
1: Okay. I like it.
2: Yeah.
1: Okay.
0: Was it like did she walk up to it and she like knew?
2: No, so it was actually a long trail to get back there. So like the last clue was like, to go to the front of OUL, and I had a picture frame with a blindfold and was like, now put this blindfold on and like come, like let's have a picture to put in this frame, basically. I don't remember how I worded it. And her sister and her now husband was driving her around Lancaster to all these spots. And so then her sister walked her back and up to me at the bridge. So then she took her blindfold off and I'm there on a knee.
1: Excellent.
2: I mean,
0: that's good work, Reimer.
1: Did she see it coming?
2: There was restaurants that I called and was like, hey, like I'm planning to propose to my girlfriend. And like, this was a significant spot in our relationship. Can I leave a clue for you guys? Like at the front table. And they were like, yeah.
1: Nice.
0: Jeez, that was a lot of work. Good job, Reimer.
1: Well, it sounds like I'm picking Reimer for best proposal in this show.
2: That makes up for the first date, doesn't it?
0: There you go.
1: Yes, it does.
0: Mine was just, we did it on the beach of like my childhood vacation spot. So down at my grandma's house in Florida, where we always vacationed, I went down for the sunrise with myself, E, and then my brother, Jaden. Jaden took all the pictures for us, but I surprised her down there on the beach. So nothing too crazy.
2: Yeah.
1: Did they have their nails done? I know it's a big thing with the ladies on proposal day.
2: I know it was fresh after a hair appointment, and I think that she did get her nails done.
1: Nailed
2: too.
1: It, dude.
2: Yeah.
0: Eden did not have her nails done.
1: Oh, Jacob wins.
0: And she didn't have makeup on. She was kind
1: of... Jacob really wins.
0: But I wanted it to be a surprise. And she claimed afterwards, this is the crazy part. She claimed, I kind of had a feeling you were going to propose.
1: No, you didn't.
0: You had a feeling I was going to propose, but didn't put on any kind of nails.
2: It just makes me think of that video that I see every once in a while of like the girl like out on a ledge with her boyfriend, and she turns to the rest of the family and goes, I'm wearing sweatpants.
0: That's yep. The exact same situation. It was one of those mornings like we woke up early and she's like, should I do my makeup and put on a cute outfit? I'm like, well, we'll probably get pictures like if you want to.
2: You should have said yes.
0: But I didn't want to give it away.
2: Yeah,
1: I like that you wanted it to be a surprise, though, because that does get hard as it goes. So I hear. What do I know? We're not going to do an entire show of improv. I promise you, we will talk about Ryan Day's thoughts on the college football playoffs. In the second hour, we'll get to the NBA. They're offering us actually a lot right now. The Cavaliers, certainly, and Isaiah's going to blow a gasket in that segment. We got games. We got Adam King at 2:30 on the phone, which means it's going to be less fun than I thought it was going to be. If it was going to be in studio, it'll wound him up like crazy. But it'll be a little bit more tame and a little bit more professional. But we got so much coming for you. Ryan Day's thoughts coming up next. Keep it here, fans.
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20: I love this country.
1: Yeah.
2: Heck yeah.
1: There we go. I'd like to be in this segment for apologizing to the entire Reimer family for some of my behavior in the previous segment.
2: Oh, my gosh.
22: I pride myself and think of myself as a man of faith. As there's a drive in a deep left field by Castellanos, it will be a home run. I don't know if I'm going to be putting on this headset again.
1: I hope you're having fun at the zoo today.
2: All right, they are. The flamingos are out.
1: Oh, yeah.
2: Uh-huh.
1: Are the clouds out, too, though?
2: I think so. I think it's maybe a little overcast.
1: That's all right.
2: Yeah, it's okay.
1: All right, I don't know about you guys and the, like, well, I mean, you're on one particular show, the Buckeye Show, yeah. Most prominently, although you fill in around the clock when,
2: yeah,
1: you know, holes need filled. Isaiah, just the same. So it's like you guys all kind of have a hand in everything, but like...
2: We're utility guys.
1: Exactly, exactly.
2: What are you?
1: The exact... apparently limited is... Based on the tone of voice that you just said, what are you in?
0: Uh-huh. He's a sharpshooter. He's good. He's good at that one thing.
1: Uh-huh. I got one
0: He's thing. Got it.
1: Why? Because I'm white?
0: It's the mold.
1: Moving on. I don't know about you guys, but like the conversation about the college football playoff and potential expansion has kind of just been building upon itself. You know, a couple weeks ago we had the AFCA, the American Football Coaches Association,
2: yeah,
1: coaches, probably.
2: Yeah, yeah.
1: They were advocating for playoff expansion earlier in the week. Ryan Day had comments about it. We can play his comments in just a second. But like, this has been the talk of certainly the last week, and it just keeps going. And so I guess we can lead this off here with Ryan Day's audio. By the way, pretty cool. That the this interview was with the Lantern, which is like the student newspaper, and wow. I get they have a digital platform and a YouTube channel, awesome. All that stuff. And so, like, pretty cool for like college students to be face to face interviewing Ryan Day,
2: yeah,
1: and then have Yahoo Sports write articles about it, and then have us talk about it,
2: yeah. So not just yeah, like it's everybody.
1: I know, it out. And like when you're a college student, so yeah. Pretty cool for them. Forget the name of the kid who performed this interview, but. Just imagine him on the other side of the desk.
2: But shout out to him.
1: Yeah. Just imagine a college student on the other side of this desk talking to Ryan Day. And here's what Ryan Day was saying to him.
23: Well, that being said about the playoffs, you know, right now it's at 12. I do think it makes sense to go to 16. I think once we go to 16 now, there's no buys. So everybody's playing, you know, for all 4 weeks. You know, I think it's good because I think it's good for the sport. I think it's good for fan engagement, for the other colleges to be in it, because I think the bowl games have their challenges right now, but there's a lot of give and take there, as we all know. And so we just started this 12-team playoff, and immediately people want to start talking about, well, we'll go to 16, let's go to 24, which I think there's all good reasons to do that. I think with so much change going on in college football, it's important to make sure that like we make some decisions and then like work through it for a couple of years and then go from there, as opposed to continually changing things year after year after year. In a time where there's so much change already.
1: All right. He said in there, it's good for the sport. I disagree with that. I think it's good for, well, I guess I'm just going to say what he said then. So he's not entirely wrong. It's good for the people involved in the sport. I don't think it's good for the sport as a whole.
2: Yeah.
1: Because I consider the sport as a whole to include the people watching it. And also, and some people may think this is corny, but this is stuff that I care about, preserving the history of the sport.
2: Yeah.
1: Because I think that the exclusivity of college football has been something that has separated itself. You know, you have a million sports leagues and there are a million ways to run a league. And one of the ways to do it is to be as cutthroat and as exclusive as college football has been. And, you know, now you're going to the same thing that the NFL is creeping towards 16. They just expanded from 12 to 14. And the NBA and the NHL have had the 16 block. Now the NBA is expanding even more with
2: the play-ins. Yeah.
1: So it's just
2: NCAA tournament expansions and more play-in games and stuff.
1: Exactly. So I understand that he feels that it's good for the other schools to be involved in this. And like in that sense is good for the sport. I don't know why he cares about that, to be honest with you. And I, you know, the cynic would say he doesn't really, unless he, because it does. I don't think he cares about other programs. I think it's like the whole like rising tide lifts all boats thing. It's the whole, yeah. You know, if you get more Big Ten teams in there, that's more revenue for the conference that they all have to share. But initially, and he didn't, I don't think he said in that quote specifically 16 versus 24, but the general notion that we all are hearing is that the Big Ten wants 24, the SEC yeah. wants 16. And so
2: the 16 is interesting because like I hadn't thought about that of like, like, yeah, like you would all then just go 1 versus 16, 2 versus 15, and it would look like just like a regional in the NCAA tournament, and then you would just be, the Elite Eight would be the national championship for college football, which I don't mind that, like, because then you're just feeding it down. But no, I'm with you on expansion. I'm not liking it just because, like, you're setting it up and you're sending a message to where, like, being mediocre is okay. Like, you're going to have like four lost teams in this thing and have a shot at winning a national championship if they make a Cinderella type run. And it's just getting by through the season is seeming to be okay then. We don't, like, it's not going to affect Ohio State at all. So like if you want more Big Ten teams in it, sure, it's more money for the conference, but why not just kind of zero in on you and it being more money for you if you're one of the only Big Ten teams in this thing?
1: Yeah, and Isaiah, I don't think this is also good for Ohio State. I think Ohio State fans think this is because the more you expand the playoffs, it's like the floor gets lowered, and Ohio State's floor is already so high, and so it creates this gap between where Ohio State's capable of falling to and how many teams are going to make the playoffs. So it's like, wow, Ohio State's going to make the playoffs every single year.
2: They should.
1: But yeah, and that's cool to say, but... And this is starting to turn into a weird thing of like just saying you made the play. And I saw something on X recently, and I didn't clip it off. I don't even remember who said it or what they said, to be honest with you. But I just, my takeaway from this is like everybody's just kind of treating like the fact that I can say that we're a playoff team is a big deal. I don't really think that much. And Ohio State in particular, with how good they are, even if they do need a buffer, you know, once every 15 years. Like, how many times has Ohio State gone eight and four in the last 15 years? Honest to goodness. So
2: maybe the one time with Fickell when they went 6-6.
1: Yeah, I guess, but they wouldn't even made that. So
2: yeah.
1: Basically what I'm saying is this isn't really changing the course of history for Ohio State, which means that most years you're giving everybody else an extra opportunity. And you're giving them extra mulligans to then have to go beat Ohio. You're giving all these schools a second chance to beat Ohio State, basically. I don't think that actually lends itself well to Ohio State, even though they could say, hey, we're going to make the playoffs every single year.
0: And my question to any Ohio State fan that would be for this is, I feel like throughout the regular season, obviously we all know it's going to mean less, but when the goalposts get shifted, Ohio State obviously is expected to make the playoffs every single year. So does their season start in December now? Like, does it really start in November? Like, will it be an October start? Or when are people going to really check in to to Ohio State? I mean, obviously, they're going to be...
1: You mean like college basketball, where people check in after football season?
0: Exactly.
2: Like, that's the point of these big non-conference games. Like, against Texas, you got Alabama coming up. It's a reason to be locked in September when you have those big-time matchups against other top-tier programs to have.
0: And I know, like, you think about the NBA playoffs for Cavs fans, like, they are not impressed until maybe the Cavs win a series or get to the Eastern Conference Finals or get wherever your goalpost for them is. For Ohio State, many a years, it was, okay, we need to get into the playoff, and then hopefully we're chasing a national championship, right? The process to get into the playoff was, okay, we need to win all of our regular season games during the season. Now that we just essentially know Ohio State will get into a 24-team playoff at the end of the season, the road to getting there is no longer a road. It's an expectation.
2: And to what you were saying about like, oh, awesome, we made the 24-team playoff. Like, for some programs, like no shot at Illinois, but like we've got them on the prep sheet with Brett Bielema and what he's had to say about it. But
1: idiot.
2: but that's like, yeah, like awesome. That's great for them. It used to be if you're getting in the top four competing for a national championship, you're elite in the 14 playoff. 12 team, you can kind of say the same. Like, oh, yeah, like, awesome. We're one of the 12 best teams in college football. I don't feel that way with 24. Yeah. It's like, for Ohio State, you need to be inside. If you are not one of the top 24 teams in the country, then there's something going on. That's the same thing about basketball. If you're not in the field of 76 now, there's a problem.
1: All right, I think this is also going to have a direct effect on the Ohio State-Michigan game. I'll tell you exactly what that is. We're 1 hour down. Jacob Reimer's halfway through his burrito, and we are here on 97.1 The Fan.
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0: Good afternoon, I'm Isaiah Jacob. In the NBA, the Cavaliers face elimination tonight as they take on the Knicks in Game 4 of their Eastern Conference semifinal series. Cleveland trails 3-0, making tonight a must-win matchup for the Cavs. Last night in the Western Conference, the San Antonio Spurs took down the Oklahoma City Thunder 103-82, tying their series 2-2. In baseball, the Guardians are back in action today at 6:10 as they open a series against the Washington Nationals. Meanwhile, the Reds continue their road trip this afternoon against the Mets. First pitch is 7 for 4:10, with pregame coverage beginning at 3:40 right here on The Fan. In racing yesterday, Felix Rosenquist captured the 110th running of the Indianapolis 500 in the closest finish in race history. Driving the number 60 Honda, Rosenquist edged David Malakas by just 23 thousandths of a second. Breaking sports news when it happens on The Fan, Ohio's sports destination.
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1: So Illinois head coach Brett Bielema, as you mentioned, he had a quote on this playoff expansion.
2: Yeah.
1: He said, this via On Three. Personally, I would love to see as many teams included as humanly possible. It can't go to 64.
2: Jeez.
1: I'm not talking about that. I think somebody floated 32 last year or something like that.
2: It's almost all of college football. It's like half.
1: Well, listen to these 2 second. Hold on.
2: Sorry.
1: Two sentences. Listen to these 2 sentences.
2: 3-2-1.
1: 3-2-1. Listen to these 2 sentences back to back. I would love to see as many teams included as humanly possible. It can't go to 64. That's not as many teams as humanly possible.
2: Why can't it? If you want all teams, why not?
1: I want as many in as humanly possible, capped at 32. If I ever see the AP poll, thank you for finally catching why that's funny.
2: Yeah.
1: If I ever see the AP poll go beyond 25 teams, it's over.
2: Oh, no. It can't go.
1: It's over.
2: It can't go.
1: No. If we lose that, then we've lost everything.
2: Mm-hmm.
1: Then this game has gone to the dogs. All right, so here is...
2: There's 138 teams in college football, in Division I FBS.
1: Mm-hmm.
2: So what? What's that about? That is about half, isn't it? I can't math right now. Todd Father. I need
1: math 64 to 128. So 69 would be the midway point to 138.
2: I did divided by. My gosh,
1: I just told you the answer is 69.
2: No, 138 minus 64 is 74.
1: I'm saying 69 is the halfway point.
2: Oh, okay.
1: Which makes sense because it's also the halfway point between 0 and 138. It's also the halfway point between 64 and 74.
2: I got you.
1: Math.
2: My dad's a math teacher. That's why I asked for help from the Todd Father.
1: I'm smarter than I look, man. I'm smarter than I behave is what I should say.
2: Yes.
1: My personality and my math skills are polar opposites. I was a great head in math growing up, believe it or not.
2: Really?
1: Didn't appreciate the surprise in your voice on that one.
2: It wasn't a surprise. Mm-hmm. I mean, hey, good for you.
1: Thank you.
2: I was in honors stuff in high school.
1: Yeah. Were you in the National Honor Society?
2: No, I was not.
1: Neither was I.
2: I just missed
1: it. And I didn't even apply. Hey, I was like, what's the point of
2: twins?
1: This? Yeah. Well, I mean, I didn't try. You got rejected, apparently. So
2: I was just on the outside.
1: I didn't try, and I'm looking back on it, glad I didn't. Seems like a waste. Meetings for the sake of meetings? No, thanks.
2: Yeah, that's fair.
1: All right, so here's my theory. I forget who originally floated this concept of the possibility, but this was discussed a couple weeks ago. So somebody out there in the universe of sports suggested that what could happen if we have playoff expansion and then are players going to be sat and rested on rivalry week?
2: Oh, goodness.
1: Do you remember who said that?
2: I don't. Anybody? But I remember it.
1: This was very recently.
0: It was Greeny.
1: Greeny, yes.
2: Oh, on Get Up?
1: Yes.
2: Probably.
1: He floated the idea, and a lot of people thought he was really dumb. And a lot of like media people here in Columbus think that that's really dumb for him to suggest that Ohio. And he cited Ohio State and Michigan because that's the most passionate rivalry in college football.
2: Yeah.
1: Certainly in that top tier. He floated the idea of like, oh, it would be a crying shame to have Ohio State and Michigan because, and this also ties into the lack of conference championships if they eliminate those.
2: Yeah.
1: And so, because now your final game of the year, it's like not like you're going to rest guys for multiple games, but your final game of the year would be Ohio State and Michigan.
2: If you're secured in the playoff.
1: Like, exactly.
2: Yeah.
1: So what Greeny was talking about is the possibility of Ohio State and Michigan, and he was calling this like a doomsday scenario. He wasn't like suggesting this as a good idea. He was saying this would be emblematic of the times that we're in with college football and how terrible this would be. About what would happen if you have two teams in the final game of the year who are both guaranteed playoff spots.
2: Ohio State and Michigan should be.
1: Exactly. Would in a 24-team playoff formula.
2: Yes.
1: Would they be incentivized to rest their starters to make a playoff run? And a lot of people here thought that was just lunacy. And I don't think it's that dumb of a concept, but let me explain because I already know that there's pushback coming. I think I can convince you guys a little bit. First of all, we saw a not too distant example of this. I do have to kind of rewrite history a little bit to make my point, but JT Barrett did blow out his knee in the Michigan game heading into a playoff.
2: Yeah.
1: Now, we all know how it all worked out in the end. Cardale Jones went 3-for-3. They blanked Wisconsin, then they beat Alabama, then they beat Oregon, so it all worked out in the end. But in the event that that exact scenario took place in a 24-team playoff against Michigan where they already had a spot locked up, and now it doesn't have, obviously it wouldn't be JT Barrett because, but this would be, you know, we're talking about something happening in the future. But if you experienced your starting quarter, and it doesn't just have to be Ohio State. I think if this happened anywhere,
2: yeah,
1: it would send shockwaves. For example, Jalen Smith blowing out his knee in the Fiesta Bowl started this whole trend of sitting out bowl games, right?
2: Didn't Carson Beck get hurt in a playoff a few years ago? And that's when Gunnar Stockton kind of started. Or it was the SEC championship SEC against championship Texas. Game.
1: Yes.
2: Yeah.
1: Georgia lost their starting quarterback in the SEC championship game. Georgia lost to Notre Dame.
2: Lost to Notre Dame.
1: Exactly. Yeah. And so that's not a too distant example. All it takes, I think, is one person, particularly a starting quarterback, to get knocked out in rivalry week. Look at Florida State a few years ago. Florida State, Jordan Travis breaks his leg. They don't even make it to the playoffs because everyone's just like, oh, well, they're not who they are.
2: Yeah.
1: So I don't think we are too far away from the idea that the wrong guy getting injured in college football could inspire everybody to be like, well, our playoff status is so locked up that we have nothing to worry about, so we're really not playing for anything. And that is when I think Ohio State and Michigan, instead of players sitting out of that game, I think it moves off of the final week of the season.
2: I could see that. I 100% could see that. I understand the argument. It does make a ton of sense because, like, I mean, you see it in the NFL. Like, when you get to week 17 or 18 now, however many weeks they're at, I'm drawing a blank on that. But like
1: 18 weeks, 17 games.
2: Yes. When they get to that last week, like if they're already locked up a playoff spot, there's nothing to play for. They're clinched in. Like if the Bengals are in, Joe Burrow's not going to be playing. Ja'Marr Chase isn't going to be playing unless there's like maybe some kind of incentives on the line, but still like they're most likely going to be sitting. And then it's a question of what means more, winning a national championship or beating your rival. And that was the conversation a few years ago when Ohio State did win the national championship. Would you rather beat Michigan or would you rather win a national championship? And some people were advocating for beating Michigan. And
1: those people are old. There is a large age gap. There is one variable in particular that divides that group of people who would rather beat Michigan than win at all, and it is age.
2: Gold pants are nice, but hanging banners is also it's much more nicer than that.
1: Why beat Michigan when you can just beat everybody?
2: Exactly. Like that's like it bothers me. Like, because I very easily could see a world of that happening. I mean, some people were saying move it to week one of the season.
1: Yeah, I don't know if I can get down. But then, with
2: like,
1: that.
2: If you have it as the last week, like there are players out there that are dirty. You see it all the time where they may try to take out somebody. And no, there's not a Cardale Jones in the quarterback room that's just ready to step in and run you on a national championship to win three games. You're not playing three games anymore, especially in an expanded playoff. You're playing a lot more than that.
1: Exactly. And like NFL, Isaiah, I want your opinion in the next segment. The NFL has rivalry week. Every single team in the NFL is playing a divisional opponent in the final week of the season.
2: Yeah.
1: There is not a single person who questions when the starting quarterback of the locked in one seed gets benched for the final week of the season. Yeah. No one questions that.
2: Yeah.
1: And so
2: it all just makes sense.
1: Like, yes. It just becomes strategy.
2: Yeah.
1: And no one's like, oh, well, we hate the Lions, so why isn't Aaron Rodgers out there beating the Lions?
2: We've locked up the one seed. There's no seeding at on the line for us.
1: Exactly.
2: We'll just take this week. If we win, great. It's another win to what this season has been. If not, oh well. We're the one seed. We got bigger goals in mind, and that's winning a championship.
1: Now, I don't think players would get sat for the Michigan game because I think they would go to the Big Ten before they even did that and say, hey, we want to have the ability to rest our starters because we're going to have to play four or five playoff games to win a championship. And if we already have a spot locked up, we don't want to waste all of our ammo on a game that truly doesn't mean that much.
2: Yeah.
1: So before they wouldn't sit anybody for the Michigan game because before they would do that, they would go to the Big Ten. And they would say, hey, get this Michigan game off of the final week of the season. So that way we can play somebody we don't care about and then sit our starters.
2: I think that creates an even more, a bigger conversation of what needs to happen with college athletics if we're to the point of where, like, yeah, our playoff spot is locked up. Because I know, like what determines that locked up in college football right now is winning your conference. And that doesn't come until you actually win the Big Ten and the Big Ten championship. Like, there's records on the line and everything in NFL that where, like, yeah, we know what we need to do to secure a playoff spot. I think it creates a whole new conversation of reassembling everything if you're wanting to lock up a spot.
1: The Ohio State beat hated this segment, but we're right and they're wrong, so who cares? Isaiah's going to respond to this, and we'll have more of this, and Isaiah's going to blow a gasket over the Cavaliers coming up next. Stick around. 97.
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16: Things are looking better for the afternoon compared to what we had this morning, as partly cloudy skies are here for the rest of the day. Comfortable high temperatures in the upper 70s. Partly cloudy skies tonight. Some patchy fog is a possibility. Shouldn't be as widespread or thick as what we had this morning, though. Upper 50s for a low. Then for Tuesday, we'll see a partly cloudy sky overall with highs back in the lower 80s. For The Fan, I'm 10 Weather Impact meteorologist Justin Gertz.
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20: I told you in the last segment, and I'm sure you're all upset with me, that I think a 2014 playoff will one day, not now, not next year, but maybe in a while. I'm forecasting pretty far in the future on this one. I think the trend of, especially if conference championship games go away, because what's the point of having them? Because it just like risks injury for a significant player in your conference.
21: Yeah.
20: For two teams that are probably already making it anyway. So it's like, why do that to yourself?
21: Well, unless you were in the old Big Ten with the legends and the leaders, then you would have Ohio State against Northwestern in the Big Ten championship or something like that.
20: Yeah, something whack. But I told you in the last segment that I think that resting starters in the final game of the year before a playoff group

0: grind that is for a playoffs that's going to take like a month and a half.
1: Yeah.
0: I think that that's an absolutely legitimate possibility because it takes place in the NFL and nobody questions anybody's integrity or anything like that. Or is, you know, what are you doing? And Lord knows college football has no integrity at this point in time. So why would they even be interested in preserving that?
1: Yeah. I mean, the playoff has just changed so much since we got it.
0: So obviously that lands a certain way in Buckeye fans' ears because you think that even if tradition were breaking in college football, that Ohio State versus Michigan and the importance and significance of that would be the last thing to move. And this has been discussed previously because when Big Ten was Legends and Leaders, there was talk about Ohio State and Michigan getting bumped off of the final week of the season because they were going to be, I believe, in opposite sides of the conference, if I'm not mistaken.
1: And no, they were both in the leaders.
0: Okay.
1: But because like that was always a game to decide like who advances basically.
0: Okay. So I have that incorrect.
1: But in a restructured, like how it has been, like when after they made the switch, there was a real possibility where they could have played back-to-back weeks in the Big Ten championship.
0: And so obviously Ohio State fans are probably saying, Cole, you dirty, dirty Notre Dame fan, why are you getting it? First of all, there needs to be a conversation at some point in time about how badly Ohio State fans want to be Notre Dame fans, even though...
1: Whoa.
0: No, because now Ohio State fans want to be independent.
1: Oh,
0: Yeah. Okay. And after 27 years of listening to Ohio State fans telling me like,
2: it's because NBC,
1: it's because every game's at noon. So they want their own deal with something to get some more primetime games.
0: Why are we carrying Fox like this? No one else is carrying anybody's weight. Like, why is it always us? Like, we should just be ourselves.
2: Notre Dame does.
1: Notre Dame's with NBC. So like, who's going to take Ohio State?
0: Cry me a river.
1: Probably
0: dude.
1: Fox. And you're stuck here with big noon games.
0: Well, look, I don't know, but they want to be us now. And I'm not putting up with it. But I understand that it may not be well received, the idea, especially not coming from someone who isn't a Buckeye fan, but good news, we have one on the show.
1: You're welcome.
0: So I'd like to hear Isaiah Jacob's perspective, the biggest Buckeye fan on this here show.
1: Yeah.
0: My contention that one day, not now, not next year, but could become a trend in college football to rest starters the final week of the season, similar to the NFL, in a way that would inspire Ohio State and Michigan to be bumped towards the middle of the schedule.
3: I don't mean to upset people, but I think that it's already happened. Because this season, I mean, we saw at the end of the year against UCLA, against Purdue, against Rutgers. Who played at wide receiver for Ohio State? Carnell Tate didn't play.
1: Jeremiah Smith didn't play.
0: Two guys who are at Notre Dame right now played.
3: It was Mylon Graham, Matt Sclaire carrying the boats for Ohio State. But I don't think that it will ever be a straight up we're resting starters. But if you have anyone like Carnell Tate this year, there is a 0% chance that Carnell Tate's of the future, that maybe have a tight hamstring in the Michigan game. If it's a 2014 playoff, I could see them resting that. Because you're going to get ready to play a 5-game playoff run. Like the playoffs, when they expand, are going to become so much more about who the healthiest team is throughout the playoffs
1: 100%.
3: Than who the best team is. And we've already seen that now because with NIL and the transfer portal, what's happening to rosters? They are shrinking. The talent at the wide receiver position, you don't have Jackson Smith and Jigba and Chris Olave and Garrett Wilson with Marvin Harrison Jr. just waiting in the wings. Like that doesn't happen anymore at Ohio State or any program across the country. So when you now enter into a world of college football where you don't have the depth that you used to, now staying healthy is going to be more important than ever. And having the expanded playoff is going to make that even more prominent. So I could see Ryan Day or coach of Ohio State in the future, however far down the line it is, saying, maybe we'll let him rest one more week, and we won't say that we're resting him. We'll say that he's still out because of a calf or hamstring or whatever it is.
1: Isaiah brings up an interesting point about the injury.
0: Sure does.
1: In the NFL playoffs, you just saw it this past year with Bo Nix getting hurt a game before the AFC Championship. Like, injuries can happen at
0: any
1: time.
0: And they would have smoked the Patriots if he were available.
1: They were at home. Like, they had home field advantage. They were arguably the better team. Like, yeah. Like, if he's healthy, there's a case for the Broncos to be playing for the Super Bowl and maybe even winning.
0: And how about this, too? Great point about expanding the playoffs is more about who's the healthiest right now.
1: That's where college basketball and football is going to end up being different with the expansions. Because, like, college basketball, like, it depends on how hot you are. And if a team just...
0: There you go.
1: ...is matchup dependent and they have a better matchup inside or they're hitting threes, college football is going to come down to, on that run, who is the healthiest.
0: Well, what does everybody say about Major League Baseball? That it's about who's hot at the right time is going to win the World Series. Because when you expand the sample size, you are then creating more variance. It becomes more about streaks. It's about having a hot streak and a cold streak. Because when you expand the sample size, it's just less of an average performance. And so, you know, the whole like Forrest Gump, it's like life's like a box of chocolates. You never know what you're going to get. The more games that you play, the more that you never know what you're going to get. And so, it is kind of like who is playing the best football at the right time instead of actually trying to figure out who is the best football team, which again was unique to college football and they just don't care about being unique and special.
1: Yeah.
0: And that all of that played to their advantage. And again, this all goes to the players sitting out for their own. And because I think that players, once this become not now, but once this becomes a trend, I'm forecasting once, you know, resting before big games kind of becomes a trend in the event that, you know, one player gets injured and then it sends shockwaves everywhere, like the Jalen Smith injury with the Notre Dame.
1: You saw everybody sitting out in bowl games then.
0: That is the root of all of this. So as much as it sounds like, oh, Cole hates, you know, he doesn't care about Ohio State and Michigan and he doesn't care about this rivalry and all that stuff, I'm saying, look, man, this is the player's fault for not wanting to play. and that trend has already started a decade ago and it's going to become more casual. But it'll be fine. I hate to say it, but like it would be fine strategy. We don't question it in the NFL when it happens.
1: Yeah. The ultimate goal is winning a championship. And I think that is very much in line down the road. I know there's some Buckeye fans that view Ohio State and Michigan as bigger than winning a national championship, but that should not be the ultimate end of season goal. The end of the season goal is to win all your games, win the rivalry game, and win the Big Ten, and win the national championship. That's still going to be the goal for Ohio State, no matter who is coaching. If it's Ryan Day 10 years from now or whoever it is, that will always still be the goal.
0: All right, so Zeke, would you rather have the Michigan game week one or like week six?
3: I think I would pick week six. I'm already excited for the first week of the college football season. I don't think I need the extra juice of it being the Michigan game to make it fun for me, whereas I would rather have a couple weeks before to let myself get warmed up for that one. I would rather do like week four, five, six in that area, not week one.
1: Give me an Ohio State, Texas week one like we had last year.
0: Yeah.
1: And instead of being 50-point favorites.
3: Ohio State can play Ball State week one, and I will still be more pumped up than ever.
1: Yes, yes.
3: For football starting again.
0: Well, you guys just said something, and I'm glad that you did, because I was kind of like, we got a lot of options for this next segment. What are we going to do? Well, you two just led me right into it. So we got more Buckeye conversation next, and you're going to hear from Ross Bjork in the next segment. 2 minutes.
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0: Oh, we got stuff to talk about. You know, I guess the plan was to go to the NBA because they're offering us plenty, and Kenny Atkinson's a fool.
1: It's the playoffs.
0: Uh-huh. Because I forgot that I teased that Isaiah was going to blow a gasket about the Cavs, but you guys actually just brought up something that we have some audio on.
1: We got plenty of time today, man.
0: I know. We do. Hey, we got you till 3:40, and then the Reds got us. We appreciate you tuning in, because I'm pretty sure these ratings count towards Rothman and Ice. So, you know, I guess I'm still on the clock here.
1: Yeah.
0: But you guys brought up something about what happens, and if you missed the past couple segments, first of all, YouTube's available to you if you want to just backtrack that cursor a little bit. And we do have a Fan Sports Sunday podcast that you can catch after the show. But we were floating the idea of, like, what would it take for the Michigan game to move off of the final week of the season? Would that be possible? How would that look? And then you brought up something about, hey, like, because I asked you, would you rather have the Michigan game week one or, like, in the middle of the season the way Texas and Oklahoma do it? And you said middle of the season, so that way week one can still be like an Ohio State versus Texas game.
1: Yeah.
0: So interesting you bring that up, because I fear about the future of those games. You know, when the college football playoffs expanded, and I don't know about you guys, but I heard some people saying when it expanded from 4 to 12, there were some sports prognosticators, if I'm using that word correctly, I have no idea, to be honest with you, pontificators surely, who were suggesting that in college football, you can see college football teams schedule tougher non-conference games kind of as like tune-ups. Like, hey, let's challenge ourselves here.
1: Exactly.
0: Because now we can afford to lose.
1: Yeah.
0: However, I disagreed with that, because I think that if you can just steal three wins and then head into conference play, just needing to win two-thirds of your games, because it's all math, man. Just like, get yourself to 9 wins, get yourself to 10 wins. Like, let's be real. When we look at the rankings, whether it's the AP poll or whether it's the college football playoff rankings, by and large, with some exceptions, but by and large, it's just, hey, the 12-0 teams are at the top. Now we have a run of 11-1 teams. Now we have a run of 10-2 teams.
1: Yeah.
0: Now we have a run of 9-3, and it goes in order of how many wins that you have. Now, yep. Is that exclusive to that? No, there are a couple, you know, trend buckers, but it largely is like that. So I've been concerned about this, about teams being like, wait a minute, the bar just got lowered. We can really steal a few games here in the non-conference. And so Ross Bjork appeared on the Buckeye Talk podcast of Stephen Means, who's a regular guest, or a semi-regular guest on Rothman and Ice, Stefan Kreischnick, who I think will be rejoining my sand volleyball team at Flanagan's on June 1st. Looking forward to seeing him next week. They had Ross Bjork on, and Ross Bjork was talking about how he's been a previous advocate of a 10-game conference schedule, which I think would even hinder non-conference games even further.
12: When I was in the SEC, when we added Texas and Oklahoma, mm-hmm. I was one of two people in the conference who said we should go to 10 games. Why not? If we want content, if we want to make our TV package way more valuable, let's just go to 10. The other guy was Nick Saban, who said that way back when. And so I just think your conference content is becoming way more valuable. I think we're probably in the playoff era with a 12-team playoff. It may be a little too early to say, you know, good or bad on playing a game like Texas. The most important thing is try to win all your games. Put yourself in the best position to win all of your games. And if you're in a, you know, high impact league like the Big Ten, you're going to be in a great spot. 12-0, 11-1, even 10-2, right? We were 10-2, you know, the year before without, like you said, a marquee game.
0: So having a 10-game conference schedule would obviously be adding a power conference opponent. Now, you don't know who it's going to be. It's going to rotate every year, but that would add a power conference opponent. I assume that the strategy would be to then eliminate a power conference opponent from your non-conference. So
1: most likely.
0: That's where I think if you had the options of, okay, Ball State's week one, Texas is week two, and Ohio State's schedule this year. If we add a 10th conference opponent, hey, we're adding a power conference opponent. Let's eliminate a power conference opponent. You'd still be playing Ball State. You would not be playing Texas in a future format, in my opinion.
1: Or would the ratings still matter for revenue purposes to where they would maybe then lean to keep Texas?
0: I don't think that would be the AD's number one priority.
1: Yeah.
0: Because it is still maybe, the school scheduling these games.
1: Maybe for some other programs that aren't Ohio State that need other ways to generate revenue would keep that. But like, yeah, like Ohio State most likely is probably leaning towards keeping Ball State in another bye game.
0: Actually, yeah. So the contract, the TV contracts are locked in, they're set in stone as it currently is.
1: Yeah.
0: Although they do have clauses of what would change if Notre Dame joined the Big Ten, so they're already thinking of that. So that could change things, but those changes have already been decided. But that's kind of set in stone as it is because of the contract, so I don't think it would... Now, it also depends on which games were already on the schedules when those contracts were signed.
1: Yeah.
0: I don't know if that would change anything. Because college football does schedule so far in advance, especially with non-conference games.
1: Like Ohio State, Georgia, most likely will not happen.
0: Right, but I think Alabama, people are saying Alabama is likely to stay.
1: Alabama is staying. I think that's been officially confirmed.
0: Okay, so I wonder what that would look like. They would need a lot of notice with this, but just what you guys both said about the possibility of Ohio State and Texas, Ross Bjork saying there that exclusivity within your own conference and playing yet another conference opponent and just having the 10-game schedule, which leaves you obviously two non-conference opponents. I fear that Texas would be, you know, in the not this year, but whatever your Texas-like opponent would be, I think that's the one getting axed.
1: Yeah, I could see that. And my pushback on it is he's talking about his time at the SEC, and they were talking about doing that. Well, when you add in Texas-Oklahoma, that's not too far of a travel to add in those games. The Big Ten, you got to factor in the West Coast. And is it then like some teams getting two trips out west then? Is it?
0: Ah, interesting.
1: Like I think because that could play a factor towards Big Ten, because like that travel aspect is a for real thing.
0: Yeah.
1: And I don't know. You just have like everybody going everywhere then and maybe multiple times in a year.
0: For sure.
3: And my question too, and it feels like especially after the Texas game last year, and it's been this way for a long time, but the non-conference games do, the people love them. People love it when we play against Texas or Miami or USC or Alabama or whatever it is. But it feels like ever since the Big Ten has expanded so much of the conference play has become not boring to Ohio State fans, but when the schedule comes out, what's the first thing they circle? We're playing against Texas this year. Yeah. We're playing against Alabama this year or Georgia. Once we expanded to however many teams, it's 18 teams now that are in the Big Ten.
1: Yes.
3: An unbelievable number. The reason that we don't have as much fun with our conference teams are because we don't play the same ones every year. How can we create rivalries in a conference when we play Oregon, what, once every 3 years, or now we're playing Penn State once every couple of years?
0: Well, you didn't match back with them because that was like rivalry tinder. Penn State swiped on you, I assume.
1: Uh-huh.
0: I gotta assume that they did, but Ohio State didn't match.
3: Yeah.
0: And I find it hard to believe that Ohio State swiped on Penn State and Penn State didn't swipe back. I gotta believe it's Ohio State that didn't swipe
1: back. I'm sorry, but if you've got the chance to be a rival with Oregon over Penn State, I think Ohio State's going to take that.
3: And that's the frustrating part about the expansion of the Big Ten, is before when you were playing every single team in the conference every year, you can create rivalries every year with Wisconsin or with Penn State.
1: Growing up for us, Wisconsin was a very huge, big game.
3: That was one of the biggest circles every single year on the calendar, because you either beat them or they beat you last year, and now you get to get your get back. And since the Big Ten schedule is so rotating, because the Big Ten's so huge now, we don't get that every year conference matchups that we used to, which is frustrating. So then we want to just do brand on brand. What's the biggest brand we can play against? And that'll be our big game for this year.
1: Well, and you've got the Illibuck, but like last year was...
0: You said it like that meant something.
1: Last year, it should mean something.
3: It should.
1: Last year was what? The first meeting in how many years that Ohio State and Illinois finally played? Or the first time since the teens that Ohio State played in Illinois? Or something like that? It's been a while since the game has been played, and now they have a home and home. So, like, I think the Illibucks should be something at stake, even if Ohio State's going to own it every single year. Oh,
3: and please. My question, too, to college football fans would be, if you're so obsessed with the non-conference games of us playing Texas, Alabama, and Georgia, that's the whole reason they keep on expanding the playoff, so you can have more games like that where big brands can play against each other.
0: So here was my idea of how this could work. How we could kind of like Benjamin Button this thing and move back to where we were supposed to be. If you expand these conferences, these being the Big Ten and the SEC, probably.
1: Yeah, yes.
0: You know, if you actually have two mega conferences, that could work if you blow them up so big that they have to have divisions that basically just function as other conferences.
1: Yeah.
0: A few things would have to happen. Like, you could recreate the Pac-12 within the Big Ten and just call it Big Ten West.
1: 100%.
0: It could be the exact same thing.
1: Yeah.
0: You could, all right, we'll take, now we need to shuffle around a little bit, but like, if we take the ACC and the Big 12 and they have to like somehow merge with the Big Ten and the SEC, like you could have Arizona, Arizona State.
1: Utah.
0: Yeah.
1: BYU.
0: They could stay out there. Now, Cal and Stanford can go out
1: Stanford,
0: there
1: yeah.
0: and join the Big Ten West.
1: Let's bring in Gonzaga for basketball.
0: And then what do you know? Now you got the Pac-10 or the Pac-12, whichever you want to create, and you have it within Big Ten West. You could have SEC West be Texas, Oklahoma. They can take Texas Tech. They can take Oklahoma State.
1: Houston, Kansas.
0: Colorado, Utah, perhaps, yeah. If they want to do that. And like, you could, the old Big 12, you know, we'll figure out if Colorado and Utah are Pac-12 schools or Big 12 schools. Mm-hmm. But like, this is all possible. But then it becomes the whole thing about like, the revenue sharing and
1: yeah.
0: which schools actually provide value, because more schools that come in, that's more pieces of the pie that we got to divvy up, or they just have to, you have to like put it in the contract, like, hey, you're not getting the same percentage as everybody else. And I don't know which schools would sign up for that and which ones wouldn't. So a lot of politics would get in the way of that, but there is a not so crazy scenario where all the conferences actually work their way back geographically, but they would be under two umbrellas. They'd be in a division within a conference, and the conference would be either the Big Ten or the SEC, but you could have like East, Central, and West, and then it would actually accidentally make some sense.
1: And to our conversation earlier, maybe that's where you can, with those divisions, you can then quote unquote lock yourself into a playoff spot. If you're in the top of the Big Ten East or the Big Ten West, then you're going to be in the playoffs. Maybe that's how that all can get orchestrated.
3: And the one thing we're missing in all of it is the leadership. That's what college football is missing. We need someone to call the shots so that we can make some sense.
1: Well, you see, there's a lack of continuity up there with how much change there's been with the playoff structure. You went for 4 for 10 years, then you bypassed 8 and went to 12. You got complaints about 12 with the bye system, so then you changed that after a year, and now we're already talking about 24. So what are we doing here?
0: You want to play a game?
1: Absolutely.
0: We're playing 2-on-1 in the next segment. 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
0: Game time. Let's go. All right. So the easy way to call this game, just call it 2-on-1. We could call it fast break, as in a 2-on-1 fast break, but this game's not fast and there's no shot clock.
1: Okay.
0: So is 2-on-1 better?
1: I like 2-on-1.
0: I will play 2-on-1.
1: 2-on-1, the fast break. I don't know.
0: All right. 2-on-1, it is Reimer and Isaiah against me. So let's lay out some ground rules so that way I can make it clear what I am accepting and not accepting in this thing.
1: Okay. All right. Okay.
0: You are the team captain because you're in this studio.
1: Let's go.
0: That means that I'm only accepting answers from you.
1: My first pick is Isaiah.
0: I think you made a great draft selection. I'm midway through the Are You Smarter Than a Fifth Grader game that we can play in the 3 o'clock hour.
1: Oh, snap.
0: You might need him. No, it's all good. But we have established already that Isaiah is a pretty good lifeline when we get to playing games here.
1: Absolutely. Yeah.
0: So I'm only accepting answers from you.
1: Okay.
0: You can consult him all you want to, but final answers have to come from you. And also, make it clear when you're locking in an answer so that way I don't hear you just say a thought and I'm like, you're wrong. And you're like, wait, I was just thinking. Because I do want you to think out loud because this is the radio.
1: Yeah.
0: Okay.
1: That's fair.
0: And we're on YouTube, so check us out. But you got to lock him in. I'll give you the categories. I'll tell you how many I need, and you get 3 strikes.
1: Okay.
0: And it's best 2 out of 3. We got 3 categories, best 2 out of 3.
1: Okay.
0: Your first category. Let me actually look it up on GPT exactly what I said.
1: Oh, my gosh.
0: I got to make sure. Okay. 2025 in the United States, the top 10 most popular baby boy names that begin with the letter J. I need 8 of the top 10.
1: Jacob?
3: Jacob's a good one.
1: I'll lock it in. Jacob.
0: Jacob is number 3.
1: Okay.
3: What about Joseph? I feel like that's probably still in, right?
1: Joseph? I was thinking Jack.
3: Jack's a good one.
1: I'll go Jack and Joseph. Lock it in.
0: Jack is number 2. Joseph is number 4.
1: Okay. We still have yet to hit number 1. What? How many did you say I need?
0: You need 8 of the top 10.
1: 8 of the top 10. Okay.
3: We thinking John?
1: John's pretty common. John, absolutely.
0: John's number 5.
1: I thought you just said that Joseph was his number 5.
0: Joseph was 4. You have Jack, Jacob, Joseph, John. 2, 3, 4, 5.
1: Okay. Okay, I'm confused. I'm lost.
3: Where do we land on Jeremiah? Does that make the list? What about
1: I can't search J names because then I might find the
3: Jeffrey.
1: List.
3: Yeah, trying to think of more.
0: Yeah, this is way off the top of your head, dog. Okay.
3: Jim. Nah, I don't think Jim. Jim's probably out now.
1: What about James?
3: James, I like James.
1: I'll lock in James.
0: James is number 1.
1: Let's go.
0: You have the entire top 5.
1: Need 3 more.
0: You need 3 of the next 5. It doesn't matter which ones.
1: You said.
0: But 8 of the top 10.
1: Jeremiah. You said Jeremiah, Jim.
3: Jesse. Jeffrey.
1: You said Jeffrey.
3: No, we already said John.
1: I think I want to lock in Jeremiah.
0: That is your first strike.
1: Shoot.
3: We're biased.
1: Dang it. Yeah, that's fair.
0: Oh, Julian.
3: Julian, could Julian be on the top? Is he top 10?
1: I guess top 10 because I need just 8.
3: Are there any other obvious ones we're missing?
1: I feel like Jim has to be a fairly obvious one.
3: Was Jim short for James?
1: Oh,
0: yes.
1: That's
0: there aren't repeats here.
3: No repeats. Okay.
1: So not Jim.
0: Princeton scored again.
1: They are laying it on Notre Dame right now. Men's lacrosse. Oh, my gosh. Jeff.
3: Did we say Jeff? Yeah, Jeffrey.
1: You said Jeffrey.
3: I feel like that has to be one, right? Jeff is so common.
1: Because you got the short of Jeff. I mean, if it's Jeffrey, if I say Jeff, are you going to...
0: No, that...
1: Okay.
0: They wouldn't repeat that.
1: I'm going to... Should I lock in Jeff?
3: I like Jeff.
1: I'll lock in Jeff.
0: Strike 2.
1: No way. This is nuts.
3: So how many do we need?
0: You need 8 of the top 10.
1: We need 3 more.
3: We need 3 more?
1: Uh-huh. We have 5?
0: The fun thing about this is when I create these games, I find out in real time whether they're easy or hard.
1: This is insane. Like, for the first round, this is nuts.
0: Yeah. Here's the strategy, too. I try to make the first round easy-ish. I try to make the second one really hard, and so that way we have a game 3.
1: I'm not even going to make it to the second game. Okay, well, yeah, just 2 out of 3. I get it now.
3: I'm trying to think of more J names.
1: We listed Jacob. I can't. I'm drawing a blank.
0: You have James, Jack, Jacob, Joseph, and John.
1: I need to write this down.
3: The only ones that I can think of still, you've still got Jesse sitting there.
1: About Josh.
3: Josh. Absolutely.
1: Lock it in. Josh.
0: Joshua, number 8.
1: Okay. So we need 2 more.
0: Mm-hmm.
1: We need 2 more. Jordan?
3: Jordan lands similarly to Jesse for me. I feel like Jordan is...
1: That can, and it can be both a boy and a girl name.
3: Yeah, let's do Jordan.
1: Jordan, lock it in.
0: Well, you only get credit for the boys, just to be clear. It's not like you get...
1: Oh, shoot. That's true.
0: I said boy names.
1: I think I know more girl Jordans than I do guys.
0: Well, you know one.
1: Yeah. I can't believe I didn't go straight because of my sister.
3: What about... Oh, we already did Jack. So Jackson, that's... They're both the same.
0: Those are not both the same, actually.
3: They're not both the same, Jackson and Jack? Could Jackson be on there?
1: I don't know.
3: The way Cole said that, he's kind of seems as if...
0: I was looking at lists, and those names were separate.
3: They were separate on the list.
1: But is it in the top 10?
3: Yeah, I don't know.
0: That's the question.
1: Hmm. You thought this game would take a lot quicker, didn't you?
3: This is the segment. Yeah. J names.
0: Dude, we got till 3:40. You know. Care if I roll this to a second?
1: Gosh.
0: You think I care? We'll do a second segment of this.
1: What are some other ones that you've listed?
0: Two segments.
3: Jesse Jackson. We already said Jeffrey.
0: Jesse Jackson.
3: Jordan.
1: I feel like I got to take a shot with one of these.
0: Mm-hmm. You're not on a shot clock, but...
3: We need to get one out there.
1: I think I want to lean Jesse. Uncle Jesse. You know?
3: I like it.
1: I mean, certainly there are a lot of mothers that wanted to name their kid after Uncle Jesse. So lock in and Jesse.
0: Strike three.
1: Gosh dang it.
0: I take game one.
1: This is crazy.
0: So you had all the top five. You had James, Jack, Jacob, Joseph, and John. Number six, Julian.
3: No way.
0: Uh-huh.
1: Oh, my gosh.
0: You guys said Jeremiah, and I'm like, think of the other Buckeye.
1: Sorry, QB1.
0: And then you said Julian, and I'm like, I'm kind of shocked they pulled that one out, to be honest with you. Number seven, Josiah. Heard it before, but not that popular.
1: What?
0: I've heard of two Josiahs before.
1: I would have put Jesse.
0: One of them is somebody who I know, like, they're little kid, so I know it's a recent name, but this is 2025.
1: Okay.
0: You got Joshua at number eight.
1: Yeah.
0: Number nine, Jaden.
3: My brother's name.
1: Oh.
3: How is it possible that name didn't come out of my mouth? I was just with him yesterday at the 500.
1: Are you kidding me?
3: My own brother.
0: Number 10, Jackson.
3: No! We said them all.
0: You said, in your thought process, you mentioned nine of the top 10. However, the threshold was eight and you only got six.
1: Gosh.
0: And three strikes, and I take game one. Games two and three coming up next after, what are we calling it? A fan update? What the hell are we calling this thing?
1: A fan sports update.
0: A fan sports update. Zeke's got that. And we got more coming up next. Keep it here, 97.1 The Fan.
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3: Good afternoon, I'm Isaiah Jacob. In the NBA, the Cavaliers face elimination tonight as they take on the Knicks in Game 4 of their Eastern Conference semifinal series. Cleveland trails 3-0, making tonight a must-win matchup for the Cavs. Last night in the Western Conference, the San Antonio Spurs took down the Oklahoma City Thunder 103-82, tying their series 2-2. In baseball, the Guardians are back in action today at 6:10 as they open a series against the Washington Nationals. Meanwhile, the Reds continue their road trip this afternoon against the Mets. First pitch is set for 4:10, with pregame coverage beginning at 3:40 right here on The Fan. In racing yesterday, Felix Rosenquist captured the 110th running of the Indianapolis 500 and the closest finish in race history. Driving the number 60 Honda, Rosenquist edged David Malakis by just 23 thousandths of a second. Breaking sports news when it happens on The Fan, Ohio's sports destination.
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8: I love this country.
0: Emeka Ebuka. I don't have that one ready. Let me find it.
1: Yeah.
0: Keep the music up. Stimulate them while I
1: this is fantastic.
0: Look for this. Oh, my God.
1: Great radio. Boy, how many are there?
0: All right. Bring it back down. Here we go.
8: Emeka Ebuka.
0: There we go. All right, so we got a 1-0 series lead for one.
1: Is this the first
0: I
1: time?
0: I almost said my name in third person. I don't want to do that.
1: No. Is this the first time you've had a series lead?
0: This is, which is good because.
1: Man, I just really suck, don't I, Isaiah?
0: What?
3: That last one was pretty rough.
0: This might be your time to shine, though. So the first category was, you know, co-hosting with Jacob Reimer, I said, name me the top 10 baby names for boys in 2025 that began with the letter J. They got 6 of the top 10, but I asked them for 8 of the top 10. The problem is that they named a lot of the names that they didn't actually lock in those answers. Julian, Jaden, and Jackson. Well, Jaden wasn't mentioned, but Jaden is Isaiah's brother.
3: You think?
1: I still cannot believe you didn't do that. Just mention his name.
3: I literally ran out of J names.
1: I mentioned my sister's name, and it wouldn't have helped. But
0: I was willing to give you that one. Be like, hey, don't mistake Jordan like females as like giving credit for the boys.
1: Yes,
0: but I win that one. I asked you for 8 out of 10. You gave me 6 out of the top 10.
1: Yeah.
0: This one is going to be a little bit simpler, but also a little bit harder.
1: I sure hope so. I mean, that was a hard one off the rip.
0: There's one little asterisk I'll throw in for this one.
1: Okay.
0: One team is leaving and one team is joining, and I'll figure out where I stand on that as you perhaps name these teams.
1: What?
0: I need 10 of the 14 teams in the Sun Belt.
1: Gosh dang it.
0: 10 of the 14 teams that play in the Sun Belt Conference.
1: Marshall. Troy. Lock those in.
0: Marshall and Troy are locked in. Incorrect.
1: James Madison. Lock it in.
0: James Madison's correct.
1: How many did you say?
0: Isaiah just went to his keyboard. Scared me.
3: Don't worry. I don't think I'm even much of help on this one.
0: You need 10 out of 14. You got 3.
1: App State?
3: Yes.
1: Lock it in.
0: App State's correct.
1: Oh, man. I'm trying to think of the Mac and Sun Belt Challenge that college basketball did. I'm drawing a blank on a bunch of different names. Southern Miss? Yeah.
3: Southern Miss.
1: Yeah.
3: Yes.
1: Lock it in.
0: Southern Miss is correct. 5 for 5.
3: That makes me think of Louisiana Monroe. Are they one of them?
1: Or is it Louisiana Tech?
3: Ooh, it is. It's Louisiana Tech.
1: Louisiana Tech. Lock it in.
0: All right. Here's the tough one. Louisiana Tech is joining the conference on July 1st. So if I take Louisiana Tech, that means I can't take the school that's leaving. But I won't count it as a strike. I'll let you know that they're leaving. So I will count Louisiana Tech.
3: Where are we at now?
1: 6.
0: You are 6 for 6 with no strikes.
3: Oh. And we have to get 4 more?
0: Yep.
1: Yeah.
0: There are 8 options. There are 8 options. I only need half. Think of it like that.
1: Gosh dang it.
0: The Sun Belt. You're 6 for 6 on Sun Belt schools. You're doing all right, son.
1: I know, but I can't think of any more. Oh, I need. Where's Tyler Danberg at? That man's a human encyclopedia.
3: He's.
0: Oh my gosh, you want to talk about a phone a friend?
1: Literally. Get Tyler on the line. I need help.
3: Did we say. You said Troy, right?
1: I said Troy. They played Akron in the Mac and Sun Belt Challenge. That was a very good game.
3: I'm trying to think about crappy bowl games I don't like watching.
1: I know.
3: What about, give me, did you say Coastal Carolina already?
1: I did not.
3: That's one of them, for sure.
1: Lock it in, Coastal Carolina.
0: 7 for 7, I need 3 more.
1: Let's go, Isaiah.
0: No strikes have been used.
1: Oh, boy. I cannot think of anything right now.
3: You already said James Madison?
1: I said James Madison. I'm trying to think of different states. Like, just different, different teams that are in specific states in this area. You think of any more?
3: I'm trying. I surely am.
0: You might as well take some shots and use some strikes. It's like Battleship. If you land one, you might land multiple.
1: Yeah. I can't think of any just to name because like I don't want to just throw out Charleston because I know that's not. At least I don't think it is. No, it's
3: or
1: not.
3: Or is it?
1: It's not. It's not.
0: You can't concede the game without using any of your strikes.
1: Yes, I know that.
0: All right.
3: Is he trying to give us one? Is that what he's trying to do?
0: No, I'm trying to get you as the guest so the listeners can be like, move
3: give
0: on.
3: Me, isn't there one? There's one in Alabama.
1: Jacksonville State, lock that in.
0: Strike one.
1: What? What
3: that
1: am
3: felt
1: I thinking
3: good.
1: Of? What am I thinking of? No, South Alabama.
3: South Alabama.
1: South Alabama, lock that in.
0: That is correct. You have 8.
3: We two still more. Need 2 more.
1: I was thinking of their logo. Is Louisiana Monroe?
3: It doesn't feel like a huge miss if we take it. We're running out of names.
1: May as well. Louisiana Monroe.
0: That's 9.
1: Let's go.
3: All we need is 1 more.
1: With 2 strikes.
3: Let's think about geographically.
1: Yeah.
3: Is there any Alabama's next to Louisiana. We already knocked those ones out.
1: Georgia?
3: Georgia State? Is that a school? Georgia Southern? That's one, right?
1: Georgia Southern. Lock it in.
0: 10 out of 10.
1: Let's go!
3: Thank goodness we didn't land on Georgia State.
0: Cannot believe.
1: Look at us ball knowers.
0: I cannot believe.
1: That is true sicko stuff right there.
0: All right.
1: Let's go, Isaiah.
0: App State, Coastal Carolina, Georgia Southern, JMU, Marshall, Louisiana Monroe, South Alabama, Southern Miss, Troy, and I'll give you La Tech, who's about to join the conference on July 1st.
1: Who's the one that's leaving?
0: Texas State.
1: Oh, yeah, that's right.
3: I would have never gotten to that one.
1: That's right.
0: We will do game 3 in the next segment. I have something to fill the time, but here are the ones that you missed. Georgia State.
3: That's a school?
1: That's the one. Oh, that's RJ Hunter.
0: Kevin Ware. Part 2 after he transferred.
1: Oh, my gosh.
0: Old Dominion.
1: I called that upset, too, against Baylor. I loved it.
0: Old Dominion.
1: Oh, yep. ODU.
0: Arkansas State.
1: I wouldn't have got that one.
0: And I don't know how you didn't get this one after saying Louisiana. Wait, 3-2-1.
1: 3-2-1.
0: I don't know how you didn't get this after just shouting out Louisiana Monroe. How about Louisiana Lafayette? How do you not think of one and not the other?
1: Let's just rip off the Louisianas.
0: All right. So that was... I cannot believe that... You guys are madmen. However, the next one, round three, is going to be really good because... It's an age gap thing that I think might get you. This is going to be a very, very easy question for a lot of people. I don't know if it's going to be easy for you, and if you don't get it, the listeners are going to hate you.
1: Probably not.
0: In the meantime, I want to throw this your way. This was last week. This was one of the... There was a couple of fun things that happened in baseball.
1: Yeah.
0: This one caught my eye. So the San Francisco Giants are beating the Arizona Diamondbacks.
1: Okay.
0: They give up a walk-off three-run home run, and we are going to grade this call as Dwayne Kuiper, who is a really good broadcaster for the San Francisco Giants. The three of us are going to grade this call as he basically protests the rest of the broadcast after this home run.

0: believable.
1: Burr, burr, burr, burr, going off in the background.
0: And for Ketel Marte, that's his first home run this year, hitting right-handed. Not meant to be here tonight. After getting out of jams in the seventh and the eighth, they cannot get out of this one here in the ninth. I don't really have anything else to say, Mike, and I don't think you do either. So I'm going to say this. Final score, D-backs 5-3. Thanks for joining us. Stay tuned.
1: I thought he kind of trampled over his partner there at the end a little bit, who was about to say something. He's like, I don't have anything to say, and you don't either, so we're done. That was a pretty good, though. Dead silence until he's rounding second base. And then
2: that's crazy.
1: Unbelievable. Believable.
2: That's nuts.
1: And then I don't know if that was before or after, but in that same series, did you guys see that the Giants gave up a grand slam on the sixth pitch of the game?
2: I did see that. I feel like that is like a one in a million shot of that happening.
1: Robbie Ray is on the mound. In six pitches, he gave up three base hits and a grand slam to knock them all in. So the Giants had a tough trip out to Arizona this past week.
2: Poor guy.
1: But that's one of the best things that baseball had to offer us. And I mean, I have no problem with the silence in that.
2: Just from how the series had gone, definitely. I mean, that grand slam on six pitches, like, I feel like it definitely has, like, it's very likely to, like, as you just listed, three base hits and then a grand slam. But still, for all of that to go perfectly on the first six pitches of the game, like, it's going to be a while until we see something like that again.
1: No question. So tough one for that. Did you like the silence treatment?
3: I loved it.
1: There we go. All right.
3: Dwight, the best part was just the unbelievable.
1: Unbelievable.
2: That
1: I enjoyed that.
2: Drop.
1: There's a, yeah. Unbelievable. We have round three. Yes, I cannot believe, speaking of unbelievable, what you two just did to the Sun Belt is freaking ridiculous, because I thought that you were going to be thinking of conference basketball tournaments for the Sun Belt, and you weren't. And the fact that you guys still somehow got that,
2: I was thinking. Wicked.
3: Robert, that was your best performance of any test that Cole has put you up to. By far and away.
2: I did start ripping right at the beginning.
3: You started ripping through the beginning, and I was just trying to help in any way I possibly could.
1: Hey, that's teamwork.
3: Like
1: that's why it's called
3: baby. And then you were able to, I was just saying states and you were naming teams.
1: But it worked. No.
2: I was just thinking of the Mac and Sun Belt challenge that took place this past college basketball season.
1: Category for game three will be revealed on the other side.
2: Oh, now that's a tease.
1: Play with us, Reimer. Are you actually choking?
2: I'm okay.
1: All right, we'll find out if Reimer's still alive in the next segment as well. Keep it here, 90s.
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13: From the Logan AC and Heat Services Weather Center.
14: Things are looking better for the afternoon compared to what we had this morning, as partly cloudy skies are here for the rest of the day. Comfortable high temperatures in the upper 70s. Partly cloudy skies tonight. Some patchy fog is a possibility. Shouldn't be as widespread or thick as what we had this morning, though. Upper 50s for a low. Then for Tuesday, we'll see a partly cloudy sky overall with highs back in the lower 80s. For The Fan, I'm 10 Weather Impact meteorologist Justin Gertz.
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17: Colbert Seamus, Jacob Reimer, Isaiah Jacob. Featuring the family and friends who are participating in the show. Featuring Adam King in about 10 minutes.
18: Yeah.
17: What did Rebecca say about our show? She listened to us for the first couple segments?
18: Yes. She texted and said, I listened to a little bit of the beginning of the show and took two things away. Okay. One, Jordan, which is my sister, should feel special because apparently no one else goes to their siblings' graduations. And then two,
17: yeah,
18: we may have to take Cole to the zoo with our membership.
17: Hell yeah.

0: Oh my goodness.
1: So there you go. You're invited.
0: So what's the deal? Plus one. Can I be the plus one? Is it a family pass?
1: Yes.
0: So if Nora's ever asleep, I can be your son for the day. Hey, this is our son, Cole. He's got a beard.
1: I need that cut.
0: He's bearded and he's older than me.
1: But no, like the pass comes like with like me and Rebecca and Nora, and then we get like two unnamed guests. So like we can take like any guests that we want, I guess.
0: Isaiah, do you have Adam's phone number?
2: Yeah.
0: Okay. So, well, I mean, we'll have to text him at some point. All right. Hey, it's time for the best 2 out of 3.
1: Okay.
0: Of go. 2-on-1.
1: Here we go.
0: All right.
1: Lock in.
0: So if you're just joining us, we're playing 2-on-1. It's Reimer and Isaiah against me. I put out a category and a threshold for them. They got to meet it. Reimer, I'm only accepting answers from you. The first category was 2025 boy names that begin with the letter J. I needed 8 of the top 10. You only got me 6. I then said, for round 2, name me 10 of the 14 teams in the Sun Belt, and you did get that one.
1: Yeah.
0: I have no idea how this one's going to go, and I think that's the exciting thing about it.
1: Okay.
0: I don't think I'm asking too much, but I do know that, Jacob Reimer, are you 26?
1: Yes.
0: Isaiah, Jacob, you are 27?
2: Yes.
0: That is the biggest variable at play here, because there are going to be a lot of listeners who are going to be upset if you guys aren't able to do this.
1: Oh, gosh.
0: I don't think I'm asking for too much. Name 10 songs by the Beatles or their members.
1: I'm done. I'm done.
0: 10 songs by the Beatles or their members. Can we start by naming the members of the Beatles?
2: Ringo Starr.
1: Lock it in.
0: Correct. Okay, now let Reimer flounder on this one. Who are the other three members who are all more famous than Ringo? Because Ringo's a punchline. If I say you're the Ringo Starr of this show, that's an insult.
1: Paul McCartney, lock it in.
0: Correct.
1: Yes. Hey, John Lennon, lock it in.
0: Yes. Correct.
1: I'm so unsure with these answers.
0: It's fine. If you got those two, I'm not going to get on you about George Harrison. Those two are the ones that you need to know.
1: Okay.
0: Can you here? Let's start simple, because I said name 10. I saw your eyes kind of bug out for a little bit.
1: Yeah.
0: Can you name me one Beatles song?
1: No.
0: No. I now pan over to Isaiah Jacob. Isaiah, can you name me one Beatles song? A song by one of their members that they released individually. I'm giving you that too.
2: I know one of their songs is Let It Be.
0: Let It Be.
1: Lock it in.
0: I'm locking in Let It Be. That's one.
2: I know one of their songs Isaiah. Is Hey Jude.
1: You see, like, now I'm getting mad because, like, these are kind of coming to me now as, like, he's saying it.
0: The game's not shut down.
2: It's about to be.
0: Hey Jude, that's two.
2: I think there's one that's called Everywhere.
1: Why not? Lock it in.
0: I'm going to have to look that one up, so we don't have a final answer on that one yet.
2: And then that is already the comment in the YouTube chat already.
1: Oh, they're coming. Boy.
2: That's,
0: well, don't read them because they're going to feed you answers.
2: That's the end of my song naming.
1: Yeah. You said Beatles, and I got cooked.
0: I will give you Here, There, and Everywhere. Because okay. I'm being super generous because I don't think this is going to be close. Even though, to be honest with you, I did not know that was a song.
1: I don't even know Things to Say, Things to Name.
2: Is that a song, Things to Say? Can we lock it in?
0: Things to Say. You know what? I'm going to look it up just because.
1: Could be.
0: No, but it's a Bob Marley song. So much things to say.
1: Whoa.
0: Which is grammatically incorrect, but I don't care.
2: I will say.
0: I'm going to text Adam.
2: This was not our round, Reimer.
1: Yeah. Yeah.
2: Once he said Beatles.
1: Yeah.
2: I knew it was over. I was hoping maybe you would have some juice there, but I knew I had nothing to give.
1: Mean Mr. Mustard? That's what somebody said in the chat.
0: Maybe it's one of their, like, total trippy songs.
1: Okay. Lock it in?
0: No!
2: With the chat assist.
0: That is on Abbey Road.
1: I feel like I should get the chat.
0: No!
1: Here comes the sun.
0: Stop! You just I saw you'll get your phone. I'm looking at my phone to text Adam King, who says 2:30, so he'll be on the show in a little bit. Nope, you guys lose. That's it.
1: Yeah.
0: Music, hard out. No, no soft fade out on the music.
1: That's tough.
0: I said name 10 songs by the Beatles. I even gave you or their members.
1: I named, I think.
0: John Lennon, Imagine by John Lennon. I would have given you credit for that.
1: I think
0: Paul McCartney, Maybe I'm Amazed. I'd have given you credit for that.
1: I think for me,
0: George Harrison, While My Guitar, While My Guitar Gently Weeps, I'd have given you credit for that.
1: I think me just naming three members of the Beatles, it should have been enough.
0: No.
1: Because do you know me?
0: I told you going into it, I didn't know how it was going to go, and that's the exciting part. It's
1: way bad.
0: Good to know.
1: Good for you, bad
0: 26,
1: for me.
0: 27.
1: Is this your first win in this?
0: Huh. Yes, actually.
1: I just suck at trivia.
0: The first time we played this game.
1: Do you know what? I was driving around yesterday listening to you do it, the two-on-one yesterday, and that was so easy.
0: Which is why I had to make this one harder.
1: So, because it's me. Because
0: I'm trying to make it fair.
1: Oh, okay. And you just needed to get away.
0: I should have stopped after the first one, because the first one ended in a game seven, basically. Because it was game three, there were two strikes, and they were at 9 out of 10. So it was literally like the next guest decided the entire game. So it was, that was awesome. So I guess I should have stopped there. But While My Guitar Gently Weeps.
1: Yeah.
0: Later today.
1: Okay.
0: I want you to go on YouTube and look up the Rock and Roll Hall of Fame version where Prince, in all of his arrogance, completely steals the show in the most coolest badass way possible.
1: Okay. While My Guitar Gently Weeps.
0: Yes. I'll send you the YouTube link. Isaiah, I'm sending it to you too.
1: Yes, please.
0: I don't care if you don't watch it, but I'm sending it to you.
1: I will watch it because
0: it's after George Harrison passed, I think.
1: From working here at the station, I have very much learned that I know nothing from before I was born.
0: Yeah, it is.
2: That is a drop.
0: You don't know baby boy names that begin with the letter J?
1: I know college basketball.
0: I asked Jacob.
1: And that's about it.
0: Yeah, you know the Sun Belt.
1: Yeah.
0: You don't know George Harrison, Paul McCartney, John Lennon. I think I could have given you 10. I would have been spooked a little bit. At first, I'd been like, all right, let me settle in. Once I hit my stride, I think I would have gotten you something. The number one song, if you look up on Apple Music, if you just type in the Beatles and then you go there, I believe the number one song is Yesterday.
1: Ah.
0: Yes or no for you?
1: No.
0: In My Life. In My Life is a great song.
1: I'm out.
0: Here Comes the Sun.
1: Is that in Parent Trap?
0: It's in the B movie.
2: What? You know that song.
1: Okay. I probably
2: 100%.
1: Do. Here comes us.
2: There you go.
0: Yeah. Okay. Now we're singing it.
1: Yeah.
0: Adam King's up next. He got the Cleveland. Are the Cavs getting swept tonight? Does Adam King know anything about the Cavaliers who he's covering tonight?
1: We have yet to talk about the Cavs until now.
0: Oh, my God.
1: All
0: right. Hey, man, we got till 3:40. We've done a really good job of screwing around in this show, and I told you that's why I was so excited to be here. Adam King's going to screw around, and we'll see if he actually knows a thing or two about the Cavaliers, because this will be his one time covering them all year long, so yeah. We'll see what he knows. All right.
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7: 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Please don't judge us. You're listening to Fan Sports Memorial Day.
0: Yeah, you are. This three-man show, this trio is turning into a quartet. As Adam King joins us from the 216, we saw him before the show, and now we trust that he's made it there safe and sound. Adam, are you there?
9: I have made it to the 216. I am curious, are you hosting this show?
0: Yeah, I host on Sundays. I'm in the one chair.
9: That is horrifying.
1: And I'm right here next to him, Adam.
9: Yeah, okay, so just to be clear, if I had to draw it up, I would imagine that Reimer would be more the host, and the man named the Loose Cannon would be more of just like, let me show up and just, you know, try to do this off the cuff.
0: Well, that would be better, because then Reimer could maybe get a word in, but when I'm the first voice coming out of a segment, it's kind of hard, so I'm sure he would appreciate that.
9: Well, I think the listeners would appreciate it too, Colt. No, I'm just kidding. I'm glad that somebody's there working on Memorial Day. Kudos to you guys. You showed up. You said it's an important day. We got things to talk about. I'll be at work at 1 o'clock.
0: Yeah. So you got the assignment to go up to what we call it. It's not the Q anymore.
1: Rocket Arena.
0: Yeah. So you're up at the Rock
9: Arena.
0: And your Rock assignment today is to cover what could quite possibly be a sweep.
9: Well, when I pitched this, it was a much better assignment. You know, it's Memorial Day. We don't have a lot of sporting events going on in Columbus. So I said, hey, you know what? It's an hour and a half north. We talk about it all day. Well, you know, everybody in Columbus is watching. Why not head up there? And then the Cavs proceeded to lay an egg in game three. So now, you know, maybe it's the last win of the season for the Cavs and we're here for it. You know, how about that? Or the greatest story in NBA history starts now.
0: So how many Cavs games have you watched this year?
9: Quite a few. I like the Cavs. Why is that? You don't think I watch the Cavs?
0: I was just asking a question. Hey, we're the interviewers here. We can ask whatever we want. And you can answer however you want.
1: Step aside, Isaiah, and let these two go.
0: No.
9: You were 6 years old. I got to watch the Cavs win an NBA Finals game. Pretty amazing.
0: I meant this year, but thank you.
1: Adam, my question is, did you bring your broom? Because I do think the brooms are getting brought out tonight.
9: I do not think that they will get swept. I think there's a point of pride there for a lot of these guys. I also, you know, you can only take it one game at a time. I just feel like the Cavs are just, they're just a little gassed. I mean, you could definitely tell one team had like 8 days of rest, 9 days of rest. The mm-hmm. other had exactly 24 hours. And it's wearing on them a little bit. I know, I'm sure you guys have touched on what Kenny Atkinson said, which is not great. Not what you're really looking for.
0: Well, we can play that right now if you want, because actually we've been BSing around so much we never actually got to it. So here is the audio of Kenny Atkinson saying that, according to math, the Cavaliers actually have a 2-1 series lead.
10: Analytically, I think we've won the expected. I said 3 out of 3. We're 2 out of 3 in the expected. I don't know if you guys follow that. Is that an expected score? You know, and we won 2 out of 3. And I know you're looking confused, but I...
11: No, I'm not.
10: There is really, you know, if you believe in process and all that, like, man, our... So, you know, take that later. I know I don't throw that on them. I see it for myself. I'm like, man, we have this feeling, then I can go to our analytical table and be like, man, we are, you know, last night it was, the expected score was like 1 point or 2. Us shooting way below expected, them shooting way over. You know, and I know no one wants to hear that. I think you guys like hearing it. I know, you know, general public, no one wants to hear that. Everyone's outcome based. And, you know, sure, I get that too.
1: Adam, you've been in a lot of press conferences and media availability. Have you heard anything crazier said from a coach?
9: That is certainly one of the wilder postseason sound bites I've ever heard. I mean, I think there's a world where, like, if a team starts 1-8 and you're frustrated, you can say, like, hey, analytically speaking, we've been in these games. We just got to actually capitalize. Saying that everyone is outcome based in the playoffs. Well, yeah, I mean, it's not to sound too Herm Edwards, but it's the playoffs and it's, you know, it's the postseason. You don't get credit for playing close games. You're the 4th seed playing the 3 seed. Now, obviously, the Knicks are on an absolute tear right now. They look, you know, they look unstoppable. But and they did. They shot really well in Game 3. The Cavs can't hit a shot to save their lives when they need it right now. But pointing to the fact that, like, well, we've given it a good effort and actually are closer than the experts think. I mean, you might as well say good teams win, great teams cover. I don't think anybody's looking for that there, Coach.
0: Is there any part of that that struck you as him kind of using that as a shield? Like, hey, we've been in a position to win 2 of 3 games. And then he mentioned that the Cavaliers are shooting under expected and the Thunder are shooting over expected. I interpret that as the Cavaliers basically being put in a position to make shots and the Thunder being put in a position to have to shoot tough shots. And it kind of sounds like that's his way of saying, like, that he's doing his job correctly. Did it strike you a similar way?
9: Well, I just want to say they're playing the Knicks, Cole. You came after me. They're not playing the Thunder. Boom, roast.
0: Oh, jeez. What am I doing? I was watching the Thunder Spurs last night. My bad.
9: I just got to swing back a little bit. I'll clip that one off for myself. I don't really know what his footing there was, because when the Cavs went and got James Harden, the idea wasn't like, hey, let's make a run to the Eastern Conference Finals and see if we can do something here. I mean, it was clearly a team that was saying, as so many have in the history of the NBA, maybe James Harden is the final piece to solve the puzzle. He has yet to be the final piece for anyone, but they leaned into that. So now, like, if this was like a scrappy young team that was over exceeding expectations, it would be different. But like, you've got Donovan Mitchell, you've got Jared Allen, you've got, you know, James Harden on this team now. You've got guys that are expected to go out there and win games and be at the top of the East. So speaking analytically, I don't think it's where you want to go with that.
1: Adam, I want to switch gears here real quick, because we did talk some sports at the beginning of the show with the possibility of the 24-team expansion and that it could potentially, that response there helps me know what your answer is going to be. But there were also some takes thrown out about guys potentially sitting out of the game if we get to a certain level of expansion. What do you feel about that?
9: Am I allowed to say no comment at my job? I mean, I'm so tired of this discussion. And I understand we have to have it because it's all actively being had at the core of the sport that, you know, is, I think, the greatest sport in the country in college football. But it is so frustrating. One, I don't care if they make it 112-team playoff. No coach and no player is ever going to sit out of the game. The game has nothing to do with the outcome of the season. Now, it typically affects the outcome of the season, and that adds to it. But I don't know if you saw, but 2 years ago, they played a game at the Shoe, and there was a massive fight that broke out. I don't think that fight was because it was a 12-team playoff, and if it had been a 4-team or if it had been a 38, they would have said, all right, have a good day. I think it's because this is the most heated rivalry, the greatest rivalry in all of sport. Nobody's sitting out. Doesn't matter. It's a silly take. You want to talk about a coach that would no longer be the head coach? Sit the best players for the Michigan game. See how quickly that goes over with Ohio State fans. I mean, I hate the argument, would you rather beat Michigan or win a national title? Because I think it's clearly a national title. Because there are, I mean, you know, most years there are a lot of teams that beat Michigan, and only one wins a national title. But goodness gracious, if you know, sitting players or beating Michigan, I think you've got your first 100-0 argument. There's nobody on the sitting player side.
1: I'm right there with you.
0: Final question for you before we let you go.
9: Yes.
0: If you asked a 26-year-old to name a Beatles song and he couldn't name one, big deal, little deal, no deal?
9: He couldn't name... Reimer, you can't name a Beatles song?
1: No, I can't. I can't.
9: Reimer.
1: I mean, I started singing Here Comes the Sun because like I actually
0: we were reading the catalog to you.
1: Yeah. But right. No, I don't. I don't know. I couldn't name a Beatles song. I think
9: not even like Come Together, like that's the low hanging fruit. Yesterday. I mean, what is the street that the Beatles filmed their famous album cover on?
1: It started with me just naming members of the Beatles.
0: Yeah, we played a game where Jacob and Isaiah were tasked with coming up with 10 Beatles songs with 3 strikes. Jacob came up with 0, and he immediately threw it to Isaiah, who came up with a few.
1: Hey, I did get 10 out of the 14 teams in the Sun Belt.
9: And that's, you know what, Jacob, that's something to hang your hat on. Because
1: I think it should.
9: While all of us can name Beatles songs and all of us can name the teams that are in the NHL playoffs, only one person in this world knows who's in the Sun Belt. So congratulations to you, sir.
1: Thank you. Thank you. Which with the NHL playoffs, Adam did do that before he hit the road to go to the Cleveland.
0: I think you got all 16, didn't you?
9: I did. Well, I left out Pittsburgh for good reason. Oh, but there you go. I got 15 out of 16.
0: I'm going to placate the audience. All right, Adam, enjoy Cleveland. Pretty cool opportunity for you. Your only Cavs game of the year that you get to cover. So enjoy it. It's special. And hopefully
9: you
0: for your...
9: You don't know. We might be back up here next week and the week after with the NBA Finals. You don't know.
1: I do hope for your sake, Adam, that a generational run starts tonight.
9: It, you know, imagine 50 years from now.
0: Imagine John Lennon song.
9: There you go. Beautiful. Well done. Well done. Hey, Reimer, make sure you get some words in. I know Cole likes to talk.
1: Yeah, I'm trying. I'm trying my best out here.
9: See you guys.
1: See you, Adam.
0: Too true. That one hurt. There goes Adam King. So you can tune into 10 TV. 4 o'clock, 5 o'clock, 6 o'clock, 11 o'clock, rock, something like that. He'll be on one of the shows.
1: Yeah.
0: So
1: live from Rocket Arena.
0: That's right. He'll be at the Rock. So be checking out 10 TV, and you'll be able to see Adam's ugly mug on there. All right. Joe Burrow just casually this past week threw out the fact that the Bengals are winning the Super Bowl, and it's like, wait, what? So we'll have to discuss that coming up next. Keep it here.
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14: 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I love golf, aerospace, and all things Ohio sports. For nearly 20 years, I've studied the patterns that shape our days, from winter wonders on the south side to dangerous storms along the I-71 corridor. When the weather changes, you'll be the first to know, because you need a forecast that moves as fast as you do. 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
0: I don't want to sound like out of touch and just like clueless, but like this doesn't seem that hard. We're having fun.
1: What do you mean?
0: Giving us 3 hours and 40 minutes.
1: Yeah, no, we're having a great time.
0: We're having a blast.
1: Yeah.
0: No, it's all subjective in this industry, of course. So, you know, like some listeners may be like, hey, man, I'm having a great time. Somebody tweeted me and said he's having a hell of a time listening to the show. That's awesome. Making him laugh and it's great.
1: Oh, yeah.
0: I'm sure there's somebody out there who strongly disagrees. It's all a spectrum.
1: I'm sure that I probably ticked off a lot of listeners about how I don't know the Beatles. I know the Beatles. I can't name any of their songs.
0: Well,
1: off the dome.
0: Funny you say that because ToddFather32 in the YouTube chat says, gosh. I'm sorry, Jacob, that we only listened to country music when you were growing up.
1: That's true. We did listen to a lot of Rodney Atkins driving around.
0: Oh, yeah. Uh-huh. I love Rodney Atkins. Uh-huh. He's got a few ones that I'm into. So Joe Burrow, who I got to be honest with you, I'm about out of grace with him. I don't know how you guys feel. I know Rhyme Time, you're a... Are you like a light Bengals fan? How would you describe your Bengals fandom?
1: Yeah, you could say that. Like, I'm not like, yeah, like their Super Bowl run was awesome, but like, I wasn't like depressed like that they lost, I guess. I don't know. It would have been awesome if they won, but like I'm not like constantly following it like I do like Ohio State basketball or North Carolina basketball or something.
0: I'm definitely Steelers committed. Isaiah's definitely Browns committed. So
1: I'm Bengals committed, but like, I guess maybe not.
2: Your levels of fandom.
1: Yeah. Yeah.
0: Fair weather?
1: No. Yes and no, I guess.
0: Okay. Well, don't be offended. Do what you want. I don't why I say that. I'm about out of grace with Joe Burrow and this whole injury thing. And
1: yeah.
0: I'm sick and tired of doing the whole, like, you know, attaching the suffix of when healthy to every single thing that we say about him.
1: That's been the biggest thing with his career, though.
0: I know. And I don't think injuries are his fault.
1: And I think it's valid because they got to a Super Bowl when he was healthy.
0: But it's I got to get the YouTube off my screen again because we are distracting me. But when it's like, oh, it's Josh Allen and Patrick Mahomes and Lamar Jackson and Joe Burrow when healthy, it's like, I'm sick and tired of hearing that line over and over and over again.
1: But, I mean, of that group of quarterbacks, it's just him and Patrick Mahomes that have made the Super Bowl. Like, Josh Allen hasn't been to a Super Bowl. Lamar Jackson hasn't been to a Super Bowl.
0: When does that expire? Because we are nearing 5 years from that point. Not that he hasn't had any playoff success.
1: Because he's the only one that has beaten Patrick Mahomes head-to-head in a playoff setting. And it was
0: when does that expire? When does that expire, too?
1: Honestly, it's a cool feat when Patrick Mahomes retires and if nobody else beat him.
0: If we go through history and look at all of the guys, all of the quarterbacks, and just teams at large, but just for the sake of focusing on quarterbacks, I'll say quarterbacks.
1: Yeah.
0: If we go through history in the NFL, and I didn't do this before the show because I had no idea that the conversation was going to lead me exactly to this point. I didn't think that far ahead. Not good by me. If we go through all the quarterbacks who appeared in the conference championship game one time, I mean, dude, Jaden Daniels has already done that. So that starts to lose its luster eventually when it's like, hey, man, he remember that time that he went to the conference championship game? It's like, to be honest with you, a lot of guys have done that. And so I'm not trying to slander Joe Burrow too much. I'm saying that I'm sick and tired of all the injury talk. And at some point, you're just an injury-prone quarterback. But
1: so did Jared Stidham also get to a conference
0: that
1: championship?
0: That does not. No, he didn't get to a conference championship. He played in a conference championship. He didn't get to one. Nick Foles got to one.
1: That's true. He's also a Super Bowl champion.
0: Jarrett Stidham's first snap in the playoffs was in the conference championship game.
1: Yes.
0: Slightly different. But anyway, so Joe Burrow, currently healthy. So, and I'm sure he plans on staying healthy, but obviously the combat sport of football has other plans for you sometimes and for him frequently. But as of right now, he's optimistic heading into the season. The Bengals have obviously had a banner offseason in terms of adding defensive talent, which has obviously been their Achilles heel. So, you know, those of us in the AFC North are kind of taking notice of the Bengals. Like, all right, their defense is looking legit. Where are we going, Joe Burrow?
3: Talk about the idea of trying to elevate the Bengals onto a bigger platform during the course of your career. Do you think that the Bengals are in a better spot now than they were years ago? And how much more work is there to go in that?
4: Definitely. I think the number one thing is you have to win. And, you know, we're going to go win a lot of games this year and play great and win a Super Bowl, and you know, everything that comes with that comes with that.
0: We're gonna go win and play great, and we're gonna win a Super Bowl, and you know, just
1: super nonchalant like that, Joe.
0: Very nonchalantly, just say, hey, man, we're gonna go win the Super Bowl this year, and whatever comes with it, you know, like so.
1: Hey, like he says, the window is always open when he's there.
0: Zeke, you tell me if I'm wrong. I'm not. Well, no offense, you're in a little different spot being in the basement division right now. Although, trust me, my team's not hitting the ceiling either, so we're both fine. But, like, I'm not scared of the Bengals like that.
2: To win a Super Bowl?
0: Yeah.
2: I would say they are entitled favorites. I would say they are a contender.
1: You'd put them in, like, the top tier of contenders.
2: I would say they're a contender.
0: I think Bengals fans should enter this season thinking it's a possibility. But
1: 100%.
0: Me on the outside looking in, I'm like, if it's you versus the field, I have no problem taking the field. So I'm kind of like sitting back, calm, cool, and collected. Like, somebody will get him. I don't know who, but somebody will get him.
1: I feel like this could be one of the most wide open years outside of last year. Because do we really think that Seattle can get back-to-back? The Rams are probably going to be there. Don't know what you're going to get from Mahomes coming off injury.
0: You're naming a bunch of teams so far that the Bengals don't have to play in the playoffs. So that's a good.
1: I just listed the Chiefs.
0: Chiefs, yes.
1: The Bills. Is it time for Josh Allen to get over the hump? Is Lamar Jackson going to be available?
0: Well, we're naming a lot of teams that need to get over the humps. The Patriots aren't playing. I don't know if the cupcake talk is all. That's a tough one, man. Because they went 14-3 or 13-4.
1: Yes. Yeah, 14-3, I believe.
0: And then they played the Chargers, who. Are we finding out that just everybody hates everything? Because no one respects the Chargers because Justin Herbert's, you know, Mr. What If.
1: Yeah.
0: No, I definitely am slandering the Houston Texans, not because of anybody except for one person, C.J. Stroud.
1: Okay.
0: Their defense is unbelievable, but
1: yeah,
0: he was a tin man.
1: He's got to make a step for sure.
0: In the playoffs, so he's got to figure that out. And then they played a backup quarterback in the AFC Championship game and then got shellacked by Seattle.
1: And because they went to the Super Bowl, their schedule is going to be much tougher this year.
0: Right, but I still have to tag all of that with it's still the NFL, like they beat NFL teams.
1: Yeah,
0: so it's,
1: that's fair.
0: But we're trying to figure out like who's for real for real. Because with the quarterback discussion, it's like, okay, there's like this, I hate to use this word because it's been just beaten into oblivion. There's an aura around Mahomes, Burrow, Allen, Lamar Jackson, where it's like those four, it's like it's historic, it's this, it's that.
1: Yeah.
0: And now we're talking about their teams. It's like, well, we don't like any of their teams that they're playing on.
1: Yeah.
0: And it's the same with the Patriots. It's like the MVP debate was between Drake May and Matt Stafford. Matt Stafford didn't even make the Super Bowl, and no one respects Drake May's pass at the Super Bowl.
1: Yep.
0: So it's like, we don't like anybody.
1: Well, and now there's a dark cloud around the Patriots organization with everything that's going on with Vrabel.
0: That'll be fine.
1: Yeah. But did you know?
0: That won't affect wins and losses.
1: The Bengals are favored in 15 of their 17 games this year.
0: I do. And I don't think it's unreasonable. Now, that's not, I think it's unreasonable to say, well, that means they're going 15-2.
1: I mean, hey, why not?
2: Are they?
0: Why not? Because it's the NFL. Stupid. That's why not.
2: Are they Super Bowl or bust? Is it AFC championship or bust? Because it feels like, especially after you trade a top 10 pick, that you're probably shortening your window. You're all in right now with Burrow, Jamar Chase. They aren't the young, fun team that they were when they went to the Super Bowl a couple of years ago. Jamar Chase isn't a second-year guy anymore. And wide receivers, hate to break it to people, don't last forever. Ask Stephon Diggs, even Devontae Adams, who's still a dog, but it's not the same as they were when they were younger.
1: I think, I mean, playoffs for sure. You can't, like, it's got to be more than just the playoffs. So I'll go conference championship or bust.
0: The tough thing about this is that I was going to say, hey, let's just have Joe Burrow play a healthy season and then that be a win for the Bengals. But then, if you add the condition Joe Burrow's fully healthy, then it's like, okay, expectations just changed. And now it's like, we got to strike while the iron's hot. Now the expectations just elevated.
1: Again, so really, the only season that he's been fully healthy, they've been to a Super Bowl.
0: Well, he just told you that they're going to go again this year. And they're going
1: to win. He has to stay healthy, though. That is the biggest key.
0: They're going to win a lot of games and, you know, this and that.
1: I mean, hey, they're favored in 15 of their 17.
0: Sad week for me. My dream career is dying right in front of me. I'll tell you what I mean next. Keep it here, 97.1 The Fan.
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2: Good afternoon, I'm Isaiah Jacob. In the NBA, the Cavaliers face elimination tonight as they take on the Knicks in Game 4 of their Eastern Conference semifinal series. Cleveland trails 3-0, making tonight a must-win matchup for the Cavs. Last night in the Western Conference, the San Antonio Spurs took down the Oklahoma City Thunder 103-82, tying their series 2-2. In baseball, the Guardians are back in action today at 6:10 as they open a series against the Washington Nationals. Meanwhile, the Reds continue their road trip this afternoon against the Mets. First pitch is 7:10 with pregame coverage beginning at 3:40 right here on The Fan. In racing yesterday, Felix Rosenquist captured the 110th running of the Indianapolis 500 and the closest finish in race history. Driving the number 60 Honda, Rosenquist edged David Malakas by just 23 thousandths of a second. Breaking sports news when it happens on The Fan, Ohio's sports destination.
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0: Hold on, let me scooch to the center of our YouTube viewing. There we go. Got to center myself with the camera.
1: There you go.
0: Had to scooch on over.
1: There you go.
0: When you got into this industry, both of you, what was the end goal? Like the embarrassing to tell people goal.
1: I mean, I guess like to be hosting of something at some sort at some point.
0: That is the vaguest thing I've ever heard in my life. Hosting of something at somewhere at some point.
1: Hosting my own show, I guess.
0: Thank you.
1: Yes.
0: There you go.
1: Yeah.
0: Say it with some gumption.
1: Sorry.
0: Hosting something somewhere at some point. Yeah. Got it. Thanks.
1: Zeke?
2: I think initially I wanted to do TV. First.
0: That's right.
2: And then I did TV and I did radio and I was like, you know what? I like radio better.
1: And radio is much more relaxed.
0: I think TV people start to realize that when they come on our shows.
1: I've been on the other side of the camera for television. And I mean, the lights are very bright.
0: I have not been invited to do television yet. You're good because you have your own niche. Like you are the college basketball guy.
1: Yeah.
0: And so you have, with this being such a football town, although anywhere that has football is a football town because we're a football country. So let's get that straightened out.
1: Yes.
0: But whenever it becomes, you know, the 2 months of the year where this city cares about college basketball, respectfully.
1: February and March, yes.
0: Yes. When it becomes February and March and then it's like, hey, we need to talk to somebody who's actually been following this during football season because all of our focus has been on Buckeye football. I mean, dude, you can see the Buckeye beat for basketball. Press Row gets a lot busier when football season's over.
1: Oh yes.
0: Trust me. I've been there and I'm like,
1: The seats. I haven't seen you here before.
0: Yeah. It's okay because I basically traded places with them when those games started to go on. When those games went to national TV and we're no longer on Big Ten Plus, I'm like, yeah, I'll watch it at home.
1: Uh huh.
0: Yep. So there was a brief crossover between us in January. But yeah, so your TV talents are useful.
1: Yeah,
0: I guess February and March, because we need someone who has been following this entire sport since the beginning.
1: Well, and shoot, if there's more expansion, then we may even get like into like, oh, maybe halfway through February at this point, and then in March.
0: So my goal, not that you asked, but my
1: Cole, what was your goal coming into this industry?
0: The primary goal was to be a daily talk show host on this station.
1: Okay.
0: And I potentially go national. Like if everything went well, national, like the tough part about that in this industry is that there's such a market bias where you probably can't go from Columbus to national, like an ESPN. First of all, ESPN and FS1, like their reputation of like what the product that they put on TV isn't what it was when I like was a kid.
1: Yeah.
0: And so now it's like not even that much of a goal, because it's like,
1: yeah,
0: we would have way more fun doing this. You think we could do this show at national? Hell to the no. We'd be talking Cowboys all day long.
1: Yes, that is very Cowboys, Lakers, Yankees.
0: Yeah. Maybe we'd actually gotten to talk about playoff basketball. Point being, but with this industry and like having to, I would need a different market that's a middle ground, that's like a stepping stone, like a Chicago or a Washington, D.C.
1: Yeah.
0: Or L.A. or New York or something like that. I don't want to work in New York because like you have to think stupid thoughts about like there's no other sports anywhere else except New York. And hey, the New York Knicks are the biggest deal. Madison Square Garden is like, you haven't won a championship since 1973. Why are you guys the standard again?
1: Yeah.
0: But anyway, I wouldn't want to get stuck in a city that I wasn't committed to, where it's like I'm trying to take the step in a bigger market to go national, but I never break through to go national, and now I'm just stuck in a city, and it's like, why did I leave Columbus when I had a job that I really liked?
1: Yeah, and you have to be focused on the other teams that are in that. Like if you go to DC, you have to be focused on the Nationals, the Commanders, the why am I drawing a blank on the other teams there? The Wizards. You got to be committed on those.
0: Yeah. And so the way too embarrassing, like embarrassing to say out loud, career goal that will never, ever, ever happen would be to host the Tonight Show.
1: Oh,
0: that was my like embarrassing to tell people career goal. There are a lot of reasons that won't happen. Number one being I'm not a professional comedian. I have tried it one time. I was not good at it, and I did not go up a second time.
1: Oh no!
0: So when I worked at the comedy club in St. Louis, yeah. I went up one time, and dude, like it.
1: Did you have material laid out?
0: I did. But I typed it out on a sheet, and I was just reading the sheet all day long. And when I got up on stage, I'm looking out and I'm thinking, like I'm visualizing the paper. Here's the good part about it. All the lights are focused on you on stage, so you can't see anybody.
1: Yeah.
0: But you know.
1: I was going to say, I thought you were supposed to just picture the crowd in their underwear or something.
0: That's the dumbest phrase. I'm not saying you invented that phrase. I'm saying the inventor of that phrase. Whatever. But anyway, I'm not a professional comedian.
1: Yeah.
0: And so that's going to be number one.
1: You crack a good joke every now and then.
0: Thank you.
1: You're welcome.
0: I think the Tonight Show would prefer a little bit more than every now and then.
1: I think so too.
0: When comedy is like the job.
1: Yeah.
0: But that was all. I love late night talk shows. And so late night talk shows have taken a big hit. Now, I've heard Joe Rogan talk about this, about how like the whole thing, just like the format of it's weird. And now working in this industry, I can actually kind of see it with TV about how like everything is like so regimented. It's like, all right, you have 3 minutes for this, 4 minutes for that, 5 minutes for that. And Joe Rogan's like I get to just sit here and talk like kind of, apology for the phrase, but like freeballing it for like 2.5 hours with my guests. Yeah. I feel like that's actually an opportunity to get to know somebody.
1: Yeah.
0: Whereas in the late night talk show, you have like a 7 minute, like, hey, tell me, we're promoting a movie that you're going to be in.
1: Yeah.
0: Tell me this story about a celebrity encounter you had where it's like, oh, it turned out to be my buddy who was also in the movie with me. Like, you know, just
1: tell me about this going on in your life.
0: Yeah. And so it's not actually like the interviews themselves aren't that.
1: They're already kind of pre-staged before you get out there, 'cause you know what specific things you're going to be talking
0: they're
1: about.
0: They're just shallow.
1: Yeah.
0: They're shallow. And so, yeah, like the ever-changing landscape of this industry where, I mean, like, even radio has like some downsides where it's like we have to pause our conversation. We could be in the middle of a great conversation and we have to pause it every 12 minutes because the ads are very specifically timed.
1: Yeah.
0: Because of the rating system.
1: Yeah.
0: Like the ratings have it in a way where we have to balance, if we want better ratings, we have to balance our on-air time with our off-air time in terms of like the commercials playing.
1: Right.
0: So like we have to balance that. So that way the audience is getting like the fairest balance. So that way we can have the best chance of ratings. And so we don't tank because anyway, math, all that to say, like, it's just the industries are so different, but especially in television, like we have so much freedom here in radio that television just does not have. And podcasting has even more freedom than we do. And so, you know, just the landscape of it all. But like back in the day, man, like not that I was ever around for Johnny Carson because he transitioned into Jay Leno in 1992, but just like, I'm so fascinated by that stuff. And so that was at a time, obviously, where you hear people who are a generation above us talk about how, you know, there were only three channels and Johnny Carson was like the voice of America.
1: Yeah.
0: Because there were only so many channels. You were in one time slot with only a couple competitors. You didn't have all these options on television, let alone in your phone, on your computer, doing whatever. So like you really could be the voice of America. And, you know, like I think being the president of the United States, as much of an honor as that would be, not, I'm not suggesting I would ever be qualified for that. Let me just get out in front before I
1: way, miss way to go.
0: No, but it's just like, I think that is one of the most like dangerous jobs. I wouldn't want a job where people all over the country are plotting to assassinate me. And so I'm like, you know what, for what my interests are in the entertainment industry, I feel like being that, like being the host of the Tonight Show, specifically that show, just because of the legacy of going from Carson to Leno to Conan for 5 minutes. And we'll talk about that a little bit and kind of reminisce about that. But with the Stephen Colbert show ending this past weekend was the impetus of this conversation.
1: Yeah.
0: Just the dream job of the Tonight Show and like me aspire, you know, fake aspiring. Again, there's not a viable career of like, I'm going to be like a sports. Well, you know what? Stephen A. Smith might do it. So
1: could see that
0: maybe,
1: very much.
0: Maybe it would be possible, but just like having that dream as a kid and still just kind of like holding the late night talk shows as a kid, like Jimmy Fallon's on at my parents' house all the time. They're always watching that stuff. So that's always something I aspired to. And just, it kind of sucks seeing the industry itself take a hit. The changing times of media has obviously changed that, but then, you know, the whole like Colbert versus the Trump and all the blah, blah, blah.
1: Yeah.
0: And so they didn't just fire Stephen Colbert. They sacked the entire show.
1: Yeah.
0: And that's after they also didn't pick up a new host after James Corden left the show that followed Stephen Colbert. And so that's kind of just a dying industry, but we'll talk about that a little bit more, but that was just kind of like the dream as a kid. But one of my favorite things is always discussing the old 2010 Tonight Show conflict. So we'll go over some fun memories of that industry coming up next.
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9: Things are looking better for the afternoon compared to what we had this morning, as partly cloudy skies are here for the rest of the day. Comfortable high temperatures in the upper 70s. Partly cloudy skies tonight. Some patchy fog is a possibility. Shouldn't be as widespread or thick as what we had this morning, though. Upper 50s for a low. Then for Tuesday, we'll see a partly cloudy sky overall with highs back in the lower 80s. For the Fan, I'm 10 Weather Impact meteorologist Justin Gertz.
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12: USA. So I have a doctor's appointment on Thursday morning, okay, which is convenient because that's when I usually have my meetings with Fish on Thursday mornings. So this meeting's going to be canceled, which is great because in last week's meeting, he suggested that I be like less long-winded and pass the ball to my teammates better on the weekend show. And this show, last segment in particular, may be the worst example that I ever could have put on display of being a good teammate. So hot on the heels of Adam King at 2:30 exiting the show by telling me to leave a little bit more room for my teammates.
13: Just went at it. Just went with it.
12: Yeah.
13: I just let you have the rock. You cook.
12: We got you till 3:40. The Reds are taking on our airwaves after
13: taking on the Mets in New York.
12: Okay. City Field. Now the Mets have figured it out a little bit. They started the year as like the worst team in baseball.
13: But yes, they did.
12: They're creeping their way back to 500-ish.
13: And they have a double-digit losing streak?
12: Oh, I think it was like 12 or something.
13: Yeah,
12: like
13: I thought so.
12: So the Reds will be dealing with that. But we were talking about the Tonight Show and how as a kid, that was always my goal. I don't know which late-night hosts your parents always had on in the house. My parents flip around.
13: You know, I think for me,
12: Fallon's number one, but they flip around.
13: I think for me growing up, like my family was a big sitcom family. Like we would watch, like we love Friends. I've gotten into Seinfeld recently, loved Big Bang Theory, still love it.
12: My parents love
13: Two and a Half Men. Like I think what we got into though growing up, we would watch Big Bang. It was when it went on to TBS. And then like at 11 o'clock, it went on to Conan.
12: Yeah.
13: And so like that, I think that was mostly like I would fall asleep on the couch watching Big Bang Theory. And then I wake up to the opening music for Conan.
12: Yeah, exactly.
13: At 11 o'clock.
12: You guys watch any?
14: We didn't watch much late night. We always did game shows. It was always
12: okay.
14: America's Got

0: Talent, The Voice, American Ninja Warrior, Deal or No Deal.
1: You can, Jazz. You can look at my slideshow up there. Yeah. I have The Voice listed as one of my favorite TV shows.
2: Rebecca's family likes to watch a lot of game shows. That's when I first met her, like we would watch a lot of game shows. And now, like, we've started watching The Floor.
1: Rob Lowe?
2: Yes.
1: Okay, see?
2: Yeah.
1: I'm with it a little bit.
2: Yeah. It's very intriguing.
1: I have no idea how to play, but I see the ads for it.
2: Yeah. You have to beat so many competitors to be the only one left on the floor. But like each competitor has like a category that they like know the most. And so like if you
1: like the Sun Belt for you.
2: Yeah. Yeah. But something more like where there's a lot of, like, you can't just go up there and like, cause there's only 14 teams in the conference. So like if you get through, because like each person's then realistically going to get seven.
1: Yeah.
2: So then you're out of teams. So like it can't, because you get 40 seconds, I think.
1: Yeah.
2: And if you run out of time, then the person that it was left with that ran out of time, the other person advances. And so like my category would be like college basketball.
1: Yeah.
2: And so like we're just going back and forth on college basketball things.
1: Okay.
2: And if I win, then I take the category from the person that I challenged.
1: Next time we're playing The Floor.
2: Oh,
1: I'll watch an episode. I'll go on Wikipedia, look up the rules.
2: Well, they put pictures of what it is on the board.
1: Then I may have to be
2: name the picture.
1: Great descriptions.
2: Yeah. Yes.
1: This North Carolina point guard played for the New York Knicks before getting traded to the Nuggets during the Carmelo Anthony. There you go. See, hey. All right. So it's possible. But it's funny that you mentioned Conan O'Brien. Because I think one of the most fascinating things is the Tonight Show conflicts of 92 and 2010, especially being in this industry now. So in 1992, Johnny Carson announces his retirement. Mm-hmm. And so you have two shows on NBC. You got the Tonight Show and then you got Late Night, which as it still is today, because those are two legacy shows. And so now it's Jimmy Fallon and then after him is Seth Meyers.
2: Mm.
1: But you had Johnny Carson who, like, even if you're a young person and you don't know who he is or couldn't pick him out of a lineup, like, you've heard the name before, like,
2: yeah,
1: the Johnny. And so Johnny Carson's hosting the Tonight Show. He's announcing his retirement. And so David Letterman hosted the show after him. And, like, thinking about it from this industry's perspective, you could totally see how, like, hosting the next show in line would put you in line to be the next host.
2: Yeah.
1: But the problem is that when you're already on that show, and we can kind of see this playing out in our lives in real time on this station sometimes, is that when you're already on your own show, now who's the backup for the guy who you're trying to replace one day? And so Jay Leno, whenever Johnny Carson would go on vacation, Jay Leno was his fill-in.
2: Okay.
1: And so then when it came time to replace Johnny Carson, David Letterman thinks that it's his because, hey, I've been hosting the B show. It's time to bump me up to the big leagues, go to the A show. But Jay Leno already had the built-in familiarity with the audience.
2: That's true.
1: And so now Jay Leno takes over for Johnny Carson. David Letterman's pissed off. David Letterman starts his own show at CBS, which went through like 2008 or whatever.
2: Which rightfully so. Like,
1: yeah.
2: He got passed on. I'm going to go somewhere else and be the A guy.
1: Exactly. And so that now leaves the late show open.
2: Mm-hmm.
1: Or late night.
2: Yeah.
1: Because all these shows have like the exact same name. But then Late Night is open because now who's going to be after Jay Leno? Because David Letterman just left the network. And so because of this, CBS, they wanted to get into the industry. And so David Letterman goes there. And then Stephen Colbert replaced David Letterman. And now that show's canceled. And so that's how the timeline of this works. But Conan O'Brien replaced David Letterman on Late Night. So now NBC's lineup from 92 on is Jay Leno on The Tonight Show and then Conan O'Brien afterwards. And so, you know, 18 years later, you have the exact same issue take place where, you know, or at least a similar issue where Jay Leno's time to retire. And of course, the famous clip, actually, we'll play this one first. So this would have been after the announcement was already made that it's going to be Jay Leno. And so Johnny Carson's on his final year at NBC and he's doing his farewell tour. Like it's already known who's going to replace him. And because he had such a connection with David Letterman that they were on the same network, Letterman went on Johnny Carson's show. And credit to Johnny Carson, he just asked the question that everybody was thinking.
3: Oh,
4: man.
3: Well, why don't I just start off with a question here? Just, just how pissed off are you?
1: I mean, it's great.
2: That's fair.
1: Because you know that he is.
2: It's a great question.
1: And he was. And he left.
2: Just rip the Band-Aid off.
1: Exactly.
2: Ask it right away.
1: Exactly. And so that was just one of the funniest clips to me. But then we could play this and then we'll hit a break here pretty soon. But Jay Leno did make the public display that he had one contract left and that the show was going to go to Johnny Carson or to Conan O'Brien.
2: Yes.
1: And he specifically cited, hey, the last time that this happened, there was so much animosity that it was a big dilemma and I don't want to do that again.
4: I want to elaborate on an announcement made earlier today. You may have heard about this, that I'm going to leave the show in 2009.
5: Well,
4: okay. All right. Let me explain. Let me explain how these things
1: this
4: work.
1: This is in 2004.
4: About 6 months ago, I sat down here with the folks at NBC and they said, we want to re-up. And I said, okay, what do you want to do? Because I don't have a manager, an agent. I like the people I work with. They're nice folks. And they said, and this is a high-paying job. Oh, it's a great-paying job. So they said, listen, we would like to do 5 more years. I said, great. I'd love to do 5 more years. And that was 6 months ago. And then time went by. There's all talk about Conan O'Brien. Will he go to ABC? Will he go to one of these other networks? And they came to me and they said, we don't want to lose Conan O'Brien. And I said, okay, what does that mean? And I said, we think Conan would be a good replacement, as I do. Conan is a gentleman, funny, the hottest late-night guy out there, excellent. And I said, you know something? I don't want to see Conan go anywhere else. And I'm proud to say this show has been number one. We will keep it number one. And then in 2009, I'll say, Conan, take it over. It's yours. Because, you know, when I took this show over, boy, there was a lot of animosity between me and Dave and who's going to get it. And quite frankly, a lot of what I thought, well, good friendships were permanently damaged. And I don't want to see anybody ever have to go through that again. Because this, you know, this show is like a dynasty. You hold it and then you hand it off to the next person. And I don't want to see all the fighting and all and who's better and nasty things back and forth in the press. So right now, here it is. Conan, it's yours. See you in 5 years, buddy. Okay.
1: Now that is not a contractual agreement.
2: Yeah.
1: That is just verbal. It's words. Yeah. And so obviously, knowing what we know now, and we'll certainly have some more audio to play and we'll have some fun with it. We got one more segment before the Reds take over at 3:40. But this whole thing, just, you know, fun memories and just an interesting exercise in loyalty and respect and just kind of how business works. And I feel like I have different takes on it than other people do.
2: Yeah.
1: And I'm curious to hear yours. And you've kind of given me a hint that you and I are going to disagree. So we'll talk about this next. Hey, man, you stuck with us for 3.5 hours. Give us 10 more. Keep it here on 90s.
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1: All right, Colbar team, it's Jacob Reimer, Isaiah Jacob. One more segment. We are no longer contributing to the Rothman and Ike's ratings. We are now potentially tanking the Common Man and Timmy ratings.
0: Ah.
1: So we hold, 40 minutes of responsibility there for one day of the month. But we were talking about how, with one segment left here, we were just kind of reminiscing about the whole, how Stephen Colbert's show is shut down and CBS has gotten entirely out of the late night talk show game. That show being Letterman's originally when he came over from NBC.
2: Yep.
1: That was how CBS started it. And then they, put a few guys after him. It ended up being Craig Ferguson. I don't know if you've seen any Craig Ferguson clips on YouTube.
2: I have not, no.
1: Dude, this dude would just sit there, talk to hot girls, like almost exclusively, and like girls you've never even heard of, just actresses and models and like, but like you go watch him, it's like, I don't know who this person is. And he just sits there and he just like flirts with them. And he's like, I didn't think he was that good looking of a guy, but they would be like eating it up. And I'm like,
2: well, they're on national television,
1: I guess, but they played the game. And
2: yeah.
1: And I don't know, dude, you watch it back. Like, I don't know if he could do what he did today. I don't know how he could do it back then.
2: I'm just picturing it now and probably definitely would not be able to,
1: but the girls loved him. It's crazy. Like he was fine. Like,
2: the bright lights are on. The spotlight is there. They're in it. Like,
1: yeah. I guess.
2: NBC, national television, why not?
1: Yeah. And so James Corden replaced Craig Ferguson in 2014. And then, he had his show at Carpool Karaoke, all that stuff. And then when they got rid of him, or didn't renew his contract or whatever, they didn't replace him. And then they're shutting down Stephen Colbert's show, so CBS is out of it entirely. But so that kind of just... That news this week of Stephen Colbert's show shutting down and just the industry kind of changing kind of has us reminiscing about the 2010 Tonight Show conflict between Leno, as we played the audio in the previous segment, announcing in 2004, hey, I got one more contract, and afterwards the show's going to go to you. And it's so interesting because you tell me if you have this kind of loyalty. So, and this is, again, Johnny Carson had the show forever, and like it's a big, big deal just to be attached to that show.
2: Right.
1: So, one report had that Conan O'Brien, while he was doing late night, so he's the show after Jay Leno, but he's waiting for his time to host the Tonight Show.
2: Yes.
1: And he knows that Jay Leno is going to be leaving soon.
2: In 5 years from this? Yes, he will be.
1: At the time, in fact, I think, if I have it correct, I think he was making $8 million a year. Or, a raise of $8 million per year.
2: It's not bad. It's not bad at all.
1: Or something along those lines. Anyway, point being, Fox doesn't even have a late night talk show, but because Letterman's over here and Leno's over here, like this is the thing that everyone's doing. And because Conan's next in line, Fox offers Conan O'Brien $21 million a year to be like the new face, basically.
2: Yeah.
1: And he turns it down because he is waiting in the wings to take over the Tonight Show. The legacy of that show. So, I mean, you tell me if you could do that. $21 million a year to start your own thing. And the funny thing about all this is that Conan O'Brien is now like a gigantic podcast, so it all worked out in the ever-changing landscape.
2: Yeah.
1: But $21 million.
2: That's a lot of cash.
1: I know. But he wanted to stay at NBC to have his name on that show. I don't think I could do that.
2: That's so tough because I feel like I'd have to take the money. Like, that is a lot of money. But yes, you're getting, what'd you say, $8 million a year?
1: Yeah, or they offered him a raise of $8 million per year. So I don't know what the original was.
2: I know $20 million's a lot, and that's a big deal.
1: Oh, here you go. He was making $3 million a year, and then Fox offers him $21 million, but then NBC says, hey, we'll get you to $11 million to stay. That's still a gigantic pay cut from what he could have had.
2: The Tonight Show is just that big to where I think I probably could have taken that pay cut. To know, like, I'm going to be on the show that everybody has always wanted in their life growing up.
1: Mm-hmm.
2: To have that. Like, I mean, you're still well off with $3 million a year.
1: Right.
2: So, like, I think I very much still would have been okay. Would have been that's a very difficult decision because you're still turning down a lot of money, a lot of extra money to have. But you are the A guy for The Tonight Show that everybody grew up wanting to, that wanted to get into this industry. That was the ultimate goal. And then it's yours. And you can, from where Conan was at in his career, you could have taken that for however long you wanted to.
1: Yeah. But then the trouble comes in that at the end of Jay Leno's contract,
2: yeah,
1: Craig Ferguson on CBS is beating Conan O'Brien. So now NBC's like, wait a minute, we've made this giant commitment to Conan O'Brien 5 years ago. We don't even know if we trust him anymore because now the competitor, because so much changes in that time and just the landscape of the industry. And then
2: 5 years is a lot of time.
1: Yeah. And so NBC's wondering what's up. And then Jay Leno also, I think, was dealing with like a non-compete or something. So like he would have had to have just sat around for 2 years. And I think he was not trying to do that. And so now Jay Leno's offered this opportunity of like hosting his own show. And he's basically competing with Conan O'Brien on his own network. And it's just this whole thing. And so, you know, you and I were watching YouTube videos today.
2: Yeah.
1: In terms of like was Jay Leno wrong for accepting the opportunity? Because I don't blame people for accepting opportunities that are given to them.
2: Yeah.
1: And so people were like, and we can play one of the audios right here. And this is just how funny how big this story was, because David Letterman's on a different network talking about this.
5: When NBC said to Jay, you know what, Conan's going to take over your job in 5 years. That's when you say, okay, fine, no hard feelings. You call ABC, you call Fox, you try to get my job, you leave. You don't, okay, but I'll be in the lobby, if you need it. Don't hang around.
1: And then Rosie O'Donnell similarly was on Craig Ferguson, again, another network, talking about this.
13: You know, Jay was told 5 years ago that it was his turn to give up the driver's seat, right?
14: Right.
13: That is not his bus. That's a 60-year bus that's been driving around the country, the Tonight Show. And if you're lucky enough to get to drive it, when they say, hey, you're done, you give the keys back and you say, thank you. You don't flatten the tires of the guy who comes next.
1: So the question is, do you blame Jay Leno for taking an opportunity that was given to him?
2: So see, that's where I said to you, I'm 9 minutes in and Jay Leno is just derailing everything, because I'm kind of with that. It felt like they weren't going to agree to him on, like, when his contract was up, like they basically wanted him out of there. So like, I felt like they were right. Like, yeah, you know that this is coming to an end. You're calling other networks and being like, hey, like, can you have anything you can offer me?
1: I know.
2: That's how I took it.
1: And then the ratings are all crazy. They move Leno back to 11:30 and then Conan leaves and then he goes to TBS and then you and your family are watching that for the Big Bang Theory. So it's a full circle moment. But that's just that was just something that I saw this week. And like, I'm not going to act like I was watching Colbert all the time, because I wasn't, but it's just like the childhood. And again, I said a couple segments ago that just the ever-changing landscape of what we do makes that job seem less and less appealing, and kind of like, I guess, I don't even know if like hosting, like becoming Joe Rogan's like the new version of that in terms of like what to aspire
2: podcasting, to. Podcasting, like we've seen a significant spike in podcasting since like the past few years. So like that's becoming a main thing.
1: That's so tough though. Like, how do you just like start a podcast and hit the jackpot? Like, who are the lucky ones that get the... There's like no formula for that. At least like that's that old school style of media, like kind of had that. But anyway, just that's something that kind of struck me this week, of just like being sad about that. But hey, look, we had 3 hours and 40 minutes of this show. Colbert team is Jacob Reimer, Isaiah Jacob. We appreciate you. Happy Memorial Day, and everyone's back.
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16: Successfully dodged the cops, at least for a brief while. This audio and this exchange between he and the cops is incredible. I mean, it's one thing to throw that card. I've always said this. It's one thing to play the "Do you know who I am?" card, because number one, for as often as people do it, it must work.
17: You know who the hell I am.
16: Number two, I think a lot of times either they know and they don't care, or they don't know if you have to throw it. But that aside, throwing the "Do you know who my dad" card is something different. But listen to this exchange between Marcus Jordan and the authorities early this morning.
18: I'm Marcus Jordan. I'm Michael Jordan's son.
14: Okay. I'm not doing anything wrong. I'm just trying to get home. And I made a wrong turn. Okay. And clearly, we would just like to get our car off of the train tracks.
17: It's
14: which
17: true.
14: We were not trying confirm. To be on.
16: Yes, he made a wrong turn onto the train tracks, and he can't get off.
14: I mean, I'm just saying, if there's six of us,
16: look where that car is.
14: And we throw this thing in reverse.
18: Okay. Well, I've already got concerns for your level of impairment, anyways. Okay, so that's why.
16: Why?
18: Because I just don't know how far I'm coming from you, and you're on train tracks. Okay, so
14: come on, man.
18: Just listen to me. That's why I don't want you back behind the wheel, anyways. Okay,
14: I'm fine behind the wheel. I just would like to get my car out of this.
18: We'll deal with that after.
16: If you're fine behind the wheel, what the hell is your Lamborghini doing on the train tracks?
18: But that's why I had to get you out of the car, okay? Because I hear spinning tires, I hear slurred speech from you, you're driving on train tracks.
14: I'm not slurring anything, and I'm, okay. I'm
18: letting you know. I have concerns.
14: Okay? Well, I appreciate that.
18: Driving a vehicle. I can't let you back behind the car and drive a vehicle.
14: I appreciate your concerns.
18: Yeah, I don't want
14: to. But I am not inebriated. Juliet, I'm not 6, 3, anything 5, that 5, cannot 5, 0, drive home. 9.
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14: I'm Marcus Jordan.
16: I have concerns about you. Why? Because you smell of alcohol and your freaking Lambo is stuck on the train tracks. That's why.
14: We throw this thing in reverse.
18: Well, I've already got concerns for your level of impairment anyways, okay? So that's why.
16: Well, I appreciate your concerns. Thank you very much, officer.
18: Coming from you and you're on train tracks.
16: Can you please get the heart of my way? I'm trying to get home.
18: Just listen to me.
16: Come on, man. Come on, man. Why are we even still having this conversation?
22: Come on.
16: There's a Lambo that jumped the train tracks and is now stuck. So I'm why are you just assuming that I'm impaired?
14: I just would like to get my car out of this.
16: Deal with yeah, that I'm sure, dude. There. There's also a part about him evading the cops. And according to TMZ, he was able to successfully dodge the cops, at least for a brief while. Let's check out this footage. This obviously was before he got stuck on the train tracks, right? Did he take a wrong turn to try to lose the cops? Because there's no way they let him in that car after they found him and had that conversation with him on the train tracks.
14: But I am not inebriated.
16: You sound inebriated, my guy. I don't want to judge you by how you sound, but you sound inebriated. And according to the cops, you smelled impaired.
14: And I made a wrong turn.
16: Right. Into the woods, onto the train tracks.
14: I appreciate that.
16: According to TMZ Sports, he was able to successfully dodge the cops, at least for a brief while. We're showing the pursuit right now on the stream. So, He is trying to evade the cops and ends up on the train tracks and then tries to tell them, what? I'm good. I'm fine. Why is there a problem? You're trying to evade the cops and you drove up and got stuck on the train tracks.
14: So come on, man. Just listen to me.
16: Come on. Come on, man. That's the go-to when you're finally had enough. Come on, man. Why are we still having this conversation?
14: I already got concerns for your level.
16: Two things. The one, he threw the come on, man card, and then he finally went to the
14: I appreciate that.
16: I am Michael Jordan's son.
14: I'm Michael Jordan's son.
16: Is that not enough for you people? Hey, and by the way, stop asking me questions and help me get my Lambo off the train tracks.
14: And I made a wrong turn.
16: I made a wrong turn, right? When you were running away from the cops, is that how that was? Officers wrote in the docs that Jordan tried to tell them he made a wrong turn and was in need of some roadside assistance. Yo, okay, those things are true.
14: I appreciate that.
16: He absolutely made a wrong turn, both in life and that night in his car. And he absolutely was in need of some roadside assistance because he got stuck on the train tracks.
18: I hear slurred speech from you. You're driving on train tracks.
14: I'm not slurring anything. And I'm okay.
16: I'm not slurring anything. All right. So what's your reaction? Are you watching this? Are you hearing this? You want to react to this? I can't wait till he gets his phone back and he jumps on X. Hey, what's popping, X? Wood Laconic writes, maybe Marcus Jordan can partner with NHTSA and turn this incident into something positive. There you go. I like that. How about a ding for him, Alvy? Van Gobel. Hey, Jim. For anyone who throws the do you know who my father is card, the fine or jail time should be doubled. It's about time that people are responsible for their own actions and grow a pair.
14: I'm Marcus Jordan. I'm Michael Jordan's son.
16: Let's not forget, this is the dude that dated Scottie Pippen's ex-wife, driving a wedge even further between Scottie and Mike. Scottie had a problem with that. At TX, one iron.
14: I made a wrong turn.
16: Hey, Jim, Marcus gives new meaning to blasting rails. Signed, Chris F. Well played.
3: Hey, babe.
16: Well done.
3: Thank you. Got you.
16: Well done. You see what he did there? Do you see what he did there? He did blast those rails. And then he did blast those rails.
14: And I made a wrong turn.
16: Allegedly and actually.
3: There's those big grains falling. But I miss you.
16: And they signed Chris F.
18: Just listen to me. That's why I don't.
16: Come on, man. Now listen to me. You're going to jail, dude. Hey, Rome. Lamborghini. Get this guy a bicycle. Regards, Jim Rome smacking 45's son.
17: Baseball bat. Get this guy a tennis racket.
16: Also well played. Dude, I'm not trusting this guy in anything with wheels. Four wheels. Two wheels, a single wheel. I'm not trusting this guy on anything with wheels. What made me laugh is I heard the voice of the man above, talking about live from Westwood One. So I'm on a call this morning with some folks that matter most in my business life. Don't want to drop any names. Bruce Gilbert, Craig Kitchen, Ryan McGuire. KTK and I obviously go back decades. Actually, Bruce Gilbert and I go back quite a bit of time as well. And Ryan McGuire. So we're talking about Westwood One. We're talking business. This is a Zoom call this morning before the show. Ryan McGuire is a legend. He is responsible for clearing stations. So anytime we add a station, he's the one responsible for it. He told me that we're going to add a couple of stations, one in a really prominent market. And he said to me, as a result of us adding this station, I think it's only right. This is the man responsible, and he's the GOAT at what he does. He's the man responsible for clearing stations. He says to me, Jim, since I got us this market, I think it's only fair that you play the Toby in Houston soundbite on the air. For real. I said, well, Ryan.
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16: Thought would never ever contribute anything significant ever again. You know how I always say, if you can make it better, I'll put you up. This guy never makes it better until he got right here. This actually makes it better. I'm talking about none other than, and this gives hope to almost everybody in the jungle. This would give hope to anybody and everybody not named Dino in Vegas. Parody Larry. Dear Jim. Sorry to say, but Aaron Rodgers has never been the same ever since he did that tandem call with me on your podcast voicemail. Hashtag time to retire. Alvin, not yet. Hashtag time to retire. Larry, you would know when it was time to retire. Actually, you don't know is the problem.
24: But
16: the incredible thing about this, back in the day, as part of our podcast, what I did was I set up a voicemail because it was like boot camp. You weren't good enough at your phone calls, so I wanted you to get reps. I didn't want you bringing me down on the air, but I wanted you to get reps by leaving me phone messages on my voicemail, and I would incorporate that into the podcast until that brought the podcast down, and I'd kill that too. However, Larry thought that he gamed the system because every time Larry called the big show, Larry got his ass run.
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1: 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Give Chris a follow on X at Chris Persian. And Chris, we really appreciate the time. Enjoy game four, man. We hope to have you on again soon.
2: Thanks, guys, so much. Got to give Pat Boyle some crap for me. Thank you.
1: Yeah, there you go. Great stuff from Chris. When we come back, we will stick with New York. We'll talk about the G-Men. Is everything all right now with Jackson Dart, Abdul Carter, John Harbaugh? We'll talk about that next. PJ Glasser, Cordell Woodland, BetMGM tonight.
3: Where will LeBron take his talents? Will the King continue to hang in Hollywood? 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Join the Joker.

0: I'm Jeff Hogan. I've been a journalist at 10TV for more than 20 years. I don't just report about our community, I belong to it. And that's why we care so deeply about getting it right. And when local journalism is done right, it moves. It moves you to act, to speak up, or lend a hand. And yes, it moves your heart through the kind of human storytelling that stays with you wherever you are. And at 10TV, we're here for all of it. These are the stories that move Central Ohio.
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18: 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Hope everybody had a great weekend, winding down, listening to us, and get ready to turn on some NBA and NHL because we got a great slate of games, a pivotal game three in the Stanley Cup playoffs between the Canadiens and the Hurricanes. Carolina -155 favorite in that one. Total is 5.5. You want to get some bets in. And then in the NBA, the New York Knicks looking to advance to the NBA Finals for the first time since 1999. They look for their 11th straight playoff win and their second straight sweep as they try to take down the Cleveland Cavaliers. And then they just kick their feet back and hope for a seven-game war between San Antonio and Oklahoma City before they hop on a plane and travel to one of those two cities for a best of seven where we will crown an NBA champion. So that game getting ready to tip off. Final thoughts, Cordell, on that one before we continue to talk NBA and dive into who we think currently is the best basketball player in the world, and who is going to be the next U.S.-born player to win MVP, because we've had a stretch here of foreign players with SGA and Giannis and Jokic and all these types of guys that have won MVP. So before we get into that and game four tips off, who do you like tonight between the Knicks and the Cavs?
19: Yeah, I mean, I've been holding out hope that the Cavs will make this a series and will fight back. If not tonight, literally it's over, obviously. Breaking news there. But I just like to think that Cleveland will give their home fans something to cheer about in this series. They've been so good at home really all year. You know, last game went the way that it went. I'm hesitant to say that I think the Cavs are going to win because nothing about them tells me that they're fighters. And I shouldn't say that. They had to fight back against that Pistons team to win that series, but nothing in this series tells me that they're fighters because I just haven't seen it. Odds are the Knicks do win this game and sweep them just because they're the better team and they've taken the Cavs' heart. But I'd like to think that the Cavs are going to make it tough on them. Maybe their scores get hotter than usual, and they actually don't allow the Knicks to get on that patented third quarter run that has doomed them in this series. They got to keep it close in the third quarter. I just don't think the Cavs are deep enough to really keep up with the Knicks for all 48 minutes. That's really what it boils down to. I'm going to take the Knicks to win. Knicks probably end up covering in my mind, but I don't think it's the typical blowout that we've seen for the most part. I think the Cavs keep it under 10, but the Knicks end up winning.
18: Cordell, I have a phrase that I like to use, and the phrase is, I love people, but I hate the public. And the public is referring to the betting public. And normally,